0: Your positions and subsequent Iranian retaliation. In the Oval Office this afternoon, President Trump insisting again Iranians don't know who their leader is.
1: They're a failed nation. They've got 350% inflation. They have no currency. They're not paying their soldiers. Their leaders are largely dead. Their Navy is gone. Their Air Force is gone. Their surveillance equipment is almost entirely gone. That doesn't mean we won't smack them.
0: Meanwhile, the Supreme Court today formally granted the Trump administration's request to move forward with the construction of the White House East Wing ballroom as litigation over the project continues. ABC's Catherine Falders.
2: It didn't appear that the justices ruled exactly on the legality of whether Trump can just decide unilaterally as the executive branch to move forward with this construction. It has been mentioned and argued in lower courts and was mentioned by Chief Justice John Roberts in his dissent that one would need to seek congressional approval in theory to move forward.
3: It's just me against the world.
0: Jury deliberations began this afternoon in the trial of Dwayne Keefe D. Davis for the 1996 murder of music icon Tupac Shakur in Las Vegas, and the jury has reached a verdict. ABC's Alex Stone.
4: Prosecutors say he was the shot caller and he provided the gun that was given to a guy named Dre in the car that night on September 7th, 1996, and that Dre was too nervous to fire at Shakur and Suge Knight in the other vehicle, and then the gun was handed to Dwayne Davis's nephew, Orlando Anderson, and that Anderson, he was the one who actually fired, according to prosecutors, and according to everything that Dwayne Davis has said over 30 years. Now,
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5: From 96.3 News Radio KKOB, I'm Mike Gabum. Members of New Mexico's Nepali community came together in Albuquerque this weekend to mourn victims of catastrophic flooding in Nepal and to support those still awaiting news about loved ones.
6: During a candlelight vigil, families formed the shape of Nepal and its flag while offering prayers for those killed, missing, or displaced. Leaders say the tragedy has deeply affected many New Mexicans with ties to Nepal. The Nepal Society of New Mexico has also launched fundraising campaigns to support relief efforts, with Intel pledging to match donations. Natasha Laban, News Radio, KKOB.
5: And the city of Santa Fe today rolled out its speed and noise enforcement cameras all across the city.
7: The program will begin with a 30-day warning period where registered vehicle owners will receive warning notices for violations, but no fines will be issued. After the warning period ends, citations will be mailed with fines starting at $50 for speeding violations. Cameras will be mobile and will be initially deployed on Zia, Rodeo, and Airport roads, as well as Agua Fria and Jaguar Drive. Francina Walker, News Radio, KKOB.
5: Coming up, a dinner turned out murderous. 96.3 News Radio KQB. Albuquerque police have charged a man with murder after a dispute over a meal allegedly turned deadly.
8: Investigators say Irvin Gutierrez, 22, was drinking with friends and family Thursday night at the Copper Hills Apartments in Northeast Albuquerque when an argument broke out over the heat of green chili enchiladas they were eating. Police say the argument escalated into a fight and Gutierrez allegedly pulled out a handgun and shot Nathaniel Cavazos, 25, multiple times. Cavazos died at the scene. Gutierrez surrendered to police on Saturday and remains in custody at the Metropolitan Detention Center without bond. Sultan Chani Salcedo, News Radio, KKOB.
5: An Albuquerque man remains behind bars after police say he left two children unattended in the back seat of a vehicle while he spent time inside a Northeast Albuquerque bar. Court documents state that Stephen Natsue told officers he was aware the kids were in the vehicle and had attempted to find family members to watch them, but was unsuccessful. Natsue reportedly told police he didn't plan to stay long inside Dirty Bourbon, but ended up remaining because people continued to ask him to dance. Security personnel eventually broke a window to remove the children. Natsue faces child abuse and abandonment charges. Jeff St. Louis understands that when they want him to dance. I'm Mike Gabe, 96.3 News Radio, KKOB.
9: 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The best garage door in the state of New Mexico, possibly the nation. Reach out to ABC Door and tell them, please, Eric Strauss sent you. Coming up, the RoboVac. That's how this cheating wife was caught. And this story is wacky. There's another trend, not showering before dating. What could go wrong? And get ready for Hooters, the movie. And MLG, look at how popular she is. Man, we are a bunch of ding-dongs in this state. That and more on the Eric Strauss Show.
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15: Well, traffic right now, you will see just a little bit of a slowdown both directions of I-25 near the construction zone. You're going to want to watch your speed going through there. Headed west on I-40 right around Coors, traffic moving just a little slow there. Paseo and Alameda, those river crossings both look good. You do have a little bit of a slowdown headed west on Montaño as you approach Coors. I'm Michael Carlisle with KKOB Traffic every 10 minutes on the 7s.
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20: Our break from the heat continues, partly sunny with a late day shower or storm chance. Highs closer to average, 90 Albuquerque, 86 Santa Fe. Tonight, storms end by 9 p.m. Then we're mostly cloudy, breezy, and mild. 65 Albuquerque, 60 Santa Fe. I'm meteorologist Olga Breeze for KOAT7.
21: At 6:09, it's 84 and cloudy in Albuquerque. It's 73 and cloudy at Santa Fe. At 96.3 News Radio KKOB.
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15: 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Welcome to the Eric Strauss Show. We're going to have an amazing week of shows. Every Monday through Friday, 6 to 8 p.m., it's compelling. Incendiary. Cialis. For your soul. And Viagra for your brain. Jeff St. Louis Man Candy is your producer. Taking your calls and wrestling up this beloved audience we have affectionately named the Viper Pit. It's talk radio. Which Kev from the Elks Club is fine. He goes, I finally get what you're saying. Yeah, it's like call the show. 243-3333. That's... It's the last bastion of free speech. Yeah. Hey,
9: We're thinking positive.

0: enough. If you don't like the direction the show goes, 243-3333, weigh in on something. I mean, we live in a city where dudes go into a bar to dance and leave their kids in the car. Like infants. You didn't hear that story? They're dancing at Dirty Bourbon and their kids are in the car. This is how dumb New Mexicans can be. I mean, this is the reason why MLG has a 46% approval rating. What did she do? 46%. What exactly did she accomplish in her 8 years of running New Mexico? We got legalized marijuana stores everywhere. We still suck at education, and we still have crime everywhere. So bad, she actually sent the National Guard in, which didn't do anything. That just wasted millions of dollars. So what the hell are you approving of? And watch the boondoggle that is free universal child care. Watch that play out in real time. I was dancing. And I couldn't find anybody to watch my kids. So don't go into the club, dude. You have children. See, but this is the problem. When you can just drop them off with the state all day long, you don't parent your kids. Just pretty much, I mean, it's what universal child care. At what point should kids be with their parents? Happy Monday, Eric. Please don't. I saw what you're referring to about how some of these men are convinced that by not showering and drinking their own pee that us women are going to just drop our panties at them. And it's so gross. I don't think I went that far. Drinking your own pee? Quit texting. Call. What do you mean it's too long for you to call it in? You can absolutely call 243-3333. And this is the same guy that wanted to talk politics. If you want to talk politics, 243-3333, not text politics. What? News radio, KKOB, talk radio. Somebody asked me today, they came in for a license. I had a kid out the door in 7 minutes. This lady was, I'll tell you this off air, man, Candy. Bless her heart. But my heavens. 243-3333. And then he texts, no. And you want me to read the two-page text message? Because it's called talk radio. She asked me, where are you going? I have a talk radio show where I talk to people on the air. You can tell I'm getting a little frustrated. I love the text line. I do. I've warmed up to it. But you need to balance it. You need to talk and you need to text. You can't just rely on the text message. Because I do like connecting with people. Rob, you're on News Radio KKOB with Eric Strauss.
1: Hey, Eric, thanks so much for taking my call.
0: Yeah.
1: So, Deb Haaland is worrisome, and I've done my best to try and support Greg and have reached out to his campaign 5 times and attended 2 of his functions and just, you know, begging to work on the campaign, and crickets, not a thing.
0: See, I just find that not to be how Greg Hull does business. Maybe I'm spoiled because every time I've reached out to him, he shows up. He's responsive. Rob, you need to email me, eric@newsradiokkob.com.
1: Copy that. Thank you.
0: Yeah, email me, and I'm going to get that information to Greg immediately.
1: Thank you.
0: You're welcome, Rob. Appreciate you. I'm going to rectify that situation like yesterday. When I say yesterday, I mean yesterday. Angie, you're on News Radio KKOB with Eric Strauss.
2: Well, one thing that governor did was setting up more abortion clinics to kill more babies.
0: Taxpayer funded, by the way, which I thought there was some separation of church and state and

0: blah, blah, blah.
1: Well, I don't believe in killing innocent babies, especially to the last term.
0: Now we're the, you realize we've become the abortion industry capital of the United States.
1: Yes, it is so embarrassing.
0: And for every, and here's the thing, Angie, for every Democrat Catholic out there, shame on you.
1: Exactly.
0: Shame on you.
1: That's why
0: don't go to
1: I'm not a Catholic
0: anymore. Don't go to church on Sunday and vote for a Democrat on Monday because you're a bleeping hypocrite. Thank you for the call. Angie just got me. Now you got me out of rage, Angie. You know, I've said that for 23 years. How sad is that? How sad is that? Yeehaw, genuine monsoon hammering the Frijoles fire. So we manifested rain, by the way, and it's worked to the T. Someone actually texted me rain sound. They did. I'm not joking. That's at the Frijoles fire. He recorded it and sent it to me twice. No, that's real rain. That's real. He says the Frijoles fire is getting a ton of rain right now. So there's that. 243-3333, talk radio. Give me a call. Let's take a look at KKOB traffic.
2: And traffic right now, you are seeing a little bit of a slowdown westbound on I-40 as you approach Coors. Be sure to watch your speed both directions of I-25 near the construction zone. Paseo, Alameda, Montaño, those river crossings all moving up to speed right now. I'm Michael Carlisle with KKOB Traffic, every 10 minutes on the 7s.
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4: At 6:18, it's 84 and cloudy in Albuquerque. It's 73 with thunderstorms in Santa Fe. 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
5: 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The news, the politics, the Lobos, the weather, the traffic, and whatever else has New Mexico fired up before noon. 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
0: So apparently they found guilty in the Tupac killing. It sounded like they were going to find that anyways because he basically was the calling this puppet master or whatever. Dwayne Keith David, D. Davis. Yeah, you don't. That's what got him in trouble in the first place. He was bragging. What a ding-dong. How'd that work out? Someone texted, which, again, it's talk radio. I'll read it this once. Shame on you for supporting a draft dodger rapist criminal. Since when have I been a huge Trump fan? By the way, you don't listen to the show. All you do is text dumb crap. Call 243-3333. I have said this a million times. I'm no fan of any politician. I don't think politicians' names should be on buildings, and I don't care who the bleep it is. So go bleep yourself for not listening. You just text that. You shame on you for supporting Clinton through all the years of pedo and rapist and all that. You never said anything before that. And you certainly vote Dem, which all the Dem policies are the ones that allowed Epstein to set up shop in Zorro Ranch. That's why he didn't have to report to be a sex offender. Not because of Republican lawmakers, Democrat lawmakers, you ding-dong. My heavens, these people. Steve, you're on News Radio KKOB with Eric Strauss.
17: Good evening, Eric. I got a couple things for you. One will make you mad, the other one will make you laugh, and you can tell Linja the joke.
0: Okay.
17: I was watching a documentary on a chief warlock of the Satanic Church of the world, and he was mentioning they use the abortions in their spells, and one of the places he mentioned directly was New Mexico.
0: I'm sure. There's plenty here. Yeah. There's plenty here around every corner, but go ahead.
17: And the other one was, I saw a robot that was washing dishes, cleaning the floor, and doing laundry, and folding it, and putting it away. I mean, AI and robots taking away another woman's job?
0: Oh, hey, oh, shots fired. Thanks for the call, Steve. Damn. Shots fired, dude. 243-3333, couple open lines. Tom, you're on News Radio KKOB with Eric Strauss.
18: Thanks for taking my call, Eric.
0: Uh-huh.
18: So I find it kind of hypocritical that you are anti-abortion, but once the fetus is born, you want to defund school lunches. You want to.
0: Who wants to wait? Whoa! Also, time out. No. Time out. Hold. Hold real quick. You can't just throw. No. Hold on. You're not just going to say false stuff. Everything you say is vehemently false. But I guess you're for late-term abortion. And again, I'm for compromise. And I'll bring Tom back in, but you can't just diarrhea your mouth. It's talk radio. You can't just say straight-up lies. I'm a 29-year veteran, award-winning National Board Certified Teacher. I put my heart and soul into education. So you can't just say dumb crap. That's just not true. You're just trying to say dumb stuff. I'm for compromise on abortion. I'm not, look, if it's rape, if it's incest, if it's, you know, the late term is something we can all agree shouldn't be happening. Unless it's a medical situation. So don't just sit there and tout your just dumb crap that you're just trying to trigger people with. Because that's not conversation. Hopefully you heard all that, Tom, now that you've taken a breath and calmed down.
18: Yes, sir. Eric, I didn't know you were a veteran. Thank you for your service.
0: An educator, I said.
18: Oh, an educator. Well, thank you.
0: 29 decades of my life.
18: Eric, I just don't understand it. It blows my mind how you...
0: Tom, are you... Let's establish some basics. Are you for late-term abortion? Tom, are you for late-term abortion? I just want to know where you're coming from.
18: Okay,
0: so we agree on that. We agree on that, correct?
18: Absolutely.
0: Take a breath for a second. So we can agree on things. I'm not against abortion. What I'm against is the way abortion has been doled out in this state.
18: I agree. I think, you know what, here's the thing. Abortion happens when impoverished communities.
0: Okay.
18: If you want to put more funding towards ending childhood poverty, education, that's what's going to quash abortion.
0: Okay,
18: not,
0: Tom.
18: Not outlawing.
0: But Tom, can I ask you, after 8 years of MLG and the moonshot on education and 80 years of Democrat control, where Epstein was allowed to set up shop in Zorro Ranch, not register as a sex offender, at what point do you question Democrat leadership in this state?
18: Well, thank goodness I'm not a Democrat or Republican. And yeah, I don't agree with all of MLG's policies. Take a deep dive into Hull. Is he really better than Democrat?
0: 1,000,000%. I'll give you three good reasons. If stay tuned, because I've got to go to traffic, Tom. I want you to stay tuned. I'm going to tell you about Hull and how he never went into debt for any public project, how Rio Rancho is clean, growing, booming, business friendly. There's no homeless. The crime's down. He did a public works project, reclamating water. And did it all without going into debt and never raised taxes. Can you say the same about Deb Haaland or Democrat-run policies here in this state? No.
19: I was caring about the Bears.
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2: Well, traffic right now, you will see just a little bit of a slowdown both directions of I-25 near the construction zone. You're going to want to watch your speed going through there. Headed west on I-40 right around Coors. Traffic moving just a little slow there. Paseo and Alameda, those river crossings both look good. You do have a little bit of a slowdown headed west on Montaño as you approach Coors. I'm Michael Carlisle with KKOB Traffic every 10 minutes on the 7s. See an accident? Call the Traffic Tracker hotline at 505-767-9167. I'm Michael Carlisle from the 96.3 News Radio KKOB Traffic Center.
4: At 6:30, it's 81 and cloudy in Albuquerque. It's 69.
22: I was in a wreck. I need-
1: need a check.
3: Murder and Rome is the way to go.
22: I was in a wreck. I need a check.
3: Murder and Rome is the way to go.
1: I was in a wreck. I need a check.
23: I'm Attorney Kevin Rowe. We've been helping New Mexicans get the compensation they deserve after a car wreck. If

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1: Managing attorney, 11005 Spain Road, Northeast Albuquerque.
2: 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Federal agriculture officials have lifted New Mexico's restricted New World screwworm infested zone in Lee County. The zone was established in June after the state's first screwworm case was detected in a pet dog. The USDA says no additional infections have been found since then, and state and federal agencies have worked to prevent further spread. The restriction had required inspections before certain animals could be moved out of the area. Officials say those requirements are no longer needed. The numbers keep revolving in the ongoing APD-DWI investigation. An internal affairs task force was created in January of 2024 to conduct all administrative investigations into alleged misconduct by current and former DWI officers. So far, 17 officers and former officers have been implicated as part of the scheme that lasted almost 30 years until its exposure in 2024. 14 officers have resigned, retired, or been terminated during APD's internal investigation. Two lawyers, a paralegal, an officer with the New Mexico State Police, and deputies with the Bernalillo County Sheriff's Office have also been implicated. And APD announcing today that 6 more officers have been placed on leave as part of the department's ongoing DWI investigation. The 6 have not been charged as part of the federal criminal investigation. A long-awaited grocery store is nearing completion in Albuquerque's South Broadway neighborhood. And KKOB's Natasha Leyva has details.
3: El Mesquite Market has been under development for about 2 years and is preparing to open in the community that has lacked a full-service supermarket since 2024. Owner Sergio Bermudez says most construction work is complete, but delays with electrical service have pushed back the timeline. The market is now expected to open as early as October, bringing grocery shopping closer to residents in the surrounding area. Natasha Leben, News Radio, KKOB.
2: City of Aztec has implemented an emergency order restricting water usage for customers. Under that order, customers cannot water lawns, gardens, trees, or shrubs except between 4 a.m. and 10 a.m. or between 6 p.m. and 10 p.m. on their designated day. Those addresses with even numbers can water on Wednesdays. Those with odd-numbered addresses water on Thursdays. The restrictions are also in place for city-owned parks and properties. The Stage 3 water restrictions will remain in place until further notice. Immigration and Customs Enforcement is planning to spend up to $2 million on robot dogs to assist its agents' operations. We get insight with KKOB's Michael Carlisle.
4: The agency could spend between $1 and $2 million on Boston Dynamics Spot robot and accessories. The robots are equipped with cameras and sensors that detect vibration, gas, and radiation. The technology is already in use by several law enforcement agencies, including the Los Angeles and New York Police Departments. The U.S. Secret Service also previously used the robotic dogs to secure President Trump's Mar-a-Lago home in 2024. This new proposal follows the agency's controversial decision earlier this month to purchase as much as $20 million worth of electric shock gloves for officers to wear during immigration operations. Michael Carlisle, News Radio, KKOB.
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6: All right, Rob Nash, Rob, I got your email. Greg Hall will be reaching out. So, and speaking of which, Greg's on line 3. Okay, let's go right to him. Alisa and Steve, I'm going to come right back with your calls, I promise you. But I wanted to check in with Greg Hall. How, Greg, and if anybody doesn't know, you're running for governor. How did that latest article that shows the gap is narrowing work out? What are your thoughts on that, or reactions to that?
7: You know, we're obviously, Eric, we're very happy with that, right? And it's really an affirmation of what we've known for quite some time, that we are a lot closer in this race than people were giving us credit for. And so I'm glad that it came out. Our internal polling was showing that this was going to be a tight race. There's been other polls out there. There was one poll about a week ago that was put out there that showed us back 17 points. But if you
6: look at the KRQE one.
7: That wasn't KRQE that did that. That was
6: it wasn't. It was a DSL or some weird company. Yeah.
7: Right. Yeah. And, you know, ultimately what that was is you had to look at how they did it. It was completely online. They opened it up to likely voters, registered voters instead of likely voters. And then it looked like the poll was left open for 17 days. So it almost looks like they were using it to try to get to a place that they wanted to get to.
6: Yep.
7: Right.
6: Yep.
7: So in this particular case, you know, Sandroff does a really good job. I think, you know, he ran the polling in the primary, and that polling ended up ringing true in the primary when it came out, and we won by 10 points. And so the Emerson poll was a good poll as well that showed me leading by double digits, and we ended up winning by double digits. So in this particular case, I think this is a strong, it's a strong indication of where we're at. We're well within the margin, you know, we're almost in the margin, within the margin of error, which is 4.3% on this poll. And, it shows you that, a grassroots campaign, can really make a difference in the state of New Mexico, especially right now when people are looking for somebody to lead this state that has a proven track record of actually helping communities and actually being on the ground and getting the work done, right? And
6: well, Tom, I had a caller call in and say, what is Greg Hull done? Like, what has he done? And so can you just give us three basic things that you would tell Tom?
7: Okay, well, one basic thing is that I work to keep Intel Corporation here. And so when I first took office, they had one foot out the door, and working with that corporation, we were able to get them to make an additional $3.5 billion investment in the New Mexico facility and saved thousands of jobs. So, well, brought in new, because when I took office, they were down to 900 and now they're back up to about 3,000. So, so there was that. Then we facilitated the largest solar panel battery backup system install in the state, right in Rio Rancho. Kind of did that. That was an over $1 billion investment. We recruited hundreds of businesses to the city, including Market Street, Sprouts, and Natural Grocers, just to name a few. We rebuilt and replaced 54 major road segments on my watch.
6: And did you do that by going into debt or taxing the people more?
7: No, we did not. So here's the thing is we did $150 million worth of road work for $50 million because we leveraged our local dollars with for federal and state dollars. And so, well, yes, there was a road bond that generated about $50 million. We were able to leverage that up to $150 million. And so $100 million of that will not be owed back. We built a new senior center, paid cash for it. There's no corresponding debt. We built a new campus park, paid cash for it. No corresponding debt. We built a new library and community center up in Enchanted Hills called The Hub. Paid for cash, no corresponding debt.
6: Greg, can you hold real quick? I got to take a quick look at traffic. I want to come back and I'll let you wrap up.
7: Okay. Well,
6: yeah, hold for me real quick. All right, if you're just tuning in, Greg Hull. And then I got a text message that's hilarious. Democrat control has led to a $3.5 billion surplus. No, oil and gas has led to the $3.5 billion surplus, and their irresponsible use of any of that money has led us to be last in everything in this state.
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4: Traffic moving pretty well right now here in the metro. I-40 looks good. Be sure to watch your speed both directions of I-25 near the construction zone. Paseo, Alameda, Montaño, those river crossings are all moving up to speed. North of the city, I-25 between Albuquerque and Santa Fe, not seeing any problems in either direction. I'm Michael Carlisle with KKOB Traffic every 10 minutes on the 7s. 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I'm Michael Carlisle from the 96.3 News Radio KKOB Traffic Center.
9: At 642, it's 81 and cloudy in Albuquerque. It's 68 and cloudy in Santa Fe.
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6: We are having a feisty Monday, I'll tell you that. $3.5 billion surplus. And what have they done with it, the Democrats? Where are we in education? Where are we in crime? What is that? It's all oil and gas revenue, which they hate. Deb Haaland hates it even more. But if you're just tuning in, joining me on the phone is Greg Hull. Kind of a spontaneous call-in, so I appreciate it, Greg. And I think those were all valid points of why your experience as mayor of Rio Rancho more than sets you up to be governor of New Mexico.
7: Well, and I wasn't just the mayor of Rio Rancho. I was also chairman of the Mid-Region Council of Governments for many years. I was also chairman of the New Mexico Mayor's Caucus for many years. I was also the president of the New Mexico Municipal League for the last year that I was mayor. So I haven't just, my experience is not isolated to Rio Rancho. My experience is working with communities across the state to really solve problems. And, you know, under my leadership, Rio Rancho has got the highest bond rating it's ever had in its history. Under my leadership, we had the cleanest audits in the city's history. So when people ask, well, what has Greg Hull done? Just a simple Google was the condition of the city of Rio Rancho being the number one safest city in the state, with a population over 30,000 people. Number one safest city in the Southwest with a population over 100,000 people. So, I mean, all you have to do is, if you really want to do the research, during my tenure as mayor, we reduced the per capita debt substantially by not borrowing money. Every water line that we replaced in that city under my administration was paid for cash with no corresponding debt. So we didn't leave future generations copious amounts of debt that they'd have to come up with and pay off.
6: Yeah.
7: And when I inherited the city, we barely had the revenue to pay our debt. Now, you know, we're building new parks, a new fire station. We've got the best ISO rating we've ever had in the city's history. So all of those things were under my leadership. So people can say, what has Greg Hull done, all they want to. But if you really want that answer, if you really want that question answered, I'm sorry, my dog's just decided.
6: It's okay, I have little dogs too, and a dog owner.
7: Yeah, my two little yappers.
6: Yeah.
7: But you know, I mean, if you really want to know the answer to that, be prepared for a long, long list of things that we've done in Rio Rancho.
6: Exactly.
7: And you know, that's the thing is, you have to look. Do we want that? And let's just roll back to the poll here. One of the big things that I just put on my Facebook page is, you know, we're at 43%. And in the primary and in the general, we've only spent $1 million. Okay? So I ask you, and then she's at 49%, and she spent an estimated $15 million to get to 49%. So you know, look at your cost per percentage point there. In this particular poll, when you're looking at where you're getting your support from.
6: Yep.
7: And so our grassroots movement, Eric, is incredible. And our fiscal responsibility is on full display in this campaign.
6: Right on, Greg. How can people get a hold of you, my man?
7: GregHull.com. 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You can buy merchandise on there too. And, give us a holler, and then, you know, or swing by the campaign office down at 2201 San Pedro, Northeast. And you can swing by there, get yard signs, get shirts, get hats. We've got all the merch over there. And we'd love to give it to you so you can wear it out there and probably display your Greg Hull for Governor shirt. And, GregHull.com is the place to go. Please go out and make a contribution. More than 95% of all of our contributions are from New Mexico. And so, and when we get a New Mexico contribution, we know we're getting a New Mexico vote.
6: Amen to that. Greg, thanks for the time, man. I know you're a busy man. I appreciate
7: thanks,
6: okay.
7: Hey, and one more thing. One more quick shout out to Linda for getting my transmission replaced.
6: Thank you.
7: She got my truck in. She got my truck in. She found me a transmission. She got it fixed, and she got me back on the road so I can be out driving around New Mexico campaign.
6: Another great Rio Rancho business, my man. I appreciate you, brother. Take care, man.
7: All right. God bless.
6: See, that's a mayor. Always looking out for his businesses. All right, let's take a look at Elisa, Steve, Kev. I'll come right back with your calls. 243-3333.
4: Be sure to watch your speed both directions of I-25 near the construction zone. Head west on I-40. Right around Coors, you might see a little bit of a slowdown there. Paseo Alameda and Montaño, those river crossings are moving up to speed. I-25 between Albuquerque and Los Lunas, not seeing any problems in either direction. I'm Michael Carlisle with KKOB Traffic, every 10 minutes on the 7s.
9: At 6:48, it's 80 and cloudy in Albuquerque. It's cloudy and 68 in Santa Fe. At 96.3 News Radio, KKOB.
6: 243-3333. I'm going to go right to the phones. Elisa, you're on News
4: 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Call the traffic.
6: With Eric Strauss.
10: Hi, Eric. How are you?
6: Good. How are you doing?
10: I'm doing well. Thank you so much for asking. I just wanted to call in because I heard you talking about abortions earlier. And I wanted to say, so there's about a little over a million abortions in the USA each year, right? How many are for rape and incest? Because that's like the biggest argument for being pro-choice that I hear.
6: Percentage of abortions, I don't know.
10: Okay, so of that 1 million, over a million actually, the percentage for rape is less than 1%, and the percentage for incest is less than 0.5.
6: Yep.
10: So
6: that's right.
10: I don't understand why there's just this nonstop pro-choice argument of, oh, the rape, the incest, that's less than 1%, like in total 2. So we're talking less than 2%. Why can't any liberals ever kind of meet in some middle ground regarding this?
6: They don't want any compromise.
10: Yeah.
6: And you can hear most people will say, I'm against late-term abortion. So how do we have it here in New Mexico then?
10: Well, the same, how do we have, it's like always pushed by women too. Like, why are women so for, you know, these late term abortions? And I don't understand this. We've ignored the fact that we all started as that little lump of cells. We all started that way. So why are we just pretending like, one, these aren't human lives, and two, that it's acceptable up until late term? It's really crazy to me, and it's borderline demonic, and it's very manipulative and gaslighting the way we kind of get women so involved by saying rape and incest. And again, it's less than 2%.
6: Well,
10: 74% of them are just because a woman doesn't, you know, it's either career based or they're not ready to be a mother or any, you know, almost selfish reasons, but I'm not here to judge that. It's just, The majority of abortions, especially late term, are not happening for rape or incest. So we should be talking about that and be able to find some middle ground. But no one wants to, and I don't know how we get to a place that we can.
6: And look at this case with the mom who strangled her babies.
10: Yeah.
6: And we're like, at what point, like, even with all the meds, postpartum, I get all that, but... But are we saying that you can strangle your children based on those kind of premises?
10: Well, agreed. And then it's crazy because we a lot of people were supporting her because of the medications that she was taking. And the majority of the medications that she was supposed to be taking, it turns out she wasn't even taking. Like, a lot of the pills that she did take was actually after she strangled her children. And we, you know, women raised about $1 million for her self-defense claims and for her attorney fees. And that's just, that's a crazy amount of money for someone that just brutally strangled three innocent children in front of the other. Like,
6: that's crazy.
10: The whole situation is absurd.
6: It's a testament to how far we've dove off a cliff.
10: Yeah.
6: So,
10: and how we've just kind of like, why does no one talk about the Margaret Sanger and the history of Planned Parenthood? Like, the woman was eugenics. She was trying to get rid of minority populations in regards to her support behind birth control, but that's why she opened up these clinics. And so we had a bunch of liberals reprimand Sydney Sweeney for the jeans commercials talking about eugenics, and yet here we are, 1 million abortions a year, and less than 2% are for rape and incest. It's really crazy.
6: Alisa, thank you for the call. I appreciate you.
10: We have a good night.
6: Take care. Wow. Thoroughly depressing phone call. Yeah. I mean, sadly, that's the minority opinion here in New Mexico. Yeah. Kev, you're on News Radio KKOB with Eric Strauss.
11: Oh, Strauss, you put me on the air after that. What's up with that?
6: Well, I don't know, Kev. You were holding, and I didn't want to make you hold.
11: Oh, I would rather hold, but that's okay. So I heard there was, you guys were talking about me before I had a chance to tune in. I had some friends of mine call and say, hey, I need to tune in.
6: Oh, yeah, because I was chastising everybody because it's not text radio, it's talk radio.
11: Oh, there you go, yep.
6: Yeah. Yep. I was like, let's call in, let's talk tonight. I kind of put my foot down a little bit tonight.
11: Right, yeah, I didn't ever text you.
6: Yeah, so I super appreciate you, Kev. Hey, are we ready for the Viper Pit Pitmaster Barbecue Competition?
11: We're close. We still need a sponsor. We still need a charity.
6: Yeah.
11: I reached out to one, didn't hear back. I'm reaching out to another one probably tonight.
6: Okay. All right. It's going to be a great time.
11: It is.
6: All right. Thanks. What did she say?
11: She said she's got desserts for you.
6: Oh, I'm looking forward to it. Super excited. I'm going to diet for like 2 weeks before the thing. Uh-huh. All right. Take care, my man.
11: Okay. Later.
6: All right, 243-3333. When we come back, we've got a litany of topics, plus the triad of, well, I'll just read you the headlines. You got to love New Mexico. Killer dogs, kids in car dad dancing, and enchiladas murder. Welcome to the 505, people. We'll go through headlines and shocker. The APD DWI investigation gets deeper and deeper. I called this right when the story broke. I said, the numbers are going to go up. Who all was involved? It didn't go on this long without multiple people involved. And how far to the top does this thing go? So I'll give you how many new officers are implicated. As the criminal investigation continues in our DWI scandal. Gotta love the 505, baby. And Tina Cordova, our New Mexico downwinder. Remember, I went to her, we had Carnivore there. She is going to speak to the United Nations. That's a big deal, isn't it? All right. That and more. So we got lots to get to. Plus, it's talk radio. So if you disagree or you think you got better ideas than me, 243-3333. So there's that. Man Candy producing. Strauss in the house. And this is way too much show for a Monday. Y'all have gotten way too much show for a Monday. But we got more to come.

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10: News, I'm Stephanie Officer. A jury has found Dwayne KPD Davis guilty of first-degree murder in the 1996 shooting death of Tupac Shakur near the Las Vegas Strip. The 63-year-old was convicted of murder with the use of a deadly weapon. The jury only took 3 hours to hand down that guilty verdict. Prosecutors told the jury, over the years, Davis repeatedly placed himself in the car from which the fatal shots were fired at Tupac. ABC News legal contributor Bernardo Villalona.
11: KVD, in his own words, had said that had Tupac Shakur's car had pulled up on his side of the vehicle, that he would have been the one to take the shot. But when he realized that it was on the opposite side, this is why he passed the gun to the backseat passenger. That's how things went down the way that they did.
10: Davis now faces a maximum of life in prison. The judge has set Davis's sentencing for October 13th. In the meantime, he'll be held without bail. New Yorkers rattled by deadly violence in Times Square. The NYPD now says one of the two victims stabbed this afternoon has died. The suspect shot by police also dead. ABC's Matt Rivers is there.
12: That suspect seen waving a knife in hand, appearing to advance toward the officers. Police deploying a taser and shooting her.
13: Could have been more than that.
14: Who knows? I could have been your mother who got stabbed.
12: Police officials stressing the suspect appeared to be emotionally disturbed, insisting the incident is not terror-related.
10: One other stabbing victim was hospitalized. After a weekend of deadly flooding in the Grand Canyon, the flood threat is still not over out west. Flood watch is in effect for much of Arizona. ABC News meteorologist Melissa Griffin.
15: That flood watch continues through tonight in the Grand Canyon area. I've been watching these heavy downpours kind of slowly moving through, and we have a widespread flood threat all the way from southern Arizona right into south central Utah, even into parts of western Colorado.
10: At least two bodies have been recovered from the flood zone. 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
10: A federal judge has ruled J.M. Smucker can proceed with a lawsuit against Trader Joe's over frozen sandwiches Smucker's claims are too similar to its Uncrustables. President Trump asked Apple to change the name of Lake Ontario on its map. Another company already made the change, sort of.
18: If you look at Google Maps today, it now says Lake America, where Lake Ontario used to be, but only in the U.S. Google says it's following protocol after President Trump signed an executive order in this trade war. People in Canada will see Lake Ontario, which Ontario Premier Doug Ford says it is.
19: Well, it's always going to be Lake Ontario, now and forever. President Trump can call it whatever he wants, but I can tell you the rest of the world will always call it Lake Ontario.
18: Google says users outside the U.S. and Canada will be seeing both names. Wayne Cabot, ABC News.
10: Prediction market Kalshi has announced its first ever lifetime ban, and it's against former Congressman George Santos. He previously settled a regulatory investigation into his trades with a fine and temporary ban. Los Angeles Rams legend Aaron Donald is coming out of retirement, signing a one-year, $20 million deal with the team.
20: I'm not here to be given nothing to earn any position that I'm in. Whatever that is, whatever my role is, I'm going to earn it. So day by day, just work, grind, get myself to where I need to be.
10: Donald initially retired in March 2024 after 10 NFL seasons. I'm Stephanie Officer, ABC News.
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26: 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Jeff St. Louis Man Candy is your producer. Quick side topic. So today, I have an investment property and it has a bomb shelter. And it had this sketchy piece of wood over it. And so I finally tore it all off, put on my big boy pants, and looked down the ladder of doom. So I vacuumed the top out because there was about 1,000 black widow webs, everything there. And I'll be honest, and I shouldn't be, I should just say I manned up, but I was cleaning and I had a my Craftsman measuring tape, which I love, and it was on my like pocket, and it, you know, I bent over and it punk and it fell right down in that thing. And I just looked and I'm like, is it really that important? It's a measuring tape. And I'm like, and then because I know, but because the wimpy part of me was like, just leave it down there. But then the man part of me was like, dude, you got to go get the measuring tape, number one. You need to go down into this thing to see what it's about, number two. Because the problem is you look down, so it's a ladder, you crawl down. I assume an old Sandia laboratory scientist built this house because they're working on nuclear weapons. And if you're working on that crap, you're pretty much planning for the end of time. Pretty much. He did. He put a lid, a lead lid on it, but it decayed over time. Right. So So, anyways, so over time, everything decays, whatever. So I clean out. Now I lost my train of thought. Okay, so I clean off all the cobweb, and I start. It's got a ladder, 2x4 ladder going down into it. And the problem is this. You go down the ladder, and you look down the hallway, and then it takes a sharp left turn, and you don't know what's around the corner. Now, I went in there a long time ago, and there was a cot and an old crank phone. But apparently, one of my renters cleaned it all out. So I go down there, and it's not the hallway part. That was fine. It was, you know, there was spider web everywhere, all that. But, and it, you can see the problem is turning the corner. And I'm thinking to myself, snake. I'm thinking demon child.

0: brick. It's built with brick. So I don't know if they dug the hole and then brick framed it all or what they did. It's been there since the 60s. That's how old this house. Yeah, everything looks good. Nothing limescale, no leaking, no decay. All the mortar's good. So I walk down the hall, I turn left, and there is just webbing from roof to ceiling. And I brought a shovel with me because, you know, a shovel's going to save you. No matter what, if you have a shovel in your hand, you can fight off some demons, in my opinion.
1: Or a man-sized spider.
0: Yeah, yeah. Correct. I'm thinking like Hobbit spider, you know, anyways, it is an investment property. Why'd they say this is not an investment property? What do you mean? It's an investment property. Why? I don't get it. What do you mean by that, texture? Or call me, 243-3333. I don't talk about other hosts on my show, so I'm not going to mention that text. That's a rule. You guys have known this for forever. So anyways, I turn the corner, and there is cobweb from roof to ceiling, which I put my shovel through, looking for Black Widow and the like along the way. I do not like Black Widows, by the way.
1: Did you find a skeleton?
0: No, there's two stacks of crates. So I think one of my former renters was trying to turn it into some type of grow house. I don't know what he was trying to grow. But it's clear from the pictures, I showed you the pictures, right? That he definitely was trying something with crates. And they're all, what are they? Dr. Pepper and Coca-Cola crates. There's like two stacks of them. And they're, let me see, they're 2, 4, 6, 8, 10, 12, 14, 16, 18, 20 stacks high. They're all Coca-Cola crates. You see them, the crates? Somebody texted, watch out, Deb's hiding bears down there. That thought ran through my mind too, texter.
2: I was caring about the bears.
0: So what concerns me is the stuff on the floor. I don't know what it is. It looks like a soil type hybrid. Because he left a bunch of bags of this big, I don't know what's that, calcite or whatever? It has white beads in it. I mean, he left 90-pound bags of this stuff, the renter. So I have a feeling that he started something. I think he gave up on it because it's only in the corner. You see that? But I'm thinking to myself the whole time, if the zombie apocalypse goes down, would I really want to be in this little room anyways? Like, who built this little room and there's a hanging light in there, thinking to themselves, you know, if the crap goes down, I'm going to hide in here. Vermiculite. That's what he left at the house. My wife just texted me. Vermiculite. Like 90-pound bags of it. Now, my question is this. What would you turn a bomb shelter into? Thought one is 243-3333. I always laugh at the thriller movies when the scary music starts and the guy picks up the 9-iron to defend against the whatever threat. Me, it was a shovel, flathead shovel, not a spade, not something you could actually stab with. This was a flathead shovel. Because you know that'll stop anything. The flathead. Because I could pin it against the wall and slice its head off. Like, with the spider, like, with the spray and the. This is the things going through my mind. It was actually pretty clean down there. I was shocked. I mean, I swear to you, this renter cleaned it out. Because there was a cot down there and an old crank phone. You know, he took all that stuff out of there. So I was surprised that he had cleaned it out as well. He must have been using it for something. Heaven knows. Now, he did have a digital thermometer thing in there hanging on the wall. I think so.

0: Vermiculite. Is that... That's for mushrooms? Yeah. Somebody texted, EPA will be in Pueblo soon for the wastewater spill. I think I'll try to get them to check out your bomb shelter. No. No. Thank you, Eric. All good with Greg now. Deb is bad. Never passed the bar exam. Has sworn allegiance to her tribe as its legal counsel. Can't be allegiance to two governments that are in conflict with each other. Well, not just that. She really can't give legal counsel because she didn't pass the bar. So she's not a practicing attorney. Yeah. Bong shelter, $9.99 per hour. I could call it the bong shelter instead of the bomb shelter. No, I'm not a fan of marijuana, texter. Now, I was thinking wine cellar popped into my mind initially. Oh, that's what I call it. Yeah. Just a wine cellar. Yeah. I think you could put some wine down there just to like, maybe TJ, you know, one of the former hosts could bring me some wine. Yes. Yes, exactly. But I, surprisingly, in amazing shape. So if anybody, not bong shelter, I'm not doing that. But if anybody has an idea, just total side topic, by the way. If there is not 16 clocks for time zones on wall, it is not legit. I agree with that. That's a valid point. That's a valid point. It's the Chupacabra lair, or perhaps La Llorona. See, these are the things that were popping into my... No, we're not doing bong shelter. Stop it. Somebody keeps texting bong shelter. No. We're not doing bong. We're not bong. I'm not bong guy. Not, no bonging. No bong. No bong. Why did someone text that's not an investment property? I don't know. Let's change the name of Lake Erie to Lake Scary. I don't mind that. I like change. Someone texted this and I want to know if it's true. Ozempic is an extract of Gila monster venom, acts upon the endocrine system to increase internal production of GLP-1 hormone. I'm not a doctor, but I think that's probably not something you should inject into yourself. A $4 trillion industry, just go pick up a Gila monster and save the money. Is that true, Man Candy? Does any of that sound true?
1: I have no idea. All I know that it works.
0: Okay. Manscape cave. That's, ooh, gross. The floors already have stuff all over it. I don't know what's in there. Could you imagine a manscape? You go down there. I'm trimming my bits and nibblies. I'm trimming up my bits and nibblies. It's my manscape cave. Ew, gross.
1: Which leads us to, you know, your most downloaded podcast was what? Why Did the Lady Paint Her Bush?
0: Okay, how did they find the podcast, by the way?
1: Newsradiokkob.com. Click on your favorite host, Eric Strauss, and then just scroll down to Why Did the Lady Paint Her Bush? Yeah. That just is right in there with
0: that.
1: And
0: let's not do that.
1: Daniel's in there, too.
0: All right. 243-3333. Let's take a quick break and come back with Daniel. Is that cool? All right.
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0: Topic one. What would you do with a used bomb shelter? Not a bong shelter and not a manscape cave. Gross. Someone said bonsai. Dead skin repository. That's gross. What the... It puts the lotion on or it gets the hose again. Like, what do you think we're doing here, people? I'm not a serial killer. What the bleep is wrong with you people? Bong shelter, sell it to Denver investors. I think you meant bong. You put bang. That's a different kind of shelter. We're not doing a bang shelter. Check your email. I did. Ozempic literally came from a monster. He's the toxic bite of a Gila monster. Is this true? I got to read the article through. Daniel, you're on News Radio KKOB with Eric Strauss.
11: Hi, Eric. Have you heard much about Mark Zuckerberg's bunker?
0: No.
11: Well, he's got, I guess, how would you say it's being built for independent use? So, you know, energy, food production. So those might be some ideas you can have, but it's also got blast-resistant doors made of
0: Daniel, I don't
11: concrete.
0: I don't have Zuckerberg's money. You know, well, here's what I spent on it today, $300 on a quarter-inch piece of sheet metal. And that was $300, and I thought, holy crap, I was bleeping about that.
11: Well, Eric, on something else, I had a theory about why Epstein was in New Mexico.
0: Go ahead.
11: Well, it's like a three-part theory. Okay, so you got he's in the vicinity of Los Alamos Labs and scientists, right? And we know he likes to hang out with scientists. And then something that people kind of overlook is that New Mexico doesn't have a specific law that explicitly outlaws the act of cannibalism. And perhaps the DNA contaminants in COVID vaccines came from the baby farm at Zorro Ranch, because Jeffrey Epstein said he wanted to seed the human race with his DNA. But something that bothers me, Eric, is Peter Thiel, or whatever his name is, the billionaire, he's mentioned like over 2,000 times in the Epstein files. And he's also a co-founder of a venture capital firm called Founders Fund, which invested $275 million in Flock spy cameras.
0: Daniel, thank you for the, allegedly. Let me end Daniel's call with all alleged. Daniel's opinion. What else can I say? Like, that is, yeah, allegedly. None of that. That is Daniel's opinion. All hope in humanity is lost. I think every time I think Daniel can't take me into a darker place, like I think he's dead. That's it. He's hit the ceiling. There is no more darkness left. He cannot drive me down further, any darker, into total loss and despair in humanity. And damn it if he doesn't do it. Every bleeping time he pulls out a shovel and just digs me deeper down into a darker, lost, soulless black hole of a humanity is dead space of just misery. I don't know how else to explain it. This from the text. By the way, the Aaron Rodgers thing is funny as bleep. Thank you, Dexter, because you just, it's so true. It's so true. It's so true. But still satisfying. Let me just tell you that, Texter. Make it a panic room. Fill it with guns and ammo. Not a bad idea. If I come away feeling the way after Daniel's call. Jokemeister Charles, you're on News Radio KKOB with Eric Strauss.
12: Evening, Mr. Strauss. Hope you had a good weekend.
0: I was,
12: Well, if I had a bang shelter, that shelter full of that much spiders and spider webs, I would leave it alone and turn it into in-law quarters.
0: Thank you for the call, Charles.
12: Hey, did you get the email I sent you tonight?
0: Which one?
12: The one that said not FCC.
0: Oh, that was hilarious, dude.
12: And how about the...
0: Beaver shots? That was funny.
12: Yes.
0: Yeah. Yep. And get your minds out of the gutter. It's an actual beaver drinking booze. Thank you for the call, Charles. See, you all go there. Charles and I are stand-up guys. It's a beaver with a shot glass in his hand drinking shots, and it says random beaver shot. He looks like he's having a good time. So there's that. And all of you went into that dark place without me. I did not go there with you. You went there. Yeah, I love beaver shots. These cute little memes with the little furry animal in it. Yeah, absolutely. Anyways, 243-3333. We will take a quick break and we will come right back because I've got to find my hope for humanity.
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0: Well, y'all are some sick people. I don't know. It's a pin click. Like, what do you think I'm doing? Like, it's a nervous tick. I'm clicking my pin. Well, somebody said, we can hear you bleeping or pin clicking or whatever. If flock cams can see inside our britches, should we call them by another name? That's pretty funny. Edwards Co. Beaver Liquors sells a lot of merch. Is there a rain update from Friday? Yes, it rained on Friday. Yes, it's raining on the Frijoles fire now. Yes, manifesting rain worked 100%, by the way. And I told you it would. They didn't call it the green room for nothing. See how I did that? What's a green room? Oh, because a bong shelter. Okay, I get it. 25 days until Barbecued Cobra. Yes, the Pitmaster Barbecue Contest is September 25th. You need to enter. It's free. 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So far, we have about 7 competitors, so you have a pretty good chance of winning. There's like, I think we have 7. Yeah, we need more than that. So if you're if you think you have the chops, please sign up. It's free. 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Yeah, and that might increase in value, exactly. Carnivore is going to be there with 150 bags of popcorn just for showing up. You can eat popcorn all day long. That's going to be a good time. And then what am I? Oh, ABQ Guns donated a certificate for 200 rounds of ammo. So ABQ Guns, and we have a custom-made piece of pottery from Ojos No Bueno Pottery. So, I mean, that's a haul. And all you have to do is cook barbecue for six people. If you want to win the People's Choice Award, bring more. So there's that. Proceeds will go for the People's Choice to a charity, which we haven't chosen yet. And we're going to do a side competition, so you could win the sides as well. We'll give away a prize to the sides. So there's that. One of those prizes will go to the sides. So there's that. Yep, and I mentioned Carnivore, 150 bags, yep. So that's going to be an amazing evening. Century Avenue, 2430 Century Avenue, the Elks Lodge, right behind Applebee's on Gibson. You can email us, Jeff at newsradiokkob.com. 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Let me check. I'm checking right now. Just want to see. Events. No, it's not there. So just go to the home page and then click on the streaming things, and you'll see the Viper Pit Pitmaster competition, second annual. Click on that. It'll take you right to it. So there's that. September 25th, 2430 Century Avenue, C-E-R-T-R-E Avenue Southeast near Gibson and Yale. Check-in begins at 4, but you can show up earlier, and you're going to have it's going to be an amazing day. So there's that. What are we forgetting, Man Candy? Okay. When we come back, we're going to tell you how to get the podcast, and then I'm going to run down three just wonderful New Mexico headlines.
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0: So there's a gem and mineral show in Silver City, New Mexico, Friday, September 4th through Sunday, September 6th. So check that out. Grant County Veterans Memorial Business and Conference Center. 3031 Highway 180, East Silver City, New Mexico. Gem and Mineral Show over Labor Day. Yeah, they asked me. So, yeah, absolutely. 10 to 5 and 10 to 4 on Sunday. So there's that. I don't know what time Friday. So I assume 10 to 4, 10 to 5. Limited paid RV hookups for Viper Pit Cook-Off at Elks. Yes, you can bring your RV, and it's cheap. It's like $35, something. I don't know. It's so cheap. It's... And you can party there. Well, I didn't say that. You can have fun at the cook-off.
1: And you might want to become an elk. You never know.
0: The elk is $100 for the year.
1: Brother, that's such a deal when you think about it.
0: You'll save that in beer. Literally. The cold beer flows aplenty out there.
1: I mean, and the facility, the people that go in there, yeah, so they're the best.
0: They have great dinners there. It's just fun. Sarah, you're on News Radio KKOB with Eric Strauss.
30: Yes, I just want to remind people that we have a election on November 3rd, and 30 places, county clerks, will be open starting October 6th. So it's 7 times 4, 28 days before we have 30 places open to vote. But
0: 7 times 4, what does that mean? Okay, are you just doing the math, or what are we doing? What?
30: Times 4, it's a month before November 3rd. Which is October 6th, is when the early voting begins.
0: Who do you want to win, Sarah?
30: Well, you know, that's not important. My whole point is, just go out and vote, and Deb Holland's
0: going to win. But see, I don't think everybody should vote. I'm going to tell you, some of these ding-dongs that don't know what they're voting for shouldn't vote. Thank you for the call, though. I appreciate it. I'm just going to say, I know... You're big on go out and vote. I think people who know what they're doing should vote. And people who are just pulling a straight D ticket to get the freebies, stay home. Because you're bleeping us. You're bleeping all of us. You're double bleeping us. You're bleeping to bleep the rest of the bleep to bleep us. So there's that. My dogs just got, one got 13 teeth pulled and one... Both had 8. The other two had 8. Do you even have any teeth in your mouth left? After 13 teeth? My thought initially was, how many dog teeth are there, and will she even be able to eat after this? And it's already a skinny little dog. What do you do with that? And we don't feed our dogs crap. We feed them hard, good, expensive, dry food. And they don't get human food. So, no. I know. My dogs are very rationed, and they're in very good shape. They're not obese. They're in good shape. And we work really hard at keeping them in shape. Take them for walks. Feed them properly. And you should be able to see their ribs a little bit. You know, just so they don't, you know, yeah. This one lady dragging in her golden retriever today, and the dog's 300 pounds. And it's biting at the
1: animal
0: leash.
1: Abuse.
0: And I'm like, ma'am, that's just not fair to that dog. Like, you know how hard that is on their joints? I mean, the dog was just a round, bloated tub. It looked like she had just been feeding it whatever it wants, whenever it wants.
1: But they're animals. They'll just eat until they explode.
0: I know. Drives me nuts. Anyways, 243-3333. Yeah, it's so apparently, investigators say Irvin Gutierrez, 22, was drinking with friends and family at the Copper Hills Apartments in Northeast Albuquerque when an argument broke out over the heat of green chili and chili enchiladas. Police say the argument escalated into a fight and Gutierrez allegedly pulled out a handgun and shot Nathaniel Cavazos multiple times over.
1: He felt very strongly about the enchiladas.
0: Chili enchiladas. Were they chicken or beef? That's something you should kill someone over. Oh my Lord. Cavazos died at the scene. Gutierrez surrendered to police on Saturday and remains in custody. Could you imagine sitting in jail and you killed someone over green chili enchiladas? Like, that's... You got to be a special kind of dumb. Like, literally. And the sad part is, they were close enough to sit down to a meal together.
1: Oh.
0: You know what I mean? Like... The sad part is, that's a typical New Mexico headline, like this one. Court documents state Stephen Netzway told officers he was aware the children were in the vehicle. He left the kids in the car to go to Dirty Bourbon and left the kids in the vehicle. He was aware the kids were in the vehicle and had attempted to find family members to watch them, but was unsuccessful. So at that point, guess what? You don't get to go to the bar because you have children. It's called sacrifice. Natesway reportedly told police he did not plan to stay long inside Dirty Bourbon, but ended up remaining because people continued asking him to dance.
1: Of course. He left the window cracked.
0: Security personnel eventually broke a window to remove the children. Natesway faces child abuse and abandonment charges.
1: I swear to God.
0: And thank God those kids didn't die. Thank God it was evening time. Because if that was during the day, I don't care if you leave the window cracked or not, they're dead. They're dead. Yep. And should go to jail for that. Typical New Mexico headline. New Mexico State Police are investigating a deadly dog attack in Santa Rosa that left a 73-year-old man dead. Investigators say Randy Wade was outside his residence Friday when two dogs owned by James Campbell attacked him near a shed. A woman staying in the home witnessed the attack and called for help. Police say Campbell secured the dogs and moved Wade to the front porch, but he already died from his injuries. Investigators say Campbell admitted he knew the dogs had previously been classified as vicious and had been involved in an earlier attack. He is now charged with dangerous dog causing the death of a person.
1: He should. Can you imagine it making it 73 years to die from getting mauled by dogs?
0: So ridiculous. All right, let's get some fun facts and get the bleep out of here. What do you say, man, Candy? All right. In just one teaspoon of soil, which I have about 10 yards of soil in that bomb shelter. Go figure what he's doing. Oh, the DUI scandal? Yeah, because it keeps getting deeper and deeper. Somebody said, what's up with DUI scandal making national news? Because now we're down, we're up to six more officers. So we got two lawyers, a paralegal, an officer, also have been implicated. 14 officers have resigned or been terminated during APD's internal investigation. The new six have not been charged as part of the federal criminal investigation yet, I assume. It's going to get deeper and deeper and deeper. In just one teaspoon of soil, there can be more microbes than there are people on the planet. And before you ask, yes, that's before you even count the miles of fungal hyphae also living there. In one teaspoon. Oh, there's more stuff growing in me. The forward pass wasn't added to American football until 1905, 36 years after the sport started, and it came with big penalties. A drop pass would cost a team 15 yards, and a pass that didn't touch anyone was a turnover. I like that rule. I think that should still be a rule. Boy, the Steelers would never go to the Super Bowl then. They got Aaron Rodgers throwing passes. Hey-o! Hey-o! Yeah. Yes. Yes. And overweight. Yeah. The first Google Doodle logo was for the Burning Man Festival in 1998, which I guess isn't doing well now. Like, a lot of the young people won't go to it. Yeah, they because they were so unorganized. Yep. So it was for the Burning Man Festival in 1998 because both of the founders were going, so they thought it'd be a funny way to let people know they were out of office. They're talking about that little Google thing that comes up, right? One of the original names that Twitter's founders briefly considered for their product was Friendstalker. I like that a lot. Friendstalker. That is ominous. What did you think of X? Let's see what the Google Doodle is right now. Let's go to Google real quick. There's nothing on there. It just says Google. When do you get the doodle? Is that only special occasions now? I doodle all the time. It's good for you. It's good for you. The Nazis were the first people in modern history to start an anti-tobacco smoking movement. Go figure that out. That's almost tragic, isn't it? All right. Tomorrow, we've got Guru's Day, possibly. You never know. Life happens, right? We'll be talking about robot vacuums. I never got to that. Not taking showers before dating. That seemed to trigger people.
1: Ew.
0: I don't know. It's a thing. But we got a lot to cover tomorrow, I can tell you that. Go out and make a difference in the world. Eric Strauss, I am outro.
2: I was in a wreck. I need a check.
3: 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I need a check.
2: 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I need a check.
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33: From ABC News, I'm Stephanie Officer. One victim is dead, another hospitalized, and a suspect killed by police in what NYPD Commissioner Jessica Tisch calls a random, unprovoked stabbing attack in Times Square today. The two victims were attacked within 20 seconds of each other. First, a man standing by his wife, then another woman not far away. Tisch says officers caught up with the suspect, who refused repeated orders to drop the knives.
34: Our preliminary investigation indicates that the incident began near West 41st Street and 7th Avenue, where the subject, armed with two knives, approached a man who had just exited the subway and was standing with his wife waiting to cross the street.
33: The FAA investigating after a Delta pilot suffered a medical emergency shortly after takeoff from Minneapolis today. ABC's Gio Benitez.
35: The flight crew urgently reporting one of the pilots could be incapacitated.
36: We have a potential pilot incapacitation.
35: Delta Flight 1208, with 185 people on board, left Minneapolis-St. Paul Airport for Orlando. The other pilot reporting the emergency.
36: Numbness in the arms and legs and racing heart rate.
35: And just days ago, a similar incident happening with another Delta pilot. A Delta flight from L.A. declaring an emergency and diverting to Detroit after the captain reported a medical issue involving himself.
0: The flights landed safely, and both Delta pilots were taken to the hospital. Singer David in court today for an arraignment. He's accused of murdering and dismembering teenager Celeste Rivas Hernandez, whose remains were found in a Tesla. David also has a different attorney and is now being represented by a public defender, L.A. County District Attorney Nathan Hochman.
1: David Anthony Burke entered not guilty pleas on all three charges. In addition, David Anthony Burke has substituted his counsel record out. Before it was Blair Burke, now it will be someone in the public defender's office.
0: You're listening to ABC News.
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0: Japanese automakers Nissan and Honda will jointly develop computer parts and software for vehicles set to enter the market in fiscal year 2029. The automakers will share standardized parts and core electronic control units. Labor Day weekend is coming up, and a reminder for those of you who grill.
4: Before you start scraping and scrubbing the residue from your last barbecue, take a close look at your grill brush. If it bears the name Cuisinart, toss it or take it back. 3.5 million of the brushes have been recalled after reports of the tiny steel bristles breaking off and ending up in food. At least 3 people have reported needing medical treatment after swallowing them.
0: ABC's Jim Ryan. There was a special celebration at the Minnesota State Fair this past weekend.
5: When I was young, my parents and my grandparents took me to the fair. We rode the tilt-a-whirl every time.
6: And now the venerable ride with the red bubble cars that turn round and round and round is 100 years old. First introduced in 1926, these riders at the Minnesota State Fair 100 years later tried to get that centenarian spinner to go even faster.
7: We were really leaning into the turns. You have a little control on how much way you want to turn.
6: Gravity makes the car spin around the dips quicker. Age makes the ride a classic. Sherry Preston, ABC News.
0: Howard Stern is headed to HBO Max. The streamer has signed a deal with Stern's production company and SiriusXM to release filmed episodes of The Howard Stern Show. The series debuts September 17th. I'm Stephanie Officer, ABC News.
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Data centers. That's right, data centers, AI. Wow, I never thought it would be this controversial. AI, data centers. How many of you use TikTok or Instagram or X? How many of you use any social media? How many of you use a computer or a laptop or an iPad or an iPhone or any handheld device? How many of you watch TV, particularly smart TV? Netflix? One of those other options that are available to you? Just curious. How many of you see a doctor? How many of you been to the hospital? How many of you drive a car or rent a car? How many of you taken an airplane, a train? How many of you use email? Just curious. All of you need data centers. What do you think all this stuff runs through? The cloud. What do you think the cloud is? They're data centers. Data centers. It just amazes me how quickly so many of our fellow citizens fall for this stuff. It's like the pandemic all over again. 6 feet, 6 feet, wear the mask. I'm in my own home. I live by myself. 6 feet, wear the mask. Now we have people who are Luddites. And I'm going to play a little bit for you what I played last night or what I said last night on Life, Liberty, and Levin. The president this morning posted his full-throated support again for data centers on the heels of my show. And he watches the show, and I thank you for watching it as well. It's a lot of competition, but there you are. It's nothing to be afraid of. I love it when people say, do you want a data center in your backyard? Mr. Producer, is that the dumbest damn thing you've ever heard? It is. No, and I don't want a train station in my backyard or a steel mill in my backyard or oil rigs in my backyard. I don't want a skyscraper in my backyard, a steel mill in my backyard, a coal mine in my backyard. It's not what backyards are for, ladies and gentlemen. There are four, I repeat, four data centers within 2 miles of our home in Loudoun County, Virginia, and they're all over the eastern part of Loudoun County, Virginia. And it is left to local governments, not the federal government, local governments, to decide where to put them in their various communities. Zoning boards, we call them. Just as they would decide about oil pipelines or gas stations or strip malls. We don't typically like commercial or industrial production in our backyards, so I don't know what people are talking about. But you do like all this data. Because otherwise, ladies and gentlemen, you wouldn't be able to function. And this data has to go and come from somewhere. Data in, data out. Data into what? Data out from what? I just asked Grok a whole bunch of questions. I just asked Google a whole bunch of questions. Really? And where do you think those answers come from?

civilian uses, military uses, transportation uses, healthcare use. It's impossible. And so the more we use and the faster we want it, in order to accommodate that, these data centers are required. And what's happening now in our advanced industrial society, we've gotten so smart. We're doing so much that the data centers are necessary to translate it, to help us study it and research it, to help bring us to rational conclusions and to do it as quickly as possible. Now, that's just us. If there wasn't any other country on the face of the earth, we'd still need this. But there are other countries on the face of the earth. China among the most worrisome. And they want to use this technology in their data centers to defeat us. To defeat us economically, to defeat us militarily, to defeat us in every possible way. And they have a command society, so it's easier. They don't have to worry about, and look at these polls here. Frank Luntz has his polls coming out. Oh, yeah. Now, I'm going to play a little bit of this for you, and I will be stopping and going from time to time, but mostly I'm going to want you to listen, if you don't mind. So put up the volume on your radio, or however you're listening to the program, and however you're listening to the program. Do you listen to podcasters? You do. AI. Yes, you do. Your dentist uses AI? Oh, yeah. It's true. I'm sorry. It's nothing to be afraid of. What you should be concerned about is that we don't lag behind anybody else and that we win this race. So we're the ones who determine what computer chips in the future will look like. We're the ones who determine what life generally is going to look like in the future, not communist China. But even within our own borders, as I've explained, this is an absolute 100% necessity. Now, what happens is the Luddites, the people who don't believe in industrial progress, they're going to tell you you're going to lose jobs. No, you're not. The construction workers, the electricians, the plumbers, the roofers, on and on and on, building these centers, well, they're temporary jobs. Whenever you finish a building, it may be temporary, may not be temporary. This doesn't change any of that. What it does do is it creates massive numbers of jobs we can't even contemplate or imagine right now. I mean, folks, the automobile replaced the horse and buggy. The computer replaced, you know, just a long math. I mean, we can go on and on with this. It's so ridiculous. Look around you. Look at how fantastic this economy and this society is compared to past generations and compared to other countries. It's not even close. Can you imagine during the first industrial revolution, the early 1800s? Nah, I don't want that over here. Nah. The cotton gin was in the first industrial. Nah, we can't do that. No. The second industrial revolution. Oil. Now, oil. Now that was ugly, oil. And they were burning off natural gas until Rockefeller decided, wait a minute, we can put that to use too. Then we had automobiles. Well, they had gas. Then we had gas stations. We literally had people who want to put an end to economic and industrial advancements. But it's never going to happen. Ever. Because what goes on between your ears should be the focus. Not between your legs, but between your ears. Because there's no stopping that in a free society. There's no stopping it. There's a reason why the blue states and some of the red states are now, we don't want to do this. We don't want to, because there's politicians in charge. And they're looking at these polls. And here's the problem. People are being fed a lot of lies about the cost of electricity and what's happening with water. And they think the cost of electricity is skyrocketing because of a data center not too

0: far down the road. That's not what's happening. They think their water's being polluted, like with fracking, but it didn't happen in fracking, and it's not happening now. And most of the water that's used by these data centers is recycled by the data centers. It's also unusable, other water that they're using. It's not like they're denying people water or fish water. But as usual, it takes time to explain progress. It takes time to explain conservatism, constitutionalism, and economics. But we're going to do it. I'll be right back.
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0: I understand what's happening in the Middle East by watching left-wing fake news or scrolling social media. The headlines give you the explosion. They don't give you the history. They don't tell you how we got here or what's coming next. Israel sits at the center of a conflict with consequences far beyond the region. The real threat of a wider war, all of it, is on the line. That's why the great Pastor John Hagee wrote, The Middle East Conflict. If you want to understand the forces driving this war, you need the history. 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
0: We may have to cut this off. How much time do we have, Ron, about, would you say? About five. All right, let's get it started. Here's cut one, Fox last night. Go.
8: Artificial intelligence and data centers. This is all the talk, but a lot of it is just talk. And we are surrounded by people who want you to be afraid of them. Do you have an iPhone? Do you have a smart TV? Do you have an automobile? Really? All of that relates to artificial intelligence. In fact, virtually every aspect of your life is affected by artificial intelligence. That's correct. Ever hear of a Luddite? Not just as a pejorative, a Luddite. A Luddite was a title, a label given to people in the 1800s who opposed the First Industrial Revolution. And it carried through to the Second Industrial Revolution that picked up after the Civil War and worked its way into the early 1900s. And now we have the great, powerful United States American economy. We call it capitalism. We discussed that last evening. But we have Luddites who oppose economic advancement, technological advancement, even in medicines and so forth. They talk about, well, what's going to happen to jobs? Like jobs are stagnant, like people never get fired, or we never create new businesses that create all these jobs and so forth and so on. On the one hand, people attack capitalism as not being dynamic enough. On the other hand, they attack capitalism for being too dynamic. Ignore these carnival barkers, ladies and gentlemen. Luddites. Luddites are people who oppose technological and industrial progress and advancement. The United States wouldn't be what we are today, the number one superpower, but for these industrial revolutions that took place in capitalism. Reminds me of the isolationists today, and you'll notice that some of the Luddites are also isolationists, and many of them are in the Republican Party, for crying out loud. Isolationists. What's an isolationist? They reject most foreign and military alliances. Well, that's kind of stupid, isn't it? Very. Didn't we deal with that in the 1930s? The result was World War II, and then we actually lost over 400,000 men and women to fight that war? Yes, that did happen. So in the 1920s and 30s, we were dealing with isolationists. You know what we're dealing with today? Isolationists and Luddites. It's crazy, but it's true. And by the way, that isolationist movement died after we were attacked at Pearl Harbor. And one of the leaders of what was then called the America First Movement, believe it or not, was Charles Lindbergh. And he apologized to the nation. He became one of the great leaders in raising money through government bonds for the war effort. He was also a rabid anti-Semite. So this is a history we have, a history that we're seeing play out today. But I want to get into this AI and these data centers, because we are surrounded by cowards. Cowards in the Democrat Party, more ideological, I suppose, and cowards in the Republican Party, who are telling us that these data centers are nothing but trouble. Nothing but trouble. And let me tell you something. This is the new industrial revolution with these data centers. You've got New York, Kathy Hochul, enacting an executive order temporary 1-year pause in all data centers. You've got Georgia lawmakers introducing bills to forbid local governments from permitting new data centers through 2028. In Virginia, where there's the most data centers and have created the most wealth and reduction in tax and so forth, they have proposals to delay final approvals for new facilities. Other states that are also trying to prevent data centers from being built, Delaware, Michigan, Pennsylvania, South Carolina, Vermont, introduced moratorium or impact study bills to slow them down. Other states where they're trying to stall them, Minnesota, New Hampshire, Oklahoma, South Dakota, Wisconsin, Maine, they proposed a moratorium that was recently vetoed by the governor there. So we have a lot of Luddites out there in big positions, Republicans and Democrats, governors and legislatures, even at the national level, even in the Republican Party. On TV, it's endless. The ignoramuses are all around us.
0: Cato all Institute. We're gonna kill it right here and pick up as soon as we come back. I want you to hear this. I want you to be more informed than anybody else. That's what we do on the Mark Levin program here on radio. That's what we do on Life, Liberty, and Levin, and that's what we do in my books. This will be no different. This is the new industrial revolution. Somebody's going to win it. It better be us. Oh, and by the way, this is where the findings, the inventions for things like fighting cancer and heart disease and so forth, this is where it'll be found.
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0: All right, let us continue. Cut to go. Let's start with electricity, which is arguably the most difficult data center issue, right? At least in the future, several regional and national studies have found little merit to the common claim that data centers have already caused large localized increases in America's electricity bills. You know, this reminds me of fracking for a period of time. Oh, it's destroying the water. No, it's not. Oh, the amount of energy that you use is the same as you get from the fracking. No, it's not. In fact, a brand new peer-reviewed study found that data centers actually caused average U.S. retail electricity rates to fall modestly between 2015 and 2024. Why? Because the center's high, steady power demand helps spread a grid's fixed cost over more usage. This finding is counterintuitive but consistent with the research from 2025 that high demand areas, including ones like North Dakota and Virginia, saw an explosion of data centers, also saw, quote, lower prices overall, while prices rose in places like California, where demand had declined. Funny thing, supply and demand. More power customers, the Washington Post explains, needs more ways to divvy up fixed costs, thus reducing rates for everyone. They go on, what about water? You know, I could have done five shows on this. I could have done this whole show on this. But I'm in a hurry because we have good guests on other subjects, but I want to give you enough information where you can go look on your own. As the Washington Post editors noted last year, arguably the most viral water claim that a single Google data center in Chile consumed more than 1,000 times the water supply of a town there was later acknowledged by its author to be, quote, off by a magnitude of 1,000. They added that the U.S. data centers combined use less than 0.5% of America's fresh water, and that, quote, Google's thirstiest facility in Iowa uses approximately what some golf courses use. The golf course comparison is apt because it hints at a common trick data center opponents use to gin up local angst, offer scary-sounding numbers with no real-world comparatives. The American Enterprise Institute's Jim Pethakoukas recently did such a comparison, revealing data center water usage to be a relative non-issue. AI researcher Andy Maisley has done yeoman's work explaining why a lot of data center water usage stats in various studies include non-potable water, indirect usage from nearby power plants, and water actually recirculated instead of consumed, thus causing little change in local supplies. Doing this can inflate water usage stats. So they're using stats with involving water that you're never going to drink, that you're never going to bring into your house in any of the appliances. You're never going to swim in. And that's public outcry. Dramatically, even though the data center itself isn't consuming much water at all, and nearby locals aren't affected. The other big problem with most data center opposition is that it routinely ignores the benefits they bring to local communities and the nation as a whole. The easiest place to look is Northern Virginia, specifically eastern Loudoun County, where 70 to 80% of these centers are. And he goes on about the incredible impact on the tax base, that taxes may well have doubled without these data centers and so forth. But what is the benefit to you, Mr. and Mrs. America? I always say capitalism creates all these benefits, and we take them for granted. Artificial intelligence is used today across daily life, healthcare, business, transportation to automate tasks, analyze data, make fast decisions for you, to improve your life. Tools like Siri and Alexa manage schedules, set reminders, answer voice commands. That's AI. 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Apps like Google Maps use AI for real-time traffic updates, route planning, and estimated arrival times. 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What about healthcare? This is a biggie. AI models review medical images like x-rays and scans to spot early signs of diseases or emergencies like strokes. Computer algorithms speed up the creation and testing of new medicines. Wearable devices like tracking heart rates and vital signs to warn users of potential health issues, that's AI. Over at Tableau.com, from robotics and hospitals and clinics to predictive software used to diagnose rare diseases, AI has many uses in the field of healthcare. For you, Mr. and Mrs. America, doctors and medical staff work with AI-powered software to provide better care to patients of all types. Early diagnosis, AI can analyze patient and disease data to predict the likelihood of a single patient, you, developing a disease and either diagnose it early or help to prevent it entirely. Disease tracking, using predictive analytics, AI can model how a contagious disease could spread over the course of time or across a specific area. Drug discovery, AI models can discover new applications or potentially harmful interactions between different types of drugs. Diagnosis, things that are invisible to the human eye or might be missed, AI can pick up. And it goes on in all these examples. You've got others. With AI, scientists can now analyze genomic data at an unprecedented scale. Algorithms trained on massive databases are uncovering mutations linked to everything from Alzheimer's disease to rare genetic syndromes. More importantly, they are identifying combinations of genetic variations that increase disease risk, patterns so complex they would be invisible to the human eye. There's no way to explain this, folks, other than to explain it. We've got one more clip. We're on a roll. Let's hit it. Then we can talk about it after the break. Cut three, go. Take cancer genomics, for example. AI models are helping to differentiate between driver mutations, those that cause cancer, and passenger mutations, those that are incidental. This distinction is critical, and it helps oncologists target the real culprits and design more effective individualized treatment plans. All these scientists, doctors, labs are using AI to great effect in the medical field, and you are going to find in the years ahead cures that you never even thought were possible in some of the most horrific disease that mankind gets. But none of this is going on to the extent it can go on these states that are banning it or creating red tape and bureaucratic obstacles to it. I've got the Cleveland Clinic analysis here. We have AI. What does? Interpret images to identify broken bones, brain aneurysms, other concerns, track nodules over time to detect cancer, flag potential concerns that might otherwise be overlooked,
1: support diagnostic decision-making. It's supporting research and innovation, developing new medications, understand how diseases work, discover biomarkers. Yeah, I'm moving fast because the amount that AI is doing is really infinite. Combine patient data, uncover larger health trends, make clinical trials more efficient by identifying ideal participants and flagging earlier results. What else is it doing? National security. Open source intelligence. It's able to pull together, filter enormous amounts of information. Also, it applies the history, the experience, and battlefield activities to what's taking place. Open source intelligence, it analyzed that. Signal intelligence, it's able to, at breakneck speed, analyze that. Tradecraft, automation, advanced machines, learning models, and so forth. Cybersecurity, critical infrastructure defense, real-time detection, autonomous agents, local grid protection against attacks. Predictive threat analysis, it's tracking illicit funding. Pattern recognition, battlefield operations and tactical edge, autonomous reconnaissance, contested environments, predictive maintenance. It goes on and on. I've got page after page. Page after page. And guess what's happening right now? The gap between the United States and China is getting much, much smaller. Why? Well, for one, we have the Luddites, who are preventing, in certain states and certain communities, the advancement of AI and data centers. They're the boogeyman. And so now the communist Chinese, they don't have to worry about democracies, they don't have to worry about voting, they don't have to worry about polls, and they're not. And the gap is tightening. In some areas, they're now advancing beyond us. And this is a big, big problem. It's pointed out here in Newsweek, China is in a race with the United States to dominate the AI era, from the diffusion of its own AI models worldwide to setting the standard for AI governance. Beijing has never been in a stronger position to lead in a low-cost propaganda campaign on X. On Twitter is only one small sign that it's apparently willing to do whatever it takes. Trying to slow the expansion of America's data centers is one way China is working to get ahead. Its next target may be the American power grid on which those data centers and AI firms so heavily rely. China is out to win, they point out. Artificial intelligence is at the center of the next industrial revolution. China's leaders have named it a key frontier technology, signaling its readiness to devote more resources, including generous state subsidies, toward its more successful players. China isn't arguing about data centers. It needs AI to reignite its stagnant economy. Its homegrown AI players matter because their success, and only if it's global, could fundamentally alter its core growth engine for the rest of the century. And they intend to be number one, and they intend to defeat us. What about jobs? It creates jobs. AI data centers, not just the building of the data centers, which creates all kinds of blue-collar jobs. People say, but they're temporary. Well, whenever you're building buildings, it's temporary. Residential, you know, communities or skyscrapers or roads or, okay. But there's more than that. There's the creation of businesses and services that grow out of artificial intelligence. And again, that's infinite. Things that are unimaginable today, but some that are imaginable today, in all kinds of fields and so forth and so on. There has to be a pushback in our country against the war on capitalism, against the war on AI data centers, the new industrial revolution. There has to be a pushback against these Luddites, against these socialists, these Marxists in foreign policy, against these isolationists. We know what they propose doesn't work. We know what they propose will damage our country. We know this to be the case. So the next time you hear a politician say, I'm against AI data centers, ask him if he has an iPhone, drives a car, or a thousand other things in their life. And if I were you, I wouldn't rely on politicians when it comes to really anything.
0: All right. I'm back alive. Let me check. Yes, I am. We'll take a break now, then we'll have a little chat. We'll be right back.
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0: You know, I asked myself the question, how would the most advanced society and economy on the face of the earth survive as such without AI and data centers, Mr. Producer? I don't even understand how this would work. How would the most advanced society and economy in the entire world, in the world? I just don't how would the most advanced society kind of survive without AI and data centers? I mean, the fact is jobs would be lost, no? Right? Foreign governments, other countries would be advanced. You know, other countries aren't going to stop. Other countries would outproduce us and out. I mean, I'm just sitting here just trying to figure this out. How would this work exactly? No more data centers. Meaning AI is stopped in its tracks. How would this work? It wouldn't work. So what is it that these people want? They're never forced to ask. And I notice online they try to intimidate people, threaten people, name call against people. You might, well, you're calling them Luddites. Luddite is an actual word. It's a noun. Check it out. It's a historic term that applied to those who opposed industrial advancement. That's what it was. And today you can include technological advancement. So are you comfortable putting the brakes on all this? How are we going to find new cures for cancer, heart disease, kidney disease, a thousand other things? And how are we supposed to turn off the human brain? I'm just curious how this is going to work. You'll see a flow. You know, people say, why are we giving all these STEM jobs to foreigners? You will see a flow of STEM jobs, you know, science, technology, and so forth, overseas like you've never seen before in your life. I mean, it is bizarre, if you ask me. You didn't, but I'm just telling you. Crazy. And I worry about it. People are now saying, and if we lose, it's because of this. I thought if we lose, it's because of Iran, Mr. Producer. I mean, Iran. You see, what we have are the Luddites and the isolationists, many of whom are the same people. Many of whom are the same people. They act like people who want to, you know, work in a bubble. Well, then let them go work in a bubble. That's not us. That's not who we are. There's something called human interaction. I'm desperately looking for that, Mr. Producer, and I can't find it. So we're going to have to start at the top of the next hour. I don't know what the hell happened to that. See if I can find it. I don't think I'll have enough time. Bear with me, America. Count the seven, would you please? Why seven? I don't know. But I misplaced something, and my desk is a mess, and I can't find it. So we're going to have to wait. But think about what I'm telling you. Most of us don't know how all this stuff works. I don't pretend to. But I do know the manner in which it transits. In other words, you don't just turn on the computer. Look at all this information I have. It comes from somewhere. It comes from these data centers, the cloud, they call them. Oh, the cloud. Oh, I remember the cloud. Yes. Sounds so nice, but it's utterly irrelevant. The cloud. These massive buildings with the most sophisticated and fastest computers on the face of the earth. Constantly generating information. Now they're putting them to even better use. To have them figure out stuff. And in the fastest way possible. With access to endless amounts of data. And algorithms, and so forth and so on. Not just in our country, but around the world. And they can access public data. They can access data from other institutions, if that's available too. Or they can seek that information if they want. Things that are so far above any individual or group of individuals' heads, it's unimaginable. You know, these invented drugs, they don't come from nowhere. They come from somewhere. Same with all these things that you use in your daily life. In your daily life. Most of you use social media. Okay. That's AI. more sophisticated aspects of your vehicle. That's AI. And I could go on and on, but I won't. We'll be right back.

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9: From ABC News, I'm Stephanie Officer. A jury has found Dwayne Keefe D. Davis guilty of first-degree murder for the 1996 shooting death of Tupac Shakur near the Las Vegas Strip. The 63-year-old could be sentenced to life in prison. The jury barely took 3 hours to hand down that guilty verdict. ABC's Bernarda Villalona.
10: Dwayne Keefe D. Davis, you decided to take that blood money. You decided to profit on your actions. And that profiting on his actions of speaking and doing those interviews and publishing a memoir and being so proud of what you caused on that day and the taking of life. And that's why he saw his day in court. And that's why today a jury held him accountable for his actions.
9: Officials say the death toll from last week's flash flooding disaster along the Nepal-Tibet border region has climbed to at least 955. Dozens of Americans are among the thousands still missing. ABC's Britt Clennett.
11: Crews scouring massive tunnels buried under mud and debris at multiple hydropower sites, searching for hundreds of workers who may have survived in air pockets deep in the mud. More than 300 already found alive. U.S. officials say 13 Americans have been found safe.
9: The Supreme Court today formally granted the Trump administration's request to move ahead with constructing the White House ballroom as litigation over the project continues. ABC's Mary Bruce.
12: The sprawling 90,000-square-foot project, a personal priority for the president.
13: I think it'll be the finest ballroom of its kind anywhere in the world.
12: The justices did not rule on whether the construction is legal, but said the historic preservationists who challenged it likely do not have the grounds to sue. But in a surprising dissent, Chief Justice John Roberts calling the construction likely unlawful, saying Congress should have a say and that the president likely infringed on the legislature's power of the purse.
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9: A woman was hospitalized in Massachusetts, where authorities say she was pulled from the water bleeding in what's suspected to be a shark bite. Happened off Martha's Vineyard. Her injuries reported to be non-life-threatening. Now that he's back in the UK with his family, Prince Harry has reportedly written to the British government asking for increased security. ABC's James Longman says an independent body will make that determination.
5: Unlike the United States, private security guards here are not allowed to be armed. Only UK police can carry guns. And the decision about who gets royal and VIP security is handled by an independent body, not the government. And they will decide if the threat level against Harry and his family would warrant the kind of protection they give to working royals.
9: The Sussexes relied on privately funded security since moving to California. UCLA has fired athletic director Martin Jarmond after 6 years and is replacing him with former Lakers executive Tim Harris. Harris will have the title of CEO and athletic director while working on a pro bono basis. I'm on course and I'm moving forward. I journey by sea. Rap pioneer Yo-Yo is back for another season of her cooking series, Downright Delicious with Yo-Yo. She tells ABC News she was always drawn to the kitchen, but COVID kicked it into overdrive.
15: During that pandemic, I just really started falling in love. And really, was I didn't really know I was depressed, but it was kind of walking me out of a dark place that I was in.
9: The new season currently airs on Aspire TV. I'm Stephanie Officer, ABC News.
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20: Hello, America. 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Our number, 877-381-3811, 877-381-3811. Here's the problem in even discussing this, but we plow ahead regardless. And Ron and I, Mr. Sit-In Producer, good man, Rich is out today. We're having a discussion offline. There's always going to be a little bit of ugly out there, as Ron puts it. Power lines, that sort of thing. But we really do want our electricity, don't we? Yeah, I think we do. And we can go over and over this. And there will be anecdotal examples till you're blue in the face. Well, you know, I did this and I did that. Got it. Here's the problem. The problem is, It's like with socialism, when people are preaching socialism. We're living in a capitalist, or at least mostly capitalist society. So people are living off of and benefiting from capitalism, while socialism, not to you obviously, but to other people, is very appealing to them. But they don't live in a socialist society. That is, a Marxist society, which would not be very appealing if it were actually here, but it would be too late to do anything about. So if I were to say to you, as an example, you know what? Let's hit the brakes hard. Let's hit it hard on AI data centers. But that means you're not going to have the most advanced computers. That means you're not going to have the most advanced medical care, devices, medicines, and so forth. That means all these other things, which can cost lives or inconvenience people or what have you and so forth. And think about the societal ramifications. If you're somebody who's technologically oriented, who's lab oriented, if you're one of the STEMs, you're going to leave. You're going to want to go into a society, into a country that allows you to pursue what you want to pursue. Because something's very interesting. When you say, I don't want these data centers, or I don't want something like that, you know, even if they're in places that are really mostly non-objectionable, the brain still works. The brain works. So when you say, I don't want artificial intelligence and I don't want data, there's tens of thousands, hundreds of thousands of people who do and who want to invent things, who want to try things, who want to run the numbers and the algorithms and do all these other things. You're telling them they can't. No, I'm not, Mark. I'm just saying they have to use what exists. No, you're telling them they can't. Because in other societies, communist China, India, and Israel today, they're all embracing AI, and they're all in a race to be number one. All of them. All of them. And they're not alone. They're not alone. The communist Chinese are betting that we will sabotage ourselves. And they're trying to help us along. They're laughing at us. Why? Because they think we're so stupid that we'd be willing to hit the brakes when it comes to advances in every field. And they want to control it. They want to control it. And so, Mr. Producer tells me we have 3-1, 4-1 calls against. It's because people haven't lived in a society that puts the brakes on, literally, the future. They're perfectly happy with living in the present. But you can't even sustain the present this way. Because the products that we produce will not be the products that the world wants. The services we create will not be the services we need. And on and on and on. Even in national security, we will not have the weaponry that is necessary to confront or to prevent our nation from being attacked. We won't have the medicines that they'll have in other countries. You're going to see big population movements one way or another. And why? Because people don't want a data center? Not in their backyard, for God's sakes. Nobody's talking about that. Some guy will call, I have one in my backyard and I don't want... Okay, well, deal with your local government on that. Deal with it. Now, I come at this as a patriot. I have no connection whatsoever to Silicon Valley. In fact, you can ask Ron, you can ask Rich, you can ask Bill, Mr. Carlsgren, you can ask my family. I don't know technology from butt Dukakis. If my

services or products that come from this starting today and into the future. And understand that what you have cannot be sustained without it. It cannot. It cannot. Send me the, go ahead and send me the links, Mr. Producer. I'm not going to take calls yet, but I, once we get a fuller board, maybe I will start that process. I'm just pointing this out now. Even in terms of competition with the rest of the world, we will fail. Okay, so what happens to the job market? What happens to all the benefits people receive? What happens? We can't compete anymore. The brain power is going to leave our country and go somewhere else that allows for AI data centers and all that comes with that. We're going to lose the best doctors and surgeons and the engineers and the people who know how these things work, the computer technicians. They're not going to stay here. They don't want to be stuck while they see the rest of the world making advances. Why do you think Communist China wants to be first? Not just because of us. They got a big country. They got a lot of people. They're looking for ways, really, to improve agriculture, to feed them, and so forth and so on. And the jobs that will come from this are unimaginable. These arguments aren't new. The horse and buggy, you know. What are we going to do? What are we going to do? I don't know, but we can't do horse and buggies forever, so you have a job with a horse and buggy. You have to develop something new. And you do. And you do. Unless, of course, you like Cuba. Well, there's nothing new. They have 1957 Chevys all over the place. They have no advanced technology when it comes to medicine, except for the very highest oligarchs. They've got nothing. Nothing. They certainly don't have AI data centers. The third world doesn't have AI data centers. So America, you know, we've talked about this before. All the great empires are gone. All of them. Even Britain, that wasn't actually an empire, but pretty damn close. 100 years ago, the most powerful force on the face of the earth, not even close today. Not even close. It's being invaded by Islamists. It has no, it's not the technological cutting edge in the world. May have a few things, so what? We are. We are. This really, it's kind of shocking to me in many ways. Then again, 25 years ago on September 11, 2001, boy, that's less than 2 weeks away, our country faced the heartbreak of terrorism here at home, the slaughter of 3,000 of our fellow citizens and others by Islamists coming out of the Middle East. 3 years ago, on October 7, 2023, Israel endured the same heartbreak in the Holy Land. Their teenagers and their children, as well as families, slaughtered in the most horrific way. Different decades, different attacks, but the same evil. Each year, the International Fellowship of Christians and Jews hosts Flags of Fellowship, a movement where thousands of congregants and congregations display memorial flags to honor the 1,200 lives lost on October 7th. It's a way to stand with Israel in faith, prayer, and remembrance and solidarity. 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And today, hatred and violence still threaten our world, yet Scripture calls on us to stand firm, comfort the grieving, honor the lost, and shine a light in the darkness. Together we remember, we honor, we declare that evil will not have the final word. Please join the International Fellowship of Christians and Jews.

0: 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We'll be right back.
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19: 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Reuters Institute says we're now one of the top news brands in the nation. 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
21: All right, let's jump in a little early. People interested, if you want to call as well. Board's getting full. Richard Welkers Grove, Virginia, the great WMAL. How are you?
22: Are you speaking to Richard
21: to you
22: right now?
21: Yeah.
22: Okay.
21: To
22: that's
21: you.
22: Locust Grove, Virginia. And Orange
21: County, I only read what he tells me.
22: I got you. Perhaps I can help explain some of the resistance in this area. I got three points to it. A lot of this has been done without public oversight 6 months before the public even knew about either the data centers or the power lines that they want to bring in. These were done deals between the Board of Supervisors and the power company and data centers that are being promoted for this area. The second thing they had is if you are in close proximity to a data center or power line, they have the power company or the data center has no responsibility to help you sell, evacuate the area so you can go try to find another place to live, because my son would be 300 feet from a power line, 765 kilovolt. He would be unable to raise three young children in that close a distance. So as far as the resources, if they need to put data centers where they have good resources for water, I would think the coastline would be making
21: sense. Let me ask you a few things. Now it's power lines. Should we remove all power lines too?
22: No, definitely not.
21: Okay, just want to make sure. Coastlines, you think people want these buildings on the coastlines?
22: I don't imagine people want them anywhere. It
21: says here in Orange County, Virginia, there's not a single data center. Is that correct?
22: Right, and that's what they in the works right now. They have what they've called a floating tech district. So instead of having one prescribed area where they're going to have a block of data center campuses, they have made a floating tech district where they can locate one anywhere in the county. And the east side of Orange County looks to be sacrificed for that purpose.
21: The floating tech refers to an emerging urban planning concept. I'm just reading AI, if you don't mind. That fuses marine engineering, sustainable smart city technologies, digital innovation. Well, so what? What's the problem with these?
22: Well, I'll give you.
21: You don't like the fact they have power lines? What do you want them to use? Big propellers?
22: No. You're missing what I'm saying. If they wanted to go ahead and buy the properties that are within a close proximity of the power lines or data centers, people at least would have the ability.
21: Okay, you don't have any data centers. That's number one. Number two, you don't just tap into power lines. It doesn't work that way. I happen to know that for a fact because they've had to move a lot of power lines not too far from where I'm living. Number three, within 2 miles of where I live in Loudoun County, Virginia, there are four data centers that don't cause any problems whatsoever. Now, if I drive 7 to 8 miles east, more eastern into Loudoun County, 70 to 80% of the entire country's data centers are located there along various roads in data assigned in the areas. Now, people are happy about it or they're not happy about it. Most of them are happy. It's had an enormously positive impact on taxes. It's had enormously positive impact on jobs, both blue-collar jobs to build these centers and maintain them, and other types of jobs where you have people with technical skills, computer skills, and so forth and so on. I mean, how the hell did we get through the Industrial Revolution with the building of assembly lines, with the building of oil rigs, with the building of God knows what, steel mills, coal mines? I could go on and on and on and on. I mean, no offense, sir, but you don't have a single data center in your county, and you're complaining because they're trying to figure out how to get around it with these floating tech sites. And I'm saying, so what? All right, thank you for your call. We've got a lot of other people here. There's a guy, they don't have a single one in his county, Mr. Producer, let alone down the street. But everybody wants the benefit of these data centers. Otherwise, you know what would happen? everything would stop. Everything. All right, only have a minute. I don't want to cut somebody off, so we'll come back. Let me take a break soon. Dave, I want to hear from you, a building inspector, especially, but others who call in as well. And you don't have to support them. You don't have to oppose them. I'm interested in what you say. But in that case, there's no data center. And yes, I'm going to want to know what county you're in because I want to see if you have a data center. I know in my county, there's 250 of them, Mr. Perdue. 250 data centers. And we're all quite pleased. Except the guys walking around now with... No, they're fine. Everybody's fine. Just kidding. We'll be right back.

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18: You know, the great thing about local government and their zoning boards and so forth is if you have a gripe about something, go talk to them. Or bring out a crowd to talk to them. Same with the zoning boards or what have you. But then when you have a governor who puts up, for the next year, nothing. Well, you're going to lose jobs when that happens. Because, let me tell you a little secret. Virginia is putting the brakes on it, and West Virginia is opening the doors. So, where do you think the investment's going to go? Where do you think the jobs are going to go? Blue-collar jobs, as well as the STEM jobs. They're going to go to West Virginia, which has lived with coal mines and so forth and so on. Oil. It's amazing to me that parts of the country that have had to deal with these other types of parts of our industrial revolutionary period and the capitalist, you know, the heart and soul of the capitalist system, they're like, their arms are wide out. Bring them over here. Bring them over here. We'd be more than happy to do that. And yet, Eastern Loudoun County is a bit of an anomaly. Loudoun County is one of the wealthiest counties, not just in the country, in the world. And the eastern part of the county is where an awful lot of federal bureaucrats live. And federal contractors live. And you have scores and scores of these buildings there. And I think they've actually done a very good job at zoning. It's like one next to another as they line up. It's almost like a fictional movie. I worry about national security, too, because the enemy could hit like three streets and we're out of business. But I'm more worried about the opposition within. I'm worried about the psychology, the thinking process. How the hell did we ever become the number one economy on the face of the earth? The Industrial Revolution. In the early 1800s, and then the mid-1800s, the latter 1800s. And then the Industrial Revolution, really in the early 1900s, moving into today. Everything can't be pristine clean. And yet these data centers pretty much are. It's just troubling to me. We'll take some more calls in a moment. 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All right, let's go back to the call board. Let us go to Dave, Greensboro, North Carolina on iHeart. How are you?
19: Yes, sir. Thank you for taking my call, and I'll be quick.
12: I'm a building official down here in North Carolina, and I've got a data center currently going on. I want to dispel a misnomer. Okay, this whole water usage thing is bogus. Okay, they recirculate the water through chillers. Mm-hmm. And think of it this way. If you have a swimming pool in your backyard, you fill it up one time, you treat the water, and it just keeps recirculating. And occasionally, you got to add a little bit because of evaporation and everything like that. But that's it. It's done. It's the initial startup. It's not like they're using all this water constantly. And then the
18: there's a study out there that says the biggest data center used by Google in Iowa uses the same amount of water as an 18-hole golf course. And so, to your point,
12: if they have no problem with it putting it on a golf course, I mean, that just evaporates back in the ground. I mean, what the heck?
18: And a lot of these data centers are trying different things as well. For instance, you're talking about this recycling of water. This is the biggest one they're using right now. And when it comes to electricity, they want to get totally off the grid. They want to create their own power sources for each one of these data centers, if they can get those approved as well. But even there, off the grid, all these studies are coming out. Even the Washington Post, of all newspapers, put it out and said they're not using the kind of electricity people are saying they're using with these bogus studies. The reason electricity costs more, as you can tell, mostly these state politicians who, under this climate change ideology, they made it much more difficult. They didn't expand the grid. They're not allowing for, I mean, you look at New York, the rural parts of New York, upper state New York, they're loaded with oil. They're not even allowed to drill. Anyway, that's a different problem. Dave, anything else?
12: Yes. On the power side.
18: Yes, sir.
12: Like I said, remember that it's like filling your swimming pool. You don't empty it after the company leaves and refill it the next day. Mm-hmm. You just don't do that. And the same thing, when these data centers submit the plans, they've already been talking with the local power company. Can you provide me with X amount? And they say, yes, with our infrastructure, we can provide it. I mean, there's such hysteria over these data centers. It's insane.
18: Yeah,
12: and
18: if
12: we don't do data centers, and I have my own theory on, I just don't do social media and all that nonsense. I just see what I see. I put my eyes on it, and I go based on facts. But
18: good
12: I just wanted, people think they're going to use this kind of water. No, it's not true. It's not true.
18: And it's not true. And last night when I did my Fox show, I read the study that says it's absolutely not true. All right, my friend. Thank you, Dave. Appreciate it. Let's go to Jim Gastonian, another North Carolinian, the great WSPC. How are you, sir?
19: Very good, sir. I just wanted to call to say, you know, when I heard about data centers and everybody getting crazy about it, we started doing research and we started going to different conferences to learn about them. And there's two types.
18: All right, so hold on now. Tell everybody who you are and what you do.
19: Oh, my name is Jim Gallagher. I'm a city councilman for the city of Gastonia, North Carolina.
18: There you go. Okay.
19: Okay.
18: Yep. I wanted people to know why you were going to seminars. Go ahead.
19: Yeah, I've been to two different seminars. One, the APPA conference, American Public Power, and also Electricity's had their own conference as well. And data centers and AI are a big thing. And they were telling us about the data centers. And basically, if they're in, they could be in a warehouse and you wouldn't even know it. There are two types. One is cloud-based, and the other one is local-based, where it would just house the information, like, for example, for banks or for hospitals, to keep it more secure than going to the cloud. And I could understand that. And there's also... there's the closed loop water system, and there's also an open loop. The open loop would you know, take all the water. But closed loop does not do that. So, mm-hmm. like the guy said before, it's based on chemicals and stuff, like antifreeze. But the only problem we had with that was, what happens if they have to service it or clean it? Well, mm-hmm. we figured out that they could release it to our sewers, to our water system, and we could pull it into a pool by itself and treat it and slowly release it as it goes. It doesn't all have mm-hmm. to go all at once. So mm-hmm. you got to start thinking ahead on how you can do this. But the hysteria, which is about people screaming about it, but they're using their iPhones, and this is where all the information is coming from. I mean, you mm-hmm. you have to understand that data centers are necessary. And I know there's a town in Maiden, North Carolina, that has Apple, and Apple has spent, and this is a small little town, they spent over $6 billion, with a B, mm. dollars putting data centers in there, and the town loves it. Because now they have.
18: And by the way, Loudoun County, Virginia loves it. I mean, you're on the city council there. Well, imagine what the county board there. They're not having to raise taxes. They're cutting millage. They built two schools. They built a park. They're like, this is fantastic. Plus, we have, we have commerce, additional commerce going on in our county.
19: Yeah. The tremendous amount that's going on in Maiden just opened my eyes and said, wow. They started off with $2 billion plan. Now it's up to $6 billion. This is Apple. And it's just adding on and adding on.
18: You know who bought 3 Mile Island, if I remember correctly, a couple of years back?
19: Who?
18: I think it was Microsoft. Because they said, because it's all ready to go, and they want to use it as an energy source for their... They're restarting it.
19: Yeah. And, it's going on throughout the country. There's a lot of nuclear power stations. I know we just relicensed the Catawba one to go out to 2043. And mm-hmm. FERC and NERC already signed off on it. So, I mean, the power, yes, we can't deliver the power. But when the data center comes, like the gentleman said before, they already have power sources. So it's not going to be taking from the grid of, our city at all. It's going to be taking it where it's like they have a gas plant out in Kings Mountain that they could definitely tap into. One, two, they could tap into Duke Energy has a lot of power itself. And they can, they're not going to come to your town unless they already have the I's dotted and the T's crossed.
18: Mm-hmm. Great call, Jim. Appreciate it. Thanks for calling, brother. Take care of yourself. What's happening is these data centers are being used as punching bags for everything. This is why you have governors and politicians generally from the Northeast in New England attacking data centers for the price of electricity. Data centers are not driving up the price of electricity. Left-wing policies have driven up the price of electricity. Because they create these choke points. And we've talked about this, all of us, before. Through climate change and other ideological policy decisions. You take a look at California. Same thing. The price of gasoline's through the roof. The price of water is through the roof. The availability of water is through the roof. If somebody would dare to build a data center there, they'll blame the data centers and so forth. Because it's easy. And not only that, they're going to have help from the woke right Luddites. Some of them are on TV. Some of them are in radio. Some of them are podcasters. But they sound just like the degrowth radical leftists, don't they? Not in my backyard. Nobody said it has to be in your backyard. You heard the councilman. He said they can be in warehouses. It all depends on how the local town wants to handle this. But to say that this is some kind of a disaster, ladies and gentlemen, this is crucially important. We've got a lot more wonderful callers. We're going to get to them. But first, we're going to take a break. I'll be right back.
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35: 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Okie dokie. 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
35: Let's go to Andy, Edison, New Jersey, the great WABC Edison of all people. Go right ahead, please.
3: Hi, Mark. I'm up against it, I know. I've been in telecom for 47 years, been in data centers for the last 16 years. You could be standing outside an old data center or a new data center. You wouldn't know the difference. You wouldn't know they were in there. I'm in the transport end of the business. Just the advancements in technology have allowed these rooms to actually get smaller instead of bigger because of all the advancements.
35: Mm-hmm.
3: I don't see the problem.
35: Can you imagine if we hit the brakes like some of these governors want to do and some of these people on TV want to do? What would happen to this country? I can only imagine we would regress. There would be very few advances. The rest of the world would be running ahead. And then think of the change in the demographics here. We'd have smart people leaving because they want to do smart things. But as a fundamental matter, Andy, here's what I think. How do you stop the human brain from wanting to do things? The data center is nothing more than a reflection of who we are and what we and how we want to advance and so forth and so on. People may not want to participate in it directly, but whether they know it or not, they're living it. And they're participating in it. Go ahead, Andy.
3: Yeah, there's 20 data centers in North New Jersey alone, mm-hmm. and they've been there for years already. So mm-hmm. this cry about data centers is just another cry about really nothing, to be honest mm-hmm. with you.
35: Yeah.
3: And it's a shame.
35: Yeah, well, you're going to hear more of that because I'm going to take more calls in the third hour. And we have people who have a number of problems with it. But you know what? All in all, I think when the facts come out, and that's the key, will the facts come out, I think people are going to agree that this is a absolute net plus. So if you want to be heard next hour, stay on. If not, I'm sure there's going to be a lot of calls pouring in. We'll be right back.

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9: From ABC News, I'm Stephanie Officer. New Yorkers rattled by deadly violence in Times Square. The NYPD says one of the two people stabbed Monday afternoon has died. The suspect shot by police also dead. ABC's Matt Rivers.
10: That suspect seen waving a knife in hand, appearing to advance toward the officers. Police deploying a taser and shooting her.
11: Could have been more than that.
12: Who knows? It could have been your mother who got stabbed.
10: Police officials stressing the suspect appeared to be emotionally disturbed, insisting the incident is not terror-related.
9: Storm preps in Texas. Tropical Storm Edward has formed in the Gulf with winds of up to 60 miles an hour expected as it makes landfall near the Texas-Louisiana border Tuesday. Governor Greg Abbott warns lightning strikes could ignite more wildfires in drought-stricken areas.
13: Landfall is expected Tuesday afternoon near Chambers and Jefferson counties. At the time of landfall, we expect 60-mile-per-hour winds, and we expect a storm surge of 2 to 4 feet in Chambers and Jefferson counties.
9: Everything Sprouts, whose alfalfa sprouts were linked to E. coli and salmonella contamination, has now expanded their voluntary recall to include the company's radish sprout mix. The FDA says the recalled robust radish sprout mix was sold in 5-ounce cups. No illnesses have been linked to those radishes, but health officials did publish the original notice August 24th and linked the contaminated alfalfa to 55 illnesses across 15 states.
14: What does my body know? What my mind says?
9: Oh, she's not. Singer Jill Scott is apologizing, though, for having to cancel the last 4 shows on her current U.S. tour after coming down with COVID-19. She made the announcement on social media. Although she says she feels fine, Scott can't go anywhere without a mask and is looking out for everyone's health and safety. Scott's stop in Houston has been rescheduled for September 11th and 12th. Shows in Dallas have been postponed until September 14th and 15th. 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
16: Sony Music, Warner Chappell, and several other music publishers are suing Anthropic, accusing the artificial intelligence firm of blatant theft of copyrighted works. The lawsuit alleges Anthropic illegally torrented or downloaded songs from the company's catalogs and used that intellectual property to train its AI model, Claude. Songs included in the suit? Ain't No Mountain High Enough, and Eye of the Tiger. In a statement, Anthropic says, "We disagree with the publisher's claims, and we intend to defend ourselves robustly in court." Mike Dubosky, ABC News.
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17: 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While formula made with whole milk does have some properties that are closer to breast milk, it still needs added oils and nutrients to meet baby's needs, like all standard formula. Liquid formula also undergoes an additional sterilization step.
5: That's ABC medical correspondent Yuri Benajud. The Smithsonian Institution will house the National Museum of the American Latino in one of its own buildings, as opposed to a site controlled by the National Park Service. It comes amid criticism from the Trump administration. The 83rd Venice Film Festival opens Wednesday in Italy. Danny Boyle's Inc. will open up the event, while George Clooney will receive a Lifetime Achievement Award. I'm Stephanie Officer, ABC News.
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1: Hello, America. 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Our number, 877-381-3811. 877-381-3811. Okay, we'll continue with some calls on all this. I'm trying to go by who's been waiting the longest. Let's go to Jim, Wildwood, Florida, but calling on the great WMAL, or listening on the great WMAL app. Jim, how are you?
22: Good, Mark. Hey, lived up there in that area. Did a lot of work, made a lot of money. If anyone needs to do something, go in the concrete. I was driving a concrete mixer truck. We were pouring from Loudoun to Manassas around Bull Run. We were pouring 1,100, 1,500 yard slabs through the night, through the day. They couldn't have enough drivers. They couldn't get enough concrete. Again, you shut these things down, right there's a lot of blue collar CDL jobs going out the door, out the window. It's ridiculous. Rather have a data center. Look at all the shopping malls now. Where are they? The dano setters, mm-hmm. they can switch them out and have different stuff in there, and they're nowhere near the footprint of what a shopping mall does.
1: You're so right, shopping mall. I mean, let me ask you something. What's happened to us as a people here? I'm quite serious about what we have electrical lines. People whining about that. They make some noise. I live about a mile and a half from a train crossing. That thing goes off about every 50 to 60 minutes. You get used to it. Doesn't bother me. I chose to live here. And many people talking about this live in the suburbs or the exurbs, and they're just not used to, I guess, any relationship to that which is produced for them. Do you know what I mean by that?
22: It's the same thing with Dulles Airport. People, they build and build around Dulles Airport. We were building developments, pouring slabs right at the end of the runway. The neighborhood I lived in, they changed the flight pattern when they said they couldn't fly over our neighborhood. Next you know, you could go out in the street, and I could count 13 planes coming in from Dulles Airport. And again, you got to learn to deal with the technology. But the airport was there first,
1: and people move around it. And even wherever they put these data centers, what's going to happen? Townhouses and other things for the people who work there, right?
22: Yeah, but they're nowhere near a jet coming in there, landing from Ireland or someplace like that. And they're nowhere near the footprint. You'll have a strip mall-sized building, two decks. We'd pour the base slab, and then we'd pour the second deck of the thing. Again, these guys, you'd have 27 trucks moving like ants back and forth to the plant. It was a lot of guys making some good money up there, and they're nowhere near. And they're going to get the same short shift as like our nuclear energy did. If we want to be energy independent, and I'll try to get, but you should play the energy department. When he was getting sworn in, what he said about China, they're building 250 nuclear power plants. They're starting up 500 new coal-fired power plants. They're building 100 dams in China. Mm-hmm. No one's stopping those people. And again, they have this Nepal thing, and they're talking about global warming. So that's China's fault? Where's all the hooting and hollering, Mark? You have a good night. Thank you.
1: Great points. Really good call, Jim. Let's keep going here. Let us go to Steve, Helena, Montana, on Sirius XM satellite. How are you, Steve? Helena, not Helena. It's Helena, right?
0: Yeah, Helena. Great,
1: I'm
0: sir.
1: Sorry.
0: How are you?
1: I'm good. How are you? Thanks.
0: I'm fantastic.
1: You're on.
0: So, Montana is facing some of the same problems that other states are with data centers and basically the hive mentality that these things are evil. And the truth is we've already had them for a while, maybe not on the grander scale, but one of the things that attracts these data centers to Montana is that our air is very cold and dry most of the months of the year. So they're able to look at these things, air cool them, do some stuff. So some of the water myths exist, but one size does not fit all.
1: Well, I agree with that. That's what we have local governments for, right?
0: Yeah, I mean, if the PSE does their job and, they put down their rules for, bringing these data centers.
1: Uh-oh, what happened? You dropped. I apologize, Steve. We weren't trying to do anything. Steve's running for the state Senate, Montana. We wish him well. I think. I don't know what he is. I'm just saying. Absolutely. All of this is supposed to go through, all of it has to go through local government and the zoning boards and all the rules. It's the way it works. All of this goes through that, so that's a given. What's bothering me are two things. This national effort or statewide effort in certain states to put the kibosh on this. And the psychology of all this, this whining and complaining about, oh, there's wires, oh, yeah. It's just like, what are you talking about? And again, imagine the negative. That is, imagine if these centers were not going up. You've got, I think I counted 9 major tech companies investing $750 billion over the next 10 years in these plants. This is an industrial revolution. Now, whether you're going to win it or we're going to lose it.
3: And either people are going to benefit from this or it'll be killed in the womb. And let me be clear. New York is destroying itself. New York will not be the hub of modern technology or modern production or modern enterprise, period. Because you have a governor who put the kibosh on it for a year, and that means as long as she can. Pennsylvania is going to be in trouble because

0: I'm good, thanks. For long-time listener to you, Mark, first-time caller.
1: Thank you.
0: I think there's some of the concerns that I have as a citizen about all these data centers. First of all, I have no doubt that the earlier caller that said Apple invested $5 billion or something in their data center, I have no doubt that they invested that money in the data center. I doubt spent in that community, short-term spending.
1: Well, of course it's spent in that community. They're building these data centers in that community.
0: Yeah, but I'm sure a lot of the components come from other areas.
1: Well, okay.
0: I
1: mean,
0: think also $5 billion went into that
1: community. Okay,
0: itself.
1: Listen to me a second. I'm in favor of smart arguments, but I have no doubt that some of the components did come from outside that small town. In fact, that's the point, is it not, Bobby? That no town or county or country, for that matter, has access to all the minerals, all the component parts, everything it needs to do anything. That's why we have what's called trade and commerce. But I don't think it's an obstacle to putting a data center somewhere saying that they get the component parts from somewhere else. Go ahead.
0: But that's not my only argument. And I think a lot of this is we just don't understand that because those kind of numbers are thrown out. My concern, if it's going to bring money into my community.
1: Well, the town understands it because they approved
0: my community. Yeah, but they don't listen to
1: okay,
0: a lot.
1: Okay, why don't we look at Loudoun County, Virginia? You're not that far from Loudoun County, Virginia, Fredericksburg. And why don't we look at what they've done there? You have a hardcore Democrat council there that's approving this. You think they're approving it because of the environment? You think they're approving it because there's something left-wing associated with it? No. They're actually approving it because it's reducing taxes. They've built a couple of elementary schools. They've built a couple of parks. And it's attracting individuals into the county who have like these skills and this knowledge base that doesn't exist elsewhere. And they've got a record number of these data centers going up. You know, it's the home of originally AOL. And so you have the so-called cloud and other information. 80% of it in the United States travels through Loudoun County. Now, I don't know anything horrible other than the left-wing goon politicians that's going on in Loudoun County. I haven't heard that they're having problems with electricity or water or any of this stuff. All right, thank you for your call. Let's keep going. Sean, St. Joseph, where is it, Missouri? SXM,
2: Michigan.
1: Sirius, Michigan, I'm sorry.
2: Yep.
1: Sirius XM satellite, go right ahead, please.
2: Hey, Mark. Hey, listen, just want to tell you, I think it's the surprise of the whole data center, okay? It's not the water, not the electricity. Here in a town local nearby us in Dowagiac, Michigan, Cass County, there was a data center that was put up, and there's houses around it, and the noise is unbelievable. It's very well documented. I don't think people would have had.
1: Now, you know,
2: a problem
1: I just had two
2: there.
1: Callers that said they don't hear any noise, so that must be a problem with that particular data center.
2: I get it, Mark, but I'm telling you, there is a loud, audible noise that comes from this thing. If you put me back on hold, I'll give you your call screener. The information where to look it up.
1: Well, why? I believe
2: very...
1: you. You don't need to.
2: Okay. I'm just telling you. It's a very loud, audible noise. And I don't think, like I said, I don't think the residents would have had a problem with it. But then all of a sudden, now you have this near their house. And that's what they're upset about. Now, I'm not, for the record, I'm not against data centers. Because but I think we need to be a little more informative before we start building them in the communities. I don't think forward.
1: Slow down. There are 15,000 or so local communities in this country. I guarantee you there's going to be examples of this and that. But in terms of the noise from data centers, we just had two callers that say they don't, who've been involved in them, one who lives near one. You're saying they do. So that tells me what? That tells me that that particular data center has an issue. And that the town ought to deal with it. That's what it tells me. But it doesn't tell me from that anecdotal example that this is across the board. And it is the responsibility of local zoning boards and local

0: government to ensure, and you heard that inspector call in here too, to ensure that something like that doesn't happen. So I don't disagree with you. I'm just saying it doesn't, it's not a generalized point. Because I just had two callers that said it's not.
1: Yeah, but they're also doing work for them too. Yeah. You there?
0: I don't think they're corrupt. You got an inspector who's going through there who's making sure. So thanks for your call. I'm not going to get into, oh, they got a call or two. You know, they work for them too. That guy doesn't work for the data centers. He works for the town. And the other person didn't work for the data center or the town. Let's see here. Just bear with me. Data center noise, let's see, is one of the fastest ways a project moves from infrastructure investment to neighborhood controversy. So data centers address this in multiple ways because they don't want opposition. And so here's a long list of ways they're trying to deal with it and do deal with it. I can't read it all on the air. You folks can look it up. Just look it up. Let's see. They measure the sound by dBAs, approximate human hearing. They make sure it's under the limit, even though some people still feel it's intrusive. They have generator testing on a regular basis. They're trying to design for quiet, and it goes on and on and on. So, you know, every facility is not the same. So it's up to the zoning boards and the local towns to figure it out. I'm sorry, I can't go into every town and make that determination. That's not the point. To have 7 people call and say yes and 28 people to call and say no. We know that local governments have to make these decisions, and we know that different buildings are different buildings. But to say that people are upset because they make noise, people in that community are. I used to drive to PT. And I forget my wife would tell me. I think it was Loudoun County Drive or Boulevard. And Mr. Producer, in America, you would drive down there, and it was like miles of these data center buildings. So basically, they did that purposely, so they'd all be located near each other. My windows were open. Honestly, I didn't hear a damn thing, and there were scores of them. That doesn't mean that people in other parts of the country aren't hearing something. The guy said he did, and I have no reason to question him. Or the community did, and they're going to have to address that. And I'm sure the data center is going to have to address it. I didn't hear much. And I was driving there 3 days a week for the PT and so forth. But anyway, that's my own example. We'll be right back.
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3: 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America. 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We won't let them down. So tune in Robinson, Clifton, and Smith for traffic and weather together on the sevens for your commute. 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
0: All right, here's what AI says about AI noise. Data centers are not typically loud to nearby residents because their main noise sources, cooling fans, transformers, and HVAC systems, produce sound levels that drop off quickly with distance. Most are regulated to stay well below what's considered disruptive. Cooling towers, chillers, and rooftop air handlers, that talks about the number they can reach inside the facility, comparable to a vacuum cleaner or heavy traffic. This is what they're talking about. If you're up against the building or very close to it, at the property line, continuous cooling and transformer noise usually measures, and they say, which is similar to a library or a normal conversation. A generator load tests, they have a regular load test, they have regular noise tests. I don't know what else you could want from these massive industries. Sounds drop with distance. And by the way, the ones I'm talking about, one after another, they have built apartment complexes, townhouses, and some single-family homes very close to these data centers. But I notice apparently far enough away where the noise doesn't affect people. And I'm talking to you about a concentration of data centers, one after another. There are mitigation options on top of that. If noise is a concern, developers can use variable speed fans, acoustical shrouds, generator enclosures, sound walls, increase setbacks to further reduce community exposure. Bottom line, data centers are generally quiet compared to common noise sources. The main issue for residents is often the constant low frequency hum or unexpected loud events, like a generator test, but that is a human decision to test a generator. And they said that doesn't involve overall loudness. Most permitted facilities operate well within noise limits, but a community perception and placement matters in dispute. So, seems to me it's pretty well under control. It can be ameliorated relatively easily as well. We've dealt with the electricity, we've dealt with the water, we dealt with the jobs, and now we dealt with the noise. Can you imagine another major industry going through this? I'm doing a quick customer satisfaction survey. 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
0: Well, this is a hot issue. 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We're all very close. And I'm telling you that your money will go where it needs to go. And this is very, very important as far as I'm concerned. Okay. Let's see what we've got here. Bear with me, America. Okay. Let's do that. We're live and national, by the way. Here we are, live and national. Okay, I got it. Let's go. Here we are. Let's go to... I can't read that name. Jason. Kensington, Maryland, the great WMAL. Go right ahead. Oops.
15: Yep. Hey, g'day, Mark. How you going, mate?
0: You don't sound like you're from Kensington, Maryland.
15: No.
0: You sound like you're from Australia.
15: From the bush, yeah. I think me and you are going to go opal mining one day. But, yeah. Hey, yeah, these data centers, I mean, And I mean, if you're using data, you really haven't got a leg to stand on. I mean, if you don't like them, don't use the data. But I mean, it's like we just had a marijuana dispensary put in town and people were up in arms. But the thing is, these are the same people who voted to legalize marijuana. It's like, as long as it's not my backyard, it's okay.
0: Great point. Mm-hmm. But you make a great point. I saw somebody online say, okay, if you don't want data centers, here's what you do. Basically, they're saying, go live in a cocoon, drop all your electronic devices, all of them. And don't go to a cutting-edge hospital, you know, turn down all kinds of treatments and medicines and all the rest, and then you'll understand what data centers are for and what artificial intelligence does. It's pretty correct, don't you think?
15: Yeah, it is. I mean, you know, like I said, I'm from the bush. I'm all for living pretty meagerly, but I mean, if you're using it, then you can't complain. I mean, it's just as simple as that. I mean, if you're using it, you really haven't got a leg to stand on.
0: Don't you think it's a little comical when people are calling me on iPhones, telling me they don't want data centers?
15: Yeah, it sure is. It's like, well, you know what? Go back to the old rotary if you don't want them, you know?
0: Yeah. Well, and here's the problem. If we hit the brakes, how would we even hit the brakes? Seriously.
15: You can't.
0: But I'll tell you, one of the things that bothers me is this is even infecting red states, pseudo-conservatives, you know, the woke right, neo-fascist types. But in addition to all that, there's some red states that haven't gone nuts, that aren't banning these things and so forth and so on. And they're going to be producing that which will benefit the blue states and the people in the blue states. That's really preposterous. So they won't necessarily feel the consequences of their Luddite agenda.
15: Yep, like they wrote, they like the rewards, but they don't want to. They don't want to pay the price. You know, they want to stay. Like I said, they're very entitled.
0: We have a child, a young man in our family, who's marrying an Aussie.
15: Really?
0: Where are you from?
15: I'm from Brisbane, just north of Brisbane on the Sunshine Coast. But I've lived here for 34 years. I've been back a few times, but yeah, I was born and raised in Queensland. Yeah.
0: I'm not sure what town. My wife's probably yelling at the radio right now. I'm not sure what town she's from, but the whole family is from there. They're just fantastic. Just terrific. Each one's a character. They're very funny. They're big fans of mine. You know, they get, well, as you must know, they get Fox over there, apparently.
15: Yeah. We get a lot of the podcast too, which is good. So people are kind of up on you know, things out there. I mean, a lot of people sort of get the wrong impression that we're sort of, you know, we might be out in the bush, but we still are connected. So.
0: No, we just can't stand your prime minister and that radical left-wing government there. It's horrible.
15: Oh, God, terrible. Worst we've ever had. Absolute terrible. I mean, just I'm just glad I'm here and not there right now.
0: No, you're exactly right. All right, brother, you keep calling. We'd love to have you. Take care of yourself. Let's go to Deaver in Atlanta, Georgia, the great Sirius XM satellite. How are you?
9: Doing super, Mark. Great to speak to you tonight. Long-time listener, first-time caller.
0: Thank you.
9: I have some experience, about 10 years working in acoustical manufacturing of specialty acoustical ceiling and wall panels.
0: Mm-hmm.
9: So I know a little bit about acoustics, and a lot of the people you've spoken to tonight are spot on. If the data centers are engineered and designed properly, sound shouldn't be an issue, period. And we don't want to be a Luddite.
0: No. Go ahead.
9: Your point. Yeah. And I got to give a shout out to my dad, Deaver Sr. He's smiling down in heaven. I don't know if he ever found you, but he was a huge Rush fan.
0: Oh,
9: and
0: me too.
9: I've purchased several of your books. I've given them to my kids. I'd love
0: Thank
9: to get
0: you.
9: An autographed picture of you.
0: I don't do pictures, but I'll send you a book. I don't have a new book yet, but we'll find one. Mr. Producer, let's take Deaver's...
9: I'd love to get your first book. Yeah. I've got On Power.
0: Well, that I don't know if I have.
9: Okay. Well, I'd love
0: it's
9: to get
0: hard to
9: anything
0: find.
9: You're willing
0: it's hard
9: to, share.
0: To find the Men in Black you're talking about.
9: Whatever.
0: I'm not
9: whatever
0: sure we have any of that.
9: But yeah, I'm a former broadcast guy myself, so I love your
0: really?
9: Story. Oh my gosh, yes. I used to work in radio and TV all the way back 40 years ago.
0: Wow. Wow.
9: So God's blessed me with a good set of pipes. Yeah. Well, not as old as you. I'm 61, so.
0: Oh, excuse me. No, you're right.
9: I listen to you every single
0: I don't care. It doesn't bother me.
9: Night. I love the podcast. I love watching Life, Liberty, and Levin. And I also, real quickly, I had the opportunity to meet our vice president face-to-face because I volunteered as a Trump 47 team captain.
0: Yeah.
9: And that was amazing. I love President Trump. Oh, my gosh. Vice President Vance. He and I have something in common. His wife is from India, and my fiance is from North India. So I showed him a picture.
0: There you go.
9: My family, and he's like, oh, that's cool. But yeah, he is so down to earth. He's got great family, has a nice.
0: He's gonna have to straighten out a few things with his buddy Tucker and so forth, but we'll see how that goes, brother. Thank you for your call. Don't hang up. Give me your full name and address. Ron, if you'll pass that to Rich, we'll send you something and it won't tick, so don't worry. All right. What I wanted to say is there's a lot of talk about the Republican Jewish Committee meeting that's taking place in Las Vegas. I normally go every year. We couldn't this year. And J.D. Vance went, and it's a closed event with him speaking. My understanding is he wanted it that way. Here's my take. I don't really care. I don't care what he says in there. I don't care what people say he says in there. I don't care what people say they want to hear from him or what they don't want to hear from him. I don't care what people say who are admirers of his or otherwise, the other side of the coin. There will be time when the rest of us can hear what he says with respect to Tucker Carlson and these other issues that are percolating and percolating and percolating. And it's more than that. The President of the United States posted full-blown support, full-blown, for data centers. It's not clear, based on what the vice president said, that he's a big supporter of those. Vice president has also effectively, in many respects, dismissed the 1980s. I consider the 1980s one of the highlights of Americanism, with Reagan as president, the defeat of the Soviet Union, and a massive growth in our economy, 25% to 30%. And that includes with blue-collar workers, white-collar workers, all workers, to massive electoral victories. You don't dismiss that and throw it away. So I will be very interested in hearing more and hopefully in talking with him at some point in front of you and with you in a very polite way. And there's just a lot of questions I have, to be perfectly honest with you, and they're not going to be resolved in the next 24, 48 hours or the previous 24, 48 hours based on what took place in Las Vegas and what somebody said about it and all that. That is not something that's going to affect me in any significant way. I feel that meeting should have been open, to the media. I feel that the rest of the convention is, and I really don't know why this wasn't, other than apparently that was the request of the Veep in his office. The head muckety-muck there called and said, we really wish you were here. I wish I was too, but you know what, ladies and gentlemen? Sometime family calls and I need to be here. And on top of that, I didn't want to miss a radio event. We have Jewish holidays coming up and I will miss some then as well, so... That's my story, and I'm sticking with it, Mr. Producer. Do I owe you something, or am I taking a break? We'll be right back.
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37: 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Reuters Institute says we're now one of the top news brands in the nation. 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
0: 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You can just get the free guide, of course. Now, ladies and gentlemen, I know we spent the whole program on something that's very, very important because the calls kept coming, and I didn't want to cut people off, so I thought it was very important. President of the United States has indicated a strong support, and has before this for the data centers because he knows it's the new industrial revolution. It's very, very important. President of the United States indicates support for a Christian-backed plan to help Canadian Jews escape Canada. That's a big deal. Finland quietly extends defense ties with Israel. Now, ladies and gentlemen, a new defense pact was signed between Israel and Greece, has been signed with Israel and India, has now been signed with Israel and Finland. There is a pact with Argentina. So this idea that Israel and Netanyahu in particular are isolated is so preposterous. Maybe among the woke Reich neo-fascists, but who cares about them? I certainly don't. Now we have a judge who apparently became a citizen, if I'm reading this correctly, in 2019. A federal judge. He struck down the president's visa policy targeting foreign pro-Palestinian university students. And he claimed they have First Amendment rights. Ladies and gentlemen, if you're here on a visa, the policy decisions are by the executive branch. You do not have First Amendment rights. You do not have those rights. I have every right to say whatever I want. You're here on a temporary visa. A gentleman by the name of Will Chamberlain, online, he posted something I thought was particularly brilliant. He said, if this decision holds, we simply have to ban immigration from Muslim countries outright. Now, you know, the president did that for a variety of reasons in his first term for a truncated period of time. He took a lot of heat. But I agree with Will Chamberlain. Not related to Wilt, by the way. I agree with Will Chamberlain. That is, if this decision holds, then you just don't give visas to individuals coming out of certain of these countries. The ones where they're literally pushing jihad. And they're literally doing it in Pakistan. What a program for a Monday, for any day for that matter. We salute our armed forces, police officers, firefighters, emergency personnel, our truckers, our brothers and sisters in ICE. We back you. Our friends and brothers and sisters in Ukraine, Iran, Israel, and you, the American people, thank God for you. What would the world be without you? What would I be without you?
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15: From ABC News, I'm Stephanie Officer. Nearly 30 years to the day of the 1996 murder of musical icon Tupac Shakur, a guilty verdict at the trial of Duane Keefe D. Davis in Las Vegas. Davis is the only person ever brought up on charges and now convicted in the rapper's killing. Jurors returning not even 3 hours after deliberations began following closing arguments Monday. ABC's Alex Stone in Las Vegas.
16: This is essentially at this point a life sentence, and there could be an appellate process and will be an appellate process, no doubt, coming down the line, but he likely now is heading to prison for the rest of his life.
15: Police and prosecutors had long accused Davis and admitted longtime Los Angeles gang leader of being the shot caller and handing the gunman the murder weapon. Davis now faces a maximum of life in prison. The judge has set his sentencing for October 13th. Davis is being held without bail. Tupac Amaru Shakur was just 25 years old when he was shot on September 7th, 1996. He died of his injuries 6 days later. The U.S. and Iran have renewed their attacks on one another this weekend. The U.S. targeted Iranian rocket launcher positions while Iran retaliated with attacks on nearby Jordan. ABC's Luis Martinez.
18: We saw Iran launching missiles towards Jordan that were then intercepted by both the U.S. military and Jordanian air defense systems. The question now is whether this is going to prompt another back and forth between the U.S. and Iran. Iranian officials saying that they are going to continue to defend themselves.
15: Rap pioneer Yo-Yo is back for another season of her cooking series, Downright Delicious with Yo-Yo. She tells ABC News she was always drawn to the kitchen and used to cook for fellow rappers, including Wu-Tang Clan members, but COVID kicked it into overdrive. The new season currently airs on Aspire TV. 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
15: Trade Commission and 22 state attorneys general have filed suit against Amazon, alleging the behemoth secretly overcharged its advertising customers more than $20 billion by manipulating the system when pricing ads. California AG Rob Bonta.
17: Over the years, Amazon has rigged billions of ad auctions. It's substantially overcharged customers who rely on Amazon to help run a successful business. Costs that are often passed on to everyday Amazon shoppers, regular folks.
15: In response, Amazon says the FTC's claim fundamentally misunderstands how advertisers operate, saying there's no harm to consumers or advertisers. Late musical icon Dolly Parton is being honored by a college football team from her home state this season.
19: Tennessee football head coach Josh Heupel announces the team will honor Dolly Parton on their helmets.
20: We'll be wearing a sticker patch on the back of our helmet to recognize her accomplishments and everything that she's meant and had an impact here on Tennessee.
19: That sticker will include Parton's signature.
20: A lady that was extremely proud of her roots.
19: Citing
20: her ability to give back, make an impact to people.
19: Parton grew up just outside Knoxville, where the Vols play.
15: ABC's Chuck Sievertson. The San Francisco 49ers started their final set of practices before leaving to play the season opener in Australia. And at 91 years old, Dale Graybeard Sanders has reclaimed the title of oldest hiker to complete the Appalachian Trail. Stephanie Officer, ABC News.
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21: 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Gary McNamara and Eric Harley talk about everything from politics to social issues and news of the day. Whether you're up late or you're just starting your day, welcome to the show from the Relief Factor Studios. 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
22: All across America, we are Red Eye Radio. He is Eric Harley and I'm Gary McNamara. I cannot get the song out of my head. Believe it or not, George isn't at home. Every time I hear the whole ballroom thing and the Supreme Court in the ballroom, all I can think of is that episode of Seinfeld. By the way, somebody wrote me the other day and just said, they complimented me. That was about me. He says, Gary, you somehow have found a way on everything in the show to somehow relate it to a Seinfeld episode.
23: Well, it's,
22: you have related yourself to Seinfeld completely. And I'm like,
23: I think our show is demonstrates the brilliance. If you and I wanted to teach one of those weird college classes, you know, like the science or the psychology of Seinfeldism or whatever, you know, whatever you would call it.
22: You mean one of those courses that have really helped to destroy colleges.
23: Exactly.
22: Yes.
23: The type of course that stands behind the reason as to why no one wants to go to college.
22: Right.
23: But still, I would have fun teaching it because you go back to all those episodes, and then I would have to include certain episodes in comedians getting in cars getting coffee. Because, and I said that yesterday, there were a couple of things, you know, and we were talking about the CBC and you know, didn't want to call the 9/11 terrorism and the whole thing. And I remember the episode with Bill Maher, where toward the end he was kind of ranting, going, you know, we're walking on eggshells with these extremists, with these terrorists, and I don't know why we're afraid to say, to call it what it is, basically. I'm paraphrasing, and he, you know, had that rant, and then the episode kind of faded out. And there are other conversations where, like, Zach Galifianakis, he talked about, you know, well, when I, after I did The Hangover, because some, they were in a coffee shop. Someone took a picture standing over in the corner of them with their own phone, and it was like, oh, I don't feel comfortable with that, and blah, blah, blah. You know, my privacy. And Jerry's like, what? You're sitting in a coffee shop. And he goes, yeah, but after we, you know, it really ramped up after I did the movie The Hangover. He goes, come on. He goes, we're doing this. And then there was, you know, he's like, you know, get over it, basically. And then Larry David, they're sitting there eating pancakes, and Larry David goes, you know, I really like this writer from... Larry David, if people don't know, one of the other creators and writers of Seinfeld, the series, the comedy series, the sitcom. But he says, you know, this writer at the New York Times, and, you know, I have so much respect for him. And Jerry's like, why? Why do you just hand them this credibility? And I just thought, you know, there are so many things, and it, you know, which, by the way, makes sense, because that's kind of the basis for Seinfeld, the series, was his comedy, but also his approach to observation.
0: Well, you know, the one thing you said where, you know, basically it's the Hollywood people talking about, you know, having to be at their therapist and how it is and handling success and everything else. That's another world for me.
23: Yeah.
0: You know, it's funny because people said, you know, you seem to have some success in this business. How do you handle it? I go, what I learned to handle was failure. Failure was tough. Success has been no problems. Well, you know, you've got this thing. Well, you have to learn how to say no. You can't do everything. You have to pace yourself just like everything else. But the reason that those things come, those are basically when, in my opinion, this is how I view life. When you get to a certain level and there's so many of these demands, that's a first world problem.
23: Yeah. Right.
0: You know, it's like, okay, no, you got to learn to handle it. I've said this before. My greatest motivator was fear.
23: Yeah.
0: Fear not being able to do what I want to do. And it wasn't, I watched a couple of documentaries over the weekend about some, you know, a few rock stars that committed suicide, and it, you know, they couldn't become the rock star that they wanted to become. Yeah. And they had this whole imagery, and I'm watching it going, okay, you had some mental problems, because I never viewed anything except I love the process of what I'm doing. I like doing this. Anything else doesn't really matter. It's can I do this? It's the process that I always loved from the very, very beginning, just being able to talk in front of a microphone and just, you know, create and do a show. Anything else that comes with it, people know you. It's fine. Can it be a hassle? Well, yeah, there's a million hassles I have. There's a hassle of the idiot that you know, is going 63 miles an hour, and I go to pass him in the left-hand lane coming into work, and he speeds up along with me, and you keep speeding up, and he keeps speeding up, and it's like, stop it! Now, that's something that, but I'm able to handle that.
23: That's why I bought a fast truck.
0: I mean,
23: good luck.
0: If I'm able to handle that, anything else that comes from, you know, minor success that I have had you know, in whatever I've chosen to do, anything that comes along because of that is really, really minor. It's like, oh, it's just so tough. You know, people I knew primary doctor. He knew who I was. Mm-hmm. You know, it's like, I can't believe this. I'm going to have to deal with this now. I'm going to have I'm kidding. I mean,
23: right.
0: I could care less, you know, because questions about, and it's, my doctor, and what I love is people that ask the questions that are really cool, which are just like, how do you do this, and how do you do this, and how do you prepare, and how do you do it every day? And those are the questions I really like. I mean, those are the questions I would ask anybody that is in any type of business. It's those probing questions that, well, how do you do that? How do you do
23: well, what happens, you know,
0: when this happens?
23: And that's it. It's not necessarily, it's not like the fame thing. It's the what you do thing. It's the, oh, okay, well, and
0: yeah.
23: I had this great experience, and people aren't going to believe this, but it was on Facebook Marketplace. because most experiences on Facebook Marketplace, actually I had two, and they were both fine. But I don't do that usually. I had a couple of things, you know, we're trying to pare down what we have in the house, make a little room. My wife doesn't know I'm making room for another guitar, so I sold one of my guitars. I ended up selling it to a working musician who we've had contacts and common friends for the better part of 40 years, it turned out. And we had an hour-long conversation when he came to the house to, you know, try the guitar, play it, and pick it up. And he, you know, he was in a band

0: and how, you know, and it's the same kind of thing. It's the control, it's the power, it's, you know, everything. And he said, I'm happy playing where I'm playing now. He goes, I had that one run, you know, that taught me that I wasn't in control. And he said it was, you know, that that's the kind of thing that you see in D.C., where you think, you know, you're going to go into power, you're going to, you know, rise to power, and then all of a sudden you realize you're not in control at all. And, you know, and it was a great conversation. It was just, I mean, we couldn't stop talking. His girlfriend was hoping we would wind it up, but we were standing there for an hour in my kitchen talking all of this stuff, which, and it's kind of the similar thing. You know, there it's, you know, I was intrigued by what he did because I knew so many people that he played with, and he was intrigued by what I did.
1: Well, but what you brought up is what you deal with when you're in that business, or, and you've been in both businesses, or this business, which is your individual goals and what you think will make you a success versus the people that you may have signed a contract with as your management or your record company. Or your management in any type of media,
0: do they
1: see it the same way? And how do you get that autonomy to be able to create? And that's it. And I was talking to my doctor about that, you know, today, and said, yeah, really, when I got to this show, and and when we really got to be Red Eye, and I said that's when. And the company that we're with now, Westwood One, even before that, though, that was where we started getting, it's where they just said, just go do what you do.
0: Right.
1: Go do what you do. Go do what you do.
0: Yeah.
1: You know what you're doing. Go do what you do. And I said, and so that's one of the reasons I don't want to quit. It wasn't the celebrity stuff at all. It was like,
0: how do you get the creative control.
1: How do you get the creative control? How do you do that?
0: Kirk brought that up about music.
1: And that's what I mean. Yeah, and that was part of the thing of the documentaries that, you know, they had these great things and the record companies would come in and try to change them in this way, and then that album wasn't a success. I'm like, well, I've been there. Not in the same way, but think about that. Your music, but then all of a sudden it's your opinion. Luckily, I only had one manager ever. There might have been a little bit of pressure, but it never really... They never said, you know, only one person ever said, I don't like your opinion on something.
0: Right.
1: And it was
0: a
1: single owner. It wasn't a liberal company. And we've been, you know, we work for Disney. You know, Disney really let us alone.
0: Right.
1: And Disney was, I don't know if they are still, what the situation is, but they were as liberal as you can get. And they let us alone.
0: Right.
1: And so we used to get that all the time. I mean, the audience even recognizes that, as do probably listeners to rock bands that go, why did you go in this direction? Okay, they're going the corporate route or whatever.
0: Right.
1: And we used to get, well, do you guys get your talking points, and does the company tell you what to do? And when you tell them, no, we actually do what we want to do. Nobody approves what you do? No, nobody approves what we do. Come on, you work for a major corporation. Go, look, I'm as shocked as you are that they come to us and say, guys, Gary and Eric, go say what you want on the radio. We think we can make money on it. What, are you out of your mind?
0: Well, back in the day when Kirk and I both, you know, I guess maybe you could say we're in our heyday as musicians, or I don't know. I didn't have a heyday. I had a day. But
1: you did a show in a barn, so.
0: That's right. So there was, you know, this, but back during that era, you know, you had a bunch of older guys that basically said, hey, I see all the kids coming to the clubs for this band. Let's sign this band. You know, I looked at the band. I heard something. You know, Rick Rubin, the producer, he's not an engineer. He never touches a board. He's not a musician. He doesn't play anything.
1: He lays on a couch.
0: He's barefoot. He looks like a guru. They call him a guru. All he does is he listens. He knows what he hears. You know, he had to convince Johnny Cash to do the Nine Inch Nails song, Hurt. I mean, he had to call him over and over again and finally put together a demo as to kind of the pace of the song, the cadence of the song, of what it would be for Johnny's version. And then Johnny finally did it, and it was a masterpiece. It stole that song from Trent Reznor and Nine Inch Nails. But the point is that, you know, you get all, if you've got the right, back then when you had the right situation to let an artist be creative. And I think, by the way, it's more important now for any spoken word content that's out there, whether it's podcasts or radio. I think it's more important now that you have to find the creative.

0: people, but you also have to let them be creative, because if you're going to just rein them in, you know, and kind of, you know, degrade that creativity, you're not going to get the best out of them. And it's, it's pretty, it's the most competition we've ever been in our industry right now, because of everything from streaming to all of it. So, you and I are super grateful every day that our audience seeks us out. I mean, that's, we're in a great place. And very fortunate to be here.
1: And this all started because I was singing the George Costanza song because of the Supreme Court and the ballroom decision. So,
0: yeah.
1: Believe it or not, George isn't at home. And so we'll get to that, because we had talked yesterday about Kimberly Strassel's column in the Wall Street Journal, where she was saying the media is the one that's promoting this lawfare. The media knows that, you know, they probably do understand. I don't know if they do. But she was saying they probably do understand, you know, the legalities in this, but they never talk about the legalities. They set a false premise that liberal politicians will set.
0: Yeah.
1: Because if you look at this Supreme Court decision on the ballroom, believe it or not, I mean, it's really simple.
0: Yeah.
1: And if you understand standing, you know why it didn't go anywhere. And the concern is not the five. The concern would be Roberts joining the three liberal justices again. It doesn't. There was no standing here. You couldn't even get. They never got to the minutia of the legalities, because they sat there and said, "Well, a person walking by, if they work for some particular institution, if they don't like the aesthetics, you don't have standing under federal law to object to it." It never got to the specifics of whether he could legally do it or not,
0: right?
1: Because the people filing suit didn't have, or the woman filing suit basically said, I walk by and I don't like how it looks, so I'm filing a federal suit. Anybody who understands the federal government, this is what's, you know, the 5-4, that should have been one of the 9 zips.
0: Yeah, right.
1: And for, you know, Roberts to sit there and say, well, this destroys the separation of powers. What the hell are you talking about? You first got to get it to court.
0: Right.
1: You first got to have a legal case that has standing. You can't sit there and say, we're just going to throw standing out the window for this particular case,
0: right,
1: and go to the merits of it. We're going to just reject what the federal courts actually are supposed to look at and have looked at, and the president have looked at for the longest time, and just say, well, he's Trump, we don't like it, he can't do it, when others have done the exact same thing.
0: Right. So, exactly.
1: That was just, I just found that, you know, I just shook my head on that, because it was just, it's so stupid, but so simple. You know, it really is. There was, you didn't have standing. You can't do it. And if you pay attention to but if you have a population that doesn't even understand the three branches of government.
0: Yeah.
1: People believe, people, they don't read, you know, we go through these cases. We actually tell you what the legalities are of it. We've sat there and said, and I've sat there and said, these are the legalities of it. This is the precedent. And I'll even say, I disagree with the precedent, and here's why.
0: Mm-hmm.
1: But we'll point out why a case, you know, whether it actually fit the precedent or not, even if it's different than our own opinions.
0: Right.
1: We are Red Eye Radio.
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1: We are on our radio. He's Eric Cronin. I'm Gary McNamara. Really interesting. I just was reading this from Dan McLaughlin from National Review on the whole ballroom, the Supreme Court decision on it. It said it looks like the right decision that was made. The D.C. court found that the plaintiff, the National Trust for Historic Preservation of the United States, had standing to sue based upon aesthetic injury to one of its members. As the court describes that injury, the trust relies on the declaration from a single one of its members, Allison Hoagland. Hoagland says she lives in Washington, D.C., and expects to visit the neighborhood around the White House about once a month. She asserts that having to view the finished ballroom the government is constructing would cause her to suffer injuries to her aesthetic, cultural, and historical interest because she finds the scale, height, and massing of the government's design distasteful. And then he writes, if you're familiar only with only in a general sense of how the law of standing works, and it roots in common law, doctrines of injury, your first instinct as a normal sane person would probably be, this is a preposterous basis to file a federal lawsuit.
10: Yeah.
1: In the immortal words of the dude in The Big Lebowski, that's just like your opinion, man.
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1: All right. So I was like, oh, wow. That's right. The trial was going on. The murder trial of Tupac Shakur.
3: Yeah.
1: Wow.
3: Yeah.
1: 1996. Dwayne Davis found guilty of first degree murder. 24 prosecution witnesses, 3 defense witnesses. The major testimony against him was him. He has constantly said he was in the car. Yeah. And his defense attorney said, I sat there and went, you need to shut up for appeal. His defense attorney argued that no evidence beyond his own statements placed him in Las Vegas or in the car.
3: Well, your own statements are pretty huge.
1: I know. That's a tough thing to say.
4: You know, other than the admission that he did it, there's no evidence that he did it. You know, I mean, it wasn't, his lawyer wasn't claiming, like, false confession. That's not what he was saying. It's first of all, it's weird. It's kind of bizarre after all these years, you know, for this to finally get to this point of the trial. I mean, because I'm thinking to myself, well, most young people don't really know. I mean, they likely know the, you know, if they're into hip hop or whatever, or even not, if they're into anything pop culture, they're aware of Tupac, but they don't really remember when this thing went down.
1: Well, you all you have to do is simply put it this way. In 1973, if there was a trial for a murder from 1943, everybody would go, ah, whatever.
3: Yeah, right. They got a jury wearing bell bottoms. You know what I mean? It's so. And in 1943, they didn't even know what bell bottoms were. No, but no, that's it. It's so much time has gone on, you know, and I think that's. I'm just curious about the process itself. Obviously, you know, new information brings about new evidence. You know, quite often, some of the things. In fact, I had a friend whose sister was killed. The murder was profiled on the Discovery Channel years ago, and when they finally found her killer, and in fact, that's how I knew. That's how I learned they had found her killer. But they talked about the DNA evidence now that, you know, was that they could use. They could take the evidence, and through the technology with DNA, they really narrowed it down, and they finally found the killer. You know, but they're not always, cases aren't always that simple. And back then, there were so many players in terms of gangs and what was going on surrounding the murder of Tupac Shakur, that it was really hard to know. Plus, quite frankly, you're not going to get a lot of people to talk. It's just the way it is, you know, and or you just don't have a lot of witnesses. And the way it went down, I don't know, it just seemed to me, you know, from the outside looking in, it seemed to me at the time, man, they got to have a bunch of witnesses. There's got to be a ton of evidence here. And it took this long to get to this point.
1: Yeah, I just thought it was interesting, though, what the lawyer said. It was like, wow. All right.
3: Yeah.
1: You ready?
3: All right.
1: Let's hit all the stuff.
3: Oh, all right.
1: No matter what you think about the president's oil deal with Venezuela, whether the Pentagon or the United States should be taking penny warrant equity into a foreign company. And it was interesting because you didn't hear a lot of Republicans in Congress talk about it yesterday.
3: No, you didn't.
1: You didn't hear a lot of Republicans jumping on board, because there is a certain uncomfortable feeling with Republicans when you start talking about the Pentagon is going to control the distribution of oil from Venezuela, and will be the actual department that has equity. Now, a lot of legal people are saying we have no idea whether this is even legal or not. But the fact is, it's not going to have the immediate impact. It's not going to fill the oil reserve in Trump's term.
3: No.
1: It may not have the oil to fill it for 10 years.
3: Right.
1: This is all about potential. It's not oil that's ready to go. So the president was out there saying, if he's trying to promote the fact that we're going to fill the strategic reserve when this oil is ready, we have a problem with defense in this country, because that thing needs to be filled up ASAP.
3: Yeah. Yeah.
1: It's lowest level since 1980. There's no reason to have it. With the money, you know, when you see that, there's a legit question here. And it's not because I agree that national defense is the number one responsibility of the federal government. Number two, even though you look at how big our national defense bill is, it's still smaller compared to the overall budget than it's been probably since World War II.
3: Yeah. Yeah.
1: And it keeps going down as a percentage. We still spend a lot, but it's in entitlements. Oh, and I had to do it again over the weekend. They got to stop this. They keep saying that Social Security is an entitlement. It's not an entitlement. This comes up. I've been talking about this, what, for two decades, three decades? Maybe since the Tupac Shakur killing murder, because it still comes up on social media And all the people respond going, you're right. It's not an entitlement. It's not an entitlement. You paid, and therefore you're entitled to it. So it's not an entitlement.
5: Psst, that's why it's an entitlement. Mm-hmm. You just made the argument.
3: Yeah.
1: Right. It's not an entitlement because I'm entitled to get it. And this is where you say people don't even think anymore. They don't even think.
3: Yeah.
1: Right. And I had to explain to the person, no, no, it's an entitlement because you put into it. When they call welfare an entitlement program, it should not be called an entitlement program. That's where the mistake is.
3: Yeah, and they also blended it in with the idea of the entitlement mentality.
1: Right.
3: It's, which built for years, and we've been talking about this for decades.
1: Yes.
3: That there's a difference. If you pay into it, then you are entitled to the benefits of it.
1: Right. And that's the entire concept of it. But the entitlement programs are just, you know, dwarfing everything else in the federal budget. So I believe they need to do more. But when, you know, you look at the fact that he's asking for $1.5 trillion, not going to get that amount in all likelihood, but he's asking for that. And then you just say, what are we doing with all the money? How are we allocating the money? How come you would think, frankly, a lot of people were surprised, you know, when they start talking about, you know, you hear the leaks that are coming down that, you know, we're not prepared for a long war in Iran. Why not with the money that we spend? What are we spending it on?
3: Mm-hmm.
1: Right. And can you get serious people in Congress actually to look at the Pentagon and say, the procurement process is screwed up. Where we're focusing is screwed up. We shouldn't be doing this. We shouldn't be doing that. Because you have such a reactionary political table right now.
3: Yeah.
1: Everything is reactionary.
3: Yeah.
1: Completely reactionary. People just go bonkers about something without any knowledge whatsoever, including people in Congress. And that's, to me, the scary part. Where are the people that are actually in the government trying to get things actually done?
3: Yeah, well, it's been this slow roll, and this is part of the great concern of the Republicans becoming less conservative and moving further left, that over the years, you know, there's been this whittling away of the national defense budget, you know, and there has to be a priority. It's the number one role of the federal government. There has to be a priority here. And if we got into the situation in Iran, and there is a concern on inventory, defense inventory, at this point, you know, I saw something from Politico, and it's Politico. But basically, the Republicans have become really disenchanted with Trump's, I think they used the word blunder, on Iran. You know, and my concern, my overall concern would be, and we've talked about the messaging, have one message. We are doing everything every day to keep them from getting nuclear weapons. We have accomplished a lot. We're going to stay on that mission. That's going to be our mission. We're not going further than that on a day-to-day. We're not going to fill you in on day-to-day missions and what's going on. We're doing that. That will be our goal until we believe we've reached it, and you leave it at that. But aside from that, you know, there is the concern for, again, what we have available to us. So if, you know, if you have Republican rank and file and Republicans in power on Capitol Hill that are becoming disenchanted with this whole thing, you know, my concern would be, all right, you know, we go back to Bush and Afghanistan or Iraq or whatever, the exit strategy. Well, it's not, in this case, wasn't necessarily exit strategy. It was regime change has to be a part of this, and you know it. And they've said from the beginning, oh, this isn't about regime change. Well, you killed the Ayatollah. You started by killing the Ayatollah.
1: And different levels and a significant portion of the
3: levels of
1: government.
3: And so, yeah, it's about regime change. But it's also about the messaging. And then you get this story that comes out that says, all right, we're kind of running short. How do you get from beginning that mission to, if that was accurate and true, to being short on defense mechanisms and equipment? I hope that's not the case. I hope that's not true. But it, either way, if you're not accomplishing the mission, if you don't accomplish this mission, it is going to be seen by history as a blunder. And it could have an impact here in a couple of months, 2 months and a few days for the midterms. That's not good.
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0: We are Red Eye Radio. He is Eric Carney, and I'm Gary McNamara. So it was really interesting because there wasn't really a lot. I mean, after all the hype of the Venezuela deal, sort of died yesterday.
1: Yeah.
0: It wasn't even much analysis on
1: it. Because there's not much to analyze because you don't know. You know, I saw in the Wall Street Journal the one story where one analyst was saying, hey, look, this could be on, you know, on an SPR level. This could be huge, especially with the big shale boom of what we have here in the States. But what you don't know is what we said yesterday. Who's going to be in control of Venezuela by the time this thing gets to the market?
0: Yeah, but for the SPR, you're talking at least 7 years is what I've seen, the minimum number.
1: Yeah.
0: Before you could ever get access to the oil you would need.
1: Yeah, that's where it was going. That's the second part of what I just said. And that is, who's going to be in control then? What are the market prices going to be? And how do you get it from the ground
0: I wasn't hitting what you were saying. I was hitting what he was saying.
1: Right. Yeah, and that's, we were making the same point, basically. Yes.
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9: From ABC News, I'm Stephanie Officer. New Yorkers rattled by deadly violence in Times Square. The NYPD says one of the two people stabbed Monday afternoon has died. The suspect shot by police also dead. ABC's Matt Rivers.
10: That suspect seen waving a knife in hand, appearing to advance toward the officers. Police deploying a taser and shooting her.
11: Could have been more than that. Who knows? I could have been your mother who got stabbed.
10: Police officials stressing the suspect appeared to be emotionally disturbed, insisting the incident is not terror related.
9: Storm preps in Texas. Tropical Storm Edward has formed in the Gulf with winds of up to 60 miles an hour expected as it makes landfall near the Texas-Louisiana border Tuesday. Governor Greg Abbott warns lightning strikes could ignite more wildfires in drought-stricken areas.
12: Landfall is expected Tuesday afternoon near Chambers and Jefferson counties. At the time of landfall, we expect 60-mile-per-hour winds, and we expect a storm surge of 2 to 4 feet in Chambers and Jefferson counties.
9: Everything Sprouts, whose alfalfa sprouts were linked to E. coli and salmonella contamination, has now expanded their voluntary recall to include the company's radish sprout mix. The FDA says the recalled robust radish sprout mix was sold in 5-ounce cups. No illnesses have been linked to those radishes, but health officials did publish the original notice August 24th and linked the contaminated alfalfa to 55 illnesses across 15 states.
13: What does my body know? What my mind says?
9: Oh, she's not. Singer Jill Scott is apologizing, though, for having to cancel the last 4 shows on her current U.S. tour after coming down with COVID-19. She made the announcement on social media. Although she says she feels fine, Scott can't go anywhere without a mask and is looking out for everyone's health and safety. Scott's stop in Houston has been rescheduled for September 11th and 12th. Shows in Dallas have been postponed until September 14th and 15th. 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
9: Another lawsuit for an artificial intelligence company.
16: Sony Music, Warner Chappell, and several other music publishers are suing Anthropic, accusing the artificial intelligence firm of blatant theft of copyrighted works. The lawsuit alleges Anthropic illegally torrented or downloaded songs from the company's catalogs and used that intellectual property to train its AI model, Claude. Songs included in the suit:
17: Ain't No Mountain High Enough,
16: and Eye of the Tiger. In a statement, Anthropic says, "We disagree with the publisher's claims, and we intend to defend ourselves robustly in court." Mike Dubosky, ABC News.
9: Nutrition company Abbott is launching a new ready-to-feed liquid infant formula made with whole milk.
18: While the liquid formula is not nutritionally superior to powder infant formula, it does give parents yet another option when breastfeeding is not available. While formula made with whole milk does have some properties that are closer to breast milk, it still needs added oils and nutrients to meet baby's needs, like all standard formula. Liquid formula also undergoes an additional sterilization step.
9: That's ABC medical correspondent Yuri Benajud. The Smithsonian Institution will house the National Museum of the American Latino in one of its own buildings, as opposed to a site controlled by the National Park Service. It comes amid criticism from the Trump administration. The 83rd Venice Film Festival opens Wednesday in Italy. Danny Boyle's Inc. will open up the event, while George Clooney will receive a Lifetime Achievement Award. I'm Stephanie Officer, ABC News.
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3: Now, it's Red Eye Radio. Gary McNamara and Eric Harley talk about everything from politics to social issues and news of the day. 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
0: All across America, we are Red Eye Radio. He is Eric Harley, and I'm Gary McNamara. Welcome and good morning. Thanks so much for being here this morning. All right, we talk a lot about, you know, the Democrats and where they're going in November, and it's pretty easy. I mean, because they've told you what they're about, and it's insanity. But yeah. Insanity in the polls, if the polls are correct, insanity is doing a lot better than people would think they're doing. So what are the Republicans thinking right now? You mentioned the article in Politico. This one was in thehill.com. All right. GOP soul searching for life after Trump is ramping up. Republicans say their party will need to do a lot of soul searching to find its direction before President Trump leaves office in 2029, something that is coming into sharper focus with the approaching midterm election and the realization that Trump will soon become a lame duck. GOP strategists and political experts, and that's what they're saying, is he's going to lose one of the houses.
1: Right. Yeah.
0: GOP strategists and political experts say the discussion about what comes next will begin to ramp up considerably after the November election. It's a discussion likely to be impacting, and I can't, then it stops there. It didn't print. There will be serious debate about the policy and about the direction of what the party is, said Vin Weber, a GOP strategist and former member of the House GOP leadership. The debate will center on whether the Trump revolution on a host of issues such as trade will live on with the GOP. Weber said Republicans have embraced tariffs in recent years because they, quote, respect Donald Trump as a negotiator, not because they've embraced the concept of tariffs generally. By the way, that's BS. They have not embraced tariffs because they respect Donald Trump as a negotiator. They embrace tariffs because it would have been politically damaging because Trump controlled the narrative on that.
1: Right.
0: He just controlled it on it, especially in the beginning when it all came. And we had warned the administration about it. We had talked about prices over and over again to the Republicans, and Republicans seem even now to have no concern about prices whatsoever. In fact, Trump's been out there saying, you know, aren't you willing to pay a little bit more, you know, to take out Iran or whatever? Might have been able to sell that at another time. You can't sell that now.
1: No.
0: Can't sell that to independents.
1: No.
0: You've got to get independence. You're trying to, I think, you know, keep your base going, but your base doesn't matter. It's what independents want. House Republicans, he said Republicans embrace Trump as a bold fighter who won't back down, but he said not everybody in the party is thrilled about some of Trump's policy positions, including tariffs and federal meddling in the private sector. It's something that we have said. You cannot stand up there. You cannot be J.D. Vance and President Trump and stand up there and say we're against socialism and we're against communism and then promote the federal government having equity and ownership in businesses.
1: Yeah. No.
0: And to point that out, people get angry at us. Sorry. Be angry at the people that are saying one thing and promoting the same thing. Well, that are criticizing one thing and promoting the exact same thing.
1: As they point out in the Wall Street Journal, basically the agreement announced Friday evening would transform the U.S. government from a broker of American oil investments in Venezuela to an investor itself. We talked about that yesterday.
19: Yeah.
1: We phrased it differently, but same thing. And that's the problem is and then when you talk about ownership and AI, I have an asterisk that I'm willing to put up on the AI thing. And the reason is because AI is going to play a massive role in national defense. My concern there is how AI, when the government, you know, is using it for national defense, how it's going to be used in terms of monitoring the American people and privacy concerns and everything else that, you know, if AI decides it's going to break out of the sandbox and start doing its own surveillance, that kind of thing. There's a lot of concerns there, but that's kind of the, you know, I won't say down the road. It's almost a different topic in that regard. But I'm willing to listen. You have to make the case. No one's made the case so far. But the people need to know exactly how AI is going to be used. I mean, there's a lot of things.
0: But ownership of government, ownership of the business is not.
1: No, it's not necessary.
0: It's got nothing to do
1: only
0: with
1: contracts.
0: Yeah, that's got nothing to do with what you're talking about.
1: It's only contracts. But I'm willing to put an asterisk there for someone to explain to me why ownership is better than a contract. Because I don't know that there's a path there.
0: Or regulation.
1: Yeah, well, regulation. But what I mean is they're going to use AI. The federal government is going to use AI as a part of national defense. The question is, will it be a government proprietary AI? Or will it be one from the private sector? It will likely be one from the private sector. So if we're talking about ownership, if you're saying we're going to fold this into national defense, well, why do you need ownership as opposed to a contract?
0: When you have in my, this is again, the GOP strategist. This is somebody the GOP hires to tell them strategy, Ben Weber. In my view, much of the appeal of Trump to the Republican Party is that he was able to rouse the faithful against a movement to the radical left that we've experienced under Barack Obama. A senior Senate GOP aide who requested anonymity to discuss the behind-the-scenes discussion about what comes after Trump said the president will leave a massive void when he leaves the White House. Anybody that says there's going to be a conversation is right. Donald Trump is Donald Trump. There will never be another president like him, the aide said. I don't think the party knows what it wants yet. It's really hard for a lot of people to think about that. Donald Trump has been the leader of the Republican Party for a decade. And that's a long time in politics. Some Republicans are baffled by Trump's escalation of the trade war with Canada. And again, the whole ownership thing, equity in companies, equity in foreign companies. We don't even know whether that's legal yet. I haven't seen any type of legal briefs on that here.
1: On the Venezuela thing.
0: At the moment. But when you are... To give you an example, the whole thing on Lake America, Lake Ontario.
1: Yeah.
0: The response, you didn't see a lot of response from members of Congress on it.
1: Right.
0: What you saw was the influencers on social media and other political conservative, well, Republican pundits talk about the fact of, see how we got them? See how we got them? See how angry they are? See how they all jumped up and, you know, and they name stuff so we can name.

0: Ontario again. What about the Gulf of what do I call it?
1: Gulf
0: the,
1: of no,
0: no,
1: America.
0: The Gulf, no, no, the Gulf of Amaro. That's what I called it.
1: Remember, Amaro? Yeah.
0: Gulf of Amaro.
1: Right. I think we should just call it Trump Gulf.
0: The Gulf of Trump.
1: Because they were talking about the Trump RX and all this and Trump savings and stuff they're doing. And it's like, well, beyond the Trump years, are they going to continue to call them, you know, Trump RX on prescriptions, prescription drugs? And are they going to continue to call it Trump savings? I mean,
0: why not?
1: That's what it's called.
0: It's still Obamacare.
1: You guys may not want to call it. I did see this, by the way, in the response. And again, this is all just social media back and forth. It's not a needle mover for November or beyond.
0: Well,
1: I saw this response and it was, or this story that said the downloads for MapQuest have surged because they refuse to change the name of Lake Ontario. I'm like, really? Really?
0: Well, when you're down to, we showed them, look at their response. You know, they're angry about it. Therefore, we've won. When that's your political messaging in the second term of this president, and that's what you're looking at as a victory, you've got major problems. And it's not going to take independence away. And if I was a political consultant, this is what I would do. I voted for Trump 3 times. I want him to succeed. I want the Republican Party to succeed. You know, well, you're talking about the lesser of two evils. Maybe, but the big evil is Dr. Evil.
1: Yes.
0: It's really, really evil. I mean, it's actually evil. You may disagree on economic concepts with the Republicans or Trump, but the other side is bat soup crazy. And so I don't want them to win. And so when Republicans and the president ignore prices as if it doesn't matter, especially following what Biden did on that, it's almost unforgivable politically.
1: Well, and then along with that is the salt in the wound that are all of these little Band-Aids. We're going to exempt over 200 food products. We're going to bring in for 90 days imported beef.
0: Yeah.
1: You know, we went and met some of my in-laws for lunch in Central Texas over the weekend. And they were telling us they're all buying beef like directly. They'll buy a half cow, have it processed and the whole thing. Comes out to about $5 a pound. I thought, well, $5 a pound. Oh, wait, you are saving money. Because I was looking at Walmart prices, like a pound of ground beef, $7.50. Mm-hmm. So, you know, I thought to myself, you know, people kind of find their own way to, or make sacrifices with a lot of families. And if you're doing these Band-Aids, it's like, yeah, but you're not helping, because it's akin to what they did with the COVID stuff. Oh, well, we'll send you money. Now, there were some people, and we talked about them then, that were getting more money to stay home than they were in their job. But a lot of people that were getting money were going, well, you know what, this doesn't do the trick. Or the farmers, when we had tariffs in the first term of Trump, that were saying, we don't want the government checks. What we want is the reestablished trade routes. What we want is trade to get back to where it was. And so the thing is, when you throw in these Band-Aids on top of not, you know, working on pricing, focusing on pricing, and continuing with more tariffs, I mean, I don't know if we're going to have a trade partner in Canada, you know, for the rest of Trump's term. I don't know where it's going. But this is, you know, again, this is all part of people looking at this, because we look at it from outside Wonkville, right? We're not, you know, our listeners are very involved. They're very up to speed on everything that's going on. The average person comes home and says, oh, my gosh, you know, they've been working all day and they're looking at this going, you know, this is what we're doing. We're doing the back and forth. We're doing the I don't like this guy. He doesn't like me. And they don't care about the truth. They don't care about the details of it.

0: only care about what their, I was going to say checkbook. Nobody has a checkbook anymore. What their bank account actually shows and what they have to spend at the store, what's left to spend.
1: When the consultants for the Republican Party in this article are saying that the Republican Party is lost, they don't know where to go, that's because they have ignored the conservatives of the party.
0: Yeah.
1: That's why. And the conservatives feel like they have no place to go.
0: Right.
1: They look at that party and they say, you know, you're trying to sell us liberal economics on tariffs.
0: Yeah.
1: That if you make things more expensive, you'll make a better economy. Anybody who's gone through the debate on minimum wage, taxes, or anything knows that's not true. Any conservative knows it's not true. Now, you may do tariffs because somebody's involved in unfair trading practices, but with Trump, it got to be, I didn't like the conversation I had with her. Remember that one?
0: Oh, yeah.
1: Denmark or whatever? Right. You get a 10% more tariff.
0: Right.
1: We don't like your thing on this. We're going to use it here. And that's why the Supreme Court shut him down and probably will shut him down again if it ever gets to the point on the, you know, on the new tariffs, because Congress is the one that taxes and tariffs are taxes. Mm-hmm. When the president said it really hurt him, when the president said that foreign countries pay it. Remember the blowback we got from our own listeners when we said, no, they don't. The companies and the consumer in the United States pays the vast majority of the tariffs.
0: And Secretary Bessent said it
1: the same
0: repeatedly
1: thing.
0: What right. we were saying, his own Treasury Secretary was saying it.
1: You can't lie to conservatives about economics.
0: You can't.
1: That's what the president did.
0: You can't change the math. You can't change the dynamics of how an economy works. Right. Because now what are we seeing? Well, they're writing checks to these importers because the importer paid the tax. And then Bessent himself even has to go further now and make excuses.
1: But then at the same time, as we know, okay, we're going to cut the 200 last December, 200 grocery products. So your prices will be cheaper because you care about having lower prices. So we're going to give you lower prices that we raised. So you admitted then, that was the admission then, with the beef. You admitted the same thing there. We're going to make a deal to allow foreign beef to come in.
0: To lower prices.
1: To lower prices, which will hurt the American jobs and the American beef manufacturers because they went nuts. And then on oil, he says, we're going to go and we're going to become part owner of a foreign oil company in a foreign country. We're going to get that oil at below market prices. Well, why aren't you boosting the American oil? What do you actually believe in economics? That's why the Republican Party and conservatives are going, we have no idea where this guy's going. He doesn't make sense.
0: Right.
1: He's covered 360 degrees of economics.
0: Right. Right.
1: We don't know where he's going.
0: Right.
1: That's why Republicans are confused.
0: The question mark.
1: Yep. We are Red Eye Radio.
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3: Extreme summer heat at times this growing season continues to impact crop conditions, according to USDA's final crop progress report for August. Meteorologist Brad Rippey, however, notes, for the U.S. corn crop,
4: we have finally stabilized after several weeks of declining corn conditions. Steady this week at 57% good to excellent, 17% very poor to poor.
3: Some states in the Western Corn Belt continue to report significant very poor to poor conditions for their corn crop. Meanwhile, soybean conditions slid slightly week over week.
4: We're now seeing just 58% of the soybeans good to excellent, down 2 points from last week's 60%, 13% very poor to poor. That is up 1 point from last week's 12%.
3: And cotton crop conditions at the extreme ranges increased as of August 30th. I'm Rod Bain reporting for the U.S. Department of Agriculture in Washington, D.C.
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1: We are Red Eye Radio. He is Eric Cronin. I'm Gary McNamara. So when you look at this article in thehill.com about where the Republican Party is going, I think probably the most significant thing is economic.
0: Yeah.
1: And that's where you've split with conservatives here. Everything from J.D. Vance and the president promoting, as I said, equity in corporations and ownership in corporations, covering every side of tariffs, no consistency at all on that, promising more than you can deliver. And then the memorandum of understanding just killed him with his base.
0: Yeah.
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3: And he is Eric Carly, and I'm Gary McNamara. Where are the Republicans going for November? More on that coming up in just a minute.
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3: So I look at, if you want to know where the Republican Party is going and some of the challenges they face, I look at the, you know, again, at the whole Lake Ontario, Lake America thing. And, you know, I don't know how many times I saw on social media, isn't this what you voted for? This is what I voted for. You voted for the symbolic changing of an Iroquois Indian name that has absolutely nothing to do with Canada. Before Canada even existed, it was called Ontario. And because somebody has a response, you say, we've won because that person responded in a negative way to that. You're a Republican. The party that we thought was of conservative substance, and you feel that that is an incredible victory.
0: Oh, I remember the poll. It showed the concerns of Republicans and conservatives. Number one, the border. A close second, the economy. Number three, Lake Ontario.
3: Yeah, I mean, it just what it was, and you had some Republicans come on and say, this is just stupid. It's just stupid. But what I saw, and I think it was even on Newsmax, were like, well, look at all the things that the Democrats changed the names of, which we thought was stupid.
0: Yeah.
3: Yeah. Which we thought was wrong.
0: Right. Let's not behave like them.
3: But to sit there and claim that the major victory that you've received over the last few months is that the president, through an executive order, not through legislation, not through convincing people that what he wishes to do is right, but through an executive order, symbolically changes a name that has nothing to do with the country that he is insulting,
0: right,
3: and you view that as a victory, shows you where a significant portion of the Republican Party is today.
0: Right.
3: Yeah. You know, that was such a victory. But I was laughing the whole weekend. You see, I voted for this. Isn't this what? This is exactly what I voted for.
0: Mm-hmm.
3: Wow.
0: Yeah.
3: How the Republican Party has fallen from a party of conservative substance in economics and in the credibility of how economics works.
0: If you had told me in the months after the 24 election and into the first few months of President Trump's second term that we'd be here by the midterm, I would have told you you're smoking weed.
3: Well, it's the same thing we said about the Memorandum of Understanding. Mm-hmm. If the president had said, we're going to go to war, and the Memorandum of Understanding, that's why that was such a horrible thing. And thank God that went away. And thank God they seemed to be more on the track of economic pressure, because that was that killed the president's credibility with a significant portion of his base. They'd still vote for him like I would over the what else is out there. But the fact is, it really hurt him with independents. And it really doesn't matter whether the Republican Party has me or you, mm-hmm. because the other choice is completely and totally unacceptable. Mm-hmm. Independents will vote for that other choice. Mm-hmm. And you're seeing it, you know, I look at one of the problems with the Republican Party. Once you chose, look at the state of Texas. Once you chose Paxton, you should be supporting him.
0: Right.
3: Well, he's lazy. Well, I don't care. It's what the party wants. You support him with money. You saw Kennedy. Nah, we're not going to give him any money.
0: Yeah, right.
3: Well, the president may. He's got $350 million or whatever it is, you know, for himself, which he doesn't need. He can spend it, you know, he can give it to. Now, that's not going to happen probably because even though he endorses him, he's not going to spend money on him because it's his money. If that's in any reality true, well, then you ought to be defeated.
0: Well, it's are you in it to win it or not?
3: And I'm not a huge fan of Paxton.
0: Yeah, if again,
3: I'm not a huge fan at all. Well, I don't think he's the best candidate, but that's who your party chose.
0: And you know, you look at Cornyn. You know, Sleepy Cornyn was becoming more and more the new Susan Collins, even though 95% of the time he was voting for Trump, the hesitation and the and lack of conviction was growing, and I didn't want that to be the future of my representation.
3: I guess my point on all this is it's not a party of ideology anymore and of beliefs.
0: No.
3: It is in part. There's still the part of that belief, but it's not as much of a party as ideology and belief and core values. It's turning into tribal. It's turning into tribal and little symbolic victories.
0: Yeah.
3: Oh, look at the response we got from this person in Canada who says, we're going to call it Lake Ontario. We win, we win, we win, we win. Mm-hmm. My God, that's where the Republican Party is now. That the president with, you know, can just, you know, executive order, he can change the name and the maps have to, you know, the United States government has to abide by that. Mm-hmm. They view that as this incredible victory that, you know, this shows that America now is supreme and the Republican Party. My God, what the hell happened to the Republican Party?
0: Yeah.
3: What the hell happened?
0: Well, you know, it's been slowly moving that direction.
3: Yeah, we knew,
0: over the years, and I guess it was inevitable. I was hoping it would happen after I retired 20 years from now, 30 years from now. That we get to that. I don't know if it's a threshold or not, because I don't know how much further left they can go. It might be a lot more further left.
3: Yeah, it could be, you know, but I don't see, you know, I look out there and you say, who is the conservative leader when you look at for president out there? Certainly with J.D. Vance's and the problems he has, which is also the belief, oh, my gosh, you know, again, in government involvement in the economy.
0: Yeah.
3: Where he, you know, where he agrees with Trump mm-hmm. on the equity in AI and everything else mm-hmm. and large corporations. When you see the populism, you know, the liberal populism of a Josh Hawley,
0: mm-hmm.
3: you know. I think the only thing that kept that, remember, because Trump endorsed it for a short time, the 10% on credit card rates.
0: Right. Yeah.
3: Why didn't Trump go along with that? Why didn't Republicans jump on it? Because people are using their credit. They've been using their credit to keep the economy going. If you make it 10%, you're going to have credit card companies cancel 20 million credit cards.
0: Yeah.
3: They're afraid it'll hurt the economy.
0: Right.
3: But they're out there saying price controls are good for credit.
0: Yeah.
3: Unless it affects people purchasing, which of course it will. Why? Because you can't control. You can manipulate an economy. You cannot control economics, which is how people respond to incentive. And for some reason, and we dealt with this in 2016, where people said, well, you don't understand. Trump is a business person. Mm-hmm. He can run the economy. Mm-hmm. No, he can't. Stop it.
0: Well,
3: he can't. Now, there's not any person, one person who can manage the U.S. economy to success. Unless you talk about incentive, unless you push through, you know, growth policies of lower taxes, less regulations, which the president has done in the past with regulations, and he is solely responsible. It shows he does understand economics. Why he doesn't on other areas, I don't know, because you can never get a president to tell you what they believe in economics. You couldn't get Obama to do it. You couldn't get Bush to do it. You certainly can't get Trump to do it. Ask him, well, tell me, how do you think the whole thing works? You know more about how we believe how economics works than any president in my lifetime.
0: Mm-hmm. Yeah.
3: And even Reagan, because remember, it was Reagan was very hesitant about lowering taxes the way he did. It was mm-hmm. Jack Kemp mm-hmm. that really was the one who pushed him over, and he was very wary of that.
0: Right. Yeah.
3: And so, you know, you look at it and it's like, wow. You know, that the Republican Party is lost, according to this article, and the people inside, they don't know where to go. I understand why. When you abandon the things, the values that you have held and the reality of economics, when you say to hell with it, we're just going to pretend other things work, this is what's going to happen to your party.
0: Yeah. Yep. Yeah, this is where it goes.
3: We're gonna be involved like Democrat. Let's do, hey, pretend economics is working for them. Let's do pretend economics ourselves.
0: Well, and that's the thing, you know, it gets back to the populace, what the populace have been saying for decades, really. And that is, well, the two parties, there's no difference. More and more. I mean, there are. You well, break it down. Well, there are real differences.
3: Well, because the Democrat Party has moved way further left than the Republican Party.
0: Exactly.
3: Well, I don't know, but the Republican Party from where they were, okay, nah, the Democrats have moved further left because they've gone
0: they've
3: insane.
0: Moved further left.
3: You can't get more left than insanity.
0: The Republicans have a few more steps to go to meet the DSA level.
3: Well, you know something? The Democrats have actually moved so far left, they've now viewed to what was viewed as the far right, anti-Semitism, racism of identity politics, misogyny.
0: Yeah.
3: So the stereotype of what the far right is what the far left has now become.
0: Yes.
3: They've embraced the insane left and the insane right at the same time.
0: Yes. Yeah. And it's, you know, it's not a conundrum because it's easy to figure out. This is not a situation where you don't know what to do. True conservatives know what to do.
3: Is there the political will to do so?
0: Well, is there the political will and how many Republicans who are running for and eventually get into office are actually true conservatives? It wasn't too long ago we did the head count. We got up to 0.75 in the Senate. You know, we were breaking it down based on issues. But if the party's going that direction, you know, you can have your Freedom Caucus all day long. But what's actually getting done in the end?
3: Well, they're going to update it. It's going to be the semi-Freedom Caucus.
0: Yeah. The
3: the Enos Cantor
0: some
3: Freedom
0: Freedoms Caucus. Freedoms at times caucus.
3: Yeah.
0: You know, because, again, as you move further and further left, you start entertaining the idea of, all right, we're gonna change this. You know, the president with his health initiative on basically setting up a government prescription thing, a Trump RX and that kind of thing, and other initiatives. Those are, you know, it's, if you're saying, all right, we're going to pay direct, we're not going to pay the middleman, we're not going to pay, you know, these, all these pharmacy kickback industries, we're not going to pay any of that. We're going to pay direct, basically, so that the consumer gets, if you're going to spend government money, the consumer gets the benefit of that. Okay, you get people's ears with something like that. But it really didn't make a lot of noise yesterday. Fox News was the only one that had it.
3: It doesn't make noise until it affects people in their daily life.
0: That's the thing.
3: On economics.
0: Well, and you have to be at the point of truly rolling it out.
3: Yeah. Yep.
0: So until you're at that point, you don't get the benefit.
3: We are Red Eye Radio.
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3: We are Red Radio. He's Eric Carly, and I'm Gary McNamara. Listener wrote us, you guys keep saying that you don't know what happened to the Republican Party. I believe the future as a Republican Party is J.D. Vance or Ramaswamy. They're both friends, both businessmen, so it might be both of them. We never said we did not know what happened to the Republican Party.
0: In fact, we talked about how we've been talking about them going left for years. Watching this.
3: Yes, exactly.
0: Actually the whole point that we've been making.
3: And Ramaswamy disagrees with what J.D. Vance, I'm going to tell you right now, what he's been talking about, equity and ownership in companies. Ramaswamy does not believe that.
0: Right.
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5: From ABC News, I'm Stephanie Officer. Nearly 30 years to the day of the 1996 murder of musical icon Tupac Shakur, a guilty verdict at the trial of Duane Keefe D. Davis in Las Vegas. Davis is the only person ever brought up on charges and now convicted in the rapper's killing. Jurors returning not even 3 hours after deliberations began following closing arguments Monday. ABC's Alex Stone in Las Vegas.
6: This is essentially at this point a life sentence, and there could be an appellate process and will be an appellate process, no doubt, coming down the line, but he likely now is heading to prison for the rest of his life.
5: Police and prosecutors had long accused Davis and admitted longtime Los Angeles gang leader of being the shot caller and handing the gunman the murder weapon. Davis now faces a maximum of life in prison. The judge has set his sentencing for October 13th. Davis is being held without bail. Tupac Amaru Shakur was just 25 years old when he was shot on September 7th, 1996. He died of his injuries 6 days later. The U.S. and Iran have renewed their attacks on one another this weekend. The U.S. targeted Iranian rocket launcher positions while Iran retaliated with attacks on nearby Jordan. ABC's Luis Martinez.
16: We saw Iran launching missiles towards Jordan that were then intercepted by both the U.S. military and Jordanian air defense systems. The question now is whether this is going to prompt another back and forth between the U.S. and Iran. Iranian officials saying that they are going to continue to defend themselves.
5: Rap pioneer Yo-Yo is back for another season of her cooking series, Downright Delicious with Yo-Yo. She tells ABC News she was always drawn to the kitchen and used to cook for fellow rappers, including Wu-Tang Clan members, but COVID kicked it into overdrive. The new season currently airs on Aspire TV. 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
5: Federal Trade Commission and 22 state attorneys general have filed suit against Amazon, alleging the behemoth secretly overcharged its advertising customers more than $20 billion by manipulating the system when pricing ads. California AG Rob Bonta.
27: Over the years, Amazon has rigged billions of ad auctions. It's substantially overcharged customers who rely on Amazon to help run a successful business. Costs that are often passed on to everyday Amazon shoppers, regular folks.
5: In response, Amazon says the FTC's claim fundamentally misunderstands how advertisers operate, saying there's no harm to consumers or advertisers. Late musical icon Dolly Parton is being honored by a college football team from her home state this season.
28: Tennessee football head coach Josh Heupel announces the team will honor Dolly Parton on their helmets.
29: We'll be wearing a sticker patch on the back of our helmet to recognize her accomplishments and everything that she's meant and had an impact here on Tennessee.
28: That sticker will include Parton's signature.
29: A lady that was extremely proud of her roots.
28: Citing
29: her ability to give back, make an impact to people.
28: Parton grew up just outside Knoxville, where the Vols play.
5: ABC's Chuck Sievertson. The San Francisco 49ers started their final set of practices before leaving to play the season opener in Australia. And at 91 years old, Dale Graybeard Sanders has reclaimed the title of oldest hiker to complete the Appalachian Trail. Stephanie Officer, ABC News.
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18: Now, it's Red Eye Radio. Gary McNamara and Eric Hurley talk about everything from politics to social issues and news of the day. Whether you're up late or you're just starting your day, welcome to the show from the Relief Factor Studios. 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
3: All across America, we are Red Eye Radio. He is Eric Hurley, and I'm Gary McNamara. Welcome and good morning. Thanks so much for being here, this morning. Yeah, so to the listeners wrote to us, it said, you know, that, J.D. Vance and Vivek Ramaswamy. J.D. Vance, the more he talks about economics, the more I'm like, no, sorry. When he was talking about the fact that we've passed by the days of Milton Friedman, because back then you had capitalism and Christianity together. Now that Christianity and the morality of there isn't there, that I'm like, blah, blah, blah, blah, blah, shut up.
0: At that point,
3: I'm like, just be quiet.
0: Yeah, that doesn't make any sense at all.
3: You and Tucker go fish by the cabin.
0: Yeah, go out fishing, and you can talk about the extraterrestrials being demons and all that, mentioned.
3: To sit there and tie, free markets, and say that, because Christianity still exists in this country.
0: Yes.
3: Morality still exists in this country.
0: Yes, it does.
3: The courts still exist in this country.
0: Right.
3: For God's sakes, and who wrote the article a couple of weeks ago? Would we, in today's panic politics, would there be any steel plants that would be built?
0: No.
3: Because of the data center panic that exists out there?
0: No.
3: By the way, Trump is completely and totally right on that we've got to go the direction, not when he talks about government ownership of it or equity in it, but the fact that we need to have, data centers, and we can figure a way to do it. We are figuring ways to do it with them producing their own power, recirculation of water, actually looking at how much water they use versus the hysteria that is out there. Yeah, I mean, he's right on that. But I look at it and I go, Vivek Ramaswamy, from what I know, has never said any statement on public equity in corporations or public ownership.
0: Right. And I'm waiting for this big political pushback on building, because you mentioned steel, on manufacturing. It used to be, remember when the Democrats claimed to be the party of the blue-collar worker? They claimed to be the blue-collar worker and then complained about the whole thing of the Rust Belt and jobs moving to other countries. And now you look at manufacturing, right? And so to your point, I'm waiting for the next step, and that would be people saying, well, we shouldn't be building more manufacturing plants. We shouldn't be doing this. They use too much power. They use too much. This, they can't be. We can't be expanding. We can't. Everything is basically anything that uses power or water or resources. And we've talked about it. The reason that other nations or other companies outside this country want to come here and actually set up shop, the number one, is because of cheap and plentiful energy. There's an asterisk there because right now it's not as cheap as it was before. Well, but the point is that you had the left screaming about the loss of jobs, you know, going overseas and everything else. And now I could see following the AI center thing or the data center thing, I could see this a political pushback for any kind of manufacturing plants on any level. Actually, there's already been that. And a couple of manufacturers have started building their own power plants. And it's only a couple, but I think that's going to be the next move.
3: You know, when what bothered me about J.D. Vance, especially when he hit Milton Friedman, there's always been this effort to look at different economic forms and treat them the same way.
0: Mm-hmm.
3: The thing that free markets does, and what Milton Friedman talks about, is it's done on a voluntary basis. Everything is voluntary, but you have tort law. The reason we have civil law is to protect contracts.
0: Right.
3: And you've got contract law, you've got criminal law, but contract law exists, in essence, to regulate the free market. You can have a free market, you can have your company, but you can't damage me.
0: Right.
3: You can't take away my rights because of it. And Milton Friedman was simply talking about what we talk about. We're not coming up and endorsing a man-made idea of what economics should be. We don't walk around saying, well, economics would be great if people would just do this. We look and say, how do people react? That's what economics is. How people react to incentive. That's it. Mm-hmm. We're not creating. Milton Friedman did not create an economic system. He observed what the economic systems were out there, like most great economists have, and said, no, that's the best one. The one where government isn't attempting to dictate where you go, but where the free market handles it and people move and they cooperate with each other. Because in their own self-interest, they benefit by doing that and agreeing with you and making contracts with you rather than a central government dictating like a Bernie Sanders would do, for example.
0: Yeah.
3: When Bernie
0: Sanders
3: came out and said the problem with the economy is that we have too many different deodorants. You can go into a store and you have all these different deodorants. You know, that's a waste of resources.
0: Yeah.
3: No, it's not.
0: No, it isn't. It's actually competition.
3: Right.
0: And in fact, in some parts of the economy, we don't have, in some of the biggest chunks of economy, we don't have the competition. There's more and more coming in, but we don't have the competition we should in terms of pricing. And I would say healthcare. You and I have talked about this with healthcare, because you can apply the Milton Friedman principles and also the breakdown that he has done with the economy to healthcare, right? The breakdown of, okay, what does it actually cost to build the parts of a hip replacement, right? And then let's talk about the procedure, what it actually requires. And I'm not talking about cost controls. You and I have talked about transparency and pricing, right? And then break it down in a way that, and I think it's, again, we've seen more and more of that happen.
3: Well, that if once you start, you move away from free markets, once you move away from transparency.
0: Exactly.
3: Because when I sign a contract with you, I get to know everything that, you know, that involves my contract with you. Everything is lined out completely in it, because that's what two people who negotiate themselves, when you get a third party in there who attempts to not let you know what the price schedule is,
0: right?
3: That's where you went into problems. That's where you lose the entire free market.
0: The middleman.
3: But my point is to make it simple. With Milton Friedman was simply saying, Let the market work. The market created 40 types of deodorants. That's fine. Bernie Sanders, this is where socialists come in and say, that's a waste of resources. The government should dictate that there should only be one deodorant and then allocate those resources elsewhere. For what?
13: For what?
3: What's government attempting to do? Is government trying to make a profit? Is this their own money that they're using?
13: Right.
3: Because when you have your own money, it's your own investment and your posterior is on the line, you act differently than government officials who are spending your money.
0: Because we're not talking about the era of World War II where resources were limited and had and everything had to be focused on resources for the war.
3: Well, that's
0: we're talking about a communist approach coming from Bernie that says you don't

0: take money from somebody else that's not voluntary through their taxes and use it to compete against other companies. And if you don't know that, then you have no right being vice president or president.
1: Right. Yeah.
0: And so, you know, those are the kind of things we look at. Now, when you look at the, and so when I look, when J.D. Vance said that, that hurt his credibility with conservatives tremendously. It's like he doesn't have a clue as to what he's talking about at all. But again, we've had presidents to sit there and say, you're not qualified to be president. Then that means most presidents, Republican and Democrat, are not, because most of them, you know, when Bush came in and said, well, I had my, what do you say, my economic principles. Sometimes you have to give up on your economic.
1: You have to set those aside.
0: It was like, no. Stop it. And we know when it comes to Obama, it was just, I'll just lie. When it comes to Democrats, they just lie about the economy over and over and over again to the point where it was self-evident with Biden. It was like, you need to shut up, dude, because everybody knows that you don't have a clue.
1: Right.
0: But that's what happens. You get, you know, my dad said it, you get people a title and they believe they get an instant infusion of brains about, oh, I can run an economy. No, you can't. I can't run it. You can't run it. Presidents can't run an economy. Dictators can't run an economy. Political parties can't run an economy. It's never worked once. And for God's sakes, Republicans, stop talking about it as if it can work.
1: Yeah.
0: Democrats have owned that and it hasn't worked. History has shown it doesn't work. They just need to stop it. But when you look at what's going to happen in 2028, saw Ted Cruz this week. Cruz praised Trump this week for showing courage in Washington, describing him as a fearless man with the backbone in comparison to other lily-livered Republicans who are afraid of their own shadow. At the same time, the senator said he wished the president showed more message, discipline, and focus. He also warned that Trump's exit from the White House would leave a vacuum amid speculation that Vance or Secretary of State Marco Rubio could be the presidential nominee. Cruz said Republicans need to talk about who will succeed the president and what type of ideology the party will embrace. He said, we're going to have to, over the next several years of conversation among Republicans, figure out what is next. And he said, economically, I think we should be a conservative party. And on foreign policy, we've got to debate, are we an isolationist party that withdraws from the world, or do we believe in American leadership? Concerns from Cruz, the president favors protectionist policies on trade through tariffs, setting him apart from Republican administrations, earning concern from Cruz. Trump's populist agenda changed where the Republican Party was going. Cruz has a problem with government intervention in the economy and healthcare, including federal ownership of corporations and government subsidies for families. So you look at it, and who would be those candidates? You have J.D. Vance on the one side. Rubio, I don't know where he would, you know. Rubio's been a good, very good Secretary of State. I have no idea how he'd be as president. J.D. Vance, every time he opens up his mouth lately, I'm like, he's really clueless. Ramaswamy is not a J.D. Vance. From what I know, he doesn't believe in government ownership or equity in companies. Neither does DeSantis. Neither does Cruz. Is Cruz, DeSantis, and Ramaswamy going to give it another run? Are they sitting there basically quiet as to what's going on? But when it gets closer to the election and they're not taking on Trump, they're taking on J.D. Vance or Marco Rubio, will they be more public on the fact that the Republican Party needs to return to its conservative economic roots?
1: Well, and if Marco Rubio lives up to his what he has said before, and that is he will not challenge, he will not primary against J.D. Vance, but I could see a scenario where the others do, and whoever, if they were to get the nomination, successfully primary against J.D. Vance, which, again, is that's a huge mountain to climb. You know, J.D. Vance basically is the heir to the throne, but we'll see what the Republican Party, the rank and file, has to say about that. But if someone were to successfully challenge J.D. Vance and get the nomination, I could see them bringing Marco Rubio on as a VP pick. Whether he would take it or not, I don't know. But again, by 28,

0: I don't know what it's going to look like. Look at how much it's changed since 24, 2 years ago. And it would be the same amount of time. I have no idea. I have no idea what the convention in 28 looks like. I don't know. I'm hopeful because I do see candidates out there.
1: Well, aren't they? Isn't he going to hold a midterm convention?
0: They are in coming up this month.
1: Yeah. Wonder what that'll be like.
0: Yeah, I think it's it's more of a rally.
1: Yeah.
0: But
1: they all are rallies.
0: Yeah, but the convention has a purpose of bringing up again. Setting the tone of the party in the 24 convention, I thought was great.
1: Yeah, so did I.
0: It was great. Yeah. I didn't have to see Mitch McConnell up there going, and basically his John Boehner impression, we don't like Messi. I didn't have to hear any of that from any establishments.
1: And when I look at the Trump presidency, the things that he did that were just mind-boggling, cutting the corporate tax the way that he did.
0: Yeah.
1: Was exactly the way I thought he should have, continued going. It was like, at that point, free markets,
0: Right.
1: He understands it. Right. Regulations, getting rid of so many of the regulations, encouraging. I mean, that's what was, again, at least a little bit disappointing, the message he's sending out with Venezuela to American oil producers.
0: Right.
1: American oil producers, it's tougher to make oil now because of the tariffs on aluminum and steel.
0: Yeah.
1: And so you're over there saying, it was disappointing to hear him saying, and we'll get this oil from Venezuela at below market prices. What about American oil jobs?
0: Right.
1: But he's never forced to answer those questions.
0: No.
1: We are Red Eye Radio.
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1: We're Red Eye Radio. He is Eric Carly, and I'm Gary McNamara. Welcome in. Good morning. So, yeah, interesting to see where Republicans are going to go and what's going to happen over the next couple of years to the Republican Party. A lot will be based on whether they can keep both houses of the legislature,
0: right,
1: of Congress. We will, we will see on that. We'll see what I think the excitement level is for Democrat voters versus Republican voters out there. You know, because one of the things is when you look at some of these, when you look at, for example, Tallarico, who is radical, and you see how the polls have way over, been so much more optimistic on what they would do even in primaries, and they didn't deliver at all.
0: Yeah.
1: When it came down to it. Will the same thing happen? Now, that's Democrats only, but will that excitement level not be there to vote for them, even if it shows up in the polls, or how skewed are the polls to be off as much as they are?
0: Well, because if they're off, you know, and if you think about it, the media controlling so much of the narrative may not have the power in motivating people to the polls, at least at the midterm, if it turns out those numbers don't live up to those polls. It'll be very interesting to break those down post-election.
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0: Huh? What are
1: that's
0: we?
1: All, folks.
0: What are we doing?
1: We are Red Eye Radio.
0: Yeah, that's true.
1: I'm not drinking vodka.
0: You want some?
1: You got some? What do you got over there?
0: Where's my bourbon?
1: I've got some crystal clear liquid here, but it's just water from there.
0: Yeah. Sorry, all I have is diet soda and
1: water.
0: The
1: reason I do this is so I'm not an alcoholic.
0: Yeah.
1: The reason I do this show, because, you know, we're on 12 to 3. And,
0: yeah.
1: You know, that's basically, you know, late bar time when the, as a young man, I might be sitting in an old man's bar waiting for his turn to die.
0: Mm-hmm.
1: Johnny Resnick, Goo Goo Dolls. but... We're simply arguing at a bar without the alcohol. That's all we're doing here.
0: Yeah.
1: Yeah.
0: So you people keep listening. Otherwise, we're going to be really drunk.
1: So I saw this headline, and immediately I was attracted to it from in National Review. The Democrat center is now as radical as its left. Really? Do you think that's true?
0: Hmm.
1: Talking about James Clyburn.
0: Yeah.
1: It's like, well, he always was.
0: Yeah.
1: They always
0: right.
1: were.
0: Right.
1: You know, people forget about, you know, because that was the whole thing that AOC tried to sell. Was that a trial balloon? Because nobody's really gone back to that. Oh, woke one. That's not who we are. And we went, what's she talking about? Woke two is worse than woke one. And,
0: oh, yeah.
1: And remember, you know, when you want to go to ground zero of all the craziness, where did it start? It started with Obama.
0: Mm-hmm.
1: The radical transgender movement was created by Obama. The smartest man in the world thought sex and race, yes, sex and race, was a social construct. Yeah. Mr. Genius. Still remember all those idiots at Grand Park in Chicago after he won. Remember then Denver, like the Roman Coliseum. This guy's so smart. He was an idiot.
0: Yeah.
1: For God's sakes.
0: Mm-hmm. Mm-hmm.
1: You know, and he's the one that started the misogyny of the radical transgender movement started with Obama. We followed it. The whole defund the police came with the cop hating stereotypes of Obama.
0: Right, right.
1: Remember the sit down?
0: Mm-hmm.
1: Remember the beer sit down?
0: The beer summit.
1: The beer summit.
0: That was after the whole Dr. Gates thing and the police acted stupidly comment by Obama.
1: Right. And the police were concerned that his house was being robbed. But that's where that also started. You think about it. You think about the reaction of any type of law enforcement involved in a situation which is extremely rare. And you and I brought this up with the whole thing that, you know, about police departments back then when we went through the statistics. Thank you, Heather McDonald, who actually, remember Heather McDonald? Is she with the Manhattan think tank now? I can't think of their name right now.
0: Mm.
1: She's the one that laid it all out.
0: Mm-hmm.
1: You know, 26 to 30 million stops a year.
0: And on the outset of that, she thought she might find something very different than what she found.
1: But she went, I think it was 26 to 30 million police stops a year in cars.
0: Right.
1: And 911 calls, what was it? A quarter of a billion?
0: Yeah.
1: And you look at the number of incidents that are up for debate, and they're minuscule. And to try to take that as this is what the average is of what's going on out there is the same thing you're seeing with data centers,
0: mm-hmm.
1: right?
0: Mm-hmm.
1: The panic before the information is out there.
0: Yeah.
1: The absolute panic, the defunding of the police, the defunding of the military, the radical transgender movement that we're seeing today.
0: Well, think about it.
1: It started with Obama.
0: Yeah, but if you think about the panic part of it, right? Word got out about what China was doing with TikTok. People freaked. We got to shut down TikTok. The night before TikTok was shut down, we got to save TikTok. You know, it's this weird, you know, because I compare that to the data center thing. It's people jumping on. There was a legit concern about China spying through TikTok, getting data, gathering data through TikTok users. That is a great concern. But it had already, that horse left that gate years ago. That horse was Seabiscuit. It left the gate so long ago. It was not, you know, by the time they got around to doing something about it, they only got around to doing something about it because Joe Rogan started talking about it, and then boom, it went viral. And then we got to shut down TikTok. And then it was, we got to save TikTok. You know, it's that reactionary based on headline, drive-by, news gathering. That's what it is. Oh, it looks like TikTok's bad. All right, I'm against TikTok. Oh, wow. Shutting down TikTok's going to hurt people. I'm against shutting down TikTok. Data centers, AI. You know, it's this entire thing has been, because if you look at the breakdown on the data center, right? I think the long-term concern should be for those communities that are building those, that are bringing in those data centers. You know, how many of them will be left long-term? Well, nobody really knows. It depends on which of those data centers or which of those companies those data centers are serving are actually successful in the effort. So we're just at the very beginning. We have no idea who's going to win that race ultimately. And that's a concern when you're talking about the development of commerce or manufacturing or a local economy, and those local leaders are trying to bring in manufacturers, in this case, data centers, but they're trying to bring in business so that they can improve their local economy.
1: Right. I just want to get back to my original point, though.
0: Okay.
1: But go ahead. Finish up, Paul.
0: Well, that's it. I mean, long-term concern would be they no longer would be there. Go ahead.
1: Because the original point was the fact that the Democrat Center is now as radical as the left. And again, part of it was, again, you know, I'm glad you went into the details of the data centers, because it's important that we recognize the paranoia that was created and this instant reaction of the belief that something is justice when it's the actual opposite of it. Mm-hmm. And it started with Obama,
0: mm-hmm.
1: you know, because the radical transgender movement is the insanity that drives everything on the left today. And you can see they won't give it up. Go on social media. They won't explain it, but they're going crazy about it right now. And that's why I'm so glad that, you know, that Cantor and Royce Weiss, did you see him, Royce White, the other day? He had a blonde wig on. He was at the game for the Indiana Fever.
0: No,
1: just walking around. I was like, oh my gosh.
0: Yeah.
1: And they're just driving them nuts. But there's a legitimate point that they're making. But the whole thing was, they've always been that radical, and that was AOC's attempt when she got interviewed last month. Mm. I can say last month now because we're in September. When she said woke one was just, you know, that was just stupid. That was, you know, where were we? I mean, that was because of 2020. And you and I said, what's she talking about? Woke two is worse than woke one and includes all the elements of woke one. Mm-hmm. What have they dropped from woke one? Nothing. Woke one was the radical transgender movement was already there. Obama brought that in. Wow. Geez. What? 2015? You know, so, yeah. I mean, so we... We were already there. The defund the police started with Obama. The hate police started with Obama. The reaction to police and way over exaggerating police wrongdoing is what you see in ICE today.
0: Mm-hmm.
1: The whole ICE thing. They're the Gestapo. No, they're not. They're law enforcement doing a job that Congress has told them to do. It is the law. They're enforcing the law of the will of the people through Congress. If they're not, then you could arrest them. The reason you can't arrest them for doing their job is because they're doing their job that the elected representatives of the people wish for them, you know, to do. But they exaggerate everything, and it all came from Woke One, which started under Obama, the whole insanity. And for those who don't remember, Obama also said right before he left office, when they asked him about race, he said he's come to believe that race is also a social construct. We don't know if they, nobody on the left really covered that one, because that wouldn't have gone over well.
0: Right. Yeah.
1: You know, even though they were very torn with Rachel Dolezal. Remember Whoopi? Well, I guess if somebody wants to be a different race, I guess they can be a different race.
0: Yep.
1: Because I'm an intelligent person on The View. By the way, The View, as we've always said, is a stereotype of the dumbest women that you could ever pick. It is the stereotype that women are emotional idiots is what you get on The View every single day.
0: Yeah.
1: It is.
0: It is.
1: It's the wrong stereotype, not the women that I know in my life. But it's the stereotype that women are emotional drama queens.
0: And clueless.
1: And absolutely clueless. Have no idea what they're talking about. Remember that one, though? With the Rachel Dolezal, how they was like, that was beautiful to watch that.
0: Oh, yeah.
1: You know?
0: Yeah.
1: It was like, well, no, look, Whoopi, talk to Ted about it, will you please?
0: Yeah,
1: She was dating Ted and he did the blackface?
0: Yeah.
1: Did you say the same thing about Ted? Did he wish to be black?
0: Well, they justify it on their end.
1: Yeah,
0: they justify it when it's their side.
1: Oh, it's just,
0: well, we're not filled with hate. It was just a joke.
1: But this was basically on Clyburn now endorsing, you know, 13 Supreme Court justices, and it's like, well, you know, you start doing it, you start packing the court, you destroy the court because the court becomes basically whoever gets in office. Whatever party is going to add more. Next thing you know, you're going to have a Supreme Court of 500 judges.
0: Yeah.
1: And nothing will get done, and you basically destroy the Supreme Court, which is the goal of the left. They want to destroy. They've told you what they want to do. We know what the Democrats want to do. They want to get rid of the Senate. They want to destroy the presidency. They wish to destroy the Supreme Court. They've said it because they wish it to be under the direction of only one house, and that would be the House. There would be no Senate because the Senate would be gone. Separation of powers would be gone. You would destroy the Constitution completely. That's what they want to do, and that's now the Democrat mainstream.
0: Popular vote wins.
1: Yep.
0: Let's do away with the entire Constitution.
1: Then again, when half of the country doesn't understand what the Constitution is about, and every day is out there saying the country sucks and the Constitution sucks and they can't even explain what sucks about it, that's the problem that you have right now. Complete ignorance running on The View kind of insane emotion.
0: Yeah.
1: That's what it is. It's insane emotion.
0: Insane ignorance.
1: It's
0: ignorant. Ignorance-driven emotion.
1: And therefore, the socialist and communist ideologues can move right in because they look at you and go, what a bunch of idiots. They look at the Democratic Party and say, it's The View.
0: Yeah.
1: Democratic Party is an emotional nightmare like The View is. That's how they look at it.
0: Yep.
1: We are Red Eye Radio.
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1: We are Red Eye Radio. He is Eric Harley, and I'm Gary McNamara. So, yeah, I thought that was interesting, that something we've been saying for a significant period of time, well over 2 years, I think, now we've been saying, nah, there is no, maybe even longer than that.
9: Yeah.
1: That we said, nah, there's not really any moderate Democrats anymore. You know what it was? I know what it was. Has to be maybe 4 years ago, 4 or 5 years ago, when they did that vote on the radical transgender movement, where every single Democrat except one, I believe, mm-hmm. in the House,
9: mm-hmm. Mm-hmm.
1: You know, voted for the radical transgender movement and legislation for that.
9: Yeah.
1: And we just said, nope, there
9: nope,
1: you go.
9: Nope, that's it.
1: There's nobody. Once you decide that we are not going to be able to define what a woman is, once you say that men should play women's sports,
9: there's no going back.
1: Once you say that men should be able to prance around naked in front of women and women have no right to privacy at all, there is no moderation left in your party.
9: Nope.

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8: From ABC News, I'm Stephanie Officer. New Yorkers rattled by deadly violence in Times Square. The NYPD says one of the two people stabbed Monday afternoon has died. The suspect, shot by police, also dead. ABC's Matt Rivers.
9: That suspect seen waving a knife in hand, appearing to advance toward the officers. Police deploying a taser and shooting her.
10: Could have been more than that.
11: Who knows? I could have been your mother who got stabbed.
9: Police officials stressing the suspect appeared to be emotionally disturbed, insisting the incident is not terror-related.
8: Storm preps in Texas. Tropical Storm Edward has formed in the Gulf with winds of up to 60 miles an hour expected as it makes landfall near the Texas-Louisiana border Tuesday. Governor Greg Abbott warns lightning strikes could ignite more wildfires in drought-stricken areas.
12: Landfall is expected Tuesday afternoon near Chambers and Jefferson counties. At the time of landfall, we expect 60-mile-per-hour winds, and we expect a storm surge of 2 to 4 feet. In Chambers and Jefferson counties.
8: Everything Sprouts, whose alfalfa sprouts were linked to E. coli and salmonella contamination, has now expanded their voluntary recall to include the company's radish sprout mix. The FDA says the recalled robust radish sprout mix was sold in 5-ounce cups. No illnesses have been linked to those radishes, but health officials did publish the original notice August 24th and linked the contaminated alfalfa to 55 illnesses across 15 states.
13: What does my body?
8: Oh, she's not. Singer Jill Scott is apologizing, though, for having to cancel the last four shows on her current U.S. tour after coming down with COVID-19. She made the announcement on social media. Although she says she feels fine, Scott can't go anywhere without a mask and is looking out for everyone's health and safety. Scott's stop in Houston has been rescheduled for September 11th and 12th. Shows in Dallas have been postponed until September 14th and 15th. 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
8: Another lawsuit for an artificial intelligence company.
14: Sony Music, Warner Chappell, and several other music publishers are suing Anthropic, accusing the artificial intelligence firm of blatant theft of copyrighted works. The lawsuit alleges Anthropic illegally torrented or downloaded songs from the company's catalogs and used that intellectual property to train its AI model, Claude. Songs included in the suit: Ain't No Mountain High Enough, and Eye of the Tiger. In a statement, Anthropic says, "We disagree with the publisher's claims, and we intend to defend ourselves robustly in court." Mike Dubosky, ABC News.
8: Nutrition company Abbott is launching a new ready-to-feed liquid infant formula made with whole milk.
15: While the liquid formula is not nutritionally superior to powder infant formula, it does give parents yet another option when breastfeeding is not available. While formula made with whole milk does have some properties that are closer to breast milk, it still needs added oils and nutrients to meet baby's needs, like all standard formula. Liquid formula also undergoes an additional sterilization step.
8: That's ABC medical correspondent Yuri Benajud. The Smithsonian Institution will house the National Museum of the American Latino in one of its own buildings, as opposed to a site controlled by the National Park Service. It comes amid criticism from the Trump administration. The 83rd Venice Film Festival opens Wednesday in Italy. Danny Boyle's Inc. will open up the event, while George Clooney will receive a Lifetime Achievement Award. I'm Stephanie Officer, ABC News.
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0: Now, it's Red Eye Radio. Gary McNamara and Eric Hurley talk about everything from politics to social issues and news of the day. Whether you're up late or you're just starting your day, welcome to the show. From the Relief Factor Studios, this is Red Eye Radio.
19: all across America. We are Red Eye Radio. He is Eric Carly, and I'm Gary McNamara. I cannot get the song out of my head. Believe it or not, George isn't at home. Every time I hear the whole ballroom thing and the Supreme Court in the ballroom, it's all I can think of is that episode of Seinfeld. By the way, somebody wrote me the other day and just said, they complimented me. That was about me. He says, Gary, you somehow have found a way on everything in the show to somehow relate it to a Seinfeld episode.
20: Well, it's,
19: you have related yourself to Seinfeld completely. And I'm like, well,
20: no, I think our show is demonstrates the brilliance. If you and I wanted to teach one of those weird college classes, you know, like the science or the psychology of Seinfeldism or whatever, you know, whatever you would call
19: you mean
20: it.
19: One of those courses that have really helped to destroy college.
20: Exactly.
19: Yes. The
20: type of course that stands behind the reason as to why no one wants to go to college.
19: Right.
20: But still, I would have fun teaching it because you go back to all those episodes, and then I would have to include certain episodes in comedians getting in cars getting coffee. Because, and I said that yesterday, there were a couple of things, you know, and we were talking about the CBC and you know, didn't want to call the 9/11 terrorism and the whole thing. And I remember the episode with Bill Maher, where toward the end he was kind of ranting, going, you know, we're walking on eggshells with these extremists, with these terrorists, and I don't know why we're afraid to say, to call it what it is, basically. I'm paraphrasing, and he, you know, had that rant, and then the episode kind of faded out. And there are other conversations where, like Zach Galifianakis, he talked about, you know, well, after I did the Hangover, because they were in a coffee shop. Someone took a picture standing over in the corner of them with their own phone, and it was like, oh, I don't feel comfortable with that, and blah, blah, blah, you know, my privacy. And Jerry's like, what? You're sitting in a coffee shop. And he goes, yeah, but after we, you know, it really ramped up after I did the movie The Hangover. He goes, come on. He goes, we're doing this. And then there was, you know, he's like, you know, get over it, basically. And then Larry David, they're sitting there eating pancakes, and Larry David goes, you know, I really like this writer from Larry David, if people don't know, one of the other creators and writers of Seinfeld, the comedy series, the sitcom. But he says, you know, this writer at the New York Times, and, you know, I have so much respect for him. And Jerry's like, why? Why do you just hand them this credibility? And I just thought, you know, there are so many things, and it, you know, which, by the way, makes sense, because that's kind of the basis for Seinfeld, the series, was his comedy, but also his approach to observation.
19: Well, you know, the one thing you said where, you know, basically it's the Hollywood people talking about, you know, having to be at their therapist and how it is and handling success and everything else. That's another world for me.
20: Yeah.
19: You know, it's funny because people said, you know, you seem to have some success in this business. How do you handle it? I go, I don't. What I learned to handle was failure. Failure was tough. Success has been no problems. Well, you know, you've got this thing. Well, you have to learn how to say no. You can't do everything. You have to pace yourself just like everything else. But the reason that those things come, those are basically when, in my opinion, this is how I view life. When you get to a certain level and there's so many of these demands, that's a first world problem.
20: Yeah, right.
19: You know, it's like, okay, no, you got to learn to handle it. I've said this before. My greatest motivator was fear.
20: Yeah.
19: Fear not being able to do what I want to do. And it wasn't, I watched a couple of documentaries over the weekend about some, you know, a few rock stars that committed suicide, and it, you know, they couldn't become the rock star that they wanted to become. Yeah. And they had this whole imagery, and I'm watching it going, okay, you had some mental problems, because I never viewed anything except I love the process of what I'm doing. I like doing this. Anything else doesn't really matter. It's can I do this? It's the process that I always loved from the very, very beginning, just being able to talk in front of a microphone and just, you know, create and do a show. Anything else that comes with it, people know you. It's fine. Can it be a hassle? Well, yeah, there's a million hassles I have. There's a hassle of the idiot that, you know, is going 63 miles an hour and I go to pass him in the left-hand lane coming into work and he speeds up along with me and you keep speeding up and he keeps speeding up and it's like, stop it! Now, that's something that, but I'm able to handle that.
20: That's why I bought a fast truck.
19: I mean,
20: good luck.
19: If I'm able to handle that, anything else that comes from, you know, minor success that I have had in whatever I've chosen to do, anything that comes along because of that is really, really minor. It's like, oh, it's just so tough. People reckon, I knew primary doctor. He knew who I was. Mm-hmm. You know, it's like, I can't believe this. I'm going to have to deal with this now. I'm going to have a, I mean, I'm kidding. I mean,
20: right.
19: I could care less, you know, because questions about, and it's my doctor. And what I love is people that ask the questions that are really cool, which are just like, how do you do this? And how do you do this? And how do you prepare? And how do you do it every day? And those are the questions I really like. I mean, it's, those are the questions I would ask anybody that is in any type of business. It's those probing questions that, well, how do you do that? And how do you, what happens when this happens?
20: And that's it. It's not necessarily, it's not like the fame thing. It's the what you do thing. It's the, oh, okay, well, and
19: yeah.
20: I had this great experience, and people aren't going to believe this, but it was on Facebook Marketplace. Because most experiences on Facebook Marketplace, actually I had two, and they were both fine. But I don't do that usually. I had a couple things, you know, we're trying to pare down what we have in the house, make a little room. My wife doesn't know I'm making room for another guitar, so I sold one of my guitars. I ended up selling it to a working musician who we've had contacts and common friends for the better part of 40 years, it turned out. And we had an hour-long conversation when he came to the house to, you know, try the guitar, play it, and pick it up. And he, you know, he was in a band in the 90s that sold over 500,000 records, and he's just very knowledgeable. And that's where I wanted that guitar. It's one of my special guitars. I didn't play enough, but I wanted it. I was really hoping it would end up somewhere where it belonged, and it did. And Kirk is just a great guy, but we got into talking about, you know, the political thing and how the political thing got into music, because he had worked with a number of musicians. Bill Ward from Black Sabbath, he's worked with, you know, a number of musicians over the years that are recognizable, at least in the genre that I was in. And he, you know, talked about the politics of the music industry, right? And how, you know, and it's the same kind of thing. It's the control, it's the power, it's, you know, everything. And he said, I'm happy playing where I'm playing now. He goes, I had that one run, you know, that taught me that I wasn't in control. And he said it was, you know, that's the kind of thing that you see in D.C., where you think, you know, you're going to go into power, you're going to, you know, rise to power, and then all of a sudden you realize you're not in control at all. And, you know, and it was a great conversation. It was just, I mean, we couldn't stop talking. His girlfriend was hoping we would wind it up, but we were standing there for an hour in my kitchen talking all of this stuff, which, and it's kind of the similar thing. You know, there it's, you know, I was intrigued by what he did because I knew so many people that he played with, and he was intrigued.

0: I don't want to quit. It wasn't the celebrity stuff at all. It was like,
1: how do you get the creative control.
0: How do you get the creative control? How do you do that?
1: Kirk brought that up about music.
0: And that's what I mean. Yeah, and that was part of the thing of the documentaries that, are, you know, they had these great things and the record companies would come in and try to change them in this way. And then that album wasn't a success. I'm like, well, I've been not in the same way, but think about that. Your music, but then all of a sudden it's your opinion. Luckily, I only had one manager ever. There might have been a little bit of pressure, but it never really... They never said, you know, only one person ever said, I don't like your opinion on something.
1: Right.
0: And it was
1: a
0: single owner. It wasn't a liberal company. And we've been, you know, we work for Disney. You know, Disney really let us alone.
1: Right.
0: And Disney was, I don't know if they are still what the situation is, but they were as liberal as you can get. And they let us alone.
1: Right.
0: And so we used to get that all the time. I mean, the audience even recognizes that, as do probably listeners to rock bands that go, why did you go in this direction? Okay, they're going the corporate route or whatever.
1: Right.
0: And we used to get, well, do you guys get your talking points and does the company tell you what to do? And when you tell them, no, we actually do what we want to do. Nobody approves what you do? No, nobody approves what we do. Come on, you work for a major corporation. Go look, I'm as shocked as you are that they come to us and say, guys, Gary and Eric, go say what you want on the radio. We think we can make money on it. What are you out of your mind?
1: Well, back, really? You know, back in the day when Kirk and I both, you know, I guess maybe you could say we're in our heyday as musicians, or I don't know. I didn't have a heyday. I had a day. But
0: you did a show in a barn, so.
1: That's right. So there was, you know, this, but back during that era, you know, you had a bunch of older guys that basically said, hey, I see all the kids coming to the clubs for this band. Let's sign this band. You know, I looked at the band. I heard something. You know, Rick Rubin, the producer, he's not an engineer. He never touches a board. He's not a musician. He doesn't play anything.
0: Lays on a couch.
1: He lays on a couch. He's barefoot. He looks like a guru. They call him a guru. All he does is he listens. He knows what he hears. You know, he had to convince Johnny Cash to do the Nine Inch Nails song, Hurt. I mean, he had to call him over and over again and finally put together a demo as to kind of the pace of the song, the cadence of the song, of what it would be for Johnny's version. And then Johnny finally did it, and it was a masterpiece. It stole that song from Trent Reznor and Nine Inch Nails. But the point is that, you know, you get all, if you've got the right, back then when you had the right situation to let an artist be creative. And I think, by the way, it's more important now for any of spoken word content that's out there, whether it's podcasts or radio. I think it's more important now that you have to find the creative people, but you also have to let them be creative, because if you're going to just rein them in, you know, and kind of, you know, degrade that creativity, you're not going to get the best out of them. And it's the most competition we've ever been in our industry right now, because of everything from streaming to all of it. So, you and I are super grateful every day that our audience seeks us out. I mean, we're in a great place and very fortunate to be here.
0: And this all started because I was singing the George Costanza song because of the Supreme Court and the ballroom decision. So,
1: believe it
0: or not, George isn't at home. And so we'll get to that, because we had talked yesterday about Kimberly Strassel's column in the Wall Street Journal, where she was saying the media is the one that's promoting this lawfare. The media knows that, you know, they probably do understand. I don't know if they do, but she was saying they probably do understand, you know, the legalities in this, but they never talk about the legalities. They set a false premise that liberal politicians will set.
1: Yeah.
0: Because if you look at this Supreme Court decision on the ballroom, believe it or not, I mean, it's really simple.
1: Yeah.
0: And if you understand standing, you know why it didn't go anywhere. And the concern is not the five. The concern would be Roberts joining the three liberal justices again. There was no standing here. You couldn't even get. They never got to the minutiae of the legalities, because they sat there and said, well, a person walking by, if they work for some particular institution, if they don't like the aesthetics, you don't have standing under federal law to object to it. It never got to the specifics of whether he could legally do it or not, because the people filing suit didn't have, or the woman filing suit, basically said, I walk by and I don't like how it looks, so I'm filing.

0: in a federal suit. Anybody who understands the federal government, this is what's, you know, the 5-4, that should have been one of the 9 zips.
1: Yeah, right.
0: And for, you know, Roberts to sit there and say, well, this destroys the separation of powers. What the hell are you talking about? You first got to get it to court. You right. first got to have a legal case that has standing. You can't sit there and say, we're just going to throw standing out the window for this particular case.
1: Right.
0: And go to the merits of it. We're going to just reject what the federal courts actually are supposed to look at and have looked at, and the president had looked at for the longest time, and just say, well, he's Trump. We don't like it. He can't do it. When others have done the exact same thing.
1: Right.
0: So, exactly. That was just, I just found that, you know, I just shook my head on that because it was just, it's so stupid, but so simple. You know, it really yeah. is. There was, you didn't have standing. You can't do it. And if you pay attention to the, but if you have a population that doesn't even understand the three branches of government.
1: Yeah.
0: People believe yeah. people, they don't read, you know, we go through these cases. We actually tell you what the legalities are of it. We've sat there and said, and I've sat there and said, these are the legalities of it. This is the precedent. And I'll even say, I disagree with the precedent and here's why, mm-hmm. but we'll point out why a case, you know, whether it actually fit the precedent or not, even if it's different than our own opinions.
1: Right.
0: We are Red Eye Radio.
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0: We are on our radio. He's Eric Cronin, and I'm Gary McNamara. Really interesting. I just was reading this from Dan McLaughlin from National Review on the whole ballroom, the Supreme Court decision on it. It said it looks like the right decision that was made. The D.C. court found that the plaintiff, the National Trust for Historic Preservation of the United States, had standing to sue based upon aesthetic injury to one of its members. As the court describes that injury, the trust relies on the declaration from a single one of its members, Allison Hoagland. Hoagland says she lives in Washington, D.C., and expects to visit the neighborhood around the White House about once a month. She asserts that having to view the finished ballroom the government is constructing would cause her to suffer injuries to her aesthetic, cultural, and historical interest because she finds the scale, height, and massing of the government's design distasteful. And then he writes, if you're familiar only in a general sense of how the law of standing works, and it roots in common law, doctrines of injury, your first instinct as a normal sane person would probably be, this is a preposterous basis to file a federal lawsuit. In the immortal words of the dude in the Big Lebowski, that's just like your opinion, man.
13: Washington has left and right. Albuquerque has green and red. We know which debate really matters. 96.3 News Radio.
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24: A better life with Dr. Sanjay Gupta.
25: At one point or another, I'm willing to bet you've turned to an AI chatbot to ask about something that ails you. But here's something that might surprise you. Your doctor is probably using AI too. In fact, one company, OpenEvidence, claims more than 100 million Americans were treated last year by a doctor using its platform. Sure enough, I've been using these tools myself at the hospital, along with many of my peers. We lean on them to keep up with the fire hose of new research, to draft notes, even to write arduous letters to insurance companies. Mostly it's a good thing, frees us up to focus on you. But there are real concerns, especially with regards to your private health information. So I think the question is fair to ask. Are you using AI in my care? Has it been approved? And how do you make sure it's accurate? These are questions you can ask your doctor. I'm Dr. Sanjay Gupta, helping you live a better life.
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35: 300 days of sunshine, and somehow the one afternoon you leave your windows down, monsoon. Traffic and weather on the 7s. 96.3 News Radio KKOB.
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0: And he is Eric Carly, and I'm Gary McNamara. 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
0: All right, so I was like, oh, wow, that's right. The trial was going on. The murder trial of Tupac Shakur.
1: Yeah.
0: Wow.
1: Yeah.
0: 1996. Dwayne Davis found guilty of first-degree murder. 24 prosecution witnesses, 3 defense witnesses. The major testimony against him was him. He has constantly said he was in the car.
1: Yeah.
0: And his defense attorney said, I sat there and went, you need to shut up for appeal. His defense attorney argued that no evidence beyond his own statements placed him in Las Vegas or in the car.
1: Well, your own statements are pretty huge.
0: I know. That's a tough thing to say.
1: You know, other than the admission that he did it, there's no evidence that he did it. You know, I mean, it wasn't, his lawyer wasn't claiming, like, false confession. That's not what he was saying. It's first of all, it's weird. It's kind of bizarre after all these years, you know, for this to finally get to this point of the trial. I mean, because I'm thinking to myself, well, most young people don't really know. I mean, they likely know the, you know, if they're into hip hop or whatever, or even not, if they're into anything pop culture, they're aware of Tupac, but they don't really remember when this thing went down.
0: Well, all you have to do is simply put it this way. In 1973, if there was a trial for a murder from 1943, everybody would go, ah, whatever.
1: Yeah, right. They got a jury wearing bell bottoms. You know what I mean? It's so. And in 1943, well, they didn't even know what bell bottoms were. No, but no, that's it. So much time has gone on, you know, and I think that's, I'm just curious about the process itself. Obviously, you know, new information brings about new evidence, you know, quite often. Some of the things, in fact, I had a friend whose sister was killed. The murder was profiled on the Discovery Channel years ago, and when they finally found her killer, and in fact, that's how I learned they had found her killer. But they talked about the DNA evidence now that, you know, was that they could use. They could take the evidence, and through the technology with DNA, they really narrowed it down, and they finally found the killer. You know, but they're not always, cases aren't always that simple. And back then there were so many players in terms of gangs and what was going on surrounding the murder of Tupac Shakur that it was really hard to know. Plus, quite frankly, you're not going to get a lot of people to talk. It's just the way it is, you know, and or you just don't have a lot of witnesses. And the way it went down, I don't know, it just seemed to me, you know, from the outside looking in, it seemed to me at the time, man, they got to have a bunch of witnesses. There's got to be a ton of evidence here. And it took this long to get to this point.
0: Yeah, I just thought it was interesting, though, what the lawyer said. It was like, wow. All right.
1: Yeah.
0: You ready?
1: All right.
0: Let's hit all the stuff.
1: Oh, all right.
0: No matter what you think about the president's oil deal with Venezuela, whether the Pentagon or the United States should be taking penny warrant equity into a foreign company. And it was interesting because you didn't hear a lot of Republicans in Congress talk about it yesterday.
1: No, you didn't.
0: You didn't hear a lot of Republicans jumping on board because there is a certain uncomfortable feeling with Republicans when you start talking about the Pentagon is going to control the distribution of oil from Venezuela and will be the actual department that has equity. Now, a lot of legal people are saying we have no idea whether this is even legal or not. But the fact is, it's not going to have the immediate impact. It's not going to fill the oil reserve in Trump's term.
1: No.
0: It may not have the oil to fill it for 10 years.
1: Right.
0: This is all about potential. It's not oil that's ready to go. So the president was out there saying, if he's trying to promote the fact that we're going to fill the strategic reserve when this oil is ready, we have a problem with defense in this country because that thing needs to be filled up ASAP.
1: Yeah. Yeah.
0: It's lowest level since 1980. There's no reason to have it. With the money, you know, when you see that, there's a legit question here. And it's not because I agree that national defense is the number one responsibility of the federal government. Number two, even though you look at how big our national defense bill is, it's still smaller compared to the overall budget than it's been probably since World War II.
1: Yeah. Yeah.
0: And it keeps going down as a percentage. We still spend a lot, but it's in entitlements. Oh, and I had to do it again over the weekend. They got to stop this. They keep saying that Social Security is an entitlement. It's not an entitlement. This comes up. I've been talking about this, what, for two decades, three decades? Maybe since the Tupac Shakur killing, murder, because it still comes up on social media and all the people respond going, you're right. It's not an entitlement. It's not an entitlement. You paid and therefore you're entitled to it. So it's not an entitlement. Psst, that's why it's an entitlement.
1: Mm-hmm.
0: You just made the argument.
1: Yeah.
0: Right. It's not an entitlement because I'm entitled to get it. And this is where you say people don't even think anymore. They don't even think.
1: Yeah.
0: And right. I had to explain to the person, no, it's an entitlement because you put into it. When they call welfare an entitlement program, it should not be called an entitlement program. That's where the mistake is.
1: Yeah, and they also blended it in with the idea of the entitlement mentality.
0: Right.
1: Which built for years, and we've been talking about this for decades. That there's a difference. If you pay into it, then you are entitled to the benefits of it.
0: Right, and that's the entire concept of it. But the entitlement programs are just dwarfing everything else in the federal budget. So I believe they need to do more. But when you look at the fact that he's asking for $1.5 trillion, not going to get that amount in all likelihood, but he's asking for that. And then you just say, what are we doing with all the money? How are we allocating the money? How come you would think, frankly, a lot of people were surprised, when they start talking about, you hear the leaks that are coming down that, we're not prepared for a long war in Iran. Why not with the money that we spend? What are we spending it on?
1: Mm-hmm.
0: Right. And can you get serious people in Congress actually to look at the Pentagon and say the procurement process is screwed up, where we're focusing is screwed up, we shouldn't be doing this, we shouldn't be doing that, because you have such a reactionary political table right now.
1: Yeah.
0: Everything is reactionary.
1: Yeah.
0: Completely reactionary. People just go bonkers about something without any knowledge whatsoever, including people in Congress. And that's, to me, the scary part. Where are the people that are actually in the government trying to get things actually done?
1: Yeah, well, it's, and, you know, it's been this slow roll, and this is part of the great concern of the Republicans becoming less conservative and moving further left, that over the years, you know, there's been this whittling away of the national defense budget, you know, and there has to be a priority. It's the number one role of the federal government. There has to be a priority here. And if we got into the situation in Iran, and there is a concern on inventory, defense inventory, at this point, you know, I saw something from Politico, and it's Politico. But basically, the Republicans have become really disenchanted with Trump's, I think they use the word blunder, on Iran. You know, and my concern, my overall concern would be, and we've talked about the messaging, have one message. We are doing everything every day to keep them from getting nuclear weapons. We have accomplished a lot. We're going to stay on that mission. That's going to be our mission. We're not going further than that on a day-to-day. We're not going to fill you in on day-to-day missions and what's going on. We're doing that. That will be our goal until we believe we've reached it, and you leave it at that. But aside from that, you know, there is the concern for, again, what we have available to us. So if, you know, the if you have Republican rank and file and Republicans in power on Capitol Hill that are becoming disenchanted with this whole thing, you know, my concern would be, all right, you know, we go back to Bush and Afghanistan or Iraq or whatever, the exit strategy. Well, it's not, in this case, wasn't necessarily exit strategy. It was regime change has to be a part of this, and you know it. And they've said from the beginning, oh, this isn't about regime change. Well, you killed the Ayatollah. You started by killing the Ayatollah.
0: And different levels and a significant portion of the levels of government.
1: Right? And so, yeah, it's about regime change. But it's also about the messaging. And then you get this story that comes out that says, all right, we're kind of running short. How do you get from beginning that mission to, if that was accurate and true, to being short on defense mechanisms and equipment? I hope that's not the case. I hope that's not true. But it, either way, if you're not accomplishing the mission, if you don't accomplish this mission, it is going to be seen by history as a blunder. And it could have an impact here in a couple of months, 2 months and a few days for the midterms. That's not good.
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36: 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They crossed perilous seas, leaving all that they had behind. Their names were McKenna, Gambino, and Wang. They came from different lands, and they spoke different tongues, but they all shared the same dream. America. They came for freedom, for opportunity, and traffic and weather together on the sevens. We won't let them down. So tune in McKenna, Gambino, and Wang for traffic and weather updates on the sevens for your commute. 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
0: We are Red Eye Radio. He is Eric Carney, and I'm Gary McNamara. So it was really interesting because there wasn't really a lot. I mean, after all the hype of the Venezuela deal, sort of died yesterday.
1: Yeah.
0: It wasn't even much analysis on
1: it. Well, because there's not much to analyze because you don't know. You know, I saw in the Wall Street Journal the one story where one analyst was saying, hey, look, this could be on, you know, on an SPR level, this could be huge, especially with the big shale boom of what we have here in the States. But what you don't know is what we said yesterday. Who's going to be in control of Venezuela by the time this thing gets to the market?
0: Yeah, but for the SPR, you're talking at least 7 years is what I've seen, the minimum number.
1: Yeah.
0: Before you could ever get access to the oil you would need.
1: Yeah, that's where it's going. That's okay. The second part of what I just said. And that is, who's going to be in control then? What are the market prices going to be? And how do you get it from the ground
0: I wasn't hitting what you were saying. I was hitting what he was saying.
1: Right. Yeah, and that's, yeah, we were making the same point, basically. Yes.
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20: From ABC News, I'm Sherry Preston. Two people attacked in New York's Times Square by a woman wielding a pair of knives. Here's ABC's Matt Rivers.
21: That suspect seen waving a knife in hand, appearing to advance toward the officers. Police deploying a taser and shooting her.
22: Could have been more than that. Who knows? It could have been your mother who got stabbed.
21: Police officials stressing the suspect appeared to be emotionally disturbed. insisting the incident is not terror-related.
20: One of the victims, as well as the woman with the knives, both died. Texas and Louisiana bracing for Tropical Storm Edward, set to hit later today around the Houston area. Texas Governor Greg Abbott.
2: If you don't have to be driving around, do not drive through what should be very heavy rain in around the Harris County area.
20: Some areas could get heavy rain and flooding, while others could see fire. There are worries lightning strikes could set off wildfires in drought-damaged areas. The death toll in the flooding in Nepal, now over 1,000 people. The flooding in the Grand Canyon killing two. One person is still missing. The Secretary of the Army is out.
3: Dan Driscoll resigned last night. He was the youngest Army Secretary in history. He was confirmed just 18 months ago, sworn in by his old law school friend, Vice President J.D. Vance. Sources say his exit follows growing tension with Hegseth over the firing and sidelining of senior officers. Driscoll had also become popular on Capitol Hill and had a direct line to the White House through Vance.
20: ABC's Karen Waugh. In a 5-4 ruling, the Supreme Court is allowing construction on the president's White House ballroom project to continue. ABC's Mary Bruce.
4: There are still legal battles to come, but bottom line, Trump will likely be able to finish building the ballroom, which the administration says is already 65% complete. It's the centerpiece of his White House makeover, which also includes a new helipad.
20: ABC's Mary Bruce at the White House. 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
20: Oil prices up again this morning. Brent crude hovering about $92 a barrel after the latest Iranian and American strikes. ABC News contributor and former Pentagon official Steve Ganyard says there are also still very real worries about mines in the Strait of Hormuz.
9: As long as the insurance companies and as long as the shipping companies believe that their ships could be in danger because there are mines in the water, it doesn't matter how big those mines are, it's still too much of a risk for most of them.
20: Iran threatening to deploy more mines. White House now says 9 more drug makers have agreed to lower prices. The companies signing on to charge the same rates here as in other countries. A college football team is ready to remember Dolly Parton.
23: Tennessee football head coach Josh Heupel announces the team will honor Dolly Parton on their helmets.
24: We'll be wearing a sticker patch on the back of our helmet to recognize her accomplishments and everything that she's meant and had an impact here on Tennessee.
23: That sticker will include Parton's signature.
24: A lady that was extremely proud of her roots.
23: Citing
24: her ability to give back, make an impact to people.
23: Parton grew up just outside Knoxville, where the Vols play.
20: ABC's Chuck Sievertson. There may be a breakthrough in getting things into space without rockets. Researchers have long touted the idea of a so-called space elevator, a massive cable anchored on the Earth and a satellite. Now, a nonprofit says the answer may be polycrystalline graphite, which is already used in electronics. Sherry Preston, ABC News.
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36: Now, it's Red Eye Radio. Gary McNamara and Eric Hurley talk about everything from politics to social issues and news of the day. Whether you're up late or you're just starting your day, welcome to the show. From the Relief Factor Studios, this is Red Eye Radio.
0: All across America, we are Red Eye Radio. He is Eric Hurley and I'm Gary McNamara. Welcome and good morning. Thanks so much for being here this morning. All right, we talk a lot about, you know, the Democrats and where they're going in November, and it's pretty easy. I mean, because they've told you what they're about, and it's insanity. But yeah. Insanity in the polls, if the polls are correct, insanity is doing a lot better than people would think they're doing. So what are the Republicans thinking right now? You mentioned the article in Politico. This one was in thehill.com. All right. GOP soul searching for life after Trump is ramping up. Republicans say their party will need to do a lot of soul searching to find its direction before President Trump leaves office in 2029, something that is coming into sharper focus with the approaching midterm election and the realization that Trump will soon become a lame duck. GOP strategists and political experts, and that's what they're saying, is he's going to lose one of the houses.
1: Right. Yeah.
0: GOP strategists and political experts say the discussion about what comes next will begin to ramp up considerably after the November election. It's a discussion likely to be impacting, and I can't, it stops there. It didn't print. There will be serious debate about the policy and about the direction of what the party is, said Vin Weber, a GOP strategist and former member of the House GOP leadership. The debate will center on whether the Trump revolution on a host of issues such as trade will live on with the GOP. Weber said Republicans have embraced tariffs in recent years because they, quote, respect Donald Trump as a negotiator, not because they've embraced the concept of tariffs generally. By the way, that's BS. They have not embraced tariffs because they respect Donald Trump as a negotiator. They embrace tariffs because it would have been politically damaging because Trump controlled the narrative on that.
1: Right.
0: He just controlled it on it, especially in the beginning when it all came. And we had warned the administration about it. We had talked about prices over and over again to the Republicans, and Republicans seem even now to have no concern about prices whatsoever. In fact, Trump's been out there saying, you know, aren't you willing to pay a little bit more, you know, to take out Iran or whatever? Might have been able to sell that at another time. You can't sell that now.
1: No.
0: Can't sell that to independents.
1: No.
0: You've got to get independents. You're trying to, I think, you know, keep your base going, but your base doesn't matter. It's what independents want. He said Republicans embrace Trump as a bold fighter who won't back down, but he said not everybody in the party is thrilled about some of Trump's policy positions, including tariffs and federal meddling in the private sector. It's something that we have said. You cannot stand up there. You cannot be J.D. Vance and President Trump and stand up there and say we're against socialism and we're against communism and then promote the federal government having equity and ownership in businesses.
1: Yeah. No.
0: And to point that out, people get angry at us. Sorry. Be angry at the people that are saying one thing and promoting the same thing.
1: Well,
0: that are criticizing one thing and promoting the exact same thing.
1: As they point out in the Wall Street Journal, basically the agreement announced Friday evening would transform the U.S. government from a broker of American oil investments in Venezuela to an investor itself. We talked about that yesterday.
0: Yep.
1: We phrased it differently, but same thing. And that's the problem is and then when you talk about ownership and AI, I have an asterisk that I'm willing to put up on the AI thing. And the reason is because AI is going to play a massive role in national defense. My concern there is how AI, when the government, you know, is using it for national defense, how it's going to be used in terms of monitoring the American people and privacy concerns and everything else that, you know, if AI decides it's going to break out of the sandbox and start doing its own surveillance, that kind of thing. There's a lot of concerns there, but that's kind of the, you know, I won't say down the road. It's almost a different topic in that regard. But I'm willing to listen. You have to make the case. No one's made the case so far. But the people need to know exactly how AI is going to be used. I mean, there's a lot of things.
0: But ownership of government, ownership of the business is not.
1: No, it's not necessary.
0: It's got nothing to do with
1: only contracts.
0: Yeah, that's got nothing to do with what you're talking about.
1: It's only contracts. But I'm willing to put an asterisk there for someone to explain to me why ownership is better than a contract. Because I don't know that there's a path there.
0: Or regulation.
1: Yeah, well, regulation. But what I mean is they're going to use AI. The federal government is going to use AI as a part of national defense. The question is, will it be a government proprietary AI? Or will it be one from the private sector? It will likely be one from the private sector. So if we're talking about ownership, if you're saying we're going to fold this into national defense, well, why do you need ownership as opposed to a contract?
0: When you have in my, this is again, the GOP strategist. This is somebody the GOP hires to tell them strategy, Ben Weber. In my view, much of the appeal of Trump to the Republican Party is that he was able to rouse the faithful against a movement to the radical left that we've experienced under Barack Obama. A senior Senate GOP aide requested anonymity to discuss the behind-the-scenes discussion about what comes after Trump, said the president will leave a massive void when he leaves the White House. Anybody that says there's going to be a conversation is right. Donald Trump is Donald Trump. There will never be another president like him, the aide said. I don't think the party knows what it wants yet. It's really hard for a lot of people to think about that. Donald Trump has been the leader of the Republican Party for a decade. And that's a long time in politics. Some Republicans are baffled by Trump's escalation of the trade war with Canada. And again, the whole ownership thing, equity in companies, equity in foreign companies. We don't even know whether that's legal yet. I haven't seen any type of legal briefs on that here.
1: On the Venezuela thing.
0: At the moment. But when you are... To give you an example, the whole thing on Lake America, Lake Ontario.
1: Yeah.
0: The response, you didn't see a lot of response from members of Congress on it.
1: Right.
0: What you saw was the influencers on social media and other political conservative, well, Republican pundits talk about the fact of, see how we got them? See how we got them? See how angry they are? See how they all jumped up and, you know, and they name stuff so we can name stuff. This is what the Republican Party, this is what they view. When you think about the last 6 months, you tell me one thing that has been promoted by the at the same time laughed at and promoted as we got the left on this one. We got the left. We're showing them now. And it's completely and totally meaningless.
1: Well, and that's it. It doesn't move a needle. It's not a motivator.
0: Right. It's not a motivator.
1: It's
0: not a motivator to get independence.
1: Nope.
0: And it's if
1: you it's know, a social media war.
0: That's what it was. It's a social media war. Next president's going to come in. It'll be back to Lake Ontario again. What about the Gulf of what do I call it?
1: Gulf of America.
0: The Gulf of Amaro. That's what I called it.
1: Remember the Amaro? Yeah.
0: Gulf of America.
1: Right. I think we should just call it Trump Gulf.
0: The Gulf of Trump. Yeah,
1: because they were talking about the Trump RX and all this and Trump savings and stuff they're doing, and it's like, well, beyond the Trump years, are they going to continue to call them, you know, Trump RX on prescriptions, mm-hmm. Prescription drugs, and are they going to continue to call it Trump savings? I mean,
0: why not?
1: That's what it's called.
0: It's still Obamacare.
1: You guys may not want to call it. I did see this, by the way, in the response, and again, this is all just social media back and forth. It's not a needle mover for November or beyond.
0: Well,
1: I saw this response, and it was, or this story that said, the downloads for MapQuest

0: But the big evil is Dr. Evil.
1: Yes.
0: It's really, really evil. I mean, it's actually evil. You may disagree on economic concepts with the Republicans or Trump, but the other side is bat soup crazy.
1: Yeah.
0: And so I don't want them to win. And so when Republicans and the president ignore prices as if it doesn't matter, especially following what Biden did on that, it's almost unforgivable politically.
2: Well, and then along with that is the salt in the wound that are all of these little Band-Aids. We're going to exempt over 200 food products. We're going to bring in for 90 days imported beef.
0: Yeah.
2: You know, we went and met some of my in-laws for lunch in Central Texas over the weekend, and they were telling us they're all buying beef like directly. They'll buy a half cow, have it processed, and the whole thing comes out to about $5 a pound. I thought, well, $5 a pound? Oh, wait, you are saving money, because I was looking at Walmart prices, like a pound of ground beef, $7.50. Mm-hmm. So, you know, I thought to myself, you know, people kind of find their own way to, or make sacrifices with a lot of families. And if you're doing these Band-Aids, it's like, yeah, but you're not helping, because it's akin to what they did with the COVID stuff. Oh, well, we'll send you money. Now, there were some people, and we talked about them then, that were getting more money to stay home than they were in their job. But a lot of people that were getting money were going, well, you know what, this doesn't do the trick. Or the farmers, when we had tariffs in the first term of Trump, that were saying, we don't want the government checks. What we want is the reestablished trade routes. What we want is trade to get back to where it was. And so the thing is, when you throw in these Band-Aids on top of not, you know, working on pricing, focusing on pricing, and continuing with more tariffs. I mean, I don't know if we're going to have a trade partner in Canada, you know, for the rest of Trump's term. I don't know where it's going. But this is, you know, again, this is all part of people looking at this, because we look at it from outside Wonkville, right? We're not, you know, our listeners are very involved. They're very up to speed on everything that's going on. The average person comes home and says, oh, my gosh, you know, they've been working all day and they're looking at this going, you know, this is what we're doing. We're doing the back and forth. We're doing the, I don't like this guy, he doesn't like me. And they don't care about the truth. They don't care about the details of it. They only care about what their, I was going to say checkbook. Nobody has a checkbook anymore. What their bank account actually shows and what they have to spend at the store, what's left to spend.
0: When the consultants for the Republican Party in this article are saying that the Republican Party is lost, they don't know where to go, that's because they have ignored the conservatives of the party.
2: Yeah.
0: That's why. And the conservatives feel like they have no place to go.
2: Right.
0: They look at that party and they say, you know, you're trying to sell us liberal economics on tariffs.
2: Yeah.
0: That if you make things more expensive, you'll make a better economy. Anybody who's gone through the debate on minimum wage, taxes, or anything knows that's not true. Any conservative knows it's not true. Now, you may do tariffs because somebody's involved in unfair trading practices. But with Trump, it got to be, I didn't like the conversation I had with her. Remember that one?
2: Oh, yeah.
0: Denmark or whatever. Right. You get a 10% more tariff.
2: Right.
0: We don't like your thing on this. We're going to use it here. And that's why the Supreme Court shut him down and probably will shut him down again if it ever gets to the point on the, on the new tariffs. Because Congress is the one that taxes, and tariffs are taxes. Mm-hmm. When the president said it really hurt him. When the president said that foreign countries pay it. Remember the blowback we got from our own listeners when we said, no, they don't. The companies and the consumer in the United States pays the vast majority of the tariffs.
2: And Secretary Bessent said it repeatedly. What we were saying, his own Treasury Secretary was saying it.
0: You can't lie to conservatives about economics.
2: You can't,
0: that's what the president did.
2: You can't change the math. You can't change the dynamics of how an economy works. Because now what are we seeing? Well, they're writing checks to these importers because the importer

0: paid the tax. And then Bessent himself even has to go further now and make excuses.
1: But then at the same time, as we know, okay, we're going to cut the 200 last December, 200 grocery products. So your prices will be cheaper because you care about having lower prices. So we're going to give you lower prices that we raised. So you admitted then, that was the admission then, with the beef. You admitted the same thing there. We're going to make a deal to allow foreign beef to come in.
0: To lower prices.
1: To lower prices, which will hurt the American jobs and the American beef manufacturers because they went nuts. And then on oil, he says, we're going to go and we're going to become part owner of a foreign oil company in a foreign country. We're going to get that oil at below market prices. Well, why aren't you boosting the American oil? What do you actually believe in economics? That's why the Republican Party and conservatives are going, we have no idea where this guy's going. He doesn't make sense.
0: Right.
1: He's covered 360 degrees of economics.
0: Right. Right.
1: We don't know where he's going.
0: Right.
1: That's why Republicans are confused.
0: The question mark.
1: Yep. We are Red Eye Radio.
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3: Extreme summer heat at times this growing season continues to impact crop conditions, according to USDA's final crop progress report for August. Meteorologist Brad Rippey, however, notes for the U.S. corn crop,
4: we have finally stabilized after several weeks of declining corn conditions. Steady this week at 57% good to excellent, 17% very poor to poor.
3: Some states in the Western Corn Belt continue to report significant very poor to poor conditions for their corn crop. Meanwhile, soybean conditions slid slightly week over week.
4: We're now seeing just 58% of the soybeans good to excellent, down 2 points from last week's 60%, 13% very poor to poor. That is up 1 point from last week's 12%.
3: And cotton crop conditions at the extreme ranges increased as of August 30th. I'm Rod Bain reporting for the U.S. Department of Agriculture in Washington, D.C.
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0: We are Red Eye Radio. He is Eric Cronin. I'm Gary McNamara. So when you look at this article on thehill.com about where the Republican Party is going, I think probably the most significant thing is economic.
1: Yeah.
0: And that's where you've split with conservatives here. Everything from J.D. Vance and the president promoting, as I said, equity in corporations and ownership in corporations, covering every side of tariffs, no consistency at all on that, promising more than you can deliver. And then the memorandum of understanding just killed him with his base.
1: Yeah.
0: Yep. For Iran. He's right. More on the right track now on that one, and I'm glad.
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0: And he is Eric Carley, and I'm Gary McNamara. Where are the Republicans going for November? More on that coming up in just a minute.
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0: So I look at, if you want to know where the Republican Party is going and some of the challenges they face, I look at the whole Lake Ontario, Lake America thing. And, you know, I don't know how many times I saw on social media, isn't this what you voted for? This is what I voted for. You voted for the symbolic changing of an Iroquois Indian name that has absolutely nothing to do with Canada. Before Canada even existed, it was called Ontario. And because somebody has a response, you say we've won because that person responded in a negative way to that. You're a Republican. The party that we thought was of conservative substance, and you feel that that is an incredible victory.
7: Oh, I remember the poll. It showed the concerns of Republicans and conservatives. Number one, the border. A close second, the economy. Number three, Lake Ontario.
0: Yeah, I mean, it you had some Republicans come on and say this is just stupid. It's just stupid. But what I saw, and I think it was even on Newsmax, were like, well, look at all the things that the Democrats changed the names of, which we thought was stupid.
7: Yeah.
0: Yeah. Which we thought was wrong.
7: Right. Let's not behave like them.
0: But to sit there and claim that the major victory that you've received over the last few months is that the president, through an executive order, not through legislation, not through convincing people that what he wishes to do is right, but through an executive order, symbolically changes a name that has nothing to do with the country that he is insulting,
7: right,
0: and you view that as a victory, shows you where a significant portion of the Republican Party is today.
7: Right.
0: Yeah. You know, that was such a victory. But I was laughing the whole weekend. You see, I voted for this. This is exactly what I voted for.
7: Mm-hmm.
0: Wow.
7: Yeah.
0: How the Republican Party has fallen from a party of conservative substance in economics and in the credibility of how economics works.
7: If you had told me in the months after the 24 election and into the first few months of President Trump's second term that we'd be here by the midterm, I would have told you you're smoking weed.
0: Well, it's the same thing we said about the Memorandum of Understanding. Mm-hmm. If the president had said, we're going to go to war, and the Memorandum of Understanding, that's why that was such a horrible thing. And thank God that went away. And thank God they seem to be more on the track of economic pressure, because that was that killed the president's credibility with a significant portion of his base. They'd still vote for him like I would over the what else is out there. But the fact is, it really hurt him with independents. And it really doesn't matter whether the Republican Party has me or you, mm-hmm. because the other choice is completely and totally unacceptable. Mm-hmm. Independents will vote for that other choice. Mm-hmm. And you're seeing it, you know, I look at one of the problems with the Republican Party. Once you chose, look at the state of Texas. Once you chose Paxton, you should be supporting him.
7: Right.
0: Well, he's lazy. Well, I don't care. It's what the party wants. You support him with money. You saw Kennedy. Nah, we're not going to give him any money.
7: Yeah, right.
0: Well, the president may. He's got $350 million or whatever it is, you know, for himself, which he doesn't need. He can spend it, you know, he can give it to. Now, that's not going to happen probably because even though he endorses him, he's not going to spend money on him because it's his money. If that's in any reality true, well, then you ought to be defeated.
7: Well, it's are you in it to win it or not?
0: And I'm not a huge fan of Paxton.
7: Yeah, if again,
0: I'm not a huge fan at all. Well, I don't think he's the best candidate, but that's who your party chose.
7: And you know, you look at Cornyn. You know, Sleepy Cornyn was becoming more and more the new Susan Collins, even though 95% of the time he was voting for Trump, the hesitation and the and lack of conviction was growing, and I didn't want that to be the future.
0: Well,
7: of my representation.
0: I guess my point on all this is it's not a party of ideology anymore and of beliefs.
7: No.
0: It is in part. There's still the part of that belief, but it's not as much of a party as ideology and belief and core values. It's turning into tribal. It's turning into tribal and little symbolic victories.
7: Yeah. Oh, look at the response we got from this person in Canada who says, we're going to call it Lake Ontario. We win, we win, we win, we win.
0: Mm-hmm. My God, that's where the Republican Party is now. Yeah. That the president, with, you know, can just, you know, executive order, he can change the name and the maps have to, you know, the United States government has to abide by that. Mm-hmm. They view that as this incredible victory that, you know, this shows that America now is supreme and the Republican Party. My God, what the hell happened to the Republican Party?
7: Yeah.
0: What the hell happened?
7: Well, you know, it's been slowly moving that direction.
0: Yeah, we knew.
7: Over the years, and I guess it was inevitable. I was hoping it would happen after I retired 20 years from now, 30 years from now, that we'd get to that. I don't know if it's a threshold or not, because I don't know how much further left they can go. It might be a lot more further left.
0: Yeah, it could be. You know, but I don't see, you know, I look out there and you say, who is the conservative leader when you look at for president out there? Certainly with J.D. Vance's and the problems he has, which is also the belief, oh my gosh. You know, again, in government involvement in the economy.
7: Yeah.
0: Where he, you know, where he agrees with Trump mm-hmm. on the equity in AI and everything else mm-hmm. and large corporations. When you see the populism, you know, the liberal populism of a Josh Hawley,
7: mm-hmm.
0: you know. I think the only thing that kept that, remember, because Trump endorsed it for a short time, the 10% on credit card rates.
7: Right.
0: Yeah. Why didn't Trump go along with that? Why didn't that? Why didn't Republicans jump on it? Because people are using their credit. They've been using their credit to keep the economy going. If you make it 10%, you're going to have credit card companies cancel 20 million credit cards.
7: Yeah.
0: They're afraid it'll hurt the economy.
7: Right.
0: But they're out there saying price controls are good for credit.
7: Yeah.
0: Unless it affects people purchasing, which of course it will. Why? Because you can't control. You can manipulate an economy. You cannot control economics, which is how people respond to incentive. And for some reason, and we dealt with this in 2016, where people said, well, you don't understand. Trump is a business person. Mm-hmm. He can run the economy. Mm-hmm. No, he can't. Stop it.
7: Well,
0: he can't. Now, there's not any person, one person who can manage the U.S. economy to success. Unless you talk about incentive, unless you push through, you know, growth policies of lower taxes, less regulations, which the president has done in the past with regulations, and he is solely responsible. It shows he does understand economics. Why he doesn't on other areas, I don't know, because you can never get a president to tell you what they believe in economics. You couldn't get Obama to do it. You couldn't get Bush to do it. You certainly can't get Trump to do it. Ask him, well, tell me, how do you think the whole thing works? You know more about how we believe how economics works than any president in my lifetime.
7: Mm-hmm. Yeah.
0: And even Reagan, because remember, it was Reagan was very hesitant about lowering taxes the way he did. It was mm-hmm. Jack Kemp mm-hmm. that really was the one who pushed him over, and he was very wary of that.
7: Right. Yeah.
0: And so, you know, you look at it and it's like, wow. You know, that the Republican Party is lost, according to this article, and the people inside, they don't know where to go. I understand why. When you abandon the things, the values that you have held and the reality of economics, when you say to hell with it, we're just going to pretend other things work, this is what's going to happen to your party.
7: Yeah. Yep. Yeah, this is where it goes.
0: We're gonna be involved like Democrat. Let's do, hey, pretend economics is working for them. Let's do pretend economics ourselves.
7: Well, and that's the thing, you know, it gets back to the populace, what the populace have been saying for decades, really. And that is, well, the two parties, there's no difference. More and more, I mean, there are, break it down, there are real differences.
0: Well, because the Democrat Party has moved way further left than the Republican Party.
7: Exactly.
0: Well, I don't know, but the Republican Party from where they were, okay, nah, Democrats have moved further left because they've gone
7: insane. Moved further left.
0: You can't get more left than insanity.
7: The Republicans have a few more steps to go to meet the DSA level.
0: Well, you know something? The Democrats have actually moved so far left, they've now viewed to what was viewed as the far right, anti-Semitism, racism of identity politics, misogyny.
7: Yeah.
0: So the stereotype of what the far right is what the far left has now become.
7: Yes.
0: They've embraced the insane left and the insane right at the same time.
7: Yes. Yeah. And it's, you know, it's not a conundrum because it's easy to figure out. This is not a situation where you don't know what to do. True conservatives know what to do.
0: Is there the political will to do so?
7: Well, is there the political will, and how many Republicans who are running for and eventually get into office are actually true conservatives? It wasn't too long ago we did the head count. We got up to 3/4 of 1 in the Senate. You know, we were breaking it down based on issues. But if the party's going that direction, you know, you can have your Freedom Caucus all day long. But what's actually getting done in the end?
0: Well, they're going to update it. It's going to be the semi-Freedom Caucus.
7: Yeah. The
0: Enos Cantor
7: some
0: Freedom
7: Freedoms Caucus. Freedoms at times Caucus.
0: Yeah.
7: You know, because, again, as you move further and further left, you start entertaining the idea of, all right, we're gonna change this. You know, the president with his health initiative on basically setting up a government prescription thing, a Trump RX and that kind of thing, and other initiatives. Those are, you know, it's, if you're saying, all right, we're going to pay direct, we're not going to pay the middleman, we're not going to pay, you know, these all these pharmacy kickback industries, we're not going to pay any of that. We're going to pay direct, basically, so that the consumer gets, if you're going to spend government money, the consumer gets the benefit of that. Okay, you get people's ears with something like that. But it really didn't make a lot of noise yesterday. Fox News was the only one that had it.
0: It doesn't make noise until it affects people in their daily life.
7: That's the thing.
0: On economics.
7: Well, and you have to be at the point of truly rolling it out.
0: Yeah. Yep.
7: So until you're at that point, you don't get the benefit.
0: We are Red Eye Radio.
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0: We are Red Eye Radio. He's Eric Carlin. I'm Gary McNamara. Listener wrote us, you guys keep saying that you don't know what happened to the Republican Party. I believe the future as a Republican Party is J.D. Vance or Ramaswamy. They're both friends, both businessmen, so it might be both of them. We never said we did not know what happened to the Republican Party.
7: In fact, we talked about how we've been talking about them going left for years.
0: We've been
7: watching this.
0: Yes, exactly.
7: That's actually the whole point that we've been making.
0: And Ramaswamy disagrees with what J.D. Vance, I can tell you right now, what he's been talking about, equity and ownership in companies. Ramaswamy does not believe that.
7: Right.
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8: From ABC News, I'm Sherry Preston. Deadly stabbing in the heart of New York City. Two people sliced by a knife-wielding woman. One of them was killed, the other hospitalized. As for the woman, she was shot and killed by police. These bystanders watched it happen.
9: It is very sad.
11: Yes, it could have been a kid. Like, you know, it could have been a kid who got stabbed. So they did, the police did the right thing today. Like, you had
12: clearly,
11: to do it.
12: Clearly it was a trained officer.
8: Police say the suspect appeared to be mentally disturbed. They described the stabbings as random and unprovoked. A conviction in Las Vegas 30 years after the murder of Tupac Shakur.
13: A jury finding Dwayne Keefe D. Davis guilty, even though he did not pull the trigger.
14: Guilty of first-degree murder with use of a deadly weapon.
13: Prosecutors argued Davis ordered the hit on Shakur and provided the gun, saying he was working security for Sean Diddy Combs' Bad Boy Records and was angry about his nephew being roughed up by a group, including Shakur and record executive Suge Knight, Davis maintaining his innocence.
8: ABC's Lana Moise. Rescue teams with search dogs continue combing through mud, rocks, and debris in Nepal and China, looking for thousands still missing after catastrophic flooding across the Himalayas. Death toll now more than 1,000 people, with nearly 4,000 still missing. Officials in Arizona confirming at least one person is still unaccounted for following the Grand Canyon floods. Two people were killed. The Supreme Court rules construction on the White House ballroom can continue.
15: The justices did not rule on whether the project is legal, only that the preservation group that sued to stop it has no standing to sue. So the bottom line, this all but guarantees the ballroom will be substantially completed before any final judgments, even though Chief Justice John Roberts himself acknowledged the project is likely unlawful.
8: ABC's Karen Waugh. Big resignation at the Pentagon. Army Secretary Dan Driscoll stepping down. Tensions with Defense Secretary Pete Hegseth have been widely reported. He had served on the job for 18 months. 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
8: If you own a condo, there's a pretty good chance your HOA fees will be going up next year.
18: Homeowner association fees are surging nationwide, largely because of skyrocketing insurance premiums blamed on extreme weather and natural disasters, and because of inflation, which has driven up contractor costs, prompting buildings to put off maintenance projects. Condo owners now struggling to figure out where to find the money.
8: That's ABC's Hannah Batah. The Trump administration has filed an urgent appeal with the Supreme Court seeking the immediate removal of 29 active duty service members who are transgender. Several courts have found the upcoming ban on trans service members likely does violate their right to due process and equal protection, a conclusion the Pentagon strongly denies. Here's ABC's Steve Bayan.
3: Of all military personnel issues, this is not really cracked even in the top 50. It's not something we're hearing about from the rank and file. When you hear about personnel issues, they're more concerned about safety on bases, quality of the food they're getting, the sleep. We saw reports of morale issues on the USS Lincoln. Those are the issues that are affecting the rank and file and the commanders. And this issue is coming from the administration based on what they think the military should look like.
8: The FTC in 22 states suing Amazon, claiming it defrauded more than a million advertising customers. The suit claims Amazon was inflating prices during auctions for ad space on the site. The company denies the allegations. I'm Sherry Preston, ABC News.
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9: This is America in the Morning from Westwood One. Good morning, I'm John Trout. It's Tuesday, September 1st, 2026. Here's what's coming up on America in the Morning.
10: President Trump threatens to hit Iran hard in retaliation for Iran's targeting of U.S. forces in 2 key Middle East ally nations. I'm John Stolness in Washington.
12: A temporary win for President Trump related to the White House ballroom.
19: It's going to be the greatest of its kind.
12: I'm Clayton Nettle.
20: A deadly stabbing in Times Square. One victim is dead, another is critically injured, and police fatally shot the suspect. I'm Sue Aller.
9: Flash flooding sends hikers in the Grand Canyon running for their lives. Julie Walker has details.
21: Jurors in the Lindsey Clancy trial have ended a third day of deliberating without a verdict. I'm Lisa Dwyer.
9: In business, Wall Street melted down over Sunday's U.S. attack against Iran, and the Army Secretary hands in his resignation. We'll explain. All ahead on America in the Morning. It's 7 past. After the Islamic Republic of Iran unsuccessfully targeted U.S. forces in Jordan and the United Arab Emirates, President Trump tells Fox News he would hit them hard in retaliation. John Stolness has more from Washington.
10: Iran admitted to targeting the 2 military bases and says it's in response for a U.S. attack on Iranian rocket launchers on Larak Island in the Strait of Hormuz. Oil prices rose 2.7% as a result. In the Oval Office, the president downplayed the threat posed by Iran.
22: They're a failed nation. They've got 350% inflation. They have no currency. They're not paying their soldiers. Their leaders are largely dead. Their navy is gone. Their air force is gone. Their surveillance equipment is almost entirely gone. That doesn't mean we won't smack them.
10: The news comes as the Pentagon Secretary of the Army, Daniel Driscoll, resigned after repeated clashes with Defense Secretary Pete Hegseth over the secretary's handling of military promotions. A report in the Washington Post Sunday said top military officials warned Hegseth that a protracted military campaign against Iran would make the U.S. more vulnerable against other foreign threats as well as domestic ones. Trump said he's not concerned about that.
22: Well, number one, we have nothing else in mind. Number two, we're very respected. Nobody else would be crazy enough to do it. Number three, we have so much ammunition and munitions, as they like to call it, all over the world that we can always take from if we want. And this is a relatively little war for us. This is not a big war.
10: Republican Senator Susan Collins told WGME in Portland, Maine, that the president did not have a well-thought-out plan for dealing with Iran. Last week, the Trump administration announced a plan of economic sanctions against any entities that do business with Iran as a way to force them back to the negotiating table. Treasury Secretary Scott Bessent said the plan is working.
0: They're in shock at the state of their economy. And, you know, we're seeing gas lines. Could you imagine a country in the world with the third largest amount of energy resources has to import gasoline?
10: An AI-generated video was posted Sunday appearing to show the U.S. military had attacked Karg Island. The U.S. military has not attacked the island. John Stolness, Washington.
9: Two people, including a chiropractor from Texas, are confirmed dead, and the search continues in the Grand Canyon following flash flooding that came without warning. Correspondent Julie Walker reports on just how fast the situation can turn from peaceful hiking to a race for your life.
1: Dealing with areas that are in canyons, and when you get just stronger storms that come through and can drop heavy rainfall, that can very quickly create dangerous situations. We had, you know, a few storms go over the Grand Canyon, and it created a saturated environment. And then just a stronger storm was able to create even more rainfall. So it just led to a more hazardous flash flooding.
2: Hiker Dan Evans was at Bright Angel Campground in the Grand Canyon Saturday when deadly flash floods from a monsoon hit.
7: And I could see about 5 to 6 inches of water flowing around my tent. The campsite just flooded. There was just nowhere for the water to go.
2: He and others began the dangerous hike out. Some were able to pack up. Others fled with the clothes on their backs.
7: I'm just keeping my eyes upstream, just praying that a wall of water isn't coming towards us. You know, we had just seen everyone had just seen the videos of the Nepal floods.
2: Evan says as they were crossing a bridge, the Colorado River was raging beneath them.
7: The Colorado River was just a mass of logs, moving water. We saw a shelter flow down the river. I've never seen anything like it. It was just incredible. And yeah, crossing that bridge, there was also a fear for lightning. There was a lot of lightning at the time, and we're standing on a metal bridge going back and forth. So, just everything about the situation was frightening. There was a literal cabin floating down the river.
2: Rangers had to evacuate hikers by helicopter.
7: It was like you see in the movies. She's like, are you ready to go? Are you okay? And they put her hand on my back and ran me over to the helicopter and threw me in there.
2: Rescuers are still searching for several missing hikers while confirming two deaths. I'm Julie Walker.
9: 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Construction resumes again on the White House ballroom. That and more when America in the Morning returns after these messages.
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9: Welcome back. 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A major storm headed for Texas. Here's AccuWeather.com meteorologist Matt Rendy.
27: Tropical storm Edward formed in the Gulf of America this past evening and continues on a path toward the coast. AccuWeather hurricane experts are saying it will strengthen during the morning before making landfall around the Texas and Louisiana border this afternoon. This could lead to wind gusts up to 60 miles per hour near the center of the system. Edward will also produce 1 to 2 inches along the Louisiana coast this morning, then intensify this afternoon into tonight as it moves inland. The heaviest area of rainfall will be 8 to 12 inches with an AccuWeather local storm max of 20 inches, and this could cause some significant flooding. The rest of the southeast will be largely dry, though some afternoon storms will form near the coast. Some heavier storms can form again in Florida. Areas away from the coast will be hot with highs well into the 90s and even a few 100s. Outside of Edward, it is going to remain hot with sunshine across the south central U.S. with plenty of sunshine. Heat will expand into the southern Great Lakes, into the Tennessee Valley and Middle Atlantic. Highs will move into the 90s. For the rest of the Great Lakes, it's going to be stormy again with some scattered afternoon thunderstorms through Wisconsin into Michigan, but heavier storms will develop from New York into Pennsylvania and then continue eastward into New Jersey, southward to Maryland, where there can be flash flooding, hail, and damaging winds. Scattered afternoon thunderstorms will also form over the southwest from Arizona into New Mexico and then northward through Wyoming into Idaho and Montana. Few more storms will extend eastward to South Dakota, Nebraska, and Iowa. That's the weather across America. Philadelphia, Pennsylvania will be hot with sunshine and a gusty afternoon thunderstorm with a high of 91. Portland, Oregon will be cooler with breaks of sunshine and a high of 71. That's the nation's weather. I'm AccuWeather.com meteorologist Matt Rindy.
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0: mental health incidents with the NYPD in 2018 and 2019. Mayor Zoran Mamdani.
1: I want to thank the NYPD officers who stepped in and prevented a horrific attack from becoming even worse.
0: An internal investigation is underway, and officials say body camera footage will be released. In New York, I'm Sue Aller.
2: Construction on the White House ballroom can legally continue now after a split decision by the U.S. Supreme Court Monday. Correspondent Clayton Neville has a follow-up.
3: In a 5-4 ruling by the U.S. High Court, a lower court ruling that temporarily stopped construction of President Trump's White House ballroom is overturned, essentially allowing construction to continue. It's a temporary win for the president as the legal process continues to play out.
4: It's going to be the greatest of its kind anywhere that's ever been built, and it's something that presidents have wanted to be built for over 150 years.
3: He calls the East Room, where events are currently held at the White House, tiny, and touts the 90,000-square-foot project.
4: The military is being taken care of because of the military component for drones and for missiles and for bulletproof glass and for all of the things that you've needed. The military has wanted this done for 100 years.
3: The ruling found that the National Trust for Historic Preservation, which sued to block the ballroom's construction, didn't have legal standing to challenge the project. The actual legality of the project itself was not ruled on, and Chief Justice John Roberts dissented, arguing the construction is, quote, likely unlawful. The initial ruling by a federal judge in March ordered the construction to be stopped unless Congress approved the project, citing that no statute grants the president authority to move forward. I'm Clayton Neville.
2: 19 after. U.S. attacks on missile positions in Iran takes its toll on the stock markets when America in the Morning continues after these messages.
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2: A jump in oil prices after renewed hostilities in the Iran war is pushing bond yields higher, and mortgage rates are following suit. The average rate on the 30-year fixed loan jumped 6 basis points Monday, 6.87%, according to Mortgage News Daily. That's the highest level since June 2025. It's now up 12 basis points since Thursday and has risen more than 30 basis points in the last 2 months. As noted by CNBC, this comes on top of higher home prices, which seem to now be accelerating in some parts of the country due to lean supply. Wall Street suffers on the last day of August.

0: Just pulled down by the U.S. attack on a missile position in Iran and the Iranian response by attacking a U.S. base in Jordan. That caused the 10-year Treasury yield to hit 4.75%, its highest level since last September, and also caused a barrel of oil to surpass $90. There are also concerns that the Fed may have no choice but to increase interest rates at their next meeting this month. Today's the first day of trading for the month of September. Damian Troisi has details from Wall Street.
1: I'm Damian Troisi, and this is the AP Markets Report. Stocks fell on Wall Street Monday. The S&P 500 index fell 0.3%. The Dow fell 374 points, or 0.7%. The Nasdaq Composite fell 0.1%. Still, all three indexes closed with gains for the month of August. Rising oil prices weighed down the broader market. The price of oil jumped following the U.S. attack over the weekend on Iranian sites in the Strait of Hormuz. The war has curtailed traffic in the Strait of Hormuz, which accounts for about 20% of the world's oil shipments. Higher energy prices because of the war have fueled already stubbornly high inflation. Energy stocks did gain ground, including ExxonMobil and Chevron. Damian Troisi, New York.
0: USA Today is out with WalletHub's annual Best and Worst Places to Retire report. Well, Orlando, Florida tops the list, followed by Miami and then Tampa. The city cited for tax minimization and good opportunities for retirees to continue paid work for extra income. 24 after. Army Secretary resigns. Details when America in the Morning continues after these messages.
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0: It's 26 after. Welcome back. You're with America in the Morning. Army Secretary Dan Driscoll has submitted his resignation to President Trump after clashing with Defense Secretary Pete Hegseth. Fox News is reporting that Driscoll had raised concerns with the administration about the Army's transformation and readiness, including his belief that the president's Secretary of War had hindered those efforts, and that Driscoll brought up concerns with the administration surrounding Army readiness and Hegseth's blocking those efforts, specifically by firing the generals responsible for Army readiness. The resignation remains pending and has not been accepted by the White House. The jury continues its deliberations, and there is still no verdict in the Lindsey Clancy trial. Lisa Dwyer reports.
8: Jurors in the Lindsey Clancy trial have ended a third day of deliberating without a verdict on whether the Massachusetts woman is criminally responsible for killing her three children in 2023. Clancy, a former nurse, does not deny strangling her children, but claims postpartum psychosis led to her actions. Prosecutors argue she knew what she was doing. The jury could find her guilty of murder or manslaughter, or acquit her if they believe psychiatric problems were to blame.
10: I think it's the social implications of it. I think it's the strikes a chord with many, many people. It strikes a chord with, I think, obviously, women, because it's atrocious.
8: Her sentence could range from life in prison to confinement in a mental health facility. I'm Lisa Dwyer.
0: America in the Morning for Tuesday, September 1st, 2026 is produced by Jeff McKay. I'm John Trout. This is Westwood One.
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0: This is America in the Morning from Westwood One. Coming up this half hour.
27: The state of Texas preparing for impact.
28: The most intense rainfall.
27: I'm Clayton Neville.
1: pay, but also changes to special education, the sticking points in contract docs for public school teachers in Seattle. I'm Rich Johnson.
2: President Trump continues teasing another White House run. Sagar Meghani, Washington.
3: A 17-year-old girl from North Carolina has been charged for allegedly aiding and abetting a shooting at a San Diego mosque.
4: That person is guilty of the crime.
3: I'm Jennifer King.
5: Citizens strike out against flock cameras. I'm the new old tech guy, Chuck Palm.
24: Dale Sanders has reclaimed his record as the oldest hiker to complete the Appalachian Trail. I'm Lisa Dwyer.
0: Back after these messages.
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0: America in the Morning continues. Storm watch along the Texas coast. Here's AccuWeather.com meteorologist Matt Rindy.
34: Tropical storm Edward formed in the Gulf of America this past evening, and it continues on a path toward the coast near Texas and Louisiana. AccuWeather hurricane experts are saying it will strengthen during the morning before making landfall around the Texas-Louisiana border early this afternoon. Edward will produce 1 to 2 inches along the Louisiana coast this morning and then intensify this afternoon into tonight as it moves inland. The heaviest area of rain will be 8 to 12 inches with an AccuWeather local storm max of 20 inches in eastern Texas. This could cause significant flooding. And as the storm makes landfall, there could also be wind gusts up to 60 miles per hour near the center of the storm. The rest of the southeast will be largely dry with some afternoon thunderstorms forming near the coast, maybe some heavier storms again in Florida, and areas away from the coast will be hot with highs well into the 90s and even a few 100s. Outside of Edward, it is also going to remain hot with sunshine in the south central U.S., and that heat and sun will also expand through the southern Great Lakes into the Tennessee Valley and middle Atlantic. Highs again well into the 90s with several 100s. And then farther west, we'll have scattered afternoon thunderstorms forming over the southwest from Arizona to New Mexico and then northward to Wyoming into Montana and Idaho. A few of the storms will also extend eastward into South Dakota, Nebraska, and Iowa. Meanwhile, the west will be largely dry today, though we do have a storm moving onshore late with some showers forming along the coast in the northwest, and then a steadier rain will develop on the northwest coast tonight. For the Great Lakes, we'll have some stormy weather with some scattered afternoon thunderstorms in Wisconsin and Michigan, and then heavier storms from New York into Pennsylvania southward to Maryland. That's the nation's weather. I'm AccuWeather.com meteorologist Matt Rindy.
0: 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Far from a Category 5 hurricane, but it will have destructive power. Texas is bracing for a tropical storm as it churns toward the state's Gulf Coast. Flash flooding and high winds remain a threat. With the latest from the Lone Star State, here's Clayton Neville.
6: The National Weather Service has issued a tropical storm and flood warning for the Houston and Galveston areas as Texas prepares for impact.
7: Landfall is expected Tuesday afternoon near Chambers and Jefferson counties. At the time of landfall, we expect 60 mile per hour winds, and we expect a storm surge of 2 to 4 feet in Chambers and Jefferson counties.
6: Texas Governor Greg Abbott says that the state's coordinating with emergency responders and with electric power providers.
7: The biggest problem we expect out of the storm at this moment in time is flooding. Some local rainfall may be as high as 10 to 15 inches. Some could be 3 to 4 inches per hour.
6: The Houston area expected to get as much as 9 inches of rain.
7: The most intense rainfall is expected to be in and around Harris County area. We should see some rivers rise, including the San Jacinto, Trinity, and Neches rivers. However, it's too early to determine whether or not the waters driving through those rivers would pose any imminent danger. That said, it's just common sense to the public to watch for rising waters and rivers and the harm that it can cause you.
6: Bolivar, Crystal Beach, and High Island have been placed under a tropical storm warning by the Weather Service because the storm poses a threat to life and property in those areas. Weather experts believe rainfall rates could exceed 3 to 4 inches per hour at times in the heaviest downpours, which could lead to serious flash flooding, especially in urban and vulnerable areas. Texans being asked to stay off the roads at night especially, and in the heavy rain. First responders urging residents to be prepared for potential power outages. In Texas, I'm Clayton Neville.
0: The clock is ticking in contract talks between public school teachers in Seattle and the district, but classes won't start on schedule unless both sides agree on a new deal. The latest from correspondent Rich Johnson from Seattle.
1: Last week, teachers approved by 90% a strike authorization.
8: I think we need to have a contract. It needs to be a fair contract.
1: Fifth grade teacher John Shaw is among the 6,000 teachers, counselors, aides, and other staff seeking higher wages. But the big sticking point is the Seattle district's plan to restructure special education. The district says it wants to lower teacher caseloads and expand services. Shaw isn't buying it.
8: Everyone I've talked to who's looked at the district's proposal thinks that their proposal as it stands now will exacerbate that problem, makes pressure greater on not only the teachers, but also on the student.
1: His comments courtesy of KOMO. Bargaining got heated enough over the weekend that union negotiators walked out, but that was then. As for now,
9: there's a mediator in the building, there's a union, there is a district. We're all continuing to meet.
1: Seattle Public Schools Superintendent Ben Schuldiner told reporters Monday afternoon the talks are back on with the help of a mediator.
9: Because they're a third party, because they don't work for us and they don't work for the unions, they're part of PERC, right? PERC sends the person. There's just a sense of like, this can be very, very helpful.
1: Schuldiner referring to the Public Employment Relations Committee, which is supplying the mediator. The union strike deadline is midnight tonight. Otherwise, many of the parents of about 50,000 students will be scrambling for help as their kids stay home. I'm Rich Johnson in Seattle.
0: Despite the war with Iran, trade troubles with Canada, and the midterm elections 2 months away, President Trump is still hinting at a 2028 White House run, but also suggesting it will not happen. Sorting it all out, Washington correspondent Sagar Magani.
2: President Trump continues teasing another White House run, while also hinting it may not happen.
10: Are you serious about taking a third term?
13: Everybody asked me that question, and you know that the law is very strong on that. I'd love to run, but the law is very strong. I get asked by everyone. Well, even tonight, they're screaming at the event. 2028. Now everybody wants me to do it.
2: The Constitution bans him from trying again, and the president acknowledges the law's not on his side. Still,
14: in 2.5 years, you may have a different president.
3: May.
2: That was last month, but he's increasingly been describing post-White House life, lamenting his successor will try to claim credit for his work.
3: And I'll be home and I'll be saying that sentence again.
2: A week later, he again talked about sitting at home.
3: You don't want to see me cry, but I may be crying.
2: The mixed signals are a Trump hallmark. At last month's White House Correspondents' Dinner redo,
3: I want to save your ratings. I'm pleased to announce my intention to, and this is a somewhat of a scoop, my intention to run for a fourth term as President of the United States. I will be doing that. I will be having an official. In fact, I think I have. I won three times. Now I'm going to do it again.
2: The second time is always better.
3: And the third time will be better yet. I'm only kidding.
2: But ended the night wearing a Trump 2028 hat. Sagar Meghani, Washington.
0: 17 till. More Americans oppose flock cameras, police neighborhood surveillance. Details on that and more when America in the Morning continues after these messages.
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0: Welcome back. You're with America in the Morning. Now 15 till. A teenage girl who recorded a live stream of a shooting at a San Diego mosque and disseminated the attacker's white supremacist writings has been indicted for her actions. Correspondent Jennifer King has a follow-up.
20: A 17-year-old girl from North Carolina has been charged with murder and indicted by a grand jury for allegedly aiding and abetting a shooting at a San Diego mosque that killed three people back in May.
21: They wanted this, their carnage and destruction, recorded, live-streamed, and disseminated out.
20: Forsyth County District Attorney Jim O'Neill spoke at a news conference in Winston-Salem.
21: The law in North Carolina is clear. A person may be guilty of a crime, although he or she personally does not do any of the acts necessary to constitute the crime. A person who aids and abets another to commit a crime is guilty of that crime.
20: The two teenage shooters stormed the Islamic Center and killed three men before taking their own lives. Authorities credit security guard Amin Abdullah, one of the victims, with helping protect 140 children by exchanging gunfire with the men and driving them outside. I'm Jennifer King.
0: In an effort to crack down on fraud, the Trump administration announced it's shutting down nearly 300 truck driver training schools. During a news conference held by Transportation Secretary Sean Duffy and Homeland Security Secretary Mark Wayne Mullen, They said that 110 schools were closed for granting driver's licenses to illegal immigrants, as well as 160 additional schools that Duffy says lacked proper space for driving tests or had unlicensed instructors. They cited multiple exams of drivers who were illegally granted licenses who killed people in crashes while behind the wheel. The officials also said there were incidents they investigated where the truck driver involved in a serious accident could not speak or read English. The leaders of China, Russia, India, and other heads of state are gathering at the Shanghai Cooperation Organization Summit. As correspondent Rika Ann Garcia reports, one of the top topics they're covering is how to counter U.S. influence.
4: The leaders of China, Russia, and India have gathered with other heads of state for the Shanghai Cooperation Organization Summit in Kyrgyzstan, where President Sadur Japarov welcomed them to a meeting billed as a counterweight to U.S. global influence. I would like to emphasize our unwavering support for China on key issues related to the fundamental principle of One China. We support your far-reaching global initiatives to advance security, governance, and civilization aimed at creating a more just, sustainable, and secure world order. Russian state media reported that Russian President Vladimir Putin and Chinese President Xi Jinping met on the sidelines of the summit. Putin will also hold talks with Iranian President Masoud Pezeshkian. Russia, now more than 4 years into its full-scale invasion of Ukraine, and Iran, 6 months into a war with U.S. and Israel, see the summit as a way to bolster relations with non-Western partners. I'm Rika Ann Garcia.
0: Treasury Secretary Scott Bessent is meeting with finance ministers of the world's largest economies this week in North Carolina. One of the key issues for the Trump administration is to get nations to rally around the sanctions against Iran. But there are questions as to one nation that was involved. Russia has been brought back by the U.S. into the G20, a surprise move that irked a number of finance ministers attending the conference, including many from Europe, due to the war with Ukraine. Bessent also met with the Russian finance chief at the conference, barring some reporters from attending. Shifting gears, the majority of people now oppose police license plate cameras in their neighborhoods, and they're saying, get the flock out of here. The new old tech guy, Chuck Palm, with that story.
5: You may not have noticed, but there's a camera on a pole near your house, and it reads your license plate every time you drive past. It's probably been there for a while. Now, America has changed its mind about it. A new YouGov survey went out to 20,000 people and shared the info with the Washington Post, and they found that 46% now oppose those cameras in their own community. 38% support them. A year ago, the majority was in favor. The big name in those cameras is called Flock Safety. More than 120,000 cameras working with one of over 5,000 different police agencies. And every month, they log billions of plates. But people aren't just answering the surveys. NPR found that Flock cameras have been vandalized in at least 36 states. Florida Governor Ron DeSantis just signed a bill banning the use of Flock cameras after a deputy resigned for using it to spy on his girlfriend. Dallas has more than 650 of these cameras, and police say there's at least 25 that have been destroyed. Flock CEO says people are committing a felony, and he's right. But privacy lawyers say the cameras let police see where any of us was on any given day. It sounds like Big Brother's watching, and people are fed up. Follow the new old tech guy on X, at Chuck Palm.
0: 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Here's Robert Workman.
17: The Cubs belted a team record 9 home runs yesterday, 3 of them off the bat of Alex Bregman as they barreled over the Brewers 17-3. It was Bregman's second 3-dinger game in August after never having done that in his entire 11-year career.
19: It was a good month, and obviously driving the baseball up and down the lineup, but I think just the quality of the bat in the second half, it's been super consistent.
17: Chicago bagged 62 home runs in August. That's the second most in any month by any team ever. The Angels spanked the Yankees 10-1 to snap out of a seven-game funk. Twins trampled the Tigers 11-1. Ryan Jeffers went deep twice. Walker Jenkins just called up over the weekend. Hit his first big league tater. Welcome to the show, Meat. Rangers kicked some A's 8-1. Red Sox sank the Mariners 9-8 in 10 innings. Padres shut out the Reds 5-0. Michael King and his court scattered five hits. Phillies nipped the Diamondbacks 2-1. Philadelphia has won five in a row and went 21-7 in August. Best record in the bigs. Orioles edged the Rockies 2-1. Mets shaded the Rays 3-2. Robert Stock got his first major league win in over 7 years. Giants ended the Braves' seven-game win streak 7-3. Astros doubled up the White Sox 6-3 in a matchup of division leaders. And the Nationals hooked the Marlins 6-3. Dalen Lyle, red hot. He homered twice. That's five in his last 8 games and 20 on the season. U.S. Open tennis first-round wins for both defending champions. Top seed Aryna Sabalenka going for her third straight title. And men's number two Carlos Alcaraz playing his first tournament after sitting out 4 months with a wrist injury. That's Tuesday Sports.
0: Thank you, Robert. Now 7 till. When we return on America in the Morning, it's been a decade since he took a knee, but the ripple effect continues after these messages.
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0: It's 5 till. America in the Morning continues. 30 years after the murder of Tupac Shakur, justice was served in a Las Vegas courtroom. The jury in the case of the drive-by murder of the famous rapper found Dwayne Davis guilty. Jurors deliberated for less than 3 hours before finding him guilty of murder with the use of a deadly weapon with the intent to promote, further, or assist a criminal gang. Prosecutors say Davis did not fire the gun that killed Shakur in the drive-by shooting near the Vegas Strip September 7, 1996, but alleged the longtime leader of a Los Angeles street gang gave the order to gun down Shakur. The 63-year-old faces a possible maximum sentence of life in prison. His taking a knee may have cost him his career, but the activism surrounding Colin Kaepernick continues, correspondent Ed Donahue reports.
33: A decade after Colin Kaepernick took a knee that led to his exile, the ripple effects continue. The San Francisco 49ers quarterback did not stand during the national anthem before a preseason game in 2016 over racial injustice and police brutality.
34: He's exercising his constitutional right to make a statement.
35: They like it when people actually stand for the American flag.
33: Kaepernick huddled with noted sociologist and then 49ers advisor Harry Edwards in the aftermath.
36: And I told him at the time that we talked, I said, you know, this is going to
1: become a major issue because, unlike Ariana Smith, who was a woman in a misogynistic society, you are a black male and seen as a greater threat because of the centrality of male activities and male sports. And so there's no way that there's not going to be a price to pay.
33: Kaepernick is biracial. Even as football opportunities dried up, he doubled down on his activism. It wasn't until 2020, after George Floyd was killed in Minnesota, that NFL Commissioner Roger Goodell acknowledged the league misstepped by not listening to players like Colin Kaepernick. I'm Ed Donahue.
0: An Appalachian Trail record holder has done it again. Lisa Dwyer reports on a hiker who has reclaimed his place in the record books.
2: Dale Sanders, who goes by the nickname Graybeard, has reclaimed his record as the oldest hiker to complete the Appalachian Trail. Sanders started last September 6th in West Virginia, hiking the nearly 2,200-mile trail in out-of-order sections with breaks in between, finishing atop Mount Katahdin in Maine. Sanders first set the record in 2017 at age 82. 4 years later, 83-year-old MJ Eberhardt took the title. But within months, Sanders announced his plan for a comeback. By his count, he fell 71 times along the way, including just 200 yards from the finish, finishing at the age of 91. I'm Lisa Dwyer.
0: America in the Morning for Tuesday, September 1st, 2026 is produced by Jeff McKay. I'm John Trout. This is Westwood One.
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15: From ABC News, I'm Sherry Preston. Right in the middle of one of the busiest intersections in the world, a fatal stabbing. ABC's Hannah Batah has the latest on what happened in New York's Times Square when a woman stabbed two people in what's described as a random and unprovoked attack.
16: Police say 49-year-old Pamela Cisneros pulled two knives from a red Target bag and began her attack. Police say her first victim was a 68-year-old man who had just stepped out of the subway, standing with his wife, waiting to cross the street. Just 20 seconds later, the next attack, one block north. A 32-year-old woman was stabbed in the stomach. She later died at the hospital.
15: And then police moved in, first tasing Cisneros, then when she lunged at officers with the knives, they shot and killed her. Death toll from the flooding in Nepal and China has now passed 1,000 people, with almost 4,000 still missing. Death toll from Grand Canyon flooding, 2, with 1 unaccounted for. Dan Evans was one of those airlifted out. He has hiked the canyon for years.
20: It sounded like a train, which is unusual for the canyon. It's pretty quiet down there generally. It just sounded like boulders were falling down the canyon, like maybe a train was coming and it was getting closer and closer.
15: Storm preps now underway in Texas.
21: Use this as an opportunity to get prepared. This is the first tropical storm that Texas has faced this calendar year.
15: Texas Governor Greg Abbott, as Edward approaches the Gulf Coast, Houston could get a lot of rainfall. 30 years after the murder of rapper Tupac Shakur, Dwayne Davis has been convicted of murder for his involvement. Derek Stanton performed with Tupac years ago.
25: Dwayne Davis convicted himself, y'all. You know what I mean? The only reason we're even here today is because Dwayne Davis felt the need to profit off of his crimes. And so we're thankful that he did that, because now we have the day of justice like we have in today.
15: You're listening to ABC News.
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15: Amid the war with Iran, the Secretary of the Army has left his post, and it could be over tensions with the boss.
7: Dan Driscoll resigned last night. He was the youngest Army secretary in history. He was confirmed just 18 months ago, sworn in by his old law school friend, Vice President J.D. Vance. Sources say his exit follows growing tension with Hegseth over the firing and sidelining of senior officers. Driscoll had also become popular on Capitol Hill and had a direct line to the White House through Vance.
15: ABC's Karen Waugh. President Trump's proclamation temporarily allowing millions of pounds of beef into the country at reduced tariff rates takes effect today. The goal, says ABC's Jim Ryan, is to reduce meat prices ahead of the midterms.
17: The going rate for ground beef, according to federal figures, is $6.89 per pound on the American ranches where that meat comes from.
18: There's definitely a crisis when it comes to cattle right now.
17: Michigan cattle raiser Kevin Minnie says that allowing cheaper imported beef into the market may eventually lower prices for consumers. But at the same time,
18: the overall herd size in the United States is the lowest that it's been since 1951.
17: And he says the imports may hamper efforts to grow that herd. Jim Ryan, ABC News.
15: Smucker's has been given the green light to sue Trader Joe's over frozen PBJ sandwiches. Smucker's claims Trader Joe's version looks a lot like its trademarked Uncrustables, with its round shape and crimped edges. Trader Joe's says the lawsuit goes too far and that its sandwiches don't look that much alike. Sherry Preston, ABC News.
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0: This is America in the Morning from Westwood One. Good morning, I'm John Trout. It's Tuesday, September 1st, 2026. Here's what's coming up on America in the Morning.
26: President Trump threatens to hit Iran hard in retaliation for Iran's targeting of U.S. forces in two key Middle East ally nations.
1: I'm John Stolness in Washington.
2: A temporary win for President Trump related to the White House ballroom.
3: It's going to be the greatest of its kind.
2: I'm Clayton Neville.
4: A deadly stabbing in Times Square. One victim is dead, another is critically injured, and police fatally shot the suspect. I'm Sue Aller.
0: Flash flooding sends hikers in the Grand Canyon running for their lives. Julie Walker has details.
8: Jurors in the Lindsey Clancy trial have ended a third day of deliberating without a verdict. I'm Lisa Dwyer.
0: In business, Wall Street melted down over Sunday's U.S. attack against Iran, and the Army Secretary hands in his resignation. We'll explain. All ahead on America in the Morning. It's 7 past. After the Islamic Republic of Iran unsuccessfully targeted U.S. forces in Jordan and the United Arab Emirates, President Trump tells Fox News he would hit them hard in retaliation. John Stolness has more from Washington.
1: Iran admitted to targeting the two military bases and says it's in response for a U.S. attack on Iranian rocket launchers on Larak Island in the Strait of Hormuz. Oil prices rose 2.7% as a result. In the Oval Office, the president downplayed the threat posed by Iran.
3: They're a failed nation. They've got 350% inflation. They have no currency. They're not paying their soldiers. Their leaders are largely dead. Their navy is gone. Their air force is gone. Their surveillance equipment is almost entirely gone. That doesn't mean we won't smack them.
1: The news comes as the Pentagon Secretary of the Army, Daniel Driscoll, resigned after repeated clashes with Defense Secretary Pete Hegseth over the secretary's handling of military promotions. A report in the Washington Post Sunday said top military officials warned Hegseth that a protracted military campaign against Iran would make the U.S. more vulnerable against other foreign threats as well as domestic ones. Trump said he's not concerned about that.
3: Well, number one, we have nothing else in mind. Number two, we're very respected. Nobody else would be crazy enough to do it. Number three, we have so much ammunition and munitions, as they like to call it, all over the world that we can always take from if we want. And this is a relatively little war for us. This is not a big war.
1: Republican Senator Susan Collins told WGME in Portland, Maine, that the president did not have a well-thought-out plan for dealing with Iran. Last week, the Trump administration announced a plan of economic sanctions against any entities that do business with Iran as a way to force them back to the negotiating table. Treasury Secretary Scott Bessent said the plan is working.
9: They're in shock at the state of their economy. And, you know, we're seeing gas lines. Could you imagine a country in the world with the third largest amount of energy resources has to import gasoline?
1: An AI-generated video was posted Sunday appearing to show the U.S. military had attacked Karg Island. The U.S. military has not attacked the island. John Stolness, Washington.
0: Two people, including a chiropractor from Texas, are confirmed dead, and the search continues in the Grand Canyon following flash flooding that came without warning. Correspondent Julie Walker reports on just how fast the situation can turn from peaceful hiking to a race for your life.
10: Dealing with areas that are in canyons, and when you get just stronger storms that come through and can drop heavy rainfall, that can very quickly create dangerous situations. We had, you know, a few storms go over the Grand Canyon, and it created a saturated environment. And then just a stronger storm was able to create even more rainfall. So it just led to a more hazardous flash flooding.
11: Hiker Dan Evans was at Bright Angel Campground in the Grand Canyon Saturday when deadly flash floods from a monsoon hit.
20: And I could see about 5 to 6 inches of water flowing around my tent. The whole campsite just flooded. There was just nowhere for the water to go.
11: He and others began the dangerous hike out. Some were able to pack up. Others fled with the clothes on their backs.
20: I'm just keeping my eyes upstream, just praying that a wall of water isn't coming towards us. We had just seen everyone had just seen the videos of the Nepal floods.
11: Evan says as they were crossing a bridge, the Colorado River was raging beneath them.
20: The Colorado River was just a mass of logs, moving water. We saw a shelter flow down the river. I've never seen anything like it. It was just incredible. And yeah, crossing that bridge, there was also a fear for lightning. There was a lot of lightning at the time, and we're standing on a metal bridge going back and forth. So, just everything about the situation was frightening. There was a literal cabin floating down the river.
11: Rangers had to evacuate hikers by helicopter.
20: It was like you see in the movies. She's like, are you ready to go? Are you okay? And they put her hand on my back and ran me over to the helicopter and threw me in there.
11: Rescuers are still searching for several missing hikers while confirming two deaths. I'm Julie Walker.
0: 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Construction resumes again on the White House ballroom. That and more when America in the Morning returns after these messages.
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0: Meteorologist Matt Rendy.
16: Tropical storm Edward formed in the Gulf of America this past evening and continues on a path toward the coast. AccuWeather hurricane experts are saying it will strengthen during the morning before making landfall around the Texas and Louisiana border this afternoon. This could lead to wind gusts up to 60 miles per hour near the center of the system. Edward will also produce 1 to 2 inches along the Louisiana coast this morning, then intensify this afternoon into tonight as it moves inland. The heaviest area of rainfall will be 8 to 12 inches with an AccuWeather local storm max of 20 inches, and this could cause some significant flooding. The rest of the southeast will be largely dry, though some afternoon storms will form near the coast. Some heavier storms can form again in Florida. Areas away from the coast will be hot with highs well into the 90s and even a few 100s. Outside of Edward, it is going to remain hot with sunshine across the south central U.S. with plenty of sunshine. That heat will expand into the southern Great Lakes, into the Tennessee Valley and Middle Atlantic. Highs will move into the 90s. For the rest of the Great Lakes, it's going to be stormy again with some scattered afternoon thunderstorms through Wisconsin into Michigan, but heavier storms will develop from New York into Pennsylvania and then continue eastward into New Jersey, southward to Maryland, where there can be flash flooding, hail, and damaging winds. Scattered afternoon thunderstorms also form over the southwest from Arizona into New Mexico and then northward through Wyoming into Idaho and Montana. Few more storms will extend eastward to South Dakota, Nebraska, and Iowa. That's the weather across America. Philadelphia, Pennsylvania will be hot with sunshine and a gusty afternoon thunderstorm with a high of 91. Portland, Oregon will be cooler with breaks of sunshine and a high of 71. That's the nation's weather. I'm AccuWeather.com meteorologist Matt Rendy.
0: 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There was chaos in the heart of Midtown Manhattan when a woman stabbed two people in Times Square before she lunged at officers, weapon in hand. Sue Aller reports from New York.
4: Five people were hospitalized, including two police officers. Police Commissioner Jessica Tisch says 49-year-old Pamela Cisneros of Queens allegedly stabbed a man who had just exited the subway. That man is in critical condition. She then moved up 7th Avenue and stabbed and killed a 32-year-old woman. Tisch says Cisneros ignored officers' commands to drop the knives.
5: During the encounter, she told the officers, quote, "I'm not dropping anything. I would rather kill both of you." She repeated, "I will kill you."
4: Officers used tasers, but they were ineffective. Two officers then opened fire, killing Cisneros. Tisch says she

0: overturned, essentially allowing construction to continue. It's a temporary win for the president as the legal process continues to play out.
1: It's going to be the greatest of its kind anywhere that's ever been built, and it's something that presidents have wanted to be built for over 150 years.
0: He calls the East Room, where events are currently held at the White House, tiny, and touts the 90,000-square-foot project.
1: The military is being taken care of because of the military component for drones and for missiles and for bulletproof glass and for all of the things that you've needed. The military's wanted this done for 100 years.
0: The ruling found that the National Trust for Historic Preservation, which sued to block the ballroom's construction, didn't have legal standing to challenge the project. The actual legality of the project itself was not ruled on, and Chief Justice John Roberts dissented, arguing the construction is, quote, likely unlawful. The initial ruling by a federal judge in March ordered the construction to be stopped unless Congress approved the project, citing that no statute grants the president authority to move forward. I'm Clayton Neville.
2: 19 after. U.S. attacks on missile positions in Iran takes its toll on the stock markets when America in the Morning continues after these messages.
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2: A jump in oil prices after renewed hostilities in the Iran war is pushing bond yields higher, and mortgage rates are following suit. The average rate on the 30-year fixed loan jumped 6 basis points Monday, 6.87%, according to Mortgage News Daily. That's the highest level since June 2025. It's now up 12 basis points since Thursday and has risen more than 30 basis points in the last 2 months. As noted by CNBC, this comes on top of higher home prices, which seem to now be accelerating in some parts of the country due to lean supply. Wall Street suffers on the last day of August, pulled down by the U.S. attack on a missile position in Iran and the Iranian response by attacking a U.S. base in Jordan. That caused the 10-year Treasury yield to hit 4.75%, its highest level since last September, and also caused a barrel of oil to surpass $90. There are also concerns that the Fed may have no choice but to increase interest rates at their next meeting this month. Today's the first day of trading for the month of September. Damian Troisi has details from Wall Street.
7: I'm Damian Troisi, and this is the AP Markets Report. Stocks fell on Wall Street Monday,

0: The S&P 500 index fell 0.3%. The Dow fell 374 points, or 0.7%. The Nasdaq Composite fell 0.1%. Still, all three indexes closed with gains for the month of August. Rising oil prices weighed down the broader market. The price of oil jumped following the U.S. attack over the weekend on Iranian sites in the Strait of Hormuz. The war has curtailed traffic in the Strait of Hormuz, which accounts for about 20% of the world's oil shipments. Higher energy prices because of the war have fueled already stubbornly high inflation. Energy stocks did gain ground, including ExxonMobil and Chevron. Damian Troisi, New York.
1: 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Well, Orlando, Florida tops the list, followed by Miami and then Tampa, the city cited for tax minimization and good opportunities for retirees to continue paid work for extra income. 24 after. Army Secretary resigns. Details when America in the Morning continues after these messages.
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11: 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They came for freedom, for opportunity, and traffic and weather together on the sevens. We won't let them down. So tune in McKenna, Gambino, and Wang for traffic and weather updates on the sevens for your commute. 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
1: Dan Driscoll has submitted his resignation to President Trump after clashing with Defense Secretary Pete Hegseth. Fox News is reporting that Driscoll had raised concerns with the administration about the Army's transformation and readiness, including his belief that the president's Secretary of War had hindered those efforts, and that Driscoll brought up concerns with the administration surrounding Army readiness and Hegseth's blocking those efforts, specifically by firing the generals responsible for Army readiness. The resignation remains pending and has not been accepted by the White House. The jury continues its deliberations, and there is still no verdict in the Lindsey Clancy trial. Lisa Dwyer reports.
9: Jurors in the Lindsey Clancy trial have ended a third day of deliberating without a verdict on whether the Massachusetts woman is criminally responsible for killing her three children in 2023. Clancy, a former nurse, does not deny strangling her children, but claims postpartum psychosis led to her actions. Prosecutors argue she knew what she was doing. The jury could find her guilty of murder or manslaughter, or acquit her if they believe psychiatric problems were to blame.
13: I think it's the social implications of it. I think it strikes a chord with many, many people. It strikes a chord with, I think, obviously, women, because it's atrocious.
9: Her sentence could range from life in prison to confinement in a mental health facility. I'm Lisa Dwyer.
1: 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I'm John Trout. 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
31: 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It's 5:32 on this Tuesday, the 1st of September, September 1st, 2026. 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I'm Sultan Chani Salcedo. Right now in Albuquerque, we have a temperature of 68 degrees at the airport, 66 here in downtown, looking for a high today of 90. Santa Fe right now, it's 58 degrees, looking for a high of 78. Taking a look at radar, quite a bit of rain happening right now, especially along an I-25 corridor. corridor all the way between Albuquerque and Santa Fe. So you might want to be careful driving this morning. The Santa Fe area, also north up to Los Alamos, also reporting rain this morning. So if you're driving to work at this hour, you might want to make sure that you add a little bit of time before you leave so that you can get there on time. Albuquerque police are reporting that six more officers have been placed on leave as part of the department's ongoing DWI investigation. The six have not been charged as part of the federal criminal investigation so far. An internal affairs task force was created in January 2024 to conduct all administrative investigations into alleged misconduct by current and former DWI officers. So far, 17 current and former officers have been implicated as part of the scheme that lasted almost 30 years until its exposure in 2024. 14 officers have resigned, retired, or been terminated during APD's internal investigation. Two lawyers, a paralegal, an officer with New Mexico State Police, and deputies with the Bernalillo County Sheriff's Office have also been implicated. More details revealed by APD in that case we were reporting on yesterday, where two toddlers were rescued from a vehicle outside a Northeast Albuquerque nightclub after being left alone for more than 2 hours while their father was inside the bar. Security guards ended up calling police when they saw the toddlers inside the car around 1 o'clock Saturday morning. Police broke a window to reach the 20-month-old twins, who officers say were sweating heavily inside the vehicle. The children's father, Stephen Natsaway, and another man, Ori Morris, were arrested and charged with child abuse. Natsaway told officers that he left the boys in the car because he wanted time to himself and his friend for a couple of hours. He said he tried to call his family members, but they were too busy to watch the children. A Bernalillo County jury has found 28-year-old Jared Chacon guilty in the 2023 killing of Larry Norsworthy, a 60-year-old Albuquerque man who was killed inside his apartment. KKOB's Natasha Leyva has the details.
0: According to the district attorney's office, Chacon entered Norsworthy's apartment in Northeast Albuquerque, beat him to death with a firearm, then stole several personal items, including his vehicle, before fleeing with his girlfriend. Jurors convicted Chacon of first-degree murder, aggravated battery, robbery, conspiracy charges, and tampering with evidence. Prosecutors say Chacon is now facing a life sentence in prison. Natasha Leben, News Radio, KKOB.
31: The City of Truth or Consequences has ordered an immediate shutdown of water service for the entire community. City officials say the emergency stems from a damaged pump that caused water levels in upper zone storage tanks to drop, along with a separate water main break caused by a contractor working in the area. Crews are making repairs, but officials say water service will remain off until the problems are fixed. Well, the forecast again for today looks like we're going to have a chance for some rain throughout the day as well. Well, like I said earlier, currently there is rain between Albuquerque and Santa Fe and also in the Los Alamos area. So between Albuquerque and the northern New Mexico, there is quite a bit of rain coming down. Right now in Santa Fe, it's 58 degrees. Here in Albuquerque, we have 68 at the airport, 66 downtown. Got some showers overnight as well. The high today, 90. Up in Santa Fe, high 78. Rio Rancho right now coming in at 65. Time to go to Bob Clark, and the morning show is about to begin. Also, Candy will have our traffic updates for the morning at 5:36. You're up to date. I'm Sultan Johnny Salcedo, 96.3 News Radio, KKOB.
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6: Hi, everybody. It is Tuesday, September 1st. DC's back at the board. Candy's traffic here in just a few moments. Good morning and welcome back, DC. And good morning to you, Candy Cruz. How are you doing this morning?
8: I'm doing all right, buddy. How are you?
6: I am fine. September 1st, the kickoff of my favorite time of the year here in New Mexico. September 1st through January 1st, my favorite 4 months. Hmm. Does that surprise you?
8: Not really.
6: Good. I hope not.
8: Yeah, I feel like you've mentioned that you're a fall guy.
6: Yes, exactly.
8: Now, Bob Clark, the fall guy.
6: Yeah. Oh, I've been the fall guy.
31: Oh, I remember that show.
6: Believe you me. Who was the star?
8: I don't know, because I was lying. I don't remember the show at all.
6: Was it Lee Majors?
31: Lee Majors.
1: Yeah.
8: I get that one confused with MacGyver.
6: Oh, there's a big difference between the two.
8: Probably.
6: Yeah, and you're a huge MacGyver fan. I'm surprised.
8: Seen any episodes from either.
6: I'm sorry.
8: Wasn't old enough to. I don't think those were on when I was.
6: Well, yeah, but they're available out there. I mean, you stream anyway. You're off the grid when it comes to television.
8: I am.
6: You can watch YouTube.
8: I've been watching Anne of Green Gables all weekend, so what's my excuse?
6: I mean, I am just stunned to hear that you've never seen an episode of MacGyver since you love MacGyver. You
8: people
6: love the whole
8: have always
6: concept
8: called
6: of
8: me.
6: MacGyver.
8: Yeah, people have always called me MacGyver, and I Googled it to find out what they were talking about.
6: Wow.
8: It's, you know.
6: I thought you knew all along.
8: Lots of stuff. And I like that actor was the same actor that was in a show I did watch called Stargate. So,
6: okay,
8: I have some sort of knowledge, but no direct. Like I never watched the show; that was never on when I was.
6: Now you need to watch it.
8: Yeah,
6: because I think it's because of your affinity for trying to fix things with just duct tape and Gorilla Glue. I think that's exactly why. Well, not even Gorilla Glue. You don't even use that. Yeah.
8: But duct tape. Glue, yeah. Duct tape, super glue, and staples.
6: Yes. MacGyver was very creative.
8: Which I appreciate.
6: His seemed to work, though, more often than yours do. His little fix-its. All right, let's get an update on the start of our traffic on that tracks. Tuesday. Here's Candy Cruz.
8: Streets are still pretty clear. We're not seeing any crashes. We do have a weird little slowdown on westbound I-40 just before you get to University. So watch for a possible crash there. Also, north and southbound Coors busy at Odd and All. I'm Candy Cruz with KKOB traffic every 10 minutes. Casa Esperanza.
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6: Here in Albuquerque today, we're expecting a high temperature of near 90 degrees. It is 66 with mostly cloudy skies right now. In Rio Rancho, the temperature is 63. Elsewhere around the state, 56 this morning up in Farmington. It's 67 degrees down in Socorro, 56 in Grants. 59 is the temperature this morning over in the East Mountains in Edgewood. And right now, the temperature up in Santa Fe is 58 degrees. Pretty comfortable temperatures throughout most of New Mexico so far this morning. We'll have another check on traffic with Candy coming up at 5:47. Also, this morning's news headlines are next on 96.3 News Radio KKOB.
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6: 5:44 is the time this morning in our news headlines. U.S. Army Secretary Dan Driscoll resigning and the latest departure of top military leaders amid the war with Iran. President Trump announces new deals with 9 pharma companies to lower prescription drug prices. Supreme Court clears the way for the White House ballroom construction to continue. 2 people are confirmed dead in the Grand Canyon flash flooding over the weekend. 82 people have now been rescued. 1 person is still missing. A New Mexico judge blocks the move of the Farmington Racino to Clovis. APD places 6 more officers on leave as part of the ongoing DWI bribery scandal investigation. An Albuquerque father charged with leaving 2 infants in a locked car early Saturday morning while he was inside a Northeast Heights nightclub dancing appears in court, remains in custody for now. APD and Rio Rancho police investigating separate fatal traffic accidents that happened yesterday morning. BCSO to premiere on Patrol Live on September 18th. And the APS superintendent delivers the annual State of the District address. In sports, UNM football, the season premiere of Lobo Talk with head coach Jason Eck. That'll be live from the Sandia Resort and Casino, 7 o'clock, right here on 96.3 News Radio KKOB. And baseball, the Isotopes will open their homestand tonight versus Tacoma, 6:30. And you'll be able to follow the action over on the Sports Animal. The Rainiers are in town.
19: I spend a little time on the mountain. 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
6: Bob Clark along with Dale Cornelius, Zoltan in the newsroom, Candy Cruz Traffic, 96.3 News Radio, KKOB. Season's starting to wind down for the Topes. 18 games are left overall, and 12 of them are at home. So tonight kicks off the penultimate homestand with Tacoma through Sunday of this week. Then the Isotopes are on the road. Then they come back to wrap things up at home versus Salt Lake September 15th through the 20th. And as we know, Chef Jim Griego...
8: Oh.
6: They have this throughout the year, along with specialty food nights like Nacho Average Wednesday or Taco Tuesdays. They also have a specialty food item for each and every homestand. And for this week, this is available at the Bullpen Cart, which is by Section 19109. And this week, they'll be featuring the Teriyaki Chicken Bowl, just an old classic. Let's see what the description says here. Tender grilled chicken skewers, tossed in a savory teriyaki sauce, served over flavorful fried rice with a colorful blend of stir-fried vegetables and finished with an extra drizzle of sweet and savory teriyaki sauce. How does that sound? Man, I haven't had an old-school teriyaki chicken bowl in a long time.
8: Yeah, I haven't either. I'm not a massive teriyaki fan, but I do like drizzle.
6: Oh, it's basically just chicken with vegetables, rice, and you throw a little soy sauce on top of
8: it. Yeah.
6: And there's really nothing. I mean, I can see why you might be apprehensive because it mixes everything together.
8: There's a lot of touching going on.
6: Yeah.
8: Everyone's getting friendly with each other, and I'm not sure I like it.
6: That's not normal, though. So I think when you...
8: Well, I'm not normal. Never been described as normal.
6: You know, when Forrest was in yesterday to promote the homestand yesterday, I asked him during a commercial break, I'm like, hey, whenever there's a new concession item, who writes the descriptions? Who writes the food descriptions?
8: It's Jay Peterman.
6: Thinking it was, well, it's very similar, right? And I thought, is that you, Forrest? He goes, no, actually, he goes, that is Chef Jim.
8: No kidding.
6: He puts those together. Really? Yeah, I said, well, sometimes those things make my mouth water.
8: Yeah, they're big old teas.
6: Yes, but he's the Chef Jim Griego, or the Jay Peterman of the concessions over at the Albuquerque Isotopes. All right, let's get an update on traffic. Here's Candy Cruz.
8: Right now, streets look great. No crashes, no big backups out there. We do have some little slow spots forming on Coors, north and southbound at Audenall, also northbound approaching at Central. I'm Candy Cruz with KKOB Traffic, every 10 minutes on the 7s.
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6: Here in Albuquerque today, we are expecting a high temperature of 88 to 90 degrees with mostly clouds this morning after some rain throughout the metro. Last evening, we have a temperature of 66 degrees at 63 in Rio Rancho. Elsewhere around the state, pretty comfortable temperatures this morning right now. 56 up in Farmington. It's 67 down in Socorro. Over in Grants, it's 56 degrees. In the East Mountains in Edgewood, the temperature right now is 59 degrees, and it's also 59 degrees right now up in Santa Fe. The time this morning is 5:50 here on 96.3. 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
6: All right, the stock market was down to begin the week yesterday, Monday afternoon at the closing bell. The Dow was down 374 points. S&P was down 26 points. And NASDAQ down 32 points. This morning, the futures are down once again. Right now, Dow futures are down around 250 points. S&P 36. And NASDAQ futures are down 282 points. And we'll have those opening numbers for you coming up at 7:43 this morning. We'll do our stock and business update with Pavlos Panagopoulos and the opening bell sponsored by Sandia Area Federal Credit Union. Bob Clark along with Dale Cornelius, Zoltan in the newsroom, Candy Cruz Traffic, 96.3 News Radio KKOB. We do have a brand new sweet deal for you today from Calibers. You can get one of their super shooter punch cards. Normally it would cost you $250. You can get it for $125 nice. Today. So they have their two convenient locations here in Albuquerque. And that'll go on sale this morning at 9 o'clock, newsradiokkob.com, and you can just click on the Sweet Deal logo. We also have once again for you today with the New Mexico State Fair getting ready to open a week from Thursday, September 10th through the 20th. We have family bundles, as they're described, to give away every morning this week. So what's in a family bundle? It's four admissions to the fair along with four ride passes.
8: Oh, perfect.
6: That pretty much covers the family.
8: Right.
2: It's a good deal.
6: You can get more information at statefair.exponm.com. Everything that you would like to know about the New Mexico State Fair coming up, there you can find on the website. But we'll give our family bundle away today, coming up at around 8:54.
5: I'm excited about the fair.
6: Are you?
5: Yeah. Well, I haven't been to a fair in years, many, many years.
6: Now, you were just sort of, I think, arriving and getting settled in last year at this time, right, to Albuquerque?
5: I didn't get here until October.
6: Oh, okay, so you missed the fair last year. Well, good.
5: I barely made it to the end of the Balloon Fiesta.
6: You know, they have a senior citizen discount day. You can probably take advantage of that.
5: Oh, of course.
6: What's so funny? I'm a senior citizen.
5: What day of the, I think it's during the week, right?
8: Hey, old guy. You can pay $4 less. Enjoy.
5: Hey,
6: my goodness.
5: One thing about the state fair, though, and that's kind of like any state fair, $4 is not going to save me much of anything. I'm not going to be able to even buy
6: get one of those big old turkey legs.
5: Those turkey legs are like $12.
6: Oh,
2: 20 ounce to
8: size. They're hard on your dentures.
6: They're a little bit.
5: Oh, my God. Okay. Gee, Candy.
6: See what you missed there, D.C., being gone last Thursday, Friday, and yesterday. By the way, D.C.'s still a kid because he was able to go to three concerts in three nights.
8: Oh. Yeah, I can't pull that off.
6: In the Denver area, Goose, followed by, that was Thursday night, right?
2: Correct.
6: And then you had Dave Matthews Band at Fiddler's Green Friday and Saturday. So how were the shows?
2: Fantastic.
6: Yeah.
2: Absolutely fantastic. Goose especially. Oh my goodness. They are on fire right now.
6: You expect obviously Dave Matthews Band to put on a hell of a show, but you were really impressed with Goose.
2: Oh my goodness. They come out with Eminence Front and they just it was all go. All go. And I gotta tell you, I am just thrilled. I might actually stream the Red Rock show tonight.
6: Oh, they're in Red Rocks tonight?
2: They are. It was a whole Colorado thing over the last 6 days, I guess. But
5: wow, that's great.
2: Yeah, I'm telling you right now, listen to Goose. They are on fire right now.
8: They play that song from Tires?
2: You know, they did not, but I bet it came out during the run. Maybe at the Mish. Who knows?
6: I have no idea what you're talking about.
8: You got to watch Tires. We've been telling you for the longest time to get on Tires.
6: Okay. You watch Rocky and MacGyver, and then I'll watch Tires.
8: Deal.
6: All right.
2: That is a fair deal. That is a very fair deal.
6: I don't have
8: Everybody heard it.
6: I don't have to worry about her following through on that, especially the Rocky movie. 5:57. Let's get an update on traffic. Here's Candy Cruz.
8: Right now, the streets really look pretty clear. No crashes, no big backups, minor slowdowns. Eastbound on Central, approaching 98th Street. Also eastbound Rio Bravo at Broadway. I'm Candy Cruz with KKOB Traffic every 10 minutes on the 7s.
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6: Here in Albuquerque, we do have mostly cloudy skies this morning. We are expecting a high temperature today near 90 degrees. And in Rio Rancho, it is 62 degrees this morning. It's 66 here in Albuquerque right now. Quite comfortable. In Santa Fe, the temperature is 59. Elsewhere around the state this morning, up in Farmington, it's 56 degrees. Down in Socorro, it's 67. 56 is the temperature right now in Grants. And over in the East Mountains in Edgewood, the temperature there is 59 degrees. We're going to talk a little bit about the weather story from yesterday. Of course, there was rain around many parts of New Mexico, including here in the metro area. But the story of the day, record low high temperatures for this time of the year out in western New Mexico and galloping up in Farmington. So we'll have all of that for you coming up after the news next here on 96. Casa Esperanza.
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32: From ABC News, I'm Sherry Preston. Two people are now confirmed to have died in the Grand Canyon flooding, and one is still unaccounted for. Officials also worried if there were any day hikers who may have gotten swept away. ABC's Trevor Ault is in the Grand Canyon with more.
33: Powerful currents were fueled by four rounds of weekend rain that built up to torrential downpours, with an inch of water falling in 30 minutes.
34: We are cooked.
33: Destroying trails and footbridges, trapping campers who ran for their lives. And the Park Service had warned the aftermath of last year's Dragon Bravo fire on the North Rim had left the canyon vulnerable to an elevated risk of flash floods and debris flow.
32: In Nepal, an aid helicopter takes off from the flood zone. The death toll now stands at more than 1,000 people, nearly 4,000 still missing. Search efforts hampered by rain and the risk of more mudslides. Stabbing in Times Square, New York. A woman wielding knives slashed two people in the crowded New York City intersection. ABC's Matt Rivers is there.
35: The suspect, 49-year-old Pamela Cisneros, who officials say had a history of mental illness, first stabbed a 68-year-old man who had just stepped out of the subway, standing with his wife, waiting to cross the street. Just 20 seconds later, the next attack, one block north. A 32-year-old woman was stabbed in the stomach. She later died at the hospital.
32: The attacker was killed by police. Amid the war with Iran, Army Secretary Dan Driscoll has resigned.
36: This comes at a pivotal time, with the military already facing severe strain amid these lengthy deployments and reports that top generals and military officials have been warning that resources are stretched thin and that a prolonged war with Iran is unsustainable. And now the Army is facing a real power vacuum.
32: ABC's Mary Bruce. Sources say Driscoll's departure comes after months of tension with Defense Secretary Pete Hegseth over his firing of top Army brass. This is ABC News.
37: 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I'm Greg Hull, and I approve this message paid for by Hull for New Mexico.
0: Good morning, New Mexico. It's 6:02 on this Tuesday, the 1st of September, 2026. From your New Mexico Honda Dealers News Desk, I'm Sultan Chani Salcedo, 96.3 News Radio KKOB. Right now in Albuquerque, 67 degrees at the airport and downtown. The high today, 90. Up in Santa Fe, 58 degrees, looking for a high of 78. And again, we do see showers happening up in the area between Albuquerque and Santa Fe and even further north than that. So if you're driving or going to be planning on heading north of Albuquerque, you might want to be aware of the fact that there is showers coming down in that portion of the state. Beginning yesterday, notices have been going out to more than 200,000 New Mexicans on Medicaid about new work or activity rules that will take effect as soon as October 1st for some and January 1st for others. More from KKOB's Francina Walker.
2: The federal changes require recipients age 19 to 64 to meet 80 hours a month in qualifying activities, including paid work, education, community service, and job training. Renewal is now required every 6 months instead of 12. The New Mexico Department of Workforce Solutions is available to help individuals with employment services, job training, and workforce programs to help them meet the 80-hour-per-month requirement. Some exemptions to the new rule apply, and individuals should reach out to the health care authority for questions. First and foremost, if you're on Medicaid, be watching your mail in the coming days for the notice of changes to your coverage. Francina Walker, News Radio, KKOB.
0: 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More details revealed by APD on that case where two toddlers were rescued from a vehicle outside a Northeast Albuquerque nightclub after being left alone for more than 2 hours. The babies are 20-month-old twins who were inside the vehicle for over 2 hours. Police had to break the window around 1 o'clock in the morning on Saturday after the security guards alerted police to the fact that the toddlers were inside the car. The father of the toddlers, Stephen Natsaway, and another man were arrested and charged with child abuse. Natsaway told officers he left the boys in the car because he wanted time to himself and his friend for a couple of hours. He said he tried to call family, but they were too busy to watch the children. A former New Mexico couple is facing federal fraud charges accused of illegally collecting pandemic unemployment benefits. Federal prosecutors say Josette Martin and Tommy Apodaca conspired to obtain unemployment payments funded through COVID-19 relief programs between 2021 and 2020 and 2021. Investigators allege the pair used personal information from real and fictitious people to file fraudulent claims and create fake identification documents. Martin has been released to a halfway house pending trial, while Apodaca remains in federal custody. Stand by for more of the morning show with Bob Clark. Candy has traffic also coming up next. The news brought to you by your New Mexico Honda dealers. Taking a look at weather right now. Showing some showers in the Santa Fe area and points north. Right now in Santa Fe, it's 58. Here in Albuquerque, 67 at the airport and downtown. The high today, 90 degrees. Santa Fe, 78. Currently in Rio Rancho, it's 64 degrees. Down in Belen, it's 66. 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I'm Sultan Chani Salcedo, 96.3.
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6: 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I'm Bob Clark. 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Another major development in the ongoing investigation into the APD bribery, DWI bribery scandal. We'll tell you what's happening now. But first, let's get an update on the start of our Tuesday morning rush hour. Candy Cruz, how are the roads looking right now?
1: So far, we don't have any crashes to report. Construction has been reported at Osuna Road in San Mateo. That does have Osuna blocked off, so take Academy or McLeod instead. Everything else looks good. I'm Candy Cruz with KKOB Traffic every 10 minutes on the 7s. If you see an accident, call the Traffic Tracker Hotline, 505-767-9167. I'm Candy Cruz from the 96.3 News Radio KKOB Traffic Center.
6: Here in Albuquerque this morning, we do have mostly cloudy skies. The temperature is 66 degrees. We are anticipating a high temperature between 88 and 90 degrees today. In Rio Rancho, it is 62 degrees. And right now up in Santa Fe, the temperature in the capital is 59.
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6: Six more, Bob Clark, along with Dale Cornelius, our producer, Zoltan in the newsroom. Candy Cruz Traffic, 96.3 News Radio, KKOB. So yesterday afternoon, news out of the Albuquerque Police Department, six more officers have been placed on leave as part of the ongoing DWI bribery scandal investigation. So that now implicates a total of 17 APD officers and former officers, some of whom have already been charged and actually will start being sentenced coming up in a few weeks here later this month. So this move is part of APD's internal investigation into all of this. As we know, the feds, the U.S. Attorney's Office, the FBI, they continue running their own criminal investigation into these allegations of bribery. And of course, the ringleader has already pled guilty, Albuquerque Attorney Thomas Clear, who let the feds know when he pled guilty that this was a scam he started back in 1995.
1: That's so crazy.
6: It was going on for about 30 years, bribing law enforcement officers, mainly, obviously, at least based on the information we have right now, APD officers in the DWI unit, to basically skip DWI court hearings so their clients, so Thomas Clear's clients would have their cases dismissed, and in some cases they wouldn't even end up filing the charges based on the money that was flowing in this scheme. So the six officers placed on leave this week. They've not been charged by the feds yet, and APD is not releasing their names, at least not at this point anyway, but these names should be released. Because first off, if they're implicated in this DWI bribery scandal, they're now on the Giglio list over at the district attorney's office, which means they cannot testify in any criminal cases. And in fact, obviously now, six more officers implicated in this, the DWI charges at the district attorney's office involving any of these officers are now likely going to be dismissed.
1: Right.
6: If there are any pending cases. And the others, what I don't understand about APD not releasing their names is the other officers who've been implicated in this over the past couple of years, their names were released before they were officially charged by the Fed. So they definitely should be released, especially when you look at the depth of this scandal and just, you know, the incredible nature of it all. So 17 APD officers now implicated or charged, and several of those officers have resigned. One New Mexico State police officer who has not been charged yet has been implicated, and one Bernalillo County Sheriff's Department deputy who is one of the officers who will be sentenced here in the coming, over the next several weeks, a couple of months. So based on the most recent information that we have, the sentencings will start September 15th with Justin Hunt, who is a former APD officer. Nelson Ortiz, also a former APD officer, is scheduled to be sentenced the very next day, on September 16th. Another former APD officer, Harvey Johnson Jr., is scheduled to be sentenced September 29th. Two other former APD officers, Joshua Montano, October 14th, Timothy McCarson on November 10th, and then Jeff Hammerall, who is the former BCSO deputy who's been charged in this scheme, November 17th. And then, as we have told you, still no sentencing dates for the ringleaders here, Thomas Clear, and also his paralegal, Rick Mendez. However, another Albuquerque attorney who ended up being charged in this case, Rudy Chavez. He is going to be sentenced coming up in December of this year. So we're going to start seeing. I'm really going to be curious to see how much time these officers get when we're talking. I don't think there's any question that probably Thomas Clear is going to end up getting the most time of all of them.
1: As he should.
6: Since he admits to, you know, 30 years of running this scheme, and then Rick Mendez as well. But these officers, it'll be interesting to see how much time they get for these cases, because this is a this is a scandal probably that will go down in New Mexico history as the worst law enforcement related scandal that we've seen. I mean, just in all the years I've been working here in the media, I'm having a hard time coming up with one that was worse.
1: I can't
6: think
1: of one.
6: And in fact, it might be a situation where across the country, law enforcement agencies are kind of like, what?
1: Yeah, it's
6: what
1: it's
6: were they doing?
1: Especially the length of time it was going
6: you
1: on.
6: You talk about a destruction of public trust.
1: Yeah.
6: And everything that they were doing, and especially on an issue like drunk driving in DWI in New Mexico, where we've had historically one of the worst of any state in the country. And they were letting drunk drivers just walk free so they could line their pockets with a few thousand dollars. So we'll keep you updated on the most recent developments here with these six other officers. And whenever APD decides to name names, we'll release them to you. And then, of course, we also have the sentencings beginning coming up in a couple of weeks. We mentioned this on the show toward the end of the program yesterday, the city of Albuquerque adding two more speed cameras. That now brings the total to 40. Santa Fe has some new speed cameras as well, and they went active. They went live yesterday, although the city of Santa Fe says the first month through September 30th, any drivers who end up getting caught by these cameras speeding, they will get a warning. So the fines will begin on October 1st. And if you get a speeding violation of 5 miles an hour or more over the speed limit in a school zone or a construction zone, that fine will be $100. The rest of the speeding violations, and it's the same, you know, the same marker, if you will, 10 miles an hour or more over the speed limit, that ticket will be $50. So that's cheaper than the fines in Albuquerque and Rio Rancho, where it's $100 for a speeding violation on the speed cameras. So according to Santa Fe Police, 50% of the money collected through their program through the speed cameras will go to the state, while 40% goes to the contractor, and 10% will go to the city of Santa Fe. And then, as we do know, just based on what happens here in Albuquerque and Rio Rancho, probably about 50% of the citations that are issued will go unpaid. That's just historically been the number that we've seen, even dating back to the first time when Albuquerque had red light cameras and speed cameras at those intersections as well. Santa Fe says that they are going to continue to identify other areas where they believe speeding is an issue, and then they'll be able to move some of these speed cameras around to different locations. But they're starting with six up in Santa Fe, and you can find the locations on the social media pages for the Santa Fe Police Department. Now, Bernalillo County, we mentioned this yesterday too, actually, and I got a text message from somebody, but they have 11 cameras for Bernalillo County set up. Paradise Boulevard, Isleta, two of them on Isleta, northbound between Arenal and Montrose, and then southbound between Sunbeam and Brother Road. Golf Course Road, north and southbound between Congress and Sutton, Bridge Road, Arenal, Coors Boulevard, a couple of cameras, Dennis Chavez Boulevard, Alameda, Tramway, and then they have a mobile camera that they're moving around to various locations, and you can go to burncode.gov and find the locations. Now, they still have listed under pending locations. They want to put one on Route 66 eastbound and westbound between Vista Valle Drive and Barton Road. They also want to put one on Frost Road east and westbound between New Mexico 14 and Pine Ridge. And then also on New Mexico 14 northbound before Largent Circle and southbound before Penny Lane.
9: Oh,
6: how cool is that? We got a Penny Lane around here.
1: We do.
6: And then I got a text yesterday because they also, and they're, what they're doing is they're waiting for final approval from the New Mexico Department of Transportation, who oversee these roads that they want to put cameras on. And the other one that they're planning is for Paseo del Norte, eastbound and westbound near the Rio Grande Boulevard overpass. I got a text message from someone yesterday saying those cameras are already up. So I haven't had a chance to confirm that yet or even just drive by that area. Maybe I'll do that today after the show, but just keep that in mind. Paseo del Norte, east and westbound there near the Rio Grande Boulevard is where that camera's going up.
0: Don't shoot him up.
6: No, well, no, I
0: That happened in Santa Fe already.
6: Well, no, sure, and we've seen it. We've seen it happen in Rio Rancho as well.
0: Oh, that's right. I forgot about that. Oh,
1: jeez. Like it'd be really hard to hit.
0: But I, don't, now, I don't understand.
6: But now I can guarantee you there's someone listening who just heard Zoltan say that and say, hey, now that's an idea.
0: No.
6: Way to go, Zoltan.
0: No, I said don't.
1: Don't. You don't hear that word here.
6: Yeah, I think more people people in this state hear the word do than they hear the word don't.
0: D-O-N apostrophe T. Don't. By the my question is, what is the

0: record at some point later this week, but we didn't on Monday. And in fact, because of all of the rain around the state and even here in the metro area, the high temperature in Albuquerque was only 87 degrees. And that is the first time that we've been under 90 degrees here in Albuquerque officially at the Sunport since July 21st. So about 5 weeks, 5.5 weeks. But don't get used to it. We're going to be back, you know, about 92, 93, 94 degrees here. Perhaps as soon as today, but throughout the rest of the week as well. So, but listen to some of these other temperatures. First off, at 5:30 yesterday, there was a lot of rain up in Angel Fire, and their temperature at that moment around 5:30 was just 57 degrees.
1: How'd that happen?
0: And in Gallup, they didn't even get out of the 60s yesterday. In fact, most of the temperatures out of Gallup and Farmington were mid-60s. And for Gallup, the previous, follow along with me here, the previous record cool high temperature for August 31st was 72 degrees. So they shattered that record yesterday, not even getting out of the 60s.
2: That's nice.
0: Yeah, it is. It was nice yesterday.
2: Yeah, it was a good
0: even
2: day.
0: Around here.
2: Yeah.
0: It was like, ooh, we hadn't had a day like that in a long time. All right, let's get an update on traffic. Here's Candy Cruz.
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4: Right now, we don't have any crashes to worry about, but construction has been reported at Osuna Road in San Mateo. That's got Osuna Road blocked off. Take Academy or McLeod instead. I'm Candy Cruz with KKOB Traffic every 10 minutes on the 7s.
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0: Here in Albuquerque today, we're expecting a high temperature of around 90 degrees. Right now, it is 66 degrees with mostly cloudy skies. 62 is the temperature in Rio Rancho, and it's 59 this morning up in Santa Fe. All right, stay tuned later this morning at around 8:54. You're going to have another chance to win a State Fair family bundle. That includes four admissions to the fair and four ride passes. And we'll give that away right before the news at 9 o'clock. 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In our news headlines, U.S. Army Secretary Dan Driscoll is resigning in the latest departure of a top military leader amid the ongoing war with Iran. President Trump announces new deals with 9 pharma companies to lower prescription drug prices. Supreme Court clears the way for White House ballroom construction to continue. 2 people are confirmed dead in the flash flooding over the weekend in the Grand Canyon. 82 people have now been rescued. 1 person is still missing. A New Mexico judge blocks the move of the Farmington Racino to Clovis. APD places 6 more officers on leave as part of the ongoing DWI bribery scandal investigation. Albuquerque father charged with leaving 2 infants in a locked car early Saturday morning while he was inside a new Northeast Heights nightclub dancing appears in court, and he remains in custody. APD and Rio Rancho Police investigating separate fatal traffic accidents that happened Monday morning. BCSO to premiere on Patrol Live. Their episode will air on September 18th, and APS superintendent delivers the annual State of the District address. In sports, UNM football, Lobo Talk, the season debut, the season premiere tonight with head coach Jason Eck, live from Sandia Resort. That'll start at 7 o'clock right here on News Radio KKOB. And baseball, the Isotopes will open their homestand this evening versus Tacoma, 6:30 over on The Sports Animal. Those are your headlines right now on 96.3.
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2: Well, the stock market was down to begin the week yesterday, Monday afternoon at the closing bell. The Dow was down 374 points. S&P was down 26, and NASDAQ was down just 32 points. This morning, the futures are pointing down as well. Right now for the Dow, more than 300 points. S&P is down 46, and NASDAQ is down also more than 300 points, about 347 points. And we'll have those opening numbers for you coming up at 7:43. We'll do our stock and business update with our buddy Pavlos Spenigopoulos and the opening bell sponsored by Sandia Area Federal Credit Union. The war with Iran hits the six-month mark over the weekend. And next week, of course, this is hard to believe, but 25 years since the terrorist attacks on our nation on September 11th, of 2001. Those are two of the topics we'll discuss with Greg Zanetti, financial advisor, also retired Brigadier General from the New Mexico National Guard, former candidate for governor of New Mexico, and of course did serve as the deputy commander of Joint Task Force Guantanamo in 2008 and 2009. So Greg will be in studio with us today coming up at 9 o'clock. Right now, here's Candy Cruz with an update on traffic.
8: So far, so good. No crashes, no big backups. Construction has been reported at Osuna Road and San Mateo, and that does have Osuna Road blocked off, so take Academy or McLeod instead. I'm Candy Cruz with KKOB Traffic every 10 minutes on the 7s. If you see an accident, call the Traffic Tracker Hotline, 505-767-9167. I'm Candy Cruz from the 96.3 News Radio KKOB Traffic Center.
2: Here in Albuquerque right now, we do have a temperature this morning of 66 degrees. We're expecting a high of around 90 degrees today. It is mostly cloudy. Right now in Rio Rancho, the temperature is 62 degrees. It's 59 in Santa Fe. Stay tuned. Zoltan has the latest news next on 96.3.
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12: 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Here's the latest news from 96.3 News Radio KKOB from your New Mexico Honda Dealers News Desk. I'm Sultan Chani Salcedo. Right now in Albuquerque, we have a temperature of 67 degrees here in downtown and at the airport. Looking for a high today of 90 degrees. Meanwhile, in Santa Fe right now, 58, looking for a high of 78 degrees. And we did get some rain during the overnight hours, and we do expect some showers during the day today as well. Albuquerque police reporting that six more officers have been placed on leave as part of the department's ongoing DWI investigation. The six have not been charged as of part of the federal criminal investigation as of yet. An internal affairs task force was created in January of 2024 to conduct all administrative investigations into alleged misconduct by current and former DWI officers. So far, 17 current and former officers have been implicated as part of the scheme that lasted almost 30 years until its exposure in 2024. 14 officers have resigned, retired, or been terminated during APD's internal investigation. Two lawyers, a paralegal, an officer with New Mexico State Police, and deputies with the Bernalillo County Sheriff's Office have also been implicated. A 26-year-old Santa Fe man will spend the next 14 years in prison after pleading guilty to second-degree murder last month for killing a 40-year-old man in 2024 over a gun deal. Antonio Montejano shot Rosendo Romero multiple times with a Glock with a semi-automatic pistol outside a residence on Santa Fe's southwest side. Romero's then-girlfriend told responding officers Montejano shot Romero after learning he tried to trick him into believing the semi-automatic rifle Montejano had already paid for had been stolen out of Romero's truck. Romero's sister and mother said at Montejano's plea hearing they felt the sentence wasn't long enough, but agreed to it because they wanted to spare his family the stress of a trial. A Bernalillo County jury has found 28-year-old Jarrett Chacon guilty in the 2023 killing of Larry Norsworthy, a 60-year-old man who was killed in his apartment here in Albuquerque. Natasha Leyva has the details.
13: According to the district attorney's office, Chacon entered Norsworthy's apartment in northeast Albuquerque, beat him to death with a firearm, then stole several personal items, including his vehicle, before fleeing with his girlfriend. Jurors convicted Chacon of first-degree murder, aggravated battery, robbery, conspiracy charges, and tampering with evidence. Prosecutors say Chacon is now facing a life sentence in prison. Natasha Leben, News Radio, KKOB.
12: KKOB News Time, 6:33. Three of the five sets of speed cameras recently deployed on Santa Fe streets were shot up within hours of being activated yesterday. That's according to Santa Fe police. Well, the city has rolling out the cameras no matter what, and the speed enforcement cameras will be out in different parts of the city. Here's more from KKOB's Francina Walker.
14: The program will begin with a 30-day warning period where registered vehicle owners will receive warning notices for violations, but no fines will be issued. After the warning period ends, citations will be mailed with fines starting at $50 for speeding violations. Cameras will be mobile and will be initially deployed on Zia, Rodeo, and Airport roads, as well as Agua Fria and Jaguar Drive. Francina Walker, News Radio, KKOB.
12: And despite being shot up, those three cameras are still operational there in Santa Fe. A long-awaited grocery store is nearing completion in Albuquerque's South Broadway neighborhood. El Mesquite Market has been under development for about 2 years and is preparing to open in a community that has lacked a full-service supermarket since 2024. Owner Sergio Bermudez says most construction work is complete, but delays with electrical service have pushed back the timeline. The market is now expected to open as early as October, bringing grocery shopping closer to residents in that surrounding area. Well, stay tuned for another news update in about 30 minutes. And for News 24/7, download the News Radio KKOB app from your Apple or Google Play Store. The Morning Show with Bob Clark continues. Traffic is also next with Candy. Right now, taking a look at temperatures, we have 66 degrees down in Belen, 64 in Rio Rancho, it's 58 in Santa Fe, and it's 66 here in downtown Albuquerque. At 6:35, you're up to date. I'm Sultan Chani Salcedo, 96.3 News Radio, KKOB.
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2: 6:35, Bob Clark along with Dale Cornelius. DC's back at the board. Zoltan of the newsroom, Candy Cruz Traffic, 96.3 News Radio KKOB. Hey, DC, I wanted to, welcome back to DC. But Zoltan, I wanted to kind of go back to the question you brought up a little earlier. We didn't really have time at that moment to talk about it, but, you know, you were talking about speed cameras and why don't they seem to spark a lot of controversy as it relates to privacy issues, right, like the flock cameras do. Yeah. And as I have reached out to BCSO, and we get the sheriff on about once a quarter, so he's due to be on the show with us. And that's certainly, when we get him booked, that's certainly one of the issues we'll talk about with him, because he has canceled one of the three contracts that he currently has with Flock. We know the city of Grants has canceled their contract with Flock, and I believe there's another city,
16: Taos,
2: in New Mexico. Taos. Okay, so they canceled their contract. First off, and look, this is not to suggest that there aren't some people out there that do have privacy concerns regarding speed cameras. However, those cameras are only activated by drivers who, at that moment, are violating the speed limit. 10 miles an hour more.
17: And the other ones are on all the time.
2: And the flock cameras, they take everybody's license.
16: Oh,
2: they click on everybody's license plate when you're driving by the camera.
16: Okay.
2: And that information is stored. Now, right, there might be some of the information from the speed cameras that's stored, but that's one of the big differences. But again, that's not to say that there aren't some people out there that don't have concerns about the speed cameras.
16: Obviously, somebody in Santa Fe did.
2: Well, yeah, and that's just absolutely just ridiculous.
16: I know.
2: I mean,
17: that's
2: my God,
17: but not surprising.
2: I mean,
17: at all.
2: You can. Well,
17: I'm not surprised at all.
2: Yeah. Well, we haven't seen that happen here in Albuquerque.
16: Well, let's hope it doesn't.
2: Yeah. No, we haven't.
17: I know.
2: Yeah. I mean, we've seen it in Rio Rancho, and we've seen it up in Santa Fe. But I mean, it's just ridiculous that someone would do that, because if you get caught, you're going to be in serious trouble.
16: Yeah.
17: And there's a good chance you're going to get caught, because it's a camera. Just a heads up.
2: But the flock cameras have raised concerns because of the information
16: being stored.
2: Being stored.
16: Yeah.
2: And it can be used for nefarious purposes. And we've already seen, and it has been, we've seen some stories around the country.
16: Oh, yeah.
2: But the sheriff has made it clear, the issue isn't about the technology. It has more to do with the vendor, Flock, and how their system works.
16: Mm-hmm.
2: That's the main concern. So he says, we're not going to get rid of the technology. We might get rid of Flock, but we're not going to get rid of the technology. They might just end up going with another vendor.
16: Okay. Because it has helped in, I mean...
2: Oh, no, absolutely.
16: Many times we report stories about, well, thanks to the license plate reader cameras, they were able to catch so-and-so. I mean, that's how they caught that lady in that... viral road rage incident.
2: Yes, absolutely. No, and they are very effective when it comes to helping catch criminals.
16: Uh-huh.
2: But it's specifically more of an issue with Flock and their system and how it works. But we'll get the sheriff on at some point here in the very near future, and we'll let him explain it. But that's in more detail. But that's sort of what generally is the difference between Flock and also the speed cameras. Because I have received, whenever it's been in the news, whether it be BCO last week or Grants or Taos, I do receive emails and text messages from people. It's like, hey, these things are proven to be pretty effective crime-fighting technology. So why in the hell are they getting rid of them? That is, in general, what some of the concerns are. And these are concerns that cities across the country are having, yes, but it's more related specifically to Flock,
16: right,
2: than just the actual technology itself. So we'll let you know when we get the sheriff on. Right now, let's get an update on traffic. Here's Candy Cruz.
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8: Well, we've got our first accident reported. This crash is going to be up in Santa Fe, though. That's on the St. Francis exit ramp from I-25. So far, it is not causing any big delays. Here in Albuquerque, we've got construction reported at Osuna Road in San Mateo. That's got Osuna Road blocked off, so take Academy or McLeod instead. I'm Candy Cruz with KKOB Traffic every 10 minutes on the 7s. If you see an accident, call the Traffic Tracker Hotline, 505-767-9167. I'm Candy Cruz from the 96.3 News Radio KKOB Traffic Center.
20: We could have a slight chance of a shower around early in the day. Otherwise, looking at hot temperatures for your Tuesday with a slight chance of a late day shower or thunderstorm as well. 90 the high for Albuquerque, 84 on the plaza in Santa Fe. For tonight, a shower or thunderstorm early, otherwise partly cloudy, down to 67 Albuquerque and 61 in Santa Fe. Wednesday will be hot with a high of 92 Albuquerque, 86 in Santa Fe with a few clouds later in the day. I'm KOAT 7 Weather Chief Meteorologist Byron Morton for KOAT.
2: Here in Albuquerque right now, we do have a temperature this morning with mostly cloudy skies, 65 degrees at 62 in Rio Rancho, and 58 is the temperature right now up in Santa Fe. 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
2: Well, the time this morning is 6:44 and our news headlines for you. U.S. Army Secretary Dan Driscoll resigning, the latest departure of a top military leader as the war with Iran continues. President Trump announces new deals with 9 pharma companies to lower prescription drug prices. Supreme Court clears the way for the White House ballroom construction to continue. 2 people are confirmed dead in the Grand Canyon flash flooding over the weekend. 82 people have now been rescued. 1 person is still missing. A New Mexico judge blocks the move of the Farmington Racino to Clovis. APD places 6 more officers on leave as part of the ongoing DWI bribery scandal investigation. Albuquerque father charged with leaving 2 infants in a locked car early Saturday morning while he was inside Northeast Heights nightclub dancing appears in court and remains in custody for now. We'll have a detention hearing in district court later this week. APD and Rio Rancho police are investigating separate fatal accidents that happened on Monday morning. BCSO to premiere on Patrol Live. Their episode will air on September 18th. APS superintendent delivers the annual State of the District address. In sports, UNM football, the season premiere of a Lobo Talk tonight with head coach Jason Eck live from Sandia Resort. That'll start at 7 o'clock and we'll be right here on 96.3 News Radio KKOB plus baseball. The Isotopes will open their second-to-last homestand of the season versus the Tacoma Rainiers. 6:30 coverage this evening on The Sports Animal. Bob Clark along with a D.C. Zoltan in the newsroom. Candy Cruise traffic, 96.3 News Radio KKOB. I think it's fair to say we probably all know a bad driver when we see one. But this report is interesting. Can you tell a bad driver just based on the vehicle that they're driving? And this was a report from LendingTree, and it actually analyzed actual data from insurance companies and accident reports to come up with a list of the best and worst drivers by the vehicle that they drive, the brand of vehicle that they drive. So when they take all of that into consideration, the worst drivers, based on insurance reports, tend to be drivers of BMWs, Ram trucks, and Teslas.
17: Oh, that tracks.
2: Does it?
17: Absolutely.
2: Okay. Because I know some people who have a Tesla that's self-driving. So who's the bad driver in that circumstance? The person sitting in the driving, the driver's seat, or the computer? But anyway, on the flip side, Chrysler, Cadillac, and Mercury drivers have the best records.
16: Mercury?
2: Yeah.
17: Because there's like
2: I didn't even know they still had.
16: I don't think they make those anymore.
17: Yeah. Might as well throw Saturn in there.
16: I know.
2: Yeah. Saturn.
16: Saturn.
2: I remember those.
17: Oh, I had those. That was one of the best cars I have ever owned. Oh, yeah. I had 2.
2: Really?
16: No kidding.
17: Because I was so impressed with the first one. I sold it when I moved to Florida that when I got to Florida, I looked for the exact same model and bought the exact same model of the one I had to sell to move to Florida.
2: Okay.
17: Second one went horribly wrong.
2: I had never heard.
17: First one was awesome.
2: I had never heard you mention the fact that you had anything other than RAV4s because you have professed your love for those 30-year-old RAV4s with the manual transmissions.
17: Yeah, those are still my favorites. That first Saturn was an excellent car. Cisco used to call it the shark bite car.
2: Yeah,
17: because I got in a car crash in the parking lot of the DMV, trying to get my driver's license turned back on, and it since it's got plastic bumpers, like, it shattered in a shark bite pattern, and he thought a shark bit my car. He was like 2 years old at the time. It was adorable.
16: The accident was in the DMV
17: parking lot.
16: Oh
17: yep.
16: My god.
2: I had a friend
17: I ran in real quick to get that license turned back on and then came back out so I could
2: I had a friend in
17: to the cops.
2: I had a friend in Pennsylvania who had a Saturn many years ago. He loved it.
17: They're great cars. Yeah. I had that was my first, like, wow, this thing never breaks. It was just phenomenal.
2: Yeah. All right. So in terms of vehicle brands with the highest accident rates, Ram, Subaru, and Tesla.
17: Again.
2: Yeah.
17: Well, that tracks though. If you're driving bad, if you're the worst driver.
16: Or those are the ones without without the drivers.
2: BMW. Well, I mean, not all Teslas are self-driving.
16: No, I know. But
2: BMW drivers have the highest rates of DUI.
17: Ha! That sounds right.
2: And then Infiniti is the brand with the highest speeding rates.
17: Okay.
2: So overall, they considered 30 car makers, including all of the major brands like Honda, Toyota, Jeep, Kia, Nissan, Ford, Chevy, Land Rover. And a Dodge.
16: So, Candy, you and I, we have Toyotas. We're okay.
17: That's right. And well, I haven't had a crash in, I mean, I can't even remember the last
16: knock
17: crash
16: on
17: I
16: wood.
17: Had. Yeah, I don't want to jinx that. God, I always forget about our jinx power.
2: Well, you actually have to be able to drive your Toyota RAV4.
17: Oh. Hey, I drove one here today.
2: Yeah, the silver one.
17: Yeah. The other one's gonna be a project, I feel like. Because now my mechanic wants to just replace the whole engine. So it's going to be a pricier endeavor than we thought it was going to be.
2: Well, sure. Absolutely. When you're talking about replacing the engine.
17: Yeah.
2: And that would be, for that RAV, that would be what? Would this be the third engine?
17: First, well, other than its original.
2: The first replacement.
17: So, yeah.
2: Oh, okay. I thought you had told me that it had been replaced before.
17: No.
2: Okay. Let's get an update on traffic. Here's Candy Cruz.
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17: All right, now we just have one accident reported, and the crash is going to be up in Santa Fe. That's on the St. Francis exit ramp from I-25. It looks like that's been moved to the shoulder already. We are not seeing big delays. We also have construction reported. That's at Osuna Road in San Mateo. That has Osuna Road blocked off, so take Academy or McLeod instead. I'm Candy Cruz with KKOB Traffic every 10 minutes on the 7s. If you see an accident, call the Traffic Tracker Hotline, 505-767-9167. I'm Candy Cruz from the 96.3 News Radio KKOB Traffic Center.
20: A slight chance some showers around early in the day as you head off to work and school. Otherwise, we're looking at a hot day for your Tuesday with a chance of a shower or thunderstorm in the afternoon and evening. 90 degrees for Albuquerque and 84 in Santa Fe. I'm KOAT 7 Weather Chief Meteorologist Byron Morton for KOAT.
2: Here in Albuquerque right now, we do have a temperature this morning of 65 degrees at 62 in Rio Rancho, and 58 is the temperature this morning in Santa Fe. 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
2: 6:55 this morning. The stock market was down to begin the week on Monday afternoon. At the closing bell, the Dow was down 374 points, S&P was down 26, and NASDAQ was down 31 points. The futures are down this morning as well. The Dow futures are down 340 points. NASDAQ futures are down 385. And right now, S&P down 51 points. Bob Clark along with D.C., Zoltan in the newsroom, Candy Cruz Traffic, 96.3 News Radio, KKOB. All right, so I got a little curious. I had to do a little digging here since Saturn cars came up in the previous segment. So it says here... Saturn, American car brand owned by General Motors, operated from 1985 to 2010. And some of the things unique about it was they used plastic panels. Early Saturn cars used dent-resistant polymer plastic side panels instead of traditional steel.
17: Shark bite.
2: You'd go to a dealership, and it was no haggle pricing, they said.
16: Right.
2: They had a fixed price system, and there was no negotiating. Separate culture. They had their own factories. I remember one being in Tennessee. Distinct marketing and a strong focus on customer satisfaction.
17: Yep.
2: And then, let's see here. The reason it ended, because it ended in 2010. Let's see what it said here. Over time, Saturn stopped using unique body styles. Its cars began sharing parts and designs with other GM brands like Chevy and Opel.
16: Opel?
2: Wow.
17: Where did that come from?
2: I hadn't heard that brand in a long time. Then General Motors just shut down the brand in 2010. During its corporate bankruptcy.
17: They were excellent cars. I was very sad to see them go.
16: That's what it was. It was the bankruptcy that caused it.
30: Really. And Mercury shut down in 2010
2: Mercury,
30: as well.
2: Yeah, I think 2011 was the last model year for Mercury, but it could still be on that report because I'm sure there's still Mercurys out on the road.
16: Oh, yeah.
2: Absolutely.
16: Mercury Fury.
2: Yes, I mean, if some people we know are driving 1996 RAV4s, I'm sure someone's out there with a 2010 Mercury.
17: I almost just bought a Saturn at an auction, actually.
2: Really?
17: Yeah, they had the SL1, and that's the one that I had, and I was like, ooh, I should get that.
2: Well, maybe you should, instead of rebuilding the engine in the 96 RAV4.
17: No, there's no instead of. That thing's getting done, period.
2: Okay.
17: And if I got to sell my house,
2: we are
17: getting that car going.
2: Okay.
17: That's my baby.
16: Okay.
2: 6:57, here's Candy for traffic.
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17: Well, we got a crash reported up in Santa Fe. That's going to be on the St. Francis exit ramp from I-25. It looks like that's been moved onto the shoulder. It does not have a big delay. We do have construction here in the city at Osuna Road in San Mateo. That's got Osuna Road blocked off, so take Academy or McLeod instead. I'm Candy Cruz with KKOB Traffic every 10 minutes on the 7s.
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2: Here in Albuquerque, we're expecting a high temperature today of around 90 degrees. This morning in Albuquerque, Bob Clark here. Fall in New Mexico is the perfect time to make sure your roof is ready for cooler weather and those late season storms. 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
15: From ABC News, I'm Sherry Preston. Assessing damage from the Grand Canyon floods, the death toll rising to 2, with one person still missing after torrential rain turned creeks into rivers. ABC's Trevor Ault is there with more about the concern that preceded the storms.
19: Park officials had been warning about an elevated flood risk here to the point that they had installed new evacuation plans and even a river gauge to track rising water. And that's exactly what the gauge was doing Saturday when it suddenly went offline. It's possible it was knocked out by some of the debris that was flowing, but that means officials learned just how bad these deadly floods were from people calling 911 desperate for help.
15: In Nepal, the sound of praying at a Buddhist temple as the death toll along the border with Tibet passes 1,000 people. Nearly 4,000 are still missing. With the war against Iran showing no signs of easing up, the Secretary of the Army has resigned. Dan Driscoll stepping down last night. ABC Chief White House Correspondent Barry Bruce has more on the timing of his resignation.
21: Sources say it comes after months of growing tension with Defense Secretary Pete Hegseth over his firing of top Army brass. His departure now leaves the Army essentially rudderless. Hegseth has been purging top officials. In April, he fired the Army's top general without explanation, and he's either fired or sidelined at least 24 other senior officers across the military.
15: Oil prices back up again after reports of more attacks in the Strait of Hormuz. Tropical storm Eduardo headed for the Texas Gulf Coast. Governor Greg Abbott to those around Houston.
22: The biggest problem we expect out of the storm at this moment in time is flooding. Some local rainfall may be as high as 10 to 15 inches. Some could be 3 to 4 inches per hour.
15: One man still recovering in the hospital after being stabbed in New York's Times Square on Monday. Another woman stabbed and killed. The woman who did it was killed by police. 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
27: 444-4444. 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
16: Good morning, New Mexico. It's now 7:02 on this Tuesday, the 1st of September, 2026. From your New Mexico Honda Dealers News Desk, I'm Sultan Chani Salcedo, 96.3 News Radio KKOB. Right now in Albuquerque, we are having a temperature of 66 degrees, looking for a high today of 90. Santa Fe right now, 60 degrees, and a high today up in the capital city of 78 degrees. We do have some showers in some parts of the metro area, so be careful if you're driving, and we'll have traffic updates for you coming up in just a few minutes. Three of the five sets of the new speed cameras deployed in Santa Fe were shot up within hours of being activated on Monday, according to city police. Despite that, all the cameras are still operational. KKOB's Francino Walker explains what the process will be now that they are fully functional.
0: The program will begin with a 30-day warning period where registered vehicle owners will receive warning notices for violations, but no fines will be issued. After the warning period ends, citations will be mailed with fines starting at $50 for speeding violations. Cameras will be mobile and will be initially deployed on Zia, Rodeo, and Airport roads, as well as Agua Fria and Jaguar Drive. Francina Walker, News Radio, KKOB.
16: New details revealed by APD in that case where two toddlers were rescued from a vehicle outside a Northeast Albuquerque nightclub after being left alone for more than 2 hours while their father was inside the bar. Security guards called police when they saw the toddlers inside the vehicle around 1 o'clock in the morning on Saturday. Police broke a window to reach the 20-month-old twin boys, who officers say were sweating heavily inside the vehicle. The children's father, Stephen Natsaway, and another man, Ori Morris, were then arrested and charged with child abuse. The father told officers he left the boys in the car because he wanted time to himself and spend it with his Betty in a couple of hours, and he said he tried to call his family members, but they were too busy to watch the children. Beginning today, notices will be going out to more than 200,000 New Mexicans on Medicaid about new work or activity rules that will take effect as soon as October 1st for some and January 1st for others. The federal changes require recipients aged 19 to 64 to meet 80 hours a month in qualifying activities, including paid work, education, community service, and job training. Renewal is now required every 6 months instead of 12 months. The New Mexico Department of Workforce Solutions is available to help individuals with employment services, job training, and workforce programs to help them meet the 80-hour per month requirement. Federal prosecutors have charged two New Mexicans in connection with an alleged scheme to fraudulently obtain pandemic unemployment benefits. KKOB's Michael Carlisle with more.
10: According to the U.S. Attorney's Office, 35-year-old Josette Martin and 42-year-old Tommy Apodaca are accused of using stolen and fabricated identities to submit false unemployment claims between May of 2020 and October of 2021. Investigators allege the pair created fake driver's licenses, social security cards, and tax documents, then opened bank accounts and obtained debit cards to access the money. Martin has been released pending trial while Apodaca remains in custody. If convicted, each could face up to 30 years in prison. Michael Carlisle, News Radio KKOB.
16: Former U.S. Transportation Secretary Pete Buttigieg will be visiting New Mexico to support Democratic gubernatorial nominee Deb Haaland and incumbent U.S. Representative Gabe Vasquez later this month. Buttigieg will join Haaland and Vasquez on September the 13th in Las Cruces ahead of the November general election. Buttigieg said recently he is more inclined than not to run for president in 2028. Well, coming up, more of the morning show with Bob Clark. Candy has traffic up next. Right now in Los Alamos, it's 58 degrees. We do show showers south of Albuquerque along I-25 between Albuquerque and Socorro. Right now in Belen, it's 66, and it's 66 here in Albuquerque. At 7:06, you're up to date. I'm Sultan Chani Salcedo, 96.3 News Radio.
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2: 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Good morning. Bob Clark with you here on 96.3 News Radio, KKOB. We're about to set another weather record later this week here in Albuquerque. Set one yesterday out at the Sunport. We'll tell you what it was coming up in just a moment. But first, let's get an update on traffic and weather together every 10 minutes here on News Radio KKOB. Candy Cruz, how's rush hour? Is it a lot better than it was yesterday?
17: Oh, absolutely better than it was yesterday. It really doesn't look too bad. We do have one accident reported, but the crash is going to be up in Santa Fe. That is on the St. Francis exit ramp from I-25. It does look like that's been moved to the shoulder. It is not causing major delays. You also have that construction reported at Osuna Road in San Mateo. That's got Osuna blocked off there, so take Academy or McLeod instead. I'm Candy Cruz with KKOB Traffic every 10 minutes on the 7s. If you see an accident, call the Traffic Tracker Hotline, 505-767-9167. I'm Candy Cruz from the 96.3 News Radio KKOB Traffic Center.
11: We could have a slight chance of a shower around early in the day. Otherwise, looking at hot temperatures for your Tuesday with a slight chance of a late day shower or thunderstorm as well. 90 the high for Albuquerque, 84 in La Plaza and Santa Fe. For tonight, a shower or thunderstorm early, otherwise partly cloudy, down to 67 Albuquerque and 61 in Santa Fe. Wednesday will be hot with a high of 92 Albuquerque, 86 in Santa Fe with a few clouds later in the day. I'm KOAT 7 Weather Chief Meteorologist Byron Morton for KOAT.
2: Cloudy here in Albuquerque. Temperature right now is 65 degrees. It's 62 in Rio Rancho, and 59 is the temperature this morning in Santa Fe.
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2: A break, Bob Clark, along with Dale Cornelius, D.C.'s back on the board. Zoltan of the newsroom. Candy Cruz Traffic, 96.3 News Radio, KKOB. It's been a record-breaking summer when it comes to the weather, and we're going to set another record here in Albuquerque at some point later this week. But we set one yesterday, too. Now, Sunday was the 90th 90-degree day or more in Albuquerque so far this year. The previous record is 92. So a couple of more days, and we'll be setting that new record. It didn't happen yesterday, though, because we didn't reach 90 degrees yesterday. The high in Albuquerque was just 87, kind of cloudy throughout the day, a little breezy. We had some rain in parts of New Mexico, including here in the metro area as well. And that is the first time that we have been under the 90-degree mark in Albuquerque since July 21st.
16: Wow.
2: Yeah. So, 5 weeks? A little more than 5 weeks. Now, in parts of New Mexico, it was even cooler than that. There were some storms up in Angel Fire yesterday, and at 5:30, the temperature in Angel Fire was 57.
17: That's bananas.
16: That's nice. Wow.
17: I almost want to call him a liar.
2: The area of Gallup and Farmington, they didn't even get out of the 60s yesterday. And in fact, in Gallup, at one point I saw their temperature was down to 61. The previous record for the coolest high temperature in August 31st, was 72 degrees. So they shattered that record yesterday, not even getting close to 72 degrees. Now, the record that we did set yesterday in Albuquerque was a record daily rainfall out at the Sunport. So the Sunport certainly got a lot of rain yesterday afternoon. Because there was, I think, the heaviest of the rainfall in the Albuquerque metro area was basically up on the Sandias and the Manzanos in those areas as well. But we had 0.38, so nearly 0.4 of an inch of rain measured yesterday at the Sunport. The old record was 0.33, set in 1945. So yesterday was the biggest rain day so far this monsoon season.
16: Wow.
2: And a record for August 31st. It was also the biggest rainfall that we've had here in Albuquerque since May 25th. So if you go ahead, we do know that before the rain yesterday, we were at that moment the fifth driest monsoon season on record here in Albuquerque. Again, at the Sunport, we only had 0.88 inches of rain, not even a, a full inch of rain so far, when we average about 4.5 inches in the monsoon season. So if you add that yesterday total, now at least we're over an inch. I think we're about an inch and a quarter of total rainfall.
16: Well, maybe here it's in Albuquerque. Late.
2: At least at the Sunport, yeah. Anyway. So I'm glad. I know it wasn't widespread rain throughout Albuquerque. I think I got a few sprinkles over where I live in Vitana Ranch, but it wasn't much at all. But if one area was going to get a downpour, out at the Sunport's not a bad place.
16: Yeah,
2: since that's where the National Weather Service is. Well,
16: overnight, as I was driving in, it was wet. So
2: yes, it was when I left this morning too. So we might have gotten some rain overnight,
16: right?
2: As well. All right, an update, a major development here in the ongoing DWI bribery scandal involving APD. But six more officers have been placed on leave as this investigation continues to widen. So now a total of 17 APD officers and former officers. Some of them have already been charged. Some of them are about to be sentenced here in the next couple of weeks. So while the FBI and the U.S. Attorney's Office continues its criminal investigation into all of this, APD continues to work on its internal investigation. So that was the news yesterday from APD, that six other officers now have been implicated in this scandal. And we know how this works. Thomas Clear, Albuquerque attorney, the ringleader, he told the feds when he pled guilty that he started doing this back in 1995. So 30 years, basically, 30 plus years of bribing officers in the DWI unit to not show up to court hearings and to do some other things that would eventually get their clients' DWI charges case dismissed. So the six officers placed on leave this week, they have not been charged, not yet anyway, in the federal criminal investigation. APD has not released their names yet either, which I don't quite understand, because the other officers implicated in all of this, their names were released immediately, even before they were charged federally. So I don't know what the holdup is here on these six names, because I can guarantee you now that they've been implicated in this, their names are on the Giglio list over at the district attorney's office,
17: right,
2: which means any pending DWI cases they've been working on will have to be dismissed. So whether they end up getting charged or not, the fact that they're implicated in this has an impact on public safety. So their names should be released. And we have 17 APD officers, one New Mexico State Police officer, and one Bernalillo County Sheriff's deputy as well. So some of the sentencings that have been scheduled finally, we're going to start off with former APD officers Justin Hunt on September 15th, Nelson Ortiz September 16th, Harvey Johnson Jr. will be sentenced on September 29th, October 14th for Joshua Montano, and then also Timothy McCarson. He's scheduled to be sentenced on November 10th, and then the week after that, November 17th, Jeffrey Hammerl, former BCSO deputy, he'll be sentenced. The attorneys at the center of this scheme, Thomas Clear and his paralegal Rick Mendez, their sentencing dates have not been scheduled yet, but a third attorney who ultimately pleaded guilty to the feds, Rudy Chavez, his sentencing is set for December of later this year without a date being specifically mentioned yet. So in the next couple of weeks, we'll start seeing some of the key players in this scandal starting to be sentenced. So we'll see how much time they're going to get, especially these former APD officers.
17: Yeah.
2: And, of course, it could vary as well, just based on not necessarily just the charges.
17: Level of cooperation,
2: yes. The effectiveness of the information that they've provided. But the fact that even after all of this time, we still have, in one fell swoop, six current APD officers being placed on leave. There's a reason why the feds are pursuing this as a RICO case, because it is very mafioso-like. But it also means there's no statute of limitations. So they can go back decades. And if they ultimately find that someone was involved in this scandal, even if they're retired, as long as they're still alive, they can be charged. So for those who have been involved in this scandal and haven't been implicated yet, I'm sure they're not resting easy, because they know it's just probably a matter of time before. What took you so long? Anyway. That's the latest there in the DWI bribery scandal. One of the stories that Zoltan has this morning is the some of the brand new speed cameras up in Santa Fe that just went online yesterday have already been shot up. How many cameras?
16: Three.
2: Three of them. Okay, three of the
16: three
2: six.
16: Three out of five.
2: Oh, three out of five, because they're going to have a total of six.
17: No kidding.
16: Yeah.
2: Already.
16: They survived.
2: Okay. Oh, so they're still operational?
16: Oh, yeah. They shot them up, but they're still operational.
2: Huh.
16: Yeah.
2: That's interesting. What are they, Transformers?
15: Oh. Oh, too soon.
16: Yeah.
2: Too soon?
17: Peter Cullen.
2: Oh, stop.
16: Oh, come on.
2: Oh, my goodness.
17: My heart's still broken.
2: My comment obviously was just reflecting on how they're indestructible.
16: Yes.
2: Had nothing to do with Peter Cullen passing away.
17: I know. My mind just goes right there. I'm
2: yeah,
17: still
2: apparently so.
17: Yeah.
2: Anyway, Santa Fe police have listed the locations of the cameras, although some people obviously already know where some of them are, on their social media pages. And the way this is going to work is they're going to issue warnings through September 30th, and then after that, violators will have to pay their citations. They'll get actual tickets in the mail. If you're caught speeding in a school zone or a construction zone, it's $100. Other speeding violations will be $50. So those tickets are actually cheaper than here in Albuquerque and Rio Rancho, where it's $100 across the board. So, and then we do know that APD, or the city of Albuquerque, rather, has just added two more speed cameras here that went live yesterday. And that brings the total to 40. Now, Bernalillo County has speed cameras as well, and we briefly mentioned this yesterday, but there's kind of an update here because they have 11 cameras right now, including one that they can move to various locations. But on the website, and you can find all of those locations on the Bernalillo County website, but they also have

0: westbound near the Rio Grande overpass is where the locations are targeted. I got a text from a listener yesterday saying that those cameras are up now, but they're still listed as pending on the Bernalillo County website, and I haven't had a chance. I might drive home up on Paseo today and just sort of drive by that area to see if the cameras are indeed up, but we have no information on whether they're operational.
1: Well, speed and then see if you get it. If you get it,
0: no. I'll just drive. You know, I think in that area it's like 60 miles an hour, and it's 10 miles an hour over the speed limit, so you can still go 65, 66, 67 and be fine.
1: 72.
0: But we do know the big problem. No, that you would get a ticket. The big problem is the people who are driving 85, 90, and 100 right. Miles an hour on Paseo del Norte.
2: And the guy going 42.
0: Let's get an update on traffic. Here's Candy Cruz.
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2: We do have an accident reported in Rio Rancho right now. It's southbound on Unser approaching Southern Boulevard. Expect to see a slight backup both north and southbound. We also have that crash cleanup in Santa Fe. That's on the St. Francis exit ramp from I-25. Looks like that's on the shoulder. We're not seeing any major delays. I'm Candy Cruz with KKOB traffic every 10 minutes on the 7s. Need a tree removed or trimmed? 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If you see an accident, call the Traffic Tracker Hotline, 505-767-9167. I'm Candy Cruz from the 96.3 News Radio KKOB Traffic Center.
6: We could have a slight chance of a shower around early in the day. Otherwise, looking at hot temperatures for your Tuesday with a slight chance of a late day shower or thunderstorm as well. 90 the high for Albuquerque, 84 in La Plaza in Santa Fe. For tonight, a shower or thunderstorm early, otherwise partly cloudy, down to 67 Albuquerque and 61 in Santa Fe. Wednesday will be hot with a high of 92 Albuquerque, 86 in Santa Fe with a few clouds later in the day. I'm KOAT 7 Weather Chief Meteorologist Byron Morton for KOAT.
0: Here in Albuquerque with cloudy skies at 66 degrees, 63 in Rio Rancho, and 59 is the temperature right now up in Santa Fe. All right, the 2026 New Mexico State Fair begins a week from Thursday, September 10th. It'll be open through September 20th. And our giveaway this week, every morning you can win a family bundle to the fair. That includes four admissions and also four ride passes. And we'll give that a bundle away today coming up at around 8:54. In our news headlines for you this morning, U.S. Army Secretary Dan Driscoll resigns, the latest departure of a top military leader. President Trump announces new deals with 9 pharma companies to lower prescription drug prices. Supreme Court clears the way for White House ballroom construction to continue. 2 people are confirmed dead in the Grand Canyon flash flooding this past weekend. 82 people have now been rescued. There is still 1 person missing. A New Mexico judge blocks the move of the Racino in Farmington to Clovis. APD places 6 more officers on leave as part of the ongoing DWI bribery scandal investigation. Albuquerque father charged with leaving 2 infants in a locked car while he was inside a Northeast Heights nightclub dancing early Saturday morning appears in court and remains in custody. APD and Rio Rancho police investigating separate fatal traffic accidents that happened on Monday morning. PCSO to premiere on Patrol Live. That episode will air September 18th. APS superintendent delivers the annual State of the District address. In sports, UNM football, the season premiere of Lobo Talk tonight with head coach Jason Eck. They'll be live out at the Sandia Resort and Casino, 7 o'clock, and we'll have it for you right here on News Radio KKOB. In baseball, the Isotopes open their homestand tonight versus Tacoma, 6:30 coverage over on The Sports Animal. Those are your headlines right now on 96.3 News Radio KKOB.
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0: All right, the war with Iran hits the six-month mark, and next week, 25 years. The anniversary commemorating the terrorist attacks on our nation back on September 11th. Of 2021. Those are two of the topics. We'll talk with Greg Zanetti, financial advisor, retired brigadier general from the New Mexico National Guard, and of course, former candidate for New Mexico governor back in 2022. Zanetti also served as deputy commander of Joint Task Force Guantanamo in 2008-2009. So Greg will join us to talk about those two issues, among others, as well, other topics in studio today coming up at 9 o'clock. Let's get an update on traffic now. Here's Candy Cruz.
10: Well, we got a crash reported out in Rio Rancho. This is southbound on UNSER just before you get to Southern Boulevard. We do have a slight backup there, both north and southbound approaching the intersection. I'm Candy Cruz with KKOB Traffic every 10 minutes on the 7s. If you see an accident, call the Traffic Tracker Hotline, 505-767-9167. I'm Candy Cruz from the 96.3 News Radio KKOB Traffic Center.
11: We could have a slight chance of a shower around early in the day. Otherwise, looking at hot temperatures for your Tuesday with a slight chance of a late day shower or thunderstorm as well. 90 the high for Albuquerque, 84 on the plaza in Santa Fe. For tonight, a shower or thunderstorm early, otherwise partly cloudy, down to 67 Albuquerque and 61 in Santa Fe. Wednesday will be hot with a high of 92 Albuquerque, 86 in Santa Fe with a few clouds later in the day. I'm KOAT 7 Weather Chief Meteorologist Byron Morton for KOAT.
0: Here in Albuquerque with cloudy skies this morning at 66 degrees, 63 in Rio Rancho, and 59 is the temperature this morning in Santa Fe. 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
1: I need a check.
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2: I'm Attorney Kevin Rowe. We've been helping New Mexicans get the compensation they deserve after a car wreck. If you've been in a wreck, make one

0: Illinois, State of Michigan, 3711 Carlisle Boulevard, Northeast Albuquerque.
1: Good morning, New Mexico. It's 7:30 on this Tuesday, the 1st of September, 2026. From your New Mexico Honda Dealers News Desk, I'm Sultan Chani Salcedo, 96.3 News Radio KKOB. Right now in Albuquerque, we have a temperature of 66 degrees at the airport and here in downtown, looking for a high today of 90 degrees. Up in Santa Fe right now, we have a temperature of 60 degrees and looking for a high today of 78. Albuquerque police are reporting that six more officers have been placed on leave as part of the department's ongoing DWI investigation. The six have not been charged as of today in the federal criminal investigation. An internal affairs task force was created back in January of 2024 to conduct all administrative investigations into alleged misconduct by current and former DWI officers. So far, 17 current and former officers have been implicated as part of the scheme that lasted almost 30 years until its exposure in 2024. 14 officers have resigned, retired, or been terminated during APD's internal investigation. Two lawyers, a paralegal, and an officer with New Mexico State Police, as well as deputies from the Bernalillo County Sheriff's Office, have also been implicated. A new law enforcement training program launched by Central New Mexico Community College, CNM Ingenuity, and the New Mexico Department of Public Safety has already trained 178 students in its first 8 months. The program provides updated instruction on New Mexico criminal and civil law for police cadets, lateral officers, telecommunicators, and other public safety professionals. Officials say the redesigned curriculum uses online modules and interactive learning tools aimed at improving retention and preparing officers for modern policing challenges. Federal prosecutors have charged two New Mexicans in connection with an alleged scheme to fraudulently obtain pandemic unemployment benefits. Here's more with Michael Carlisle.
2: According to the U.S. Attorney's Office, 35-year-old Josette Martin and 42-year-old Tommy Apodaca are accused of using stolen and fabricated identities to submit false unemployment claims between May of 2020 and October of 2021. Investigators allege the pair created fake driver's licenses, social security cards, and tax documents, then opened bank accounts and obtain debit cards to access the money. Martin has been released pending trial while Apodaca remains in custody. If convicted, each could face up to 30 years in prison. Michael Carlisle, News Radio KKOB.
1: KKOB News Time, 7:33. An Albuquerque judge has reversed a decision by the New Mexico Racing Commission to allow the transfer of a license from Sunray Park and Casino in Farmington from San Juan County to Clovis. San Juan County Board of Commissioners Chairman Sam Gonzalez says it's an important win for the citizens of San Juan County because they are able to continue to have live horse racing in San Juan County, and it's also a big economic boost for the area. The county wants Sunray to actually expand racing to 30 days, which would bring more horse owners to the track for a longer racing season. And a long-awaited grocery store is nearing completion in Albuquerque's South Broadway neighborhood. Here's more with Natasha Leva.
3: El Mesquite Market has been under development for about 2 years and is preparing to open in the community that has lacked a full-service supermarket since 2024. Owner Sergio Bermudez says most construction work is complete, but delays with electrical service have pushed back the timeline. The market is now expected to open as early as October, bringing grocery shopping closer to residents in the surrounding area. Natasha Leben, News Radio, KKOB.
1: KKOB News Time, 7:34. The City of Truth or Consequences has ordered an immediate shutdown of water service for the entire community. City officials say the emergency stems from a damaged pump that caused water levels in upper zone storage tanks to drop, along with a separate water main break caused by a contractor working in the area. Crews are making repairs, but officials say water service will remain off until the problems are fixed. Unknown if that's going to be fixed before this weekend's Labor Day weekend. Lots of people head down to TRC and the Elephant Butte Lake. And so we don't know if that's going to be fixed. As soon as we get more details, we'll let you know. It's 7:35 right now. Taking a look at temperatures, Los Alamos coming in at 58, Belen 66. It's 65 in Rio Rancho, 60 up in Santa Fe, and here in Albuquerque, 66 degrees. 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The morning show with Bob Clark continues, and traffic is next with Candy. At 7:35, you're up to date. I'm Sultan Chani Salcedo, 96.3 News Radio, KKOB.
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5: 7:35 is the time this morning. 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
6: That's awesome.
5: Yeah, nice deal there. And also, I want to let you know they're print on demand. So you can still order them here just days before the wine festival, and you'll have the tickets ready to go when you head over.
6: Perfect.
5: So I'm assuming there must have been someone in either with TJ or Eric last night from the Harvest Wine Festival. Maybe Chris Goublet was here, not sure. But there are three Viva Vino New Mexico wine glasses that were left here in the studio.
6: Really?
5: And they were used because there's red wine at the bottom of them.
6: Everyone gets to drink on the air but us.
7: I know.
5: Yeah.
6: What a... Chip.
5: Well, it's a little early in the morning.
1: It's 5 o'clock somewhere.
6: That's right.
5: But these sound pretty good here.
6: The earlier you start drinking, the earlier you can stop.
1: You nerd. I've never heard that before. But that's a good one.
5: Yeah, but the glasses were left here, so if you want one, just let me know.
1: Oh, awesome. I would love one.
5: Well, I'm going to keep the nicest one of the three.
1: Well, that's fine. That's your privilege.
6: That tricks.
1: Since it's in your office or your studio.
5: Yes, exactly. Thank you very much, Zoltan. Well, I appreciate that.
1: Save me the second best one.
5: No, they're all three of them are very nice, but
6: I want the worst one.
5: And I'll give the one I'm going to keep to Carol.
1: Candy wants the worst one so she can fix it.
5: Oh, they're all pretty much the same. I mean, really. One's just taller than the other.
1: No, but she'll fix it somehow.
6: Yeah, I'm okay. I've got like thousands of wine glasses.
5: Yeah, we're not in need of any either. Shot glasses and wine glasses.
6: Yeah.
5: No problem.
1: I kind of collect at our house because I have some from the Harvest Festival in Las Cruces when I used to live in El Paso. So.
5: Yeah. In fact, I think the Harvest Wine Festival they have down in Las Cruces is this weekend as well.
1: Yeah.
5: That's so the same week. Chris Goublet's a little busy. I mean, he's juggling two wine festivals, one up here and then one down in Las Cruces. Yeah. So.
6: Then you got the Catalina wine mixer.
8: Exactly.
5: When's that one?
8: October.
5: Okay.
1: Oh, we got
5: the Catalina wine?
8: Yes. See? My buddy Dale's going to be there.
5: Okay. No idea what you're talking about.
8: Step Brothers.
6: It's the best in the world.
8: I actually just saw that 2 days ago. So random.
6: Every time I hear wine anything, my mind goes straight to Step Brothers.
5: All right.
6: Okay. Every single time.
5: I'll have to put that on the list, too.
1: That's a good one.
5: The list of stuff I'll never get to.
1: Yeah, that's a good
6: you
1: got
6: to watch that.
5: Oh, by the way, DC, since you weren't here yesterday, we added a new hotkey Candy Cruise related.
8: Yeah. Oh, okay.
5: Yeah, this was, I think, this is what she said when I brought up the idea that, and this actually did happen yesterday, but the heat dome was going to start to loosen its grip a little bit over New Mexico.
6: Thank you, sweet, merciful Lord.
5: See? Isn't that a good one?
8: I did not expect that. That is so good.
5: That's almost immediately one of my top two or three favorites.
1: Oh, that's awesome. It's an awesome
5: one. Along with this one.
6: So maddening. Oh, it makes me insane.
5: And then, of course, let's see here. Yeah.
6: Paseo also. Sorry. Boundary of Bravo Broadway. Oh, this is the worst.
5: All right, let's see what sounds she can make for us now. Here's Candy Cruz with an update on traffic.
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10: Well, right now we just have crash cleanup. Nope. We just got a new accident reported at Coors and Audinall. We've got a heavy southbound backup starting to form there. We have crash cleanup in Rio Rancho, southbound Unser approaching Southern. That's on the shoulder now. We still have some extra congestion there. I'm Candy Cruz with KKOB Traffic every 10 minutes on the 7s.
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12: We could have a slight chance of a shower around early in the day. Otherwise, looking at hot temperatures for your Tuesday with a slight chance of a late day shower or thunderstorm as well. 90 the high for Albuquerque, 84 on the plaza in Santa Fe. For tonight, a shower or thunderstorm early. Otherwise, partly cloudy, down to 67 Albuquerque and 61 in Santa Fe. Wednesday will be hot with a high of 92 Albuquerque, 86 in Santa Fe with a few clouds later in the day. I'm KOAT 7 Weather Chief Meteorologist Byron Morton for KOAT.
5: Here in Albuquerque right now with cloudy skies, we do have a temperature of 67 degrees. It's 64 in Rio Rancho, and 60 is the temperature up in Santa Fe. 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
5: Opening bell on Wall Street. The stock market was down to begin the week on Monday. It's down again so far this morning with the Dow down 223 points. S&P is down 51 and NASDAQ is down 325 points. 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And with us from Cetera is our buddy Pavlos Panagopoulos. And Pavlos, September is now here. We do know that the U.S. and Iran exchanged fire for the first time in about a month over the weekend. Predictions now that the Fed will end up raising interest rates. And I guess some people are wondering, are the naysayers going to be proven right and the market collapses?
0: Maybe. September, you know, has turned out to be the worst month for the stock market by its reputation. So maybe starting off that reputation off this morning. But again, August was a good month for the stock market. The S&P 500 was up 3%. Of course, we crossed over that 770 miles for the first time earlier in the month. Of course, the NASDAQ was up 4%. And the fifth consecutive winning month, the Dow was up 2%. But I would say that investors should stay this course, be happy with their portfolios. And again, I would say the perma bears are always preaching the sky is falling.
5: Well, markets certainly can remain irrational longer than investors can remain solvent. But those perma bears you mentioned, they've been right a few times over the decades, right? 1987, 1991, 2000, 2001, and 2009.
0: Yeah, and don't forget last March 16, 2020, during COVID, the Dow dropped 3,000 points in one day. Again, you remember the famous quote by Rahm Emanuel. He was a chief of staff for the White House under the Obama administration.
5: Yeah, don't let a good crisis go to waste. But you've often said that in the past that crises are often man-made.
0: Yes. Again, the indexing proponents always say that 80% of all managers can't beat the market. And like a drunken sailor trying to pick winners, it's like that sailor trying to find a bar. He stumbles down the street. Again, I have more respect for drunken sailors' spending habits than those elected officials in Washington. Again, the market is full of liars and thieves, so as you have that carefree stroll down Wall Street, it might not be so random.
5: All right, but hasn't Vanguard, the biggest index mutual fund complex in the world, proven their thesis wrong with indexing approach to investing?
0: Yeah, and there's also fundamental indexers like economist Burton McAlee. He basically said the efficient market hypothesis, and, of course, that's what Wall Street believes in, the efficient market hypothesis. But the other side of the coin, French international investor Jean-Marie Aviard, with his not-so-random walk down Wall Street, again, let's talk about these two investment minds of the century. Number one, McHill, he basically proved that 80% of managers can't beat the indexes. And his book, A Random Walk Down Wall Street, he seeks to prove his thesis that the efficient market hypothesis, which, of course, is what all the Wall Street elite, that's their Bible for investing. So on the other side of the coin, Jean-Marie Aviard, he is Morningstar Fund Manager Lifetime Achievement Awardee. Again, he beat the market on a risk-adjusted basis. Take gold, for instance. If you had bought a bullion of gold on January 1st, 2000, you'd have beaten the Dow, the tech-heavy NASDAQ, and the S&P 500 in today's performance as of today. So there you go. You know, there's two sides of every coin, right?
5: All right, so you're saying that with insight and not following the herd mentality, managers, you can do better. So where do you find logical and contrarian managers to help you manage, grow, and maintain your portfolios?
0: Well, it's not easy. First, we screen our managers. They must have at least a five-year track record. If they change firms, we'll follow them. Next time they construct their portfolios, we look at their systems. And last but not least, I'll quote Jean-Marie again. They asked him, why do you have growth stocks like Walmart in your portfolio? You're such a value manager. And you know what he said after that, right?
5: He might be wrong, right? Maybe humility?
0: Yeah, humility, bingo. Again, investing is basically a vocation that can make you very humble. Again, 40 years, I've been humbled many times. I'll leave the last quote Jean-Marie said. Value investing can be a very dangerous profession, akin to a catching falling knives for a living. So you get that, right?
5: All right, Pavlos, how can our listeners reach you and your team?
0: You reach us here this morning, 505-828-4068. 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And, Bob, we had a great time playing golf with your brother, Jim. I appreciate his sponsorship. And, of course, the Rio Grande Down Syndrome appreciates all that we provided for them. And also 100 Club, again, he said we're going to get you out there to play golf with us next time.
5: Very good. And he had a great time. And he got a little roadrunner to befriend him during the
0: exactly. And he appreciated him with a golf ball.
5: All right, Pavlos, we'll talk to you next week. Let's get an update on traffic now. Here's Candy Cruz.
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10: Well, we have two accidents right now. You got a crash at Coors and Audinol with a southbound backup starting to form. You've also got a crash on I-40 eastbound. It's a little bit east of Unser, blocking off your right lane and shoulder. You've got a little bit of a delay starting to form there. I'm Candy Cruz with KKOB Traffic every 10 minutes on the 7s.
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12: We could have a slight chance of a shower around early in the day. Otherwise, looking at hot temperatures for your Tuesday with a slight chance of a late day shower or thunderstorm as well. 90 the high for Albuquerque, 84 in La Plaza in Santa Fe. For tonight, a shower or thunderstorm early, otherwise partly cloudy, down to 67 Albuquerque and 61 in Santa Fe. Wednesday will be hot with a high of 92 Albuquerque, 86 in Santa Fe with a few clouds later in the day. I'm KOAT 7 Weather Chief Meteorologist Byron Morton for KOAT.
5: Here in Albuquerque this morning, we do have cloudy skies still. The temperature right now is 68 degrees. It's 65 in Rio Rancho, and 67 is the temperature this morning up in Santa Fe. Right, the 2026 New Mexico State Fair begins a week from this Thursday. It'll be September 10th through the 20th, and we have family bundles that we're giving away every morning this week. So what's in a State Fair family bundle? For admissions and for ride passes as well. You can get all of the information you need for this year's fair. Go to their website, statefair.expo.nm.com. But we'll give the bundle away today coming up in about an hour, around 8:54 this morning. In our news headlines for you this morning at 7:52, U.S. Army Secretary Dan Driscoll is resigning in the latest departure of a top military leader with the ongoing war with Iran. President Trump announces new deals with 9 pharma companies to lower prescription drug prices. The Supreme Court clears the way for the White House ballroom construction to continue. 2 people are confirmed dead in the Grand Canyon flash flooding over this past weekend. 82 people have been rescued. 1 person is still missing. A New Mexico judge blocks the move of the Racino and Farmington down to Clovis. APD places 6 more officers on leave as part of the ongoing DWI bribery scandal investigation. An Albuquerque father charged with leaving 2 infants in a locked car early Saturday morning while he was inside a Northeast Heights nightclub dancing appears in court and will remain in custody for now. APD and Rio Rancho police investigating separate fatal traffic accidents that happened Monday morning. BCSO to premiere on Patrol Live. That episode will air September 18th. And APS superintendent delivers the annual State of the District address. In sports, UNM football, Lobo Talk season premiere tonight with head coach Jason Eck. They'll be live at the Sandia Resort and Casino. Show starts at 7, and you'll be able to listen right here on News Radio KKOB. And baseball, the Isotopes open their homestand tonight versus Tacoma, 6:30 over on The Sports Animal. Those are your headlines right now on 96.
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0: Habitat for Humanity celebrating its 50th anniversary. We're going to get an update on the work that's being done here in the Albuquerque metro area with the CEO of the Greater Albuquerque Habitat for Humanity. They also provide services over in Rio Rancho, Bill Badal. He'll join us after the news coming up at 9 o'clock. Right now at 7:57. Let's get an update on rush hour traffic with Candy Cruz.
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6: Got two crashes right now. You've got one at Coors and Audinol with a southbound backup forming and a crash eastbound on I-40 a little bit east of Unser. That's blocking your right lane and shoulder. We've got a slight delay forming there. I'm Candy Cruz with KKOB Traffic every 10 minutes on the 7s. 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
7: A slight chance some showers around early in the day as you head off to work and school. Otherwise, we're looking at a hot day for your Tuesday with a chance of a shower or thunderstorm in the afternoon and evening. 90 degrees for Albuquerque and 84 in Santa Fe. I'm KOAT 7 Weather Chief Meteorologist Byron Morton for KOAT.
0: Cloudy skies here in Albuquerque. The temperature right now is 67 degrees. It is 65 in Rio Rancho. And right now up in Santa Fe, the temperature in the capital is 61 degrees. Stay tuned for the
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16: From ABC News, I'm Sherry Preston. An anonymous whistleblower is out this morning with a warning about President Trump's executive order on mail-in ballots. The whistleblower says there are serious concerns that a rushed, chaotic, and fundamentally flawed effort by the Postal Service could derail the midterm elections. The concerns made public in a report released by Connecticut Democratic Senator Richard Blumenthal. Concern elsewhere, namely the state of Florida, about invasion of privacy over the use of license plate reading cameras.
17: Now the Sunshine State has drawn the shade on flock cameras, sending a letter to local
15: local police departments, sheriff's offices, and city councils, demanding that they cancel existing Flock contracts and deny new ones for cameras alongside state highways. The state DOT cites, quote, reports of misuse, data privacy concerns, and surveillance schemes.
16: ABC's Jim Ryan. On Monday, there were more than a dozen people accounted for in Grand Canyon floods. Today, with a death toll now at two, there's only one person who remains missing. ABC's Trevor Ault is there.
17: There is an important caveat to the number of missing shrinking so drastically. They do specify that there could have been day hikers here without a permit. It means that they can't track them, and they were not aware they were here. It means they don't know they were missing. They're encouraging friends and family to please call in. They want to make sure they get everyone who was here out safely.
16: 1,000 confirmed dead in Himalayan flooding. Nearly 4,000, though, remain missing. Another day of deliberations. The Lindsey Clancy trial has begun. ABC's Aaron Katursky is at the courthouse in Plymouth, Massachusetts.
18: Some of the jurors looked a little weary at the end of the day. The judge told them, stay the course. As for Lindsey Clancy, her attorney told us her parents see her every day in the hospital, and they've been a consistent presence here at court, with the rest of us awaiting the verdict.
16: Clancy killed her three children, but says she did it while suffering from postpartum psychosis. Army Secretary Dan Driscoll stepping down following reported rising tensions with Defense Secretary Pete Hegseth over the firing of top Army generals. You're listening to ABC News.
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20: Good morning, New Mexico. It's 8:02 on this Tuesday, the 1st of September, 2026. From your New Mexico Honda Dealers News Desk, I'm Sultan Chani Salcedo, 96.3 News Radio, KKOB. Right now in Albuquerque, 66 degrees at the airport and downtown. The high today, 90. Up in Santa Fe, it's 60 degrees right now, looking for a high of 78 degrees. Beginning now, notices are being sent out to more than 200,000 New Mexicans on Medicaid about new work and activity rules that are now being required by the federal government that will start as soon as October 1st for some and January 1st for others. KKOB's Francino Walker has the details.
21: The federal changes require recipients age 19 to 64 to meet 80 hours a month in qualifying activities, including paid work, education, community service, and job training. Renewal is now required every 6 months instead of 12. The New Mexico Department of Workforce Solutions is available to help individuals with employment services, job training, and workforce programs to help them meet the 80-hour-per-month requirement. Some exemptions to the new rule apply, and individuals should reach out to the health care authority for questions. First and foremost, if you're on Medicaid, be watching your mail in the coming days for the notice of changes to your coverage. Francina Walker, News Radio, KKOB.
20: Federal agriculture officials have lifted New Mexico's restricted New World screwworm infested zone in Lee County. The zone was established in June after the state's first screwworm case was detected in a pet dog. The USDA says no additional infections have been found since then, and state and federal agencies have worked to prevent further spread. The restriction had required inspections before certain animals could be moved out of the area. Well, with all the recent setbacks by the courts, the construction crews remain working on Project Jupiter down in southern New Mexico. Here's KKOB's Mike Gaba with more.
22: The large-scale data center development near the Texas border is being built for Oracle and OpenAI, and it is expected to cover thousands of acres. While developers say hiring local workers is a priority, company data shows only a portion of the workforce has been identified as New Mexico residents, with the majority of worker addresses unavailable. Critics have raised concerns about transparency, water usage, and the project's long-term impact on the region. Mike Gaben, News Radio, KKOB.
20: KKOB News Time, 8:05. Well, former U.S. Transportation Secretary Pete Buttigieg will be visiting New Mexico to support Democratic gubernatorial nominee Deb Haaland and incumbent Congressman Gabe Vasquez later this month. Buttigieg will be joining Haaland and Vasquez in Las Cruces on September the 13th, ahead of the November election. The former transportation secretary has said recently he is more inclined than not to run for president in 2028. Coming up, more of the Morning Show with Bob Clark. 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Traffic is next with Candy. Right now, taking a look at temperatures. Taos coming in at 55 degrees. Las Vegas, 58. Same in Los Alamos. Down in Belen, it's 67. 65 in Rio Rancho. And here in Albuquerque, 66 degrees. It's 60 in the capital city. At 8:06, you're up to date. I'm Sultan Chani Salcedo, 96.3.
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0: Hi, everybody. Good morning. Bob Clark with you here on 96.3 News Radio KKOV. Habitat for Humanity celebrating its 50th anniversary. We're going to get an update on the work that continues to get done here in the Albuquerque metro area. And we're going to talk with the CEO of the Greater Albuquerque Habitat for Humanity, Bill Badal. He joins us here in just a moment. But first, let's get an update on traffic and weather together every 10 minutes here on News Radio KKOB. How's rush hour looking right now, Candy?
6: It's not looking too bad. We have that crash southbound on Eubank just before you get to Central. We do show a backup now approaching Copper. We also have the traffic lights out at that intersection. That's adding to the delays. Remember to treat it like a four-way stop. I'm Candy Cruz with KKOB Traffic every 10 minutes on the 7s.
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7: We could have a slight chance of a shower around early in the day. Otherwise, looking at hot temperatures for your Tuesday with a slight chance of a late day shower or thunderstorm as well. 90 the high for Albuquerque, 84 in La Plaza and Santa Fe. For tonight, a shower or thunderstorm early, otherwise partly cloudy, down to 67 Albuquerque and 61 in Santa Fe. Wednesday will be hot with a high of 92 Albuquerque, 86 in Santa Fe with a few clouds later in the day. I'm KOAT 7 Weather Chief Meteorologist Byron Morton for KOAT.
0: Still cloudy here in the Albuquerque area this morning. The temperature is 68 degrees. It's 66 in Rio Rancho, and 62 is the temperature this morning in Santa Fe.
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0: Habitat for Humanity, Bob Clark, along with Dale Cornelius, our producer, Zoltan of the newsroom, Candy Cruz. Traffic here on 96.3 News Radio, KKOB. Habitat for Humanity celebrating today its 50th anniversary and getting an update for what's going on here in the Albuquerque and Rio Rancho area. We are joined by the CEO of the Greater Albuquerque Habitat for Humanity, Bill Badal. Bill, thank you very much for your time this morning. How are you doing today on this 50th anniversary?
26: Thanks, Bob. Doing great.
0: So how long have you been a part of Habitat for Humanity?
26: 6 years working for them. I actually volunteered back 2012 building houses in a previous life.
0: Okay.
26: Came on board in 2020.
0: Well, since you have that very personal perspective of not just now working for Habitat for Humanity, but starting out as a volunteer, someone who built homes, tell us what that experience is like, and in terms of the work that gets done, what it means to the family that's going to be living in that home, but also from a very personal perspective the satisfaction you get from being able to help build something like a house for somebody who needs one?
26: Great question. When I joined in, I had heard about Habitat for a long time, obviously, very well-known entity, and a buddy of mine at work said, hey, there's a sign up, you know, for going out and volunteering to help build a Habitat house. Are you interested? And I said, sure. So I went out, and first house I ever worked on, I got to meet the homeowner who was going to be living in the home, and that was, you know, that became pretty personal, and a bunch of really good people that, you know, were from all over, different work, different backgrounds, et cetera. But everybody was there for the same reason, and that was to help this group of people build this house for this homeowner to be. Every time I worked out at Habitat, every time I did a volunteer day, I walked away feeling better about moving forward, having a small piece of helping to get that house ready for somebody to live in it, and also recognizing that, you know, the person that was going to be living in that house had never been a homeowner before. If it wasn't for Habitat, they probably would never have a chance to be a homeowner. And that, you know, if you read all the good information that's out there about Habitat and what it really means for folks in terms of transforming their lives, that I was making a difference.
0: Bill Badal, who's the CEO of the Greater Albuquerque Habitat for Humanity, with us here on News Radio KQB. Today, September 1st, is the 50th anniversary for Habitat. Bill, let's talk a little bit about this process and how Habitat for Humanity, the organization, ends up connecting with the homeowners here that are going to be living in the homes that are built by the volunteers.
26: So, Bob, what we do is when we're getting ready to start building a new neighborhood, we will send out through a variety of different communication sources a tickler to the community saying, hey, we're going to be building this next new neighborhood. We're soliciting to see who's interested, perhaps, in becoming a homeowner. And we'll share the requirements, the qualifications that they have to have, and all. And then folks will go to our website and basically sign up. And that's not to say, hey, I'm applying for a home. It's I'm interested in a home. We will then, when we're ready, we will then take all of those names in that database, and we will do a mailer out of actual applications for folks to be able to who want to participate, who want to be considered. We're in that process right now in terms of having folks send back their applications that we've sent to them for our next 8 homes. Homeowner to be, prospective homeowner, basically is applying for a home mortgage just like anybody buying any other home would be applying for a home mortgage with us. You have to show, you know, background, ability to pay for the home, ability to make monthly payments, a credit record, a record of holding employment, et cetera. So very, very similar in terms of application for applying for a home anywhere else.
0: Who provides the lots? How do you end up with the lots where you end up building the homes?
26: Great question. We have what we call a land bank, which we accumulate real estate for future development.
0: Okay.
26: We'll have people that will donate property. We will have people that will working with state tax credit through New Mexico Housing MFA. Will come in at a lower price and receive state tax credits for donations. We will have the city of Albuquerque or some other entity, be it city or county, that occasionally will come up and say, hey, we have some property that we really want to move at a discounted rate. So the managers of our land bank, which are members of our board of directors, and myself will go through the process of, you know, looking at property that's available and determining if we think that that's buildable from a, you know, a reasonable cost on envelope standpoint.
0: Gotcha.
26: And then we'll make decisions on that.
0: Bill Badal, who is the chief executive officer of Greater Albuquerque Habitat for Humanity. And Bill, I know most people, when they think Habitat for Humanity, think about building new homes, but you do have some other programs available as well. And this one's very important because it's a renovation program to help aging homeowners who are trying to stay in the homes that they've had for many, many years. Talk a little bit about that program that's available.
26: Now, we call that our Critical Systems Replacement Program. And for veterans and for seniors who live in their homes, own their homes, we will go in and replace water heaters, furnaces, air conditioner units, update bathrooms to make them handicapped accessible. We'll build ramps outside to help people get in and out of their homes. We'll also replace roofs. Folks go through a qualification process for this too. They have to be a homeowner. They have to have homeowner insurance, et cetera. But we've been able in the last 12 months to do about 35 of those types of repairs for folks. In most cases, it helps them live safely in their homes. It allows their home to be a stable situation for them, so that they can age, in place.
0: Bill, hang with me here because I want to ask you about the restore, and then we have a couple of other questions for you. But I have to take a quick check of traffic and weather together every 10 minutes. Here on News Radio KKOB, Candy Cruz with an update on Rush Hour.
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6: Well, we got a crash reported southbound on Eubank approaching Central, where we do show a backup now near Copper. We also have the traffic lights out at that intersection. That's adding to the delays. Remember to treat it just like a four-way stop. I'm Candy Cruz with KKOB Traffic every 10 minutes on the 7s. If you see an accident, call the Traffic Tracker Hotline, 505-767-9167. I'm Candy Cruz from the 96.3 News Radio KKOB Traffic Center.
7: We could have a slight chance of a shower around early in the day. Otherwise, looking at hot temperatures for your Tuesday with a slight chance of a late day shower or thunderstorm as well. 90 the high for Albuquerque, 84 on the plaza in Santa Fe. For tonight, a shower or thunderstorm early, otherwise partly cloudy, down to 67 Albuquerque and 61 in Santa Fe. Wednesday will be hot with a high of 92 Albuquerque, 86 in Santa Fe with a few clouds later in the day. I'm KOAT 7 Weather Chief Meteorologist Byron Morton for KOAT.
0: Cloudy skies here in Albuquerque this morning. We have a temperature of 68 degrees. It is 66 in Rio Rancho, and 62 is the temperature right now up in Santa Fe. Uh, 818, 50th anniversary today for Habitat for Humanity, and we continue our conversation with Bill Badal, who is the Chief Executive Officer of the Greater Albuquerque Habitat for Humanity. And you also provide services, of course, not just here in Albuquerque, but also over in Rio Rancho. And Bill, tell us about the Restore and what that's all about.
26: So our Restore, located at 4900 Manal Northeast in Albuquerque, is basically a thrift store for home equipment, furnishings, appliances, doors, windows, small hardware, et cetera. Everything that's in the Restore for sale has been donated by somebody, either an individual who's cleaning out their home, somebody who's basically getting new furniture in and wants to, you know, move their existing furniture out. It's been taken well care of, and they basically want to make a difference in the community, et cetera. Everything sold in the Restore, that money that's earned basically goes into our program support. So that's an engine for creating cash, basically, for us to be able to spend for home building as well as home repair.
0: Bill, does Habitat for Humanity

0: point to go to get more information. HabitatABQRR.org is the location, or you can call us at 505-265-0057. Volunteering is critical for us. About 75 to 80% of the man hours that goes into building a new house for a Habitat homeowner is volunteer labor. So that is one of the ways that we help to make that a much more affordable situation for folks. We have people that volunteer in construction. We have people that volunteer doing repair work for us. We have people that volunteer in the restore, helping us to stock and move product around and whatnot. We also have, from time to time, other volunteering-type situations that come up in our office complex. So volunteering is critical for us. Donations are critical for us. We're a village, basically, that helps people either come into homes for the first time as new homeowners or to stay in their homes over time.
1: Hey, Bill, before we let you go, what do you tell someone who comes up to you and talks to you and says, boy, you know what, it really sounds like a lot of fun, and I wouldn't mind volunteering to help build a home, but I don't know the first thing about construction or building a home?
0: You're perfect for our task. we have on our job site every day when we're building, we have a group of people called our SWAT team, which are a bunch of retired folks that are very, very good at construction and have done this in some cases 10, 15, 20 years for us. They are our very, very, very dedicated group of people that help us build houses. And they're the ones that have all the knowledge. So we typically will pair somebody that doesn't have knowledge that comes out to volunteer with a SWAT member, and they learn.
1: Very good.
0: What we ask is that people come out and be focused and diligent and look forward to a great learning experience.
1: Bill, thank you very much for your time today. We appreciate it, and best of luck to you and everyone with Habitat Humanity, and thank you for the work that you do in our communities.
0: Bob, thanks so much for having us on.
1: All right, Bill Vidal, CEO of the Greater Albuquerque Habitat for Humanity here on 96.3 News Radio KKOB.
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1: 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It's located in the Northeast Heights at 10,501 Montgomery Northeast. It's basically right there at Montgomery and Morris, in between the building, in between the Dion's and El Patron. 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
3: All right, our thanks again to Bill Badal, Chief Executive Officer of the Greater Albuquerque Habitat for Humanity. 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Of course, they also serve Rio Rancho. What's that, Candy?
4: I've actually donated there a bunch of times. I didn't realize that
3: at
4: that
3: their
4: was
3: restore?
4: There. Yeah.
3: Oh, okay.
4: Tons of lighting fixtures.
3: See?
4: Oh, which I have overflowing at my house.
3: Yes. How many chandeliers do you have?
4: It's in the teens.
3: Oh, no. Oh, okay.
4: I got rid of a bunch, but it's still in the teens.
3: Can you imagine putting a couple of those chandeliers in a new home from Habitat for Humanity? That would be fantastic.
4: Absolutely, buddy.
3: Yes, it would. Exactly. And it might be able to clear up some space for you.
4: That's the dream.
3: Because you just have them in one room, right?
4: They now take up, they're in three different rooms. But we're making some progress. I'm trying to make some progress. I'm committed to making progress.
3: Are these rooms that typically would be used for living space that are cluttered with the chandeliers, or are they storage areas?
4: Typically. Every room is now a storage area. But yeah, there's like a pile in the front room, a pile in the modified garage. Well, no, just like two in the modified garage. And then there's the really big wrought iron one is in my bedroom.
3: All right. Well, Habitat has they obviously have the program to build new homes, but also to renovate, and they've got the restore. Maybe I'll text Bill and see if they want to start a declutter program. That could help you out.
4: I feel like that's what I'm doing. I've got my own declutter program. It just moves very slowly.
3: Hey, every little bit helps. Let's get an update on traffic now. Here's Candy Cruz.
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4: Well, we got a crash reported southbound on Eubank approaching Central, where we do have a little bit of a backup still. And we also have the traffic lights out at that intersection. That is definitely adding to the delays. You want to treat that just like a four-way stop. I'm Candy Cruz with KKOB Traffic every 10 minutes on the 7s.
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7: We could have a slight chance of a shower around early in the day. Otherwise, looking at hot temperatures for your Tuesday with a slight chance of a late day shower or thunderstorm as well. 90 the high for Albuquerque, 84 on the plaza in Santa Fe. For tonight, a shower or thunderstorm early. Otherwise, partly cloudy, down to 67 Albuquerque and 61 in Santa Fe. Wednesday will be hot with a high of 92 Albuquerque, 86 in Santa Fe with a few clouds later in the day. I'm KOAT 7 Weather Chief Meteorologist Byron Morton for KOAT.
3: 69 is the temperature here in Albuquerque at 67 degrees in Rio Rancho and 62 up in Santa Fe. 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
15: Good morning, New Mexico. It's 8:31 on this Tuesday, the 1st of September, 2026. From your New Mexico Honda Dealers News Desk, I'm Sultan Johnny Salcedo, 96.3 News Radio KKOB. Right now in Albuquerque, 67 here in downtown, 66 at the Sunport. Looking for a high today of 90. Up in Santa Fe right now, it's 60 degrees and the high expected of 78. Albuquerque police now reporting that six more officers have been placed on leave as part of the department's ongoing DWI investigation. The six have not been charged as part of the federal criminal investigation. An internal affairs task force was created back in January 2024 to conduct all administrative investigations into alleged misconduct by current and former DWI officers. So far, 17 current and former officers have been implicated as part of the scheme that lasted almost 30 years until its exposure in 2024. 14 officers have resigned, retired, or been terminated during APD's internal investigation. Two lawyers, a paralegal, an officer with New Mexico State Police, and deputies with the Bernalillo County Sheriff's Office have also been implicated. Three of the five sets of the new speed cameras deployed on Monday in Santa Fe were shot up within hours of being activated, according to city police. Despite that, all the cameras are still operational. The three that were shot up are still working. KKOB's Francina Walker now explains what the process will be now that the cameras are operational.
16: The program will begin with a 30-day warning period where registered vehicle owners will receive warning notices for violations, but no fines will be issued. After the warning period ends, citations will be mailed with fines starting at $50 for speeding violations. Cameras will be mobile and will be initially deployed on Zia, Rodeo, and Airport roads, as well as Agua Fria and Jaguar Drive. Francina Walker, News Radio, KKOB.
15: 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A Bernalillo County jury has found 28-year-old Jared Chacon guilty in the 2023 killing of Larry Norsworthy, a 60-year-old man who was killed inside his apartment. More from KKOB's Natasha Leyva.
17: According to the district attorney's office, Chacon entered Norsworthy's apartment in northeast Albuquerque, beat him to death with a firearm, then stole several personal items, including his vehicle, before fleeing with his girlfriend. Jurors convicted Chacon of first-degree murder, aggravated battery, robbery, conspiracy charges, and tampering with evidence. Prosecutors say Chacon is now facing a life sentence in prison. Natasha Leyva, News Radio, KKOB.
15: KKOB News Time, 8:34. An Albuquerque judge has reversed a decision by the New Mexico Racing Commission to allow the transfer of license from Sunray Park and Casino in Farmington from San Juan County to Clovis. San Juan County Board of Commissioners Chairman Sam Gonzalez says it's an important win for the citizens of San Juan County because we get to keep horse racing live here in the county, and that's a big economic boost for us. The county wants Sunray to expand racing to 30 days, which would bring more horse owners to the track for a longer racing season. The New Mexico Racing Commission is still going to study the decision by the judge before any comment in the future. And now time for sports with J.J. Buck from The Sports Animal.
10: I'm J.J. Buck with your Sports Animal Short, brought to you by Sandia Resort and Casino. Lobo Football put out their first depth chart of the season, and three quarterbacks are listed as starters. And head coach Jason Eck said, you know what? You got to show up Saturday night to see who the Lobos will start at quarterback. The season begins with Central Michigan in town, 8 p.m. kickoff at University Stadium, 7 p.m. pregame on the UNM Sports Radio Network on News Radio KKOB. UNM men's basketball will play an exhibition game against Arizona State in the Pit October 25th. It will be one of two Big 12 teams Lobo basketball will play in the exhibition season. They'll also play a game at Oklahoma State October 11th. The Albuquerque Isotopes have two home series remaining, game one of six tonight against Tacoma. And you can hear all the action on The Sports Animal. Want more sports news? Come on and join us over on 95.9 FM. AM 610, The Sports Animal. I'm J.J. Buck.
15: Okay, J.J., thanks a lot. The forecast for today here in Albuquerque looks for a nice day, 90 degrees. We do have a chance for some showers throughout the day and even in the evening. Santa Fe right now, 60 degrees, looking for a high of 78. In Las Vegas right now, it's 61, 62 up in Los Alamos, in Belen, 67, and in Santa Fe, 60, here in Albuquerque, 67 downtown. The morning show with Bob Clark continues. Traffic is next with Candy at 836. 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I'm Sultan Chani Salcedo, 96.3 News Radio, KKOB.
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3: All right, coming up in 24 minutes, our brand new sweet deal for you today. 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It goes on sale at 9 o'clock this morning. 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And with us from Calibers is our good buddy Dennis Burt. Dennis, it's always great seeing you. How are you doing today?
19: I'm doing well, Bob.
3: Hey, why don't we start with this? What is the super shooter punch card all about?
19: Well, it's a 10-visit punch card. It's a 10-visit punch card, and normally, like you said, it'd be $250. We cut it in half to $125. So if you do the math, it's $12 to come out to the range and experience the sport of shooting. So we're trying to make it as inexpensive as possible. And keep in mind that one person doesn't have to use all 10 punches.
3: Oh, okay.
19: So if you've got some buddies that want to come along, bring the buddies along, and three or four of you can enjoy the sport and at a very, very inexpensive cost.
3: So these are specifically to be used for a practice at the shooting ranges there, at both locations?
19: Both locations.
3: Okay. Yeah, yeah. And of course, Calibers is well known for just your indoor shooting ranges. They're spectacular.
19: Yeah, I mean, it's, you know, if you think about it, we're probably one of the most green industries in New Mexico, because we catch the lead, we catch the gases from the explosion from the firearm, filter it all out through HEPA filters, and the air you're breathing is probably cleaner than that in the hospital. So we're and not only are we good stewards of the firearms industry, but we're good stewards of our environment also.
3: And when it comes to firearms, Calibers, you basically offer it all. I mean, training, concealed carry, things like that, retail.
19: We do, Bob. We have six or eight trainers. I lose track of all the individuals that we've got there. But we have both male and female trainers so that you can get comfortable with the utilization of a firearm. And each store has about 250 firearms that you can rent. So you don't have to have a firearm. You don't have to have bullets. All you have to have is some desire. Come on down. If you've never experienced the sport of shooting, we'll hook you up with one of our well certified trainers. We'll pick a firearm for you, get some ammunition for it, and get you comfortable with a firearm. It's, you know, they can be very intimidating if you don't know what you're doing with them. But once you're comfortable with a firearm, it's a very enjoyable sport.
3: Comfort level and obviously training, very, very key when it comes to owning a firearm.
19: Yes, and it's a sport that you can enjoy from the time you're 8 years old to the time you're 90 years old. So,
3: all right, Dennis, tell everybody where both of your locations are at.
19: Well, our east side location is at 4340 Cutler Avenue. That's Washington and Cutler, just off of the Big I. And our west side location is at Coors and Montano. So, you know, you get off that intersection, head, what would it be, north? About a long block.
3: Yeah, it's just a little north of Paseo, of course.
19: Yeah, yeah.
3: In that area. Dennis, we always love seeing you, and thanks for Calibers. Thanks to Calibers for being our sweet deal again today.
19: No problem. Thanks, Bob.
3: All right, we'll see you soon. Let's get an update on traffic. Here's Candy Cruz.
4: 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Well, we got a new crash reported at 98th and Sage with a slight backup going northbound. There's also one at Central and Rio Grande. Those delays go southbound. We got crash cleanup on southbound Eubank approaching Central with a backup approaching Copper. And we also have the traffic lights out at that intersection. That's adding to the delays. Treat it just like a four-way stop. I'm Candy Cruz with KKOB Traffic every 10 minutes on the 7s.
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7: We could have a slight chance of a shower around early in the day. Otherwise, looking at hot temperatures for your Tuesday with a slight chance of a late day shower or thunderstorm as well. 90 the high for Albuquerque, 84 in La Plaza and Santa Fe. For tonight, a shower or thunderstorm early, otherwise partly cloudy, down to 67 Albuquerque and 61 in Santa Fe. Wednesday will be hot with a high of 92 Albuquerque, 86 in Santa Fe with a few clouds later in the day. I'm KOAT 7 Weather Chief Meteorologist Byron Morton for KOAT.
3: Cloudy skies here in Albuquerque this morning. We have a temperature of 70 degrees. It's 67 in Rio Rancho, and 62 is the temperature right now up in Santa Fe.
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3: It's 8:45 this morning. Bob Clark along with Dale Cornelia Zoltan of the newsroom. Candy Cruise Traffic, 96.3 News Radio KKOB. We were talking earlier about the speed cameras, and I mentioned the county, Bernalillo County, has 11 speed cameras, including four listed under pending. One of them, Paseo del Norte, eastbound and westbound near Rio Grande Overpass. I received a text message yesterday from someone saying, oh, those cameras are up. And then I got another text message this morning that said the speed cameras are being announced. Because, you know, if you have waves, and this works on your GPS too, but a lot of people with waves,
4: Waze? W-A-Z-E.
3: Okay. Yeah. Okay. Waves. Yeah, there's no V in there. Anyway, the alerts that you get also, he said, on his ways, he just was most recently given the heads up that they're on Paseo in that area. So keep that in mind. I'll tell you what, say what you want about the city's program, which is getting ridiculously big now with 40 cameras, but at least they're always open and upfront about the current status of these cameras in terms of when they're going live and where they're at. And the public locations are always available on the website. I mean, the county here, they've got their locations out, but they still have that cameras pending. But apparently it's up, and it's operating, so keep that in mind. All right, the Albuquerque Isotopes, they open a homestand tonight. So I do want to remind you, that means they'll be taking donations at the ballpark this week for the series against Tacoma for the Frijoles Fire Relief Drive, donation drive. The Isotopes, along with the University of New Mexico, the New Mexico United, and the New Mexico Goatheads teaming up for this drive. So you can drop them off at the game when you go tonight. And then also Monday through Friday, 10 a.m. to 5 p.m. at the second floor administrative offices for the Isotopes. And then next week, they will be the first round of supplies that they've gathered will be taken up to Santa Fe County to help the people impacted by the Frijoles Fire, which is the largest wildfire we've had this year in New Mexico. I think it's now most recently about 59-60% contained for the most part right now, but still a lot of people being impacted by all of that. And then the UNM football tractor trailer truck will haul those things up early next week to Santa Fe County. So you can donate tonight at the game for this entire homestand, and of course obviously UNM football, that gets underway this Saturday at University Stadium. You can take your donations there as well, and then also for the New Mexico United, whenever they have a home match, you can drop off the donations there at Isotopes Park or take them to the United Team Store, and then also the Rio Rancho Event Center, which is the home to the brand-new professional hockey team in the ECHL, the New Mexico Goatheads. Let's get an update on traffic. Here's Candy Cruz.
4: Well, we've got a new crash just reported at Eubank and Snow Vista. Looks like we don't have any major backups there, but definitely something to look out for. You've also got a crash at Sage and 98th Street with a slight northbound delay. There's a crash at Central and Rio Grande with southbound delays, and the traffic lights are still out at Central and Eubank. Watch for a heavy southbound backup and treat the intersection like a four-way stop. I'm Candy Cruz with KKOB Traffic every 10 minutes on the 7s.
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7: We could have a slight chance of a shower around early in the day. Otherwise, looking at hot temperatures for your Tuesday with a slight chance of a late day shower or thunderstorm as well. 90 the high for Albuquerque, 84 on the plaza in Santa Fe. For tonight, a shower or thunderstorm early. Otherwise, partly cloudy, down to 67 Albuquerque and 61 in Santa Fe. Wednesday will be hot with a high of 92 Albuquerque, 86 in Santa Fe with a few clouds later in the day. I'm KOAT 7 Weather Chief Meteorologist Byron Morton for KOAT.
3: Here in Albuquerque right now with cloudy skies, we have a temperature of 71 degrees at 68 in Rio Rancho, and 62 is the temperature this morning up in Santa Fe. You know, with the Isotopes back home starting tonight, they have 18 games left in the season, and 12 of them are at home. They have their homestand this week against Tacoma. They're back on the road next week, and then they're at home to wrap up the regular season against Salt Lake September 15th. Through the 20th, under the previous minor league baseball schedule, the final weekend would be coming up Labor Day, this weekend. But the season got extended once Major League Baseball took over. So, again, one of my favorite things about the Isotopes throughout the entire season is whenever they get ready to start a homestand, they always announce the specialty food item of that homestand coming up. And I was curious about who reads the Jay Peterman-like descriptions of the concessions. And when Forrest was in here yesterday to promote the homestand overall this week, I asked him during a commercial break, I said, do you write them or is it Chef Jim? He goes, it's Chef Jim. Great, because some of these things are mouthwatering.
4: It drives me crazy.
3: And the specialty food item of this homestand is a teriyaki chicken bowl, which will be available at the bullpen cart by section 109. And Chef Jim writes, tender grilled chicken skewers tossed in a savory teriyaki sauce served over flavorful fried rice with a colorful blend of stir-fried vegetables, finished with an extra drizzle of sweet and savory teriyaki sauce. Man. I can't remember the last time I had an old-school teriyaki chicken bowl. It's been a while.
4: It's been a while.
3: Yeah.
4: I got to kidnap that guy.
15: That's hilarious.
4: This room is one of my back rooms.
3: Chef Jim gets kidnapped.
15: Yeah. By Candy.
3: Yeah. That could turn into a mess.
15: You think?
4: Most of my kidnappings do, Bob.
3: Yeah. Well, I mean, Nate, you say Nate's a good cook.
4: But he's only home half the week.
3: Oh,
4: so
3: that's right.
4: Got to fend for myself the other half. And it's...
3: Well, tell him to put a teriyaki chicken bowl on the on his radar.
15: Yeah, and just put it in the fridge.
4: Up. Not a big teriyaki.
3: Well, when's the last time he made his famous clam chowder for you?
4: Like 2 years ago.
3: Because that's your favorite, right?
4: Yeah.
3: 2 years?
4: It's been a couple of years, yeah.
3: Okay. I'm sure it's a labor-intensive recipe.
4: It's, yeah.
3: But still, 2 years?
4: Yeah.
3: All right, I'll text him.
4: He was going to do it last year, but I was ashamed of myself and told him not to.
3: He'll go, who is this?
4: I don't deserve it.
3: Candy, who's this Bob guy threatening me if I don't make you clam chowder?
4: It's really amazing. It is the best clam chowder of all time.
3: I've only met Nate in person twice, and it was both at special station events. Most recently,
4: he's a keeper.
3: Most recently, the America 250 Flags event over at the museum.
4: Yeah, I didn't make him wear a weird name tag that time.
3: No, but you did make him wear pants, so that was a step up.
4: Yay! Got to start somewhere. Nothing to put the name tag on if you don't have pants on.
3: It's 850.
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3: 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And Candy Cruz, as we move to your final traffic update, I want to pass this along real quick. We just got word that the 2027 Boots in the Park Country Music Festival over at Balloon Fiesta Park. It's going to be in May. We'll be featuring none other than George Strait.
4: No kidding.
3: He will be the headliner. This will be his first concert in Albuquerque since 2013. That's a big get.
4: That's a huge get.
3: Yeah, here's Candy now with our final look at traffic.
4: Well, we got a new crash just reported at Eubank and Snow Heights. That's between Manal and Indian School. You've got northbound congestion there. You've also got a crash at 98th and Sage with a slight northbound backup. You got a crash at Central and Rio Grande. Those delays go southbound. And the traffic lights are out at Central and Eubank, so watch for a heavy southbound backup and treat the intersection like a four-way stop. I'm Candy Cruz with KKOB Traffic every 10 minutes on the 7s.
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3: We are expecting a high temperature today here in Albuquerque, anywhere from 88 to 90 degrees. It is cloudy this morning here in Albuquerque. The temperature right now is 72 degrees, and it's 70 in Rio Rancho. Congratulations to Laverne. She was the winner of our State Fair Family Bundle. And Greg Zanetti joins us next here on 96.
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14: From ABC News, I'm Sherry Preston. The jury in Lindsay Clancy's murder trial has told the judge they cannot reach a unanimous verdict in the case of the mother who killed her three children while suffering from postpartum psychosis. ABC's Aaron Katursky is at the courthouse in Massachusetts and says the judge told them to go back and try.
16: We'll see how long the judge allows that to happen. In some cases in Massachusetts, the judge can require juries to deliberate, you know, for 2 weeks before accepting any kind of a hung jury. So the judge will encourage them for as long as he possibly can. Clearly, he doesn't want to try this again. Undoubtedly, the family doesn't want to go through this again, and probably prosecutors don't either.
14: The jury is not sequestered. A whistleblower warning about the midterms. Here's ABC's Mike Dubusky.
17: The U.S. Postal Service may be on the verge of launching a, quote, rushed, chaotic, and fundamentally flawed system that could put mail-in voting at risk. That from an anonymous whistleblower in a statement released today by Connecticut Democratic Senator Richard Blumenthal. That whistleblower says the system that's being built to follow President Trump's executive order on limiting mail-in voting would normally take a year's worth of work, but is being done in months. The order is being challenged in court. Mike Dubusky, ABC News.
14: In Nepal, where nearly 4,000 people are still missing after flooding, rescue efforts are being stalled by conditions on the ground. ABC's Britt Clennett is there.
18: The muddy ground here, it is like quicksand in certain areas. Monsoon rains are constantly sweeping in, and Nepal is still on high alert for even more flooding. So you can understand why the recovery task here is Herculean. But the families of those missing Americans we speak to say they are holding out still for a miracle.
14: More than 1,000 people were killed. More flooding possibly today in the Grand Canyon, where two were confirmed to have died in flash floods. Checking the markets, the Dow is down 174 points, S&P down 33. 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
15: 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Right now in Albuquerque, we have a temperature of 67 degrees here at the downtown area and 66 at the airport. Santa Fe right now is 60, and the high today in Santa Fe is 78. Here in Albuquerque, the high, 90 degrees. The Frijoles fire remains at 15,451 acres and 59% contained as of this morning. Scattered showers and thunderstorms brought additional moisture and widespread lightning to the area on Monday. Acreage on the Frijoles fire did increase Monday, though fire activity remains largely within the existing footprint, with some growth occurring in the southeast portion of the fire area near the Frijoles drainage. A community meeting is scheduled now for Wednesday at 6 o'clock at the Truchas Community Center to update residents on regards to the conditions of the fire. And now, starting yesterday, an ongoing 200,000 New Mexicans on Medicaid are about to get information regarding new work or activity rules that will take effect as soon as October 1st, and for some as late as January 1st. Here's more from KKOB's Francina Walker.
27: The federal changes require recipients age 19 to 64 to meet 80 hours a month in qualifying activities, including paid work, education, community service, and job training. Renewal is now required every 6 months instead of 12. The New Mexico Department of Workforce Solutions is available to help individuals with employment services, job training, and workforce programs to help them meet the 80-hour per month requirement. Some exemptions to the new rule apply, and individuals should reach out to the healthcare authority for questions. First and foremost, if you're on Medicaid, be watching your mail in the coming days for the notice of changes to your coverage. Francina Walker, News Radio, KKOB.
15: A Farmington man accused of abusing his 15-year-old daughter is seeking to have his criminal case dismissed. KKOB's Mike Gaba with more.
7: 60-year-old Jamie Jackson faces 14 felony charges tied to allegations that he and Patricia Madrid forced the girl, who has autism and other developmental disabilities, to live in a chicken coop and endure years of abuse. Jackson's attorneys say that several strokes have left him with significant physical and cognitive impairments, thus affecting his ability to communicate and participate in his defense. Court records show attorneys are gathering medical records as the court considers questions surrounding Jackson's competency. Mike Gaba, News Radio, KKOB.
15: KKOB News Time 9:05. Well, new this morning, we now have a list of who will be in Albuquerque for next year's Boots in the Park, and the list is pretty impressive. Also, the festival will now expand to 3 days and will be headlined by the King of Country, George Strait. The first time he'll be in Albuquerque since 2013, but that's not all. Brooks and Dunn and Jason Aldean will also be part of the weekend. Other performers include Zach Top and Jack Party. The fourth year of the Boots in the Park will be May 14th through the 16th of 2027. Now let's go to sports with J.J. Buck.
9: I'm J.J. Buck with your Sports Animal Short, brought to you by Sandia Resort and Casino. Lobo Football put out their first depth chart of the season, and three quarterbacks are listed as starters. And head coach Jason Eck said, you know what? You got to show up Saturday night to see who the Lobos will start at quarterback. The season begins with Central Michigan in town. 8 p.m. kickoff at University Stadium. 7 p.m. pregame on the UNM Sports Radio Network on News Radio KKOB. UNM men's basketball will play an exhibition game against Arizona State in the Pit October 25th. It will be one of two Big 12 teams Lobo basketball will play in the exhibition season. They'll also play a game at Oklahoma State October 11th. The Albuquerque Isotopes have two home series remaining, game one of six tonight against Tacoma. And you can hear all the action on The Sports Animal. Want more sports news? Come on and join us over on 95.9 FM. AM 610, The Sports Animal. I'm J.J. Buck.
15: Okay, J.J., thanks a lot. Coming up, another news update in 30 minutes. Right now in Albuquerque, we have a temperature of 69 degrees downtown, 66 at the Sunport. Up in Santa Fe, it's 60 degrees. And now let's go for more weather from our friends at KOAT, Action 7 News.
12: You could have a slight chance of a shower around early in the day. Otherwise, looking at hot temperatures for your Tuesday with a slight chance of a late day shower or thunderstorm as well. 90 the high for Albuquerque, 84 on the plaza in Santa Fe. For tonight, a shower or thunderstorm early, otherwise partly cloudy, down to 67 Albuquerque and 61 in Santa Fe. Wednesday will be hot with a high of 92 Albuquerque, 86 in Santa Fe with a few clouds later in the day. I'm KOAT 7 Weather Chief Meteorologist Byron.
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3: never forget. Bob Clark, along with our producer, Dale Cornelius, here on 96.3 News Radio KKOV. Our special guest with us in studio today, Greg Zanetti, financial advisor, retired Brigadier General for the New Mexico National Guard and former candidate for New Mexico governor. And he is with us today. And a couple of the main things we're going to talk about, obviously, the war with Iran hitting the six-month mark. And then, of course, next week, it really is hard to wrap your mind around how long, I mean, 25 years now since the terrorist attacks on our nation on September 11th. And if you have any questions or comments regarding any of the issues we discussed with Greg, you can send me a text message at 505-243-3333. Greg, it's always a pleasure to have you on the show. How you doing today? Thanks for being here.
0: I'm doing very well. Thank you for having me on, and I'll bet you remember where you were on 9/11.
3: Oh, absolutely. I still can't believe next week will be 25 years. I wasn't even on KKOB radio yet. I was still on the Sports Animal, but I was up that morning, and I was watching Imus on MSNBC.
0: Right.
3: And then around, of course, looking back on it now, it was around 6:46 when that first plane hit Mountain Time. And all of a sudden, Imus's screen went black. And then the camera in the newsroom area of MSC popped up. There was an anchor chair, but it was empty for the moment. And
0: right.
3: Then a woman ran in and sat down and started talking about what they thought was a plane crash.
0: Right. It wasn't a terrorist attack.
3: No one thought that. Yeah, we didn't really kind of have a much better idea of what was happening until that second plane hit a little after 9 o'clock.
0: Yeah, I think everyone remembers back then.
3: Eastern
0: I did.
3: Time.
0: Yeah, I did morning TV with Monica Arment and Steve Stucker.
3: No kidding.
0: I would do business reports, and I just come back home from that, and the TV was on, kind of getting ready then to go back into real work, and you knew it was a big deal, but no one had any idea it was a terrorist attack until the second plane hit, and then it was like, wait, this is not a coincidence.
3: Yeah.
0: And then it was National Guard mode, because I was in the Guard back then, and everyone was putting on their uniforms and reporting, but you didn't even know for what or what you should do.
3: Yeah.
0: But no, it was quite the time.
3: Yeah, the plane being crashed into the Pentagon, and then, of course, in Shanksville, Pennsylvania, when the United Flight 93.
0: Yeah, big hole in the ground.
3: Yeah, and the passengers of that plane were heroes because they knew what was happening at that point, and
0: they
3: had an inkling that that flight was headed toward the U.S. Capitol, which is, I think the investigation proved that that's where the terrorists on that plane were going. They were going to Washington, D.C., and they were going to try to fly that plane into the Capitol. So before we get into, because the most recent news regarding 9/11 was Khalid Sheikh Mohammed, who is the mastermind of 9/11, his military trial has now been set for June of 2028. But you were actually at Guantanamo, Joint
0: JTF Gitmo,
3: Deputy Commander of Joint Task Force Guantanamo, when he was there. And we'll get to that in a moment because you have experience with this guy.
0: Oh yeah,
3: What was the first move by the New Mexico National Guard at that point and the military response to 9/11?
0: Oh, everyone was really just calling up to the Pentagon, what do we do?
3: Gotcha.
0: And the first thing was, well, secure the facilities. And so that was number one. And then it was, get the deployment lists ready. All right, who's going? We had no idea where we were going to go, but everybody knew we were going to go somewhere. And then the whole training schedule began to change. Because we had basically trained for decades on how to fight the Russians in the Fulda Gap. Well, this wasn't going to, and that's in Germany. We weren't going to be doing that. And so everything changed. Everything pivoted right there. This was going to be a much different war. How are we going to approach it? So that was top of mind for us.
3: What was your first deployment ultimately?
0: Actually, my first one for my brigades, they went, but the senior leadership didn't until Gitmo. And
3: gotcha.
0: So mine was Guantanamo Bay.
3: Okay. Yeah. So talk a little bit about your deployment to Guantanamo Bay and then, because at that point, many of the terrorists associated with and charged in connection with 9/11 were already being held there, right?
0: Oh, yeah. And KSM, that's what we called Khalid Sheikh Mohammed. KSM, he was what was considered a high-value detainee. So he and the other 9/11 co-conspirators, there were really five of them that we held in a special camp. And so we actually brought them to trial back in 2008. And it was a big deal. General Hartman was in charge of the prosecution. And we had a courthouse built there at Gitmo. We had this closed, whatever, the TV cameras piping the trial back to victims in New York and Washington, D.C. And then when the trial started, the judge said, how do you plead? And KSM popped up and said, I plead guilty. Not only did I do that, I did this and this and this and this. And the other four who really hadn't seen KSM in years, now suddenly were seeing him for the first time, all behind him, they all stood up and they said, I am guilty, I am guilty, I am guilty, I am guilty. And so then the prosecution jumped up and they said, well, Judge, we think we should go to sentencing.
3: Why not?
0: Right. And meanwhile, the defense was then objecting to their own clients who were pleading guilty. And the whole thing was just reduced to pandemonium, mistrial immediately, and the whole thing fell apart. And so, you know, here we are 20 years later, you know, we're going
3: to
0: do this.
3: How did that happen to where, because if this was in 2008, right. Okay, I get it. Initially, it's like, no, hold on a second, everybody. Here.
0: Right.
3: Why is it 20 years to June of 2028 is when his trial now has finally been set by a military judge?
0: Right. Well, there was some question whether we should even do this at all. Are they worthy of trial? Are they prisoners of war? If you're prisoners of war, you don't have trials.
3: Okay.
0: And so that's been part of the thinking. And then part of the thinking is, well, wait, do we really want to go down this path? Because KSM has basically been forgotten by everybody in the Middle East, although he never believed that. Very egotistical, self-centered, narcissistic guy. He prays 10 to 12 hours a day, at least he did back then, but basically he was praying for the destruction of Los Angeles or, you know, Washington, D.C. He really is kind of a Manson-esque kind of guy. You do not want him out. But if you really want to get under his skin, just tell him, nobody's thinking about you. They've all forgotten about you. And he hated that stuff. But anyway, what he would want to do here, if martyrdom, of course, would be first. But if we didn't do that, then what if we released him? What he would say is this, and it's easy to predict. Remember the very famous Saladin, you know, the Third Crusade. He's the one who took Jerusalem. He was once a prisoner of the Christians. So I know what KSM would say. I am like Saladin. You know, I was a prisoner of the American, but now I have returned, and it would be this rallying thing to the Sunnis in the Middle East. So the last thing we want to do, in my mind, is to bring all this up. The best thing we could do is just let him stay there and rot. So I'm actually kind of surprised our Justice Department is going down this path. They must have some good reason, but I can't fathom it.
3: Do you ever think, let's assume there is a trial, and let's assume that he is found guilty. Are we looking at an execution here?
0: I doubt it. I would be very surprised if we would go down the martyrdom path for him. Now, at the same time, does this now make the news all over again in the Middle East? And do they have another, you know, historical figure to rally around on the injustices of kind of thing? And so, again, I do scratch my head on this. Treat them as prisoners of war. The war on terror has not ended. In fact, if anything, what's going on in Iran right now and what's going on in the Middle East, you can make all the more case that this should be continuing. And this is going to be a little off topic, but not much. This spiritual thing about how they wage war over there matters. Didn't it ever occur to you how odd it was that the Ayatollah allowed himself to be blown up 6 months ago?
3: Mm-hmm.
0: I mean, everybody knew the war was going to start. So why did he do that? Do we have time for this quick story?
3: Yeah, go ahead. Yeah, absolutely.
0: Okay.
3: Yeah.
0: So you have to go back to the year 681, and Muhammad's grandson, Hussein, was his name. So if you wonder why people are named Hussein over there, it's because of this story. There had been a big rift in Islam between back then the Arabs and the Persians. Hussein was a Persian. He was surrounded by an usurper to the caliphate who was an Arab, trying to take over the rising movement of Islam. He was surrounded with his family, all of his closest confidants. First, they starved him. Then they took out all the water. And then when nobody could fight, and they kept demanding his surrender, he would not surrender, he would not surrender. Finally, they went and killed them all in a very gruesome manner. But to the Shias, this was the Alamo. He never gave up on the true faith. He was the guy. All right, so how did Ayatollah Khomeini die? Well, same way. He knew the war was coming. He stayed in his compound, surrounded by his family and by all of his closest confidants, surrounded by aircraft carriers and missiles and so on and so forth. You can see the picture. And then we blew him up. And all those people, everyone took it back to Hussein. This is now a spiritual battle. This is exactly what KSM would want to do,
3: mm-hmm.
0: except he would tie it back, you know, to the secular, to Saladin and the conquest of Jerusalem, you know, back in the Third Crusade. So you can see how all this could really spiral out if you don't understand the culture and what's really going on over there. And by the way, Tulsi Gabbard, she warned about this. She said, don't do this. It will only be a rallying cry for, and I would give the same advice today, don't do this with KSM. It'll only be a rallying cry.
3: All right, we'll have more with Greg Zanetti, more on 9/11 and the 25th anniversary coming up next year on News Radio KQB.
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0: Oh, you think? 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
10: On 924, we continue now with our good friend Greg Zanetti, financial advisor, retired Brigadier General from the New Mexico National Guard, former candidate for New Mexico governor, and he is on with us as we talk about the upcoming 25th anniversary of the terrorist attacks on our nation, September 11th, 2001. Also, a little later, we'll talk about the war with Iran, the latest there as we hit the six-month mark. But, Greg, got an interesting text message here, and I want to give you an opportunity to talk about this a little bit, because, as we know, KSM is known as, quote, the mastermind of 9/11, and somebody texts in and goes, we were always told Osama bin Laden was the mastermind. So talk about the relationship between those two and how they worked together on 9/11.
11: Yeah, so, you know, KSM has always claimed that he was the mastermind. So you would think of him as the strategic leader and that he was giving Osama bin Laden the operational control of the mission.
10: Gotcha.
11: So that would be the distinction, that KSM thought it all up. Here's how we're going to do it. Osama bin Laden, you execute the mission.
10: Okay.
11: So that would be it.
10: So they both could be considered masterminds of what happened.
11: Yeah.
10: If you will.
11: Yeah.
10: Now, did KSM, did he always want to be known as the mastermind?
11: Oh, absolutely. It's always a

0: a lot of ego involved. And again, he claimed he did so many other things, and he was in the middle of all of it.
1: Yeah.
0: But, you know, he wanted the martyrdom.
1: When you were stationed at Guantanamo, what was it like interacting with him and being in the same room with him?
0: Oh, he's an odd guy. Well, he prays 10 to 12 hours a day. You know, he's on that prayer rug, and he's praying for the destruction of the United States, and let's go have lunch. Very egotistical guy. And again, he thinks everybody's pining for him back in the Middle East when everybody's really forgotten about him by now. He hated hearing stuff like that. He hated it when we used his wife beater photo, was what he called it, for when people wanted something. We always gave him that photo where he's in the T-shirt and the scraggly beard, and he... And
1: hair's just a mess.
0: Oh, yeah. And what he wanted was, he's got another photo where he's got the tight beard and, you know, kind of the holy man robes on, this kind of thing. He always wanted us to use that photo, but we never gave him the satisfaction.
1: All right. 25 years, as we all know, that is a very long time. And things have changed dramatically, especially politically and ideologically for some people in this country. So talk a little bit about the after-action report and where we're at now compared to back in 2001.
0: Yeah, it is remarkable because after 9/11, of course, you would have an after-action report. What did we do wrong? How did this happen? And so here were the findings of the report. And let's let your listeners decide, you know, what we've learned. The first problem, they said, we have leaky borders. He said, if the borders are open, we are always going to be susceptible to this kind of attack. We have to lock down our borders. We have to know who's in our country, who's not in our country at all times, so we can track to make sure this never happens again. Well, again, leave it up to your listeners. Have we learned any lessons from that?
1: Well, we didn't during the Biden administration,
0: no,
1: that's for sure.
0: Not at all. The second lesson was, we have to acknowledge the existence of the fifth column. So what is the fifth column? It's actually a term from the Spanish Civil War of last century, where it's a people inside your country who are actively working against you. So either via sabotage or espionage, disinformation, terrorism, anything to weaken the country from within is what's called the fifth column. And so we said, we need to understand who's inside working against the nation on the inside through all of these different means. And today what you would say is, well, actively it could be with drones, it could be dirty bombs, it could be acts of terrorism, it could be lighting forest fires, gray terror, you know, blowing up.
1: Hacking our energy grids, our water systems.
0: Exactly.
1: Yeah.
0: And we have to be aware of all of this. So again, we're back to, are we aware of the fifth column? The next thing we said is lack of cooperation was one of the problems between law enforcement, military, and our intelligence agencies. There was no coordination or cooperation. Well, initially, I think we actually got a lot better at that. And now it's kind of fallen off. What's happened with our ICE agents? Are the ICE agents welcomed into a lot of these cities to try to clean up the fifth column? And I think your listeners are probably saying a lot of cities in the U.S., no, it's just the opposite. What can we do to prevent them from doing their mission? Let's see. Minimize the threat of Islamic extremism. And again, we're back to extremism. You know, this isn't a blanket indictment against all Muslims. Where nobody in your audience believes that. At the same time, within the religion, there is an extreme faction, and that we had to root that out. And yet to start in the mosques, anyone who is inciting, you know, the congregation against, you know, the United States, we needed to take care of that. So the question is, are we doing that today? Or are we allowing this to be perpetrated? And then the last thing in the report was about moral clarity. So what we have to do is rally together as a nation. We have to decide what are our moral, ethical, religious, spiritual standards that we believe should be fought for.
1: Okay.
0: Because there's... It was remarkable in the report. There's a spiritual element to this fight. And we have to be just as strong morally and ethically and firm in our convictions that Western civilization is worthy of defense.
1: Are we 25 years later? We'll talk about the politics of it all and the ideology, especially from some of our elected leaders and people who are trying to become elected leaders. That's after the news. More with Greg Zanetti here on Night.
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8: 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Here's the latest news from 96.3 News Radio KKOB. I'm Sultan Chani Salcedo. Right now in Albuquerque, 67 degrees at the Sunport. Here in downtown, it's 69. Looking for a high of 90. We do have a chance for some rain throughout the day and evening. Santa Fe right now, 62 degrees and looking for a high of 78. Well, more details have been revealed by APD in that case where two toddlers were rescued from a vehicle outside a Northeast Albuquerque nightclub after being left alone for more than 2 hours while their father was inside the bar. Security guards called police when they saw the toddlers inside the vehicle around 1 o'clock Saturday morning. Police broke a window to reach the 20-month-old twin boys who officers say were sweating heavily inside the car. The children's father, Stephen Natsaway, and another man, Ori Morris, were arrested and charged with child abuse. Natsaway told officers he left the boys in the car because he wanted time to himself and his friend for a couple of hours and had tried to call his family members, but they were too busy to watch the children. A 26-year-old Santa Fe man will spend the next 14 years in prison after pleading guilty to second-degree murder last month for killing a 40-year-old man back in 2024 over a gun deal. Antonio Montejano shot Rosendo Romero multiple times with a semi-automatic pistol outside a residence on Santa Fe's south side. Romero's then-girlfriend told responding officers Montejano shot Romero after learning he had tried to trick him into believing the semi-automatic rifle he had already paid for had been stolen out of the truck. Romero's sister and mother said at Montejano's plea hearing earlier this month that they felt the sentence wasn't long enough but agreed to it because they wanted to spare the family the stress of a trial. Well, former U.S. Transportation Secretary Pete Buttigieg will be visiting New Mexico to support Democratic gubernatorial nominee Deb Haaland and also Congressman incumbent Gabe Vasquez later this month. They'll be down in Las Cruces on September the 13th ahead of the November election. Buttigieg has recently said that he's more than inclined than not to run for president in 2028. Meanwhile, members of New Mexico's Nepali community came together in Albuquerque this weekend to mourn victims of the catastrophic flooding in Nepal and support those still awaiting news about loved ones. Here's more from KKOB's Natasha Leyva.
9: During a candlelight vigil, families formed the shape of Nepal and its flag while offering prayers for those killed, missing, or displaced. Community leaders say the tragedy has deeply affected many New Mexicans with ties to Nepal. The Nepal Society of New Mexico has also launched fundraising campaigns to support relief efforts, with Intel pledging to match donations. Natasha Laban, News Radio, KKOB.
8: After nearly 2 years without a nearby full-service grocery store, a new supermarket is getting closer to opening in Albuquerque's South Broadway neighborhood. El Mesquite Market is in the final stages of construction, with owner Sergio Bermudez saying the main remaining hurdle is getting electricity connected to the building. The market is expected to serve residents in South Broadway, Varelas, and San Jose. Those areas lost a major grocery option when Sol Market closed in 2024. While an opening had been planned for September, officials now say the earliest opening is probably going to be in October. We'll stand by for another news update in 30 minutes with Natasha Leyva. For News 24/7, download the News Radio KKOB app from your Apple or Google Play Store. Right now in Taos is 59 degrees. Belen coming in at 68. Rio Rancho also 68. It's 62 up in Santa Fe, and here in Albuquerque, 69 downtown, 67 at the airport. And now let's get more weather from our friends at KOAT Action 7 News.
6: The slight chance some showers around early in the day as you head off to work and school. Otherwise, we're looking at a hot day for your Tuesday with a chance of a shower or thunderstorm in the afternoon and evening. 90 degrees for Albuquerque and 84 in Santa Fe. I'm KOAT 7 Weather Chief Meteorologist Byron Morton for KOAT.
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1: It is 9:37. Bob Clark, we continue now with Greg Zanetti. And Greg, we'll get to the six-month mark of the Iran war here in our next segment real quick. We won't have a whole lot of time to talk about that, but just a little bit more here on the 25th anniversary of 9/11. And the way you just so perfectly summed it up in terms of the fifth column. And as a country, we need to remain firm and committed to what's important in this ongoing battle 25 years later. You can probably, some people make case the fifth column's actually, there's some people in that fifth column who are being elected to Congress and serving in Congress right now. We might have a U.S. Senator from Michigan who is who aligns himself with somebody who says America deserved 9/11.
0: Right. No.
1: This is just crazy.
0: Yeah, that's a very good insight, though. I mean, when you're the fifth column, it was within your structure, and not just in Congress, but in your bureaucracy, actively working against the administration, when it's in your courtrooms, actively working against the nation, actively working against the Constitution. Yeah, the left has done an amazing job of infiltrating not just the education system now, which was done a long time ago, but you know, they called it the march through the institutions. And how long would it take? How many decades? And start with the media, start with education, and then start moving through. And you start to think, even within our military, you look at, remember Colonel Vindman, who was running for Congress, he certainly wasn't working in the best interests of the United States. And he's sitting there wearing the uniform, you know, standing up there like he's, you know, Captain America, and working against the country. And so, yeah, it's, I would say they're even within our intelligence agencies. I think there is a divided bureaucracy. There's a divided judiciary. There's division all across this country. And yeah, the fifth column is actively in play.
1: 25 years later, right. Do you believe we are, was there a moment after 9/11 where we definitely were much safer as a country? And if so, how does that compare to now in 2026, in your opinion?
0: Oh, I believe we're much more vulnerable and across a lot more.
1: That's a good word to use, vulnerable.
0: Yeah, and across many fronts, we're more vulnerable economically. There's no doubt, you know, $40 trillion in debt doesn't really help you very much, you know, when you say you want to do sanctions and these types of things. We are more vulnerable, of course, militarily, because the technology gap is closed. I mean, these missiles are absolutely amazing, and we are very good at platforms. Aircraft carrier is an amazing platform. The F-35, our tanks, amazing platforms. But projectiles are the counter to this right now. And projectiles, the missiles, the drones, they're inexpensive. They are very effective. And it is countering our platforms. So Iran cannot compete against us platform-wise, but they can compete projectile-wise. We're seeing this also in Ukraine. And so you start going down the list. Are we united as a country behind a cause, or And I don't see that right now. So yes, we're more vulnerable now than we were. Does that mean it has to be a permanent state of affairs? No. And typically it takes a crisis to bring us together. But Americans
1: like
0: are
1: 9/11
0: very,
1: did.
0: Yeah, and Americans are very good at coming together, you know, when...
1: It's just staying together.
0: Correct.
1: Long term.
0: Right.
1: And we're seeing the cracks in that armor and have been for several years now. All right. So that was a quick segment, but I just wanted to put a bow on the 25th anniversary of 9/11 with Greg. Now we'll come back and we'll get an update, his thoughts on 6 months into the war with Iran, what the end game possibly could be. That's all here on 96.3 News Radio, KKOB.
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1: 9:44, Bob Clark. We continue now with Greg Zanetti. And Greg, thanks again for being here today. But I do want to spend at least one segment here, about 4 or 5 minutes, just sure. Kind of getting your thoughts. We're 6 months in now to the war with Iran,
0: right.
1: Kind of where we're at now and what possibly the end game could be, and some of the side effects of all of this that's happening in our economy and things like that.
0: Okay, well, so who's winning? So who controls the Strait of Hormuz? Is it the Iranians or the Americans? And the answer is yes. Depends on which side. We are skirting ships along the Oman side of the Gulf and getting them out and escorting them, and there is some flow. Meanwhile, on the Iran side, they are escorting some of their ships, and they are getting through, probably go to China. Where is the flow? Most estimates about a third of what it was, you know, before the war started. And then as far as the military side of it, we talked about projectiles versus platforms. We're kind of at a stalemate here. Obviously, you've all heard the stories that we are running out of Tomahawk missiles. We are low on Patriot and so on and so forth. So we are back to refreshing our stockpiles. We're doing that. Meanwhile, I believe the Chinese are certainly helping the Iranians. There's no way those missiles were going in with that accuracy without Chinese targeting guidance. And basically, maybe the only thing the Iranian was doing was pushing the button. But otherwise, the Chinese were certainly helping with what was going on there. So what has President Trump decided to do? In some ways, what he's done is said, look, where we can win this war is basically bring them to their knees economically. So some quick stats. Rents in Iran are up 70 to 100%. It now takes a worker 3 months' wages to pay for 1 month of rent. Well, you can't. How do you survive on that? There's an outfit called Tindex. They estimate that the average advertised home in Tehran, basically you need 80 years worth of gross wages to buy a house. So the International Monetary Fund said that consumer price inflation in Iran's at 70%. Food and beverage prices up 113%. Dairy products prices up 116%. Poverty is spreading everywhere throughout Iran. And theft, crime, as you might suspect, that is all up. So can we turn the screws on Iran to bring them to their knees economically?
1: Well, the question I would have is obviously crippling economic conditions impact the people who Absolutely. Live in Iran. But right. what about the regime? Do they really even give a damn about what's happening economically to the people who live there?
0: No. Yeah. The IRGC doesn't care. Yeah. And so at the same time, Scott Bessent, our Treasury Secretary, has basically now been put in charge of the war. And so, you know, he's the one who gave the D-Day speech last week. Yeah. And so, all right, what does he want to do? He's going to say, not only are we going to punish Iranians as best as we can, but anybody who deals with them. Now, here's where it gets dicier, because can you really put sanctions on India or China or anybody else who's, you know, done any business with Iran? That's a tough sell. And will that encourage countries to say, well, wait a minute, if you're just going to punish me because we need oil and now we can't get it, maybe we shouldn't be using the dollar. So we're starting to see what's called de-dollarization accelerate around the globe. Well, that's not good for our currency. So, yeah, this war's got wide, you know, repercussions right now. And so on the energy side, I don't know if you've heard of something called the crack spread, but so nobody uses crude oil. Crude oil is just the stuff out of the ground. You have to refine it. And so basically you're cracking molecules to get either kerosene or diesel or gasoline or jet fuel. It's just a different process. There's something called the crack spread, the difference between the crude price and, say, diesel. Right now the crack spread is $100 a barrel. So if we've got the price of crude at, say, $90 today.
1: Yeah, it's like 93 Brent crude, which is the global benchmark.
0: Add $100 and a barrel of diesel is 193. Uh-oh. Right.
1: Which is why diesel gas prices
0: exactly.
1: are much, even under today's standards, much, much higher than regular unleaded. It's like $1.75 more now per gallon.
0: Right. So these are the second and third order effects from this 6 month war. This is now finally starting to hit us. Our strategic petroleum reserve is down to a 43-year low. The Cushing, Oklahoma is the giant facility for moving energy throughout our system. Cushing is at a multi-decade low on how much oil they've got there to pump out to the rest of the nation. And so are we looking at, you know, an energy crisis where the whole thing's going to fall apart? No, that's not true. However, are we going to see a lot of upward pressure, especially on diesel prices? And then you know how much moves on trucks across our country? Will you see then that translate into higher food prices, higher products at the stores, just when we're trying to nip inflation in the bud. And the last thing we want to do is hike interest rates. Because if we hike interest rates, you know what that does. The housing market, that doesn't help. Plus, we've got a $40 trillion debt. And every time you hike rates, interest on the debt soars. So all of this, these are the downhill effects of this war. And so who can outweigh the other? Iran wants to push this out past the midterms. And you know they want to punish Trump. And then they win. What we're hoping is that we can bring them to their knees economically, and that then we can turn this into a victory. So that's really where we're at in this thing right now.
1: All right, we'll come back and wrap things up with Greg Zanetti next year on 90.
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1: All right, about 3 minutes left in the show this morning. Bob Clark will be wrapping things up here with Greg Donetti. And what I love to do, Greg, toward the end of the show, whenever you're on with us, is, you know, give you an opportunity to take all of the issues you've just talked about and kind of discuss investment strategy and how people should sort of be responding and some of the storylines we need to be watching when it comes to our investment decisions and portfolios.
0: Oh, yeah. Money is the thing that ties all this together. Yep. And real quick story. When I was at Guantanamo, Admiral Busby and I would go out after lunch sometimes. We'd kind of stand out on this jut of rocks. And you know, you just talk. And one day the Caribbean was really kicking up and he said, all right, Zanetti, what do you see? So I was telling you, you know, the waves and the white caps. And I said, rookie. I said, all right, Buzz, you know, what is it? He said, if you really want to understand the ocean, he said, look at the dark parts. He said, look, you'll get where the flow is going.
1: Okay.
0: Your eyes are drawn to the white caps.
1: Yeah.
0: All right. So investment-wise, price is the white caps. You're watching the price of stocks every day, so on and so forth. What you really want to look at is flow. And where is big money moving? And I'll just say this to your listeners. Big money is moving toward inflation-sensitive investments because kind of all roads lead to inflation at this point, regardless of how it goes. And so I'll do one more Navy story. The Navy SEALs have a saying, embrace the suck. You know, if you're going to have to go through this, all right, well, at least embrace it because there's no way out of it. I would say the same right now. It's dizzying what is going on. All these different issues all the same time. You can either fold up like a cheap suit or you say, you know something? I am going to be the best possible person at this time. My soul was chosen for this time, and I'm going to do a great job in whatever area of my life there is. And people who take on that attitude, I find they're better investors, they're better fathers, they're better husbands, they're better, you know, with the community. Don't complain about it. Embrace it. What can I do to make things better? And I know you do this every day with your radio show. You're out there trying to do this. And I listen to your listeners call in. They're trying to make things better. And so has America been through this before? Yes. Are we going to get through this? Yes. But look at the dark parts. Look where flow is going. That will help you make sense of things. And next, embrace the suck.
1: Greg, let everyone know how they can reach out to you and work with you if they want to and pick your brain a little bit.
0: Just call us, 505-858-3303, or go to ZanettiFinancial.com.
1: Greg, I tell you this all the time, but it is true. I consider it an honor to have you as a local resource that we can just bring on the show whenever the schedules permit, and we always appreciate the time you give us.
0: It's the reverse. It's an honor to be on your show. Thank you.
1: All right. Enjoy your Tuesday, everybody. Have a
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6: From ABC News, I'm Michelle Franzen. On the fourth day of deliberations in Massachusetts, the jury in the Lindsey Clancy trial informed the judge that they are stuck on coming to a unanimous decision, the judge ordering the jury to keep deliberating, the jury deciding if Clancy, who claims she suffered from postpartum psychosis, intentionally killed her three children. ABC's Aaron Katursky is in Plymouth.
8: We'll see how long the judge allows that to happen. In some cases in Massachusetts, the judge can require juries to deliberate, you know, for 2 weeks before accepting any kind of a hung jury. So the judge will encourage them for as long as he possibly can. Clearly, he doesn't want to try this again. Undoubtedly, the family doesn't want to go through this again, and probably prosecutors don't either.
6: Authorities say two people are confirmed dead from flooding in the Grand Canyon. One person still missing. ABC's Trevor Ault is there.
9: There is an important caveat to the number of missing shrinking so drastically. They do specify that there could have been day hikers here without a permit. It means that they can't track them, and they were not aware they were here. It means they don't know they were missing. They're encouraging friends and family to please call in. They want to make sure they get everyone who was here out safely.
6: A whistleblower sounding the alarm about the U.S. Postal Service's role for mail-in ballots.
23: The U.S. Postal Service may be on the verge of launching a, quote, rushed, chaotic, and fundamentally flawed system that could put mail-in voting at risk. That from an anonymous whistleblower in a statement released today by Connecticut Democratic Senator Richard Blumenthal. That whistleblower says the system that's being built to follow President Trump's executive order on limiting mail-in voting would normally take a year's worth of work, but is being done in months. The order is being challenged in court. Mike Dubusky, ABC News.
6: Residents along the Texas and Louisiana border bracing for Tropical Storm Edward, expected to make landfall later today. Warm Gulf waters are fueling the storm. 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
24: 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Here's your latest news from 96.3 News Radio KKOB. I'm Natasha Lepa. A high-profile Democratic figure is making a stop in New Mexico as election season ramps up. KKOB's Zoltan Chani-Salcedo has the details.
25: Former Transportation Secretary Pete Buttigieg will visit Las Cruces on September 13 to campaign alongside Deb Haaland, the Democratic nominee for governor, and U.S. Representative Gabe Vasquez. The event is part of a broader effort to support Democratic candidates ahead of November's election. Buttigieg remains a prominent voice within the party and has recently indicated he is considering another run for president in 2028. Zoltan Chani-Salcedo, News Radio, KKOB.
24: If you've ever thought about working local elections as a poll worker, your chance to find out what it's all about is coming up. Francina Walker has more on that.
26: The Bernalillo County Clerk's Office will host a poll worker recruitment event this Thursday at the Albuquerque Press Club. The event begins at 5 p.m. and will offer those interested an informal opportunity to learn all about working in this year's general election. Members of the Clerk's Office will be on hand to answer questions about poll worker positions, training, responsibilities, and the application process. Poll worker positions are paid, and each election the Clerk's Office hires and trains nearly 1,000 poll workers. The Albuquerque Press Club is at 201 Highland Park Circle Southeast. Francina Walker, News Radio, KKOB.
24: Coming up, they're getting robot dogs. 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
24: Immigration and Customs Enforcement is planning to spend up to $2 million on robot dogs to assist its agents' operations. Details on that comes from KKOB's Michael Carlisle.
2: The agency could spend between $1 and $2 million on Boston Dynamics' Spot robot and accessories. The robots are equipped with cameras and sensors that detect vibration, gas, and radiation. The technology is already in use by several law enforcement agencies, including the Los Angeles and New York Police Departments. The U.S. Secret Service also previously used the robotic dogs to secure President Trump's Mar-a-Lago home in 2024. This new proposal follows the agency's controversial decision earlier this month to purchase as much as $20 million worth of electric shock gloves for officers to wear during immigration operations. Michael Carlisle, News Radio KKOB.
24: Construction crews remain at work on Project Jupiter in southern New Mexico as legal and environmental questions surrounding the project continues.
5: The large-scale data center development near the Texas border is being built for Oracle and OpenAI, and it is expected to cover thousands of acres. While developers say hiring local workers is a priority, company data shows only a portion of the workforce has been identified as New Mexico residents, with the majority of worker addresses unavailable. Critics have raised concerns about transparency, water usage, and the project's long-term impact on the region. Mike Gaben, News Radio KKOB.
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7: Very slight chance of thunderstorms developing this evening. A low of 61 degrees tonight in Santa Fe, 66 degrees in Albuquerque. Staying dry Wednesday with a high of 86 degrees in Santa Fe, a low of 61 Wednesday night, 92 degrees in Albuquerque with a low of 67. We'll have more on your extended forecast on KOAT.com.
11: Rising from the heart of the swamp, a beacon of truth is casting its light. 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
12: All right, 844-484-3872, 844-4-THE-USA. That is the way to join us today. From coast to coast, from sea to shining sea, get in here on the program. The Oppo is coming out against Abdul El-Sayed and James Talafrico. All of the revelations about who these guys really are starting to percolate into the media. That's good news. It suggests to me that maybe some of these Republican campaigns are finding some signs of life. Also, I'm seeing money. Jim, good news for you. Your advertising's about to change in Texas. $15 million in spending is now arriving for Ken Paxton down there. Which is great news. The Pro Paxton Super PAC, Lone Star Liberty PAC, is about to flood the airways with a bunch of advertising about how great Ken Paxton is and all of the great work he's done as Attorney General, and how owned by the Chi-Coms James Talafrico is. There's a new ad coming out about Talafrico aiding China's growth at the expense of Texas residents. And it points to the Democrats that I'm reading from Politico here with the scoop this morning. To the Democrats' vote against restrictions on Chinese investments and argues that a Chinese billionaire's ownership of land near Laughlin Air Force Base presents national security concerns. And you can thank James Talafrico for the foothold, the toehold, the foothold that China has gained into Texas. And Ken Paxton would be a part of putting an end to that nonsense as a member of the United States Senate. So really, This is good. I'm glad to see some advertising arriving in the Lone Star State to support Ken Paxton and to show you who James Talafrico really is. That's good. We did see that CNN's Andrew Kaczynski runs his own operation inside of CNN called the K-File, Andrew Kaczynski, where he'll dig into the past statements of various politicians and government appointees to try and show you something that they perhaps didn't want you to know. And that is true in the case of this Talarico guy, Talafrico. A couple years ago, he did a Sierra Club Zoom call. He was talking to all these lefties who think that the world is going to end in 4 minutes if you don't stop driving your SUV. And while he was chatting with them, he said the real enemies that we have to take down are white people, capitalism. And he said climate change. So I guess that's the energy industry in Texas. He wants to go after oil, white people, and capitalism. He says these are systems of oppression. They need to be taken down. And this was revealed again in a CNN scoop. I don't know how much CNN's featuring this in their coverage today, but it was online, that's for sure. And we watched the video this morning, and sure enough, there he was in a Zoom call with a bunch of Sierra Club dorks.
4: The second question, communities of color receive the most harm from the impacts of climate change and yet receive the least government support to deal with it. Tell us about one of the committees you are on or hope to be on and the most important actions that committee could take to fight for climate justice and mitigate the impacts of climate change for all Texans.
10: Yeah, and I am so thankful that you asked this question, and also thankful that young activists have really drawn the link between climate change and white supremacy and capitalism in our country. And I think only ending the ways that all three of those oppressive systems work together are we going to be able to begin the process of dismantling them.
12: Climate change, white supremacy, and capitalism are systems of oppression. Now, never mind the fact that it's actually the totalitarian left-wing ideologies of communism, socialism. These are systems that have killed hundreds of millions of people around the planet over the last century, have impoverished them, left them in breadlines, decimated entire countries. James Talafrico is saying, actually, it's capitalism that's the real enemy. Capitalism? You mean the economic system that's done more to lift people out of poverty than any other in world history? Is that the same system you're talking about? It definitely is the system that he's talking about. He says it's a system of oppression, and therefore we have to, quote, dismantle it. And he links it to white supremacy. White supremacy. Last I checked, white supremacy was a project of the Southern Poverty Law Center, if I remember correctly. I believe.
13: Yes.
12: Yeah, they take money from stupid left-wing donors, gullible left-wing donors, and then they give that money directly to the KKK and neo-Nazis. And then they say, look at all of this white supremacy running around that they're paying for. That's the Southern Poverty Law Center. Talafrico says that we have to dismantle that. Well, we're working on it, James. Your party's been astroturfing it, and we're working on getting rid of it right now. You should be rooting us on there. And then climate change. You know, elsewhere in this video footage of his Sierra Club conversation, of course, there's a lot of craziness in it. He says that we have to get rid of the oil industry. Hey, Jim, in Texas, is the oil industry a big thing?
13: Yes!
12: I thought so. He sounds so enthusiastic when he answers these questions. Yeah, the oil industry's huge. It's kind of the whole game, isn't it, down there in Texas? It's a big deal. It's a very big deal. So the guy who wants to be the senator from the state of Texas thinks that we've got to get rid of this number one huge industry in Texas. We got to get rid of it. This is insanity. Do people know this? Is this showing up in the advertising? Is the NRSC run ads on how James Talafrico wants to get rid of the energy industry in Texas? Has this come up? No, it hasn't. Now you sound so subdued. No, it hasn't come up. No, it drives me crazy because Cornyn is upset that Ken Paxton beat him, so we have to stop him from getting the Senate seat. You guys are pathetic. Don't worry, we'll do it. If you want to do it, we'll do it. We'll take care of it. We'll help Ken Paxton. We'll tell you the truth about Talafrico. So the guy hates the energy industry. He hates capitalism. He says white people are to blame. He says climate change is destroying everything. He has bought in 100% to every possible left-wing delusion you can imagine. You can imagine. And that was that Sierra Club video, again, that was 2020. So, of course, they're on their Zoom call. They're social distancing. This is September of 2020. This is peak insanity for the left. This is when they're at their absolute craziest just waiting to get a hold of power with Biden coming in so that they can wield it against you. And so, what is Talafrico doing at that moment? Well, he's genuflecting. He's genuflecting at the altar of George Floyd. And remember the George Floyd riots? You can tell. This is kind of what he's paying lip service to. Is that with these systems of oppression, we got to take them down. No doubt he thinks climate change had something to do with George Floyd's death. You know what I mean? And not the crazy amounts of drugs in his system. No mention of that. No, it was climate change and white supremacy. And capitalism killed George Floyd. This is Talafrico. He wants to be a United States senator. Good for CNN for running this, by the way. Perfectly content with CNN telling you the truth from time to time. I would like them to do it more frequently. That would be a great thing. Andrew Kaczynski doing it here, telling you about this. Also saying that the oil and gas industry is going to be, quote, rather, Texas's leadership in the oil and gas industry is just like, quote, being the leader in cassette tapes in the 1980s. That industry is not going to last, said Talafrico. It's like, what are you talking about? What are you talking about? Just saying, the oil's going away. Why is it going away? If it goes away, it'll go away for the same reasons that Obama promised with coal plants, to destroy them. The left will destroy them. These are abundant, wonderful sources of energy. These, to be clear, are gifts from God. I know Talarico won't know anything about that, but these are gifts from God. God above. God gave us precious resources over which we are to be good stewards to enable human flourishing. This energy is ours to use. We should use it. We should use it. We should help our fellow Americans. It's the silliest possible thing to sabotage that. Silly is perhaps not the right word. It is dangerous. It is evil to sabotage that. To lead to human suffering. That's what his plans would lead to. The end of capitalism, the end of energy. Cheap, abundant energy. Do you know what happens after that? Suffering. It's like with these climate hysterics when they talk about just like air conditioning and heat and all this stuff. Do they realize, like, in a warmer climate, let's just stipulate that if the climate is warming in any capacity, we're not talking about the cause of it. If the climate's warming in any capacity, you know that more humans survive. You know, that's good news for humans. If the climate is in a warming pattern, that's good news, actually. More humanity survives under those circumstances. You know what happens if we cool? People die. Cold weather. Cold weather is a killer. Warm weather, people live. That's just true. Have you noticed that the climate hysteric people never talk about that? It's never actually about human impact, ever. Ever. Humans are the problem in all of their calculations. Humans are the cancer in their calculations. This is why these people are so enthusiastically for population control, aborting children in the womb. You're the problem that needs to be resolved. I don't think so, actually. I don't think so. I think humans were created in the image and likeness of God, and we should do everything we can to uplift them, not to attack them. And James Talafrico, in the course of just a short little deranged Zoom call in the midst of 2020, laid out that he's the opponent to all of your freedoms and your family's ability to flourish. More ahead on The Vince Show.
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6: We've got to destroy this guy. We have to destroy him. You know what I mean. We have to defeat him in the American political system and stop these poisonous ideologies from continuing to get a grasp on power, with the pursuit being dismantle everything that's made this country great. This is not a dramatic overstatement. This is not just like, you know, a political talking point. I'm not building a straw man and lighting it on fire. The guy said he wants to dismantle capitalism. What are we to take from that promise? The guy who stands in front of a cross draped in an LGBTQIA plus flag, which is a declaration that God made a mistake, that people were born in the wrong body, stands up there and then quotes fake Muslim mystic poetry to a Christian church congregation. The guy is not just off of his rocker. He's not even in the same room as the chair. The guy is nuts. He's nuts. And he should not have power any more than he already does. So yeah, Ken Paxton should win in a landslide. But it's going to take the rest of us telling the truth loudly, relentlessly, and fighting for every last vote. Donna is calling in, listening in the nation's capital on WMAL. Donna, you're on the Vince Show. Hello.
7: Good morning, Vince. It's so nice to hear your voice. You know what it is? I think I'm talking to like the people in the audience that are new to the show. There is so much to be gleaned if you just take the time to find the truth, to find the right people. There are plenty of paid, overly paid influencers that are likely funded by things overseas. We don't like any of that. And we're seeing the radical left prop up these crazy, insane people. Why? Well, part of the disclosure is that we're seeing the left and the radicals for who they are. That doesn't discount people on the right that may also be pretending to be conservative that aren't. We know all this. So what I'm trying to say is, God bless President Trump, the Q group, our military, all those that have been fighting for us on this battlefield, this information warfare field. And we have to look at higher things, elevate our thinking, be more thorough about everything, and be a little bit more positive. If you look at the motive behind the media garbage we're being fed every day, it's not

0: hard to disclose that there are operations in play. The question is, what are we as the American people going to do with it? Are we going to take the reins and take our country back? I think that's the whole point.
1: Well, so sure. Truth, I mean, there's a
0: no
1: there's
0: agenda.
1: Donna, I mean, clearly there is a well-funded campaign to get you to tap out. There is a well-funded operation to get you to throw in the towel and give up entirely. And there are plenty of people, as you rightly note, who call themselves Republicans who aren't doing very much to try and generate the kind of enthusiasm necessary to fight for this country. But I say ignore those people. Ignore the people who are trying to dissuade you from fighting for what is right, or telling you that all hope is lost, or that there is no point to this. Ignore the John Cornyns, for instance, who step up to the plate and say, oh, Ken Paxton sucks. Who cares? He's a terrible candidate. He's going to lose. He deserves it. We're not going to spend a single dollar on him. To hell with that guy. That guy's not fighting for a victory. That guy's not fighting to keep the Democrats away from power. That guy's not even, if he's aware of what the stakes are, it makes it even worse. So let's give him the best case scenario. He's just completely ignorant about the stakes. Meanwhile, the rest of us are very keenly aware of what they are. And even if these, even if some of the people who are supposed to be on our side suck, that should in no way dissuade us. You cannot give up. You can never give up. In fact, I'm constantly reminded of the great Rush Limbaugh. He says this about not giving up. Listen to this man. He's right. Oh, my goodness.
2: Never surrender. We will never.
1: There we go.
2: We are not sunk yet. We will never surrender. We will never give up. Never, never, never. It's not who we are. It's not what we do. We never give up.
1: We never give up. Not for a moment. Not for a moment. And Donna's right. There are so many wins to speak of. Our border is secure. Our border is secure. We are winning at levels we've never seen. We just got, suddenly I'm starting to really like this Mark Wayne Mullen guy. Have you seen DHS this week? One victory after the other after the other. I've got a new one to share with you. Breaking news today. As they go after all of these violent illegal aliens in the state of New York, the victories just keep coming. And we should be a part of bringing more. It's ahead on The Vin Show.
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1: Yeah, we do have victories to share with you today. The Trump administration has rounded up violent illegals all across the state of New York. This despite the fact that the Democrats who run the state and the communist who runs the city of New York refuse to work with ICE, refuse to let local law enforcement work with ICE, are constantly trying to defund the police and advance chaos. The Trump administration says, well, to hell with you. We're going in anyway. We're going in anyway. And ICE has just picked up 2,200 illegal aliens across New York State, many of whom are child rapists and murderers. Child rapists and murderers rounded up by the Trump administration. No thanks to the state of New York and the government there, the Democrats. They call it Operation Rotten Apple. This is... It's tragic that it took place in the first place, but good news that the Trump administration is going in and solving all of this. Here is Mark Wayne Mullen with the big announcement today. Under normal circumstances, if this was a normal functioning state government, he would have the governor standing next to him to celebrate this news. He'd have Mayor Zordon, whatever the hell that guy's name is, Zordon. Mayor Zordon would be standing next to him in New York City. But that's not happening here. This is just U.S. federal government officials that you voted for. You voted for Donald Trump, and here are the people who work for him doing the job you voted for.
21: Operation Rotten Apple was an operation we decided to take on because you have a very liberal slash socialist mayor here in New York City that instead of working with law enforcement, tries to cut NYPD's budget by $22 million and refuses to work with federal law enforcement. You have a governor that refuses to work with us. But over the last 30 days, Operation Rotten Apple has taken over 2,100 criminals off our streets. That's the worst of the worst, 2,100. We focused on them all across the state of New York. These arrests included gang members, rapists, murderers, and child predators, which I believe there's a special place in hell for those individuals. Here are just a few as you look right here beside you. There's a few individuals here that we have highlighted. A 50-year-old citizen from Ukraine whose criminal history includes conviction of kidnapping, abduction, possession of a weapon, and murder. We have a 38-year-old citizen from India who has a criminal history that includes conviction of rape in Germany. Yet, underneath the Biden administration, we allow this individual to come in and roam our streets. A 53-year-old from Colombia who was arrested of sexual assault against a child. These individuals should never have been on our streets, but while the radical left sanctuary states protect illegals, underneath Trump's administration and Department of Homeland Security, ICE officers, which is our immigration custom enforcement officers, are out there every day protecting Americans.
1: I got to say, Mark Wayne Mullen is beginning to prove himself. He's succeeding. This is a big job. It's a very important job to have. You know, Kristi Noem had a more public deportation operation, but much more public. They would make these big announcements before they went into American cities and start deporting people, alerting the left in the process that they were on the way in. So these insurrectionists would gather and communicate on these encrypted apps to try and attack ICE and prevent these deportations from happening. We saw that. And so as a result, the left is responsible for the death of people like Alex Preti and Renee Good. That's the left's fault that they died as they whipped them into a frenzy, sent them out onto the streets to be foot soldiers, to upend the constitutional order of our country and to protect the invasion of America. It's all so crazy. I can't even believe that things have gotten this far. So Mark Wayne Mullen comes in after Kristi Noem leaves, and he does so with, I don't want to say a lot of skepticism, just a lot of, I would say, good faith concern about the importance of this mission and whether or not he's the right guy to do it. And that includes from yours truly. I was concerned about that. I have been concerned about that. I just want to make sure that he's the right guy for the job, because President Trump, when he comes into office in 2024, he comes in with a big mandate, which is secure the border, mass deportations, and boy, has he achieved on both. Now, do we want more in terms of mass deportations? Of course. Of course. There are limitations to manpower. There are limitations to resources, and the left has tried to limit them immensely. They refuse to give the funding that they should when Congress has consulted on the subject. Earlier this year, Hakeem Jeffries was defunding the police. But Mark Wayne Mullen, what has he done of late? Well, the month of July, they set a record for deportations. A record. That's a big deal. I'll give him credit for that. I'd like to see that keep going. We just completed August yesterday, so with any luck, we can look back at August and go, they did it again. They set another record. That would be good. Mark Wayne Mullen this week, standing alongside Sean Duffy, as they announced that they're rescinding, closing down, they're shutting down these truck driving schools across the country. Hundreds of these self-certified truck driving schools that were just handing out CDL licenses like candy to illegal aliens who don't even speak English, and they don't even have a training facility to teach them how to drive. They were just rubber stamping CDLs for illegal aliens. So now they're being prosecuted. Now you have a situation where these schools are being shut down. People are being criminally prosecuted. People are being deported from the country. Mark Wayne Mullen doing that. I will give him credit for that. That's good news. Again, awful that it even took place in the first place. But you can thank Pete Buttigieg and Joe Biden or whoever was pulling the strings in his administration for what they did to our country. Now we got Operation Rotten Apple, they're taking all these criminal illegal aliens off the streets. Gang members, rapists, murderers, child predators, special place in hell for them, as Mark Wayne Mullen rightly points out. So that's good news. And then, on top of all of that, did you see what the Department of Homeland Security is doing this week when it comes to election integrity? The left is panicking about this. We just got an announcement overnight that the Department of Homeland Security is now going into 9 states, 9 of them, and they're launching a criminal voter fraud surge in 9 states, starting with California. California, you ready? See if your state's on the list. California, New York, Pennsylvania, Connecticut, Georgia, Washington, the state of Washington, Nevada, Wisconsin, and Missouri are all now getting surges of federal law enforcement to tackle voter fraud in those states. Now, what could possibly lead to this moment? Well, here's a couple of answers. One, we just saw what happened in the state of New Jersey. There are non-citizens by the thousands on the voter rolls. Mark Wayne Mullen, a part of a federal government effort to expose all of this, he's been talking about it. He said we got non-citizens all over the place, on the voter rolls, all across the country. Is that a problem in an election? Hell yeah. In New Jersey, they've been voting, at the minimum, by the hundreds. And that's just what Mikey Sherrill, who's a female, Mikey Sherrill, that's just who she's willing to admit to. She's not letting the federal government take a closer look at the books. That was just the people who went to the DMV, non-citizens, who went to the DMV and said, I'm not a citizen, yet they were registered to vote anyway. Then they slipped and fell and actually voted. that's perhaps that's what we're to believe. Whoops, accidentally voted by the hundreds. Okay, what about the non-citizens who claimed to be citizens when they went to the DMV? What about those people? Mikey Sherrill has nothing to share. What about the rest of these states? Is California prone to voter fraud? They specialize in it. They have an entire operation called ballot harvesting, where third-party political operatives get to decide whether or not your ballot makes it to its final destination. Democrats use that in order to commit fraud. Come on. In elections. California's overrun with illegal aliens. It's been the case for many years, and it's only gotten worse with each passing year. Democrats made that happen. Democrats refuse to work with federal law enforcement. They refuse to deport people from places like California because they accrue political power from it in any number of ways, whether it's direct voter fraud or electoral college padding or congressional districts that they don't deserve. That's how they get power. It's unearned. It's stolen from you. That's what they're doing. In California, they pay homeless people on Skid Row to vote for Karen Bass, caught on camera by people like James O'Keefe. Voter fraud all over the place. And in California, they have illegal aliens who've been busted for registering to vote and then subsequently casting ballots in American elections. So if that's not enough evidence, I don't know what will be. So now you have DHS going, you know what, we're surging in. And here's the New York Post on the story. They have a sister publication called the California Post. So now no doubt this is a combination operation. But here's what they write. Feds launch massive criminal voter fraud surge in California crackdown as 8 other states are targeted, so 9 total. Federal officials are set to launch a massive criminal investigation into voter fraud in California as a part of a multi-state effort to clean up the nation's elections. Sources with knowledge of the endeavor said the Golden State is among 8 states targeted in the sweeping operation to be executed by the Homeland Security investigations starting next week. That's HSI. It's a federal law enforcement agency under DHS. Other states slated for investigations include the ones I just mentioned, New York, Pennsylvania, etc. President Trump has vowed to tackle election fraud with his focus leading Homeland Security Secretary Mark Wayne Mullen and federal prosecutors to make it a priority. So now HSI has begun, quote, a coordinated criminal voter fraud surge initiative to pursue investigative leads, conduct field interviews, and support timely prosecutorial review. The huge undertaking comes as LA's top federal prosecutor, Bill Saley, and local HSI investigators have ramped up their own collaborative efforts to fight wrongdoing in elections. And they cite the case of a fellow called Darwin Jonathan Rivera Flores. He's 30 years old. He's an illegal alien. He's Honduran. And he illegally registered to vote in America's elections. And he was busted earlier this year at an anti-ICE protest in Southern California. In fact, inside the government documents, I was sharing them with you this past week when we saw them. He was bragging about how as soon as we get you out of power, meaning Republicans, we're going to punish you. We? Who's we? What are you talking about? So here's a guy who's not even a citizen of America. He's committing all sorts of crimes. He's a part of these insurrections against order in the country. He's registered to vote in our elections illegally. And he's saying, I'm proud to be a Democrat. I'm proud. Now, that's not, of course, shocking at all, but it's completely appalling. He's proud to be a Democrat. He's a Democrat in good standing. But Vince, he's not even an American citizen. Even better. He's a non-citizen, registered as a Democrat voter, attacking the country. And so the feds busted him. They arrested him. It's so funny, Jim, I'm watching. I see the photos of him being arrested by a couple of federal law enforcement. They're all twice as tall as he is. He's a midget. And so they're taking him into custody. He's got his Apple AirPods in his ears. So he's living this like great life in America. He's got his Apple products, his AirPods, his backward baseball cap, finally being taken into custody. Democrats have been letting him get away with this nonsense for years. And finally, somebody's doing something about it. So, yeah, if I'm looking at the last few months and especially the last week of Mark Wayne Mullen's track record, I'm saying, dude, keep it up. This, you are headed in the right direction. I am very pleased to report that. His report card looks good to me. Keep making it better because there's a lot more work to do. More ahead on The Vince Show.
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1: 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This is The Vince Show on News Radio KKOB. You know, Democrats are already freaking out about the fact that the Department of Homeland Security is headed in to look at their states and catch this voter fraud. They're doing it kind of publicly. The Washington State Secretary of State, Steve Hobbs, is already telling the media that he finds this very troubling. Now, again, if you had a normal functioning state government, wouldn't you be expressing gratitude that somebody would be coming in to catch the lawbreakers who are depriving your state citizens of their full representation as they cast their ballots? Of course. But if you were protecting a system of fraud, you would throw a fit that somebody was coming in to examine it. And that's exactly what this character Steve Hobbs is doing in Washington State. Fox 13 Seattle says that Hobbs is claiming he only learned of the investigation through a CNN article, which reported on this. Hobbs issued a statement saying, quote, "I learned about the DHS voter fraud investigation search through the media. Just like everyone else, Homeland Security made no attempt to contact me or representatives of my office about this." That's because they can't trust you, Steve. That's a commentary on you, Steve. "Unfortunately, this is not the first time we have learned about federal actions through the media. It's troubling that Homeland Security is wasting taxpayer dollars investigating a phenomenon we know to be false." We know to be false. Now, is that the language of someone who's curious? Is that the language of someone who wants to get to the truth? Is that the language of somebody who wants to give voters certainty about the credibility of their elections? Or is that the declarative language of a liar? Steve Hobbs is the guy's name, Secretary of State, State of Washington. He says incidents of voter fraud are incredibly rare. In Washington State, there were just five cases between 2008 and 2025. That would be five convictions. That's what he's referencing, five convictions. How do you get to a conviction, Vince? Well, it takes an investigation, doesn't it? And then it takes arrests, prosecutions, court process, conviction. How much of that have Democrats even attempted to start? I love the data game that they play. Well, it's just, we've only convicted five people of voter fraud. What? That's your excuse here? So, meanwhile, we look across the country, 3,000 miles away, New Jersey, run by Democrats, they're admitting they've got non-citizens. They've got non-citizens voting in their elections. "Never happens," says the state of Washington. Liars. "This is another attempt by the federal government to cause chaos and confusion ahead of the midterms," says this Democrat. "I know that my office and county election officials across Washington State remain focused on administering a secure and fair election for Washington voters this November." He lies. They lie. They lie so easily. And by the way, if your news outlet of choice isn't mentioning the fact that non-citizens have been voting in American elections, they're lying to you as well. That would be a lie by omission. Still a lie. Still a lie. Coming up, the consequences of letting all of these illegals in.
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8: From ABC News, I'm Michelle Franzen. The U.S. is digging in on economic sanctions against Iran, with the war now in its seventh month. The U.S. today confirming it's carrying out fresh military strikes on Iranian targets near the Strait of Hormuz. The military move comes hours after the Secretary of Army, Dan Driscoll, resigned last night. Here's ABC's Mary Bruce.
9: This comes at a pivotal time, with the military already facing severe strain amid these lengthy deployments, and reports that top generals and military officials have been warning that resources are stretched thin and that a prolonged war with Iran is unsustainable. And now the Army is facing a real power vacuum.
8: The jury in the Lindsey Clancy trial in Massachusetts back deliberating even after telling a judge earlier that they were stuck on reaching a verdict. The jury weighing evidence to determine if Clancy, who claimed she suffered from postpartum psychosis, had criminal intent when she killed her three children. ABC's Aaron Kutursky is in Plymouth.
10: They are not sequestered. They deliberate between 9 and 4 each day. And they've had 2 full days of deliberations under their belt, plus a little bit on Thursday of last week. This is the fourth day of deliberations, 18 hours of weighing the evidence. And Kevin Reddington, the defense attorney, said he believed the jury is working diligently.
8: The U.S. Supreme Court ruling President Trump can move ahead with his ballroom renovation, deciding the National Trust for Historic Preservation lacks standing to bring forward a lawsuit. Here's ABC's Karen Travers.
11: It does mean that the construction can move forward while the legal process plays out. And it's not clear how long that will take, but it does mean that the building, the ballroom construction, will likely be substantially completed during this process.
8: Tropical storm Eduardo is churning toward the Texas-Louisiana border today. It is expected to make landfall in the next few hours. Residents along the Gulf Coast are bracing, and Eduardo could gain steam to hurricane status. 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
12: From 96.3 News Radio KKOB, I'm Natasha Leba. A judge in Albuquerque has reversed a decision by the New Mexico Racing Commission that would have transferred the Sunray Park and Casino racing license from Farmington to Clovis. KKOB's Zoltan Charizasado has those details.
13: The judge's decision is being welcomed by San Juan County leaders, who argue that horse racing provides a significant economic benefit to the region. County Commission Chairman Sam Gonzalez said keeping live racing in Farmington is important for local businesses and jobs. Officials are also encouraging Sunray Park to expand its racing season to 30 days, who they believe would attract more horse owners and visitors to the county. Sultan Chani Salcedo, News Radio, KKOB.
12: A new wastewater treatment facility is planned for Albuquerque's west side. Here's Francina Walker with more on that.
14: The new facility would conserve drinking water and return treated water to the Rio Grande. Called the Bosque Water Reclamation Facility, it will be built south of Montaño Road and east of Mirandela Street near the Pueblo Montaño trailhead. Construction could begin in late 2027, pending regulatory approval and funding. The facility is projected to reclaim up to 5 million gallons of water per day. The treated water would then flow into the Rio Grande. A future phase of the project would deliver reclaimed water to Westside parks, golf courses, and other large water users. Water Authority officials say the project is expected to cost about $300 million, and they plan to seek state and federal funding to complete it. A public meeting is scheduled for tonight beginning at 5:30 at the Raymond Sanchez Community Center on 4th Street. Francina Walker, News Radio, KKOB.
12: A new federal task force is targeting birth tourism, a practice in which foreign visitors travel to the United States to give birth after obtaining a tourist visa. Here's KKOB's Mike Gaba.
15: The U.S. Department of State says more than 900 visas have been revoked in the first few weeks of the initiative. Officials say investigators are reviewing visa applications, travel records, points of contact, and lodging information to identify people who may have misrepresented the purpose of their travel. The effort includes coordination with the Department of Homeland Security and the Department of Justice, and applies to both current visa holders and people seeking entry into the United States. Mike Gaba, News Radio, KKOB.
12: A recent rocket flight test conducted by Sandia National Laboratories is helping engineers gather critical data for the nation's next generation nuclear deterrent. Here's KKOB's Michael Carlisle.
16: The HRAC sounding rocket was designed to measure vibrations and aerodynamic forces experienced during reentry into the atmosphere. Sandia says the information will help validate computer models and reduce uncertainty as engineers develop non-nuclear components for the W-93 warhead, the first new nuclear warhead program undertaken by the United States in nearly 30 years. Researchers say collecting real-world flight data earlier in the design process can help inform engineering decisions and reduce development risks. Michael Carlisle, News Radio, KKOB.
12: Well, stay tuned. Another news update will be in 30 minutes. For news 24/7, download the News Radio KKOB app from your Apple or Google Play Store. I'm Natasha Leiba, 96.3 News Radio, KKOB.
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19: Rising from the heart of the swamp, a beacon of truth is casting its light. From sea to shining sea, The Vince Show. Here's Vince Colonnaise.
1: Okay, 844-484-3872, 844-4-THE-USA. That's the way to join us today. From coast to coast, from sea to shining sea. Get in here on the program. You know, today, the United States House of Representatives has a deeply important hearing taking a look at the effects of these sanctuary policies across the country. You know, Democrats, as a part of their invasion scheme, have allowed a lot of illegals not only to get into the country, but to evade federal law enforcement's efforts to get them out, which is has led to tragic consequences for so many American citizens, including a five-year-old girl, an absolutely beautiful little girl named Delilah. This story, this kind of breaks my heart to go through, but I have to go through it with you because I'm going to set up the testimony today from her father, Marcus Coleman, testifying before Congress, an absolutely taking it to these Democrats. Marcus Coleman is the father of a five-year-old girl called Delilah. And Delilah was severely injured in a multi-car pileup wreck that was the result of an illegal alien driving an 18-wheeler through a construction zone and failing to stop and just absolutely just causing utter catastrophe. The illegal alien's name is Partap Singh from India. Caused a multi-car pileup in June of 2024, driving a commercial 18-wheeler in the sanctuary state of California. Governor Gavin Newsom's Department of Motor Vehicles had issued him a commercial driver's license. An illegal alien. The collision resulted in the hospitalization of her stepfather, his name's Michael Krause, and the five-year-old girl, Delilah, who was airlifted to a hospital after suffering critical injuries. There were several other individuals who had to be transported to hospitals for their injuries as well. The California Highway Patrol traffic crash report stated that Singh had driven at an unsafe speed, and failed to stop for traffic in a construction zone. According to Delilah's father, the crash resulted in her inability to walk, talk, eat orally, or attend kindergarten as planned. She was in a coma for 3 weeks. She required 6 months of hospital treatment before her family could bring her home. While in the hospital, she had a craniectomy and was without half of her skull for 4 months. Delilah experienced a broken femur, skull fractures, and she has since been diagnosed with diplegic cerebral palsy, global developmental delay, and will be in need of lifelong therapy. August 29th of last year, ICE arrested Singh in Fresno, California, pursuant to a warrant for his arrest. And then he remained in ICE custody pending his deportation. So I'm citing here from Homeland Security's arrest announcement. This was September of last year. This brings us to today. Marcus Coleman testifying today before Congress. This is a hearing by the Judiciary Committee examining the sanctuary policies across the country, the effect that Democrats have had on law and order, and the destruction of lives that has ensued. Marcus Coleman, again, her father, testifying. And a lot of these Democrats today, every time this happens, they pay lip service to these American citizens, to these people. They say, oh, I feel so sorry for your tragedy. I'm so sorry about what you've gone through. Are you really? Is there any evidence whatsoever? Because your entire political party has been a part of a scheme that has led to Delilah's fate. Her life forever altered by this horrific event that should have never taken place. And so here's the father going, enough with your freaking apologies. You haven't reached out to me ever. This is a face-saving scam that you are play-acting in front of the cameras as we speak.
20: How is that okay? How are you guys not fighting for this? Right here, how are you guys not fighting for this? I reject your guys' sympathy, to be honest with you. There's no way you guys are sorry. Not one of you guys have ever called me. Not one of you guys have ever reached out to me.
1: By the way, I'm staring at Pramila Jayapal and Jamie Raskin, who are looking back at him. Pramila Jayapal, by the way, has like this sort of weird patronizing face. You see this, Jim? She has her face scrunched up like, you're an idiot. You have no idea what you're talking about. This father, this man's five-year-old daughter was maimed by an illegal alien, will never be the same, is never going to have a normal childhood as a result of all of this. And she has the temerity to sit there in judgment of him for what her party did to this country. Screw you, Pramila Jayapal. Jamie Raskin doesn't know what to do. He's just sitting there plotting how he can screw up the country if he gets power back. They're lying. They have no sympathy whatsoever for him.
20: Not one of you guys have ever sat there and seen me in the hallways and said, hey, sorry about your daughter. You guys do it right here while you guys are grandstanding on top of your soapbox.
1: Yeah.
20: This is when you guys care. Right here inside this room is the only time you guys care. I've never received anything from anybody over here at all regarding my daughter or my family or anything. Hey, Mr. Coleman, your guys' Delilah law, I want to help you revise it so that we were interested inside of it. Nothing. You guys have no pathway to anything. You guys want to sit there and talk about the pathway to citizenship. There is a pathway. It's not jump the fence and apply. That's not the way it goes.
1: Am I looking at Jerry Nadler, too, sitting there? These people, it's just disgusting. The guy is pouring his heart out, and they pretend like they care.
20: There's a process to get it done. You don't just do that. I can't just go over there and go sit down inside one of those seats and become a Democrat. Oh, you know what? I probably could. I honestly probably could. So I'm not even going to say that. But I can't go inside a hospital and become a doctor just because I want to and go put on a coat and come to work. It's getting ridiculous the way things are going now. It honestly is. It makes no sense at all. Sanctuary cities allow so much to be done that it's almost like the parents not there to take care of the household. And everybody's running around and doing what they want to do. And it sucks. It honestly does. You guys sit there and you guys talk about ICE invading cities and doing this and doing that. I agree with Mr. Jordan, that if the state sat there and told them, come pick up the person, it would take one or two people to go do it. Instead, they got to send an army out there because now they have to look for them.
1: That's right.
20: Then, since it's a sanctuary
1: state.
20: You got people sitting there abusing the ICE officers that are out there.
1: These Democrats are so full of crap. It's unbelievable. It's unbelievable. They're against immigration enforcement. Let there be no hesitancy about that reality. They're against immigration enforcement. They are for the invasion of the country. The theatrics around ICE are not about ICE. It's not about the way they're doing their job. It has nothing to do with that. It's the fact they're doing their job at all. That's what the Democrats are upset about. Because if they believed in immigration enforcement, you know what the Democrats would be doing in each of these cities? You know what they would be doing? They'd be handing over these illegals to ICE. They'd be just handing them over. Let's get them out of the country. We wouldn't need an ICE raid. We wouldn't need a door to be knocked down. We wouldn't need illegals to be rounded up. We wouldn't have to chase down rapists and murderers and child abusers. None of that would be happening. You'd be turning these people over. You'd be signing up for the 287G program. You familiar with that? That's where the federal government deputizes local law enforcement to act as immigration enforcers. So ICE doesn't even have to go into the community. The cops can do it. It's called 287G. Guess what Democrats do? They cancel 287G. They end 287G programs. So they get rid of every possible way to catch an illegal alien, leaving it just up to the federal government now. No other options now. So ICE goes in, and what do? They demonize the last resort. They attack ICE. They create sanctuary environments to protect the invasion. And it is up. And now this guy has to carry the weight of telling the truth. The father whose daughter has been maimed has to carry the weight of telling the truth to these callous, disgusting Democrats who have opened up the borders. Yeah, it's up to Marcus. And so what are they going to say about him? They'll attack around him. They're going to try and attack all the Republicans for putting on a show and all this other stuff. But this guy is speaking the truth, and Americans everywhere would do well to hear it. Is this all over the place? Is the media going to cover this? Am I going to see this on the evening news tonight? Are they going to cover this on all the nightly shows? I don't know how many viewers they have left on these programs. But I presume that if you're running a news operation, you would share a story that would benefit the public. This story of this kind of chaos in order to prevent any more of it from happening in the future. You know, that's normally what you would do.
20: I have a whole statement right here that I was going to read to you guys, but just listening to you guys, none of this is relevant anymore because you guys just changed so much. It makes no sense at all. My daughter doesn't deserve this. She didn't ask for any of this. The people that jumped the fence did, though. They knew exactly what they were doing. They still chose to move forward in that direction. And every day something's happening to somebody. And it is your guys' fault. I hold each and every one of you responsible for it. And I always will.
1: God bless Marcus Coleman. God bless Delilah. That family should not be going through any of this. They shouldn't have to suffer this way. They don't have to do a congressional hearing. They got enough things to pick up in their lives right now. They're just trying to figure out how they're going to forge ahead for their daughter. But he stepped up to the plate. So now what are the rest of us going to do? If a man like that, if a man who's gone through that kind of pain, if he's seen his daughter suffer that, who's suffering to this day because of all of this, because of what Democrats have done to our country, if he can step up to the plate and fight for this country, what are the rest of us going to do? More ahead on The Vince Show.
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3: 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This is The Vince Show on News Radio KKOB. These Democrats are so unserious. They're not for a moment is their heart actually breaking for what they've enabled in this country. Here's a North Carolina Democrat, Congresswoman Deborah Ross, today saying in front of parents who've had their children who were killed and maimed by illegal aliens, going, this is a big waste of time. I don't know why we're doing this at all. Why are we talking about sanctuary cities?
5: I want to just say, as Mr. Raskin pointed out, that we're here again talking about sanctuary cities. And we do have a bill that passed out of this committee and hasn't been brought to the floor. And so I am confused about that, why we're having another hearing on something where we have active legislation.
3: I'm confused about fixing this problem. I'm confused about why we need to. I don't even know why you think it's a problem. Why are we talking about this? She says. What the hell's wrong with you? The problem is not that we need a new law. The problem is that you refuse to enforce the existing ones. You clown. That's the problem. These Democrats refuse to enforce the law. We don't need new laws. It's the same. You know, when President Trump came in office, he said this thing in the joint session before Congress. He said it right away, right as they were securing the border. They secured the border at unbelievable levels immediately. How did he do that in just a few weeks' time? How did he lock the border up tight? What new laws were created that enabled that? None. None. It wasn't the law. It was a new president. It didn't take a new law. It took a new president. It took somebody who was willing to enforce the laws we have. That's what happened. And this is true all across the country. So in the Democrat-run jurisdictions, chaos prevails. Chaos reigns because they refuse to enforce the laws. You've got to really hate your own community, by the way, to not enforce laws to restore law and order. You've really got to have an utter loathing for your community.

0: to be like, remember that guy Matthew Graves, the U.S. attorney in Washington, D.C.? Remember his thing? 70% of all of the criminals were handcuffed. 70% of them handcuffed. He didn't prosecute. Refused. Well, what was he doing? If he wasn't prosecuting the bad guys who were causing all of this chaos, they were just releasing them back out on the streets so they could commit more crimes. What was he doing with all of his time? He was prosecuting Trump supporters. He was going after January 6th people, the high holy day of the American left. He was locking them away in the D.C. prison and throwing away the key. He was torturing Trump supporters. That's how he was using his time. That's how these Democrats want to use their power, to torture Trump supporters, to go after people singing church hymns outside of abortion mills, to go after people who celebrate the traditional Latin Mass in Virginia, to go after parents who speak at school board meetings in opposition to the kind of poison the left has to offer. That's what they want law enforcement for. Not for law enforcement, but for more disorder, for hurting their political opponents. Meanwhile, we sent Donald Trump in office because we want order back. I don't need him inventing violations of the law by his political opponents. I want him prosecuting the actual violations of the law by his political opponents. And I want him doing what he's doing, which is getting rid of all of these invaders, saving the country from the invasion. So yeah, Mark Wayne Mullen, please keep the record numbers coming. I can't wait to see what August produced. Can't wait to see it. I'm very excited about this because we voted for change here. We voted for a solution. We are standing shoulder to shoulder with a father like Marcus Coleman and telling him we're fighting for Delilah and every little girl like her, that they can grow up in a safe and wonderful country. That's what they deserve. That's what we're going to get. A lot more to get to on The Vince Show.
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18: You have an opinion and a phone. 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
0: Okay. Let me just address some breaking news as we've got it coming in right now. The President of the United States just posting a few moments ago to Truth Social. The United States is, as we speak, striking Iranian targets near the Strait of Hormuz. The strikes are large and powerful, and in retaliation for the Iranians' failed attempt at adding sea mines to the strait, which currently has no mines. They have been completely removed or detonated. And the Iranians, shooting 8 missiles, all successfully knocked down, at our military base in Jordan. If the failed nation of Iran retaliates for this very justified attack, they will be hit again at a much harder and higher level. But it will not be the biggest attack of them all that is waiting in the wings. And when it is over, there will be very little left of the Islamic Republic of Iran. President Donald J. Trump. So here's the state of play. The American military has successfully cleared the mines in the sea lanes in the Strait of Hormuz, creating an environment where shipping traffic can move freely. The Iranians have been very mad about this. They are in a chokehold in a number of ways, including that our blockade continues to lock down any traffic coming in and out of Iranian ports. Their economy is an utter wreck right now. In fact, Scott Bessent, just in an interview today with Larry Kudlow, saying, here's the problem for Iran. We know where every single dollar is. We know where all the money is. And so they have them in this economic headlock that Iran can't get out of. They're spazzing out over this. Here's Secretary Scott Bessent today describing on national television that we know every last dollar that you've got.
19: Well, that's what happened.
20: How tough?
19: That's what happened. That's what happened to this bank in Dubai, and it could be entities. It could be, it could be airline leasing companies, which we'll be looking at. It could be anyone who does business with the IRGC. We are tracking down the IRGC's assets, and I will say it on worldwide TV, just so you know, we know the where in the British Virgin Islands your accounts are at these trust companies. We know the $100 million houses you have around the world, and we are going to freeze those. We are going to, our partners, we are going to close all of that down. So we are going to go after the regime's legitimate assets that they have stolen from the Iranian people, and those can go back to the Iranian people, or they can go to the victims of terror, like the families of the soldiers who are on the USS Cole or in the Lebanese barracks.
0: So Scott Bessent saying, we got your number. We've got your number. We know where everything is. Let me say for the first time in public, we know about the Virgin Islands and the money you have there. We know about the $100 million in houses you've got. We know about all of it. So either you start playing ball with us, or we're taking your toys. We're taking everything. And we'll give it back to the Iranian people. Or we'll make Americans and their families whole for the terrorism that was perpetrated against them over these many years. That's the message from Scott Bessent today. Very public message. So it's interesting, you know, this morning, Jim, I saw that the Iranian president, Pezeshkian, there's a headline from him, is now saying that he'd like to go back to the Memorandum of Understanding, please. Did you see this? He says, Tehran, this is the headline from Reuters today. Tehran will reciprocate if the United States honors the interim deal commitments. We should go back to the MOU, please. Wait, it's like, whoa, how did that happen? How in the world did we get there? How did we get to the point where he's saying, okay, wait a second, uncle, I want to go back to that. Well, the answer is because the Iranian economy can't continue this way. They can't. They can't even move anything in and out of their ports. And yet they still have the IRGC popping off. What is President Trump responding to with these strikes at this hour that the president is talking about on Truth Social? By the way, the news was beginning to break just as President Trump was starting to post this to Truth Social. It was like 10 minutes ago the president posted this. What was the precipitating event? Was the president pointed out? They clear the mines. The IRGC, the most radical elements within Iran, were furious about this. They start trying to fire missiles in the direction of the strait in order to reconstitute the mines in the strait. All of that is intercepted and shot down. And then the United States starts firing on the missile sites. We blow up their missile sites. Now, the media, the American news media, is so jacked up that they will not tell you the sequence of events correctly. They'll go on and about, oh, the United States struck a bunch of targets in Iran again, and now Iran's retaliating because of the American strikes. I'm sorry, you left out the precipitating events that led to this moment. And then what did Iran do after we blew up their missile sites? Well, then they started firing in the direction of Jordan. They started shooting at their neighbors in the Middle East because American troops are there. They were trying to hit American troops. Now, the good news is we shot everything down, except for, I think, one missile, which we saw was headed in some wayward trajectory that had nothing to do with hitting anything of value. So we just let it clunk down in the desert. But the rest of them, we shot it all down. We shot it all down. And so now what comes next? Well, this is the FO portion. That's what's happening. So now the president has announced that U.S. military strikes are occurring because you lunatics thought you would take a shot at American troops in the Middle East. Okay, we're going to blow more of you up. So that's what just happened. And the president said, and this isn't even the best, this isn't even the biggest hit we could do. Now, what is he referring to? What is he possibly talking about? Oh, it could be Karg Island. It could be strikes on Karg Island and these terminals, these oil terminals. It could be that. It could be any number of things. The president likes to hold cards close to the chest when it comes to what he intends to do. But yesterday he was asked whether or not he would nuke Iran. Go for the biggest strike of all. Would he use a nuclear weapon on Iran? Now, I want to remind you, before I even play the president's answer about everything he said on the subject, when the president talks about the Iranian people, is he opposed to the Persian people? Is he opposed to the Iranian people? No, of course not. In fact, he speaks very sympathetically, empathetically about what they've been suffering. The deaths at the hands of the regime. It's awful. He's constantly talking about that. Why hasn't he blown up every bridge and power plant? Because he doesn't want to destroy all of the infrastructure that does serve the Iranian people, who are not a part of the terrorism that's being perpetrated by the regime. The president wants the Iranian, remember at one point he said, make Iran great again. He wants Iran to be great again. He wants the Iranian people to be able to flourish in that country. So the president not running around trying to nuke everybody, basically, even before we get to this question and answer. But yesterday the president was asked about this. Would you nuke Iran? Would that happen? And the president goes, he started by giving his canned answer, which is like normally like, I don't want to say what I'll do. But let me rule that one out entirely.
20: Your weapon against Iran.
21: Well, I would never say that, but the answer is yes. I rule that. No, there's no reason for it.
20: And has that
21: what a stupid question that is, actually.
20: Well,
21: here they are. They're totally defeated militarily. So now I defeat him, and now I should use a nuclear weapon on top of him? What a stupid question. Okay, thank you very much, everybody. Thank you.
0: I love how these press conferences end. That's so funny. It's like, what an idiotic question. You're a moron. All right, thanks, everybody. And everyone has to leave the room now. All right, thanks, press. Thanks, press. And then the sheep herders come in, and they start moving everybody out of the room. It's funny. What a stupid question. Yes, I rule out nuking them. But I got a lot more options that don't involve using a nuke. The president explains in only the way that he can. It's funny. So that's the latest here. But this is interesting to me. I found this very fascinating that suddenly, you know, you've got the Iranian president going, okay, we've had enough. Can we go back to the MOU? I guess that's up to the president of the United States. That is entirely up to the president of the United States. Reuters report here. I'm reading actually from the Jerusalem Post. It looked like they created a hybrid piece, Reuters, Jerusalem Post staff. By the way, a little tip for you if you're ever consuming the news. If a Dateline says Associated Press and some other outlet at the same time, that outlet took the wire copy and then added their own information to the article. That's why it says that. That's what this is. So it looks like Reuters, which is a wire service, and Jerusalem Post doing kind of a hybrid piece here, the Jerusalem Post editing the piece. They say Iran will immediately reciprocate if the U.S. returns to its commitments under an interim deal signed in June. Iranian President Masoud Pezeshkian said on Tuesday at the Shanghai Cooperation Organization Summit in Bishkek, the Iranian student news agency reported. The Iranian student news agency. Quote, I am stating clearly that if the United States returned to its commitments under the Memorandum of Understanding, I love this framing, as if the United States walked away from its commitments. It wasn't the U.S. who walked away. It was the Iranians who acted like complete lunatics and blew up the golden opportunity that was in front of them. As the president put everything on the table, well, now except for nukes. He's taking nukes off the table. But everything else is on the table. This is to the consternation of people in the United States who are telling the president not to try to negotiate with the Iranians. Don't do it, Mr. President. You're so stupid. How about let him work? Let the man cook. Everything is on the table for the president, including trying to get them to not be lunatics. How generous of him. Now, Pezeshkian saying the Islamic Republic will immediately reciprocate if the U.S. wants to return to the MOU. Several world leaders have also been at the summit held in Kyrgyzstan's capital, including Vladimir Putin, India's Narendra Modi, China's Xi Jinping, and Pakistani Prime Minister Shahbaz Sharif. Pezeshkian arrived in Kyrgyzstan with the message that Tehran was aiming for diplomacy over armed conflict with the United States. That's pretty convenient to say when all of your armaments are gone. You're out of armaments. Okay, let's negotiate now. Saying this during the several sideline meetings with different leaders. On Monday, he told Modi on the sidelines of the summit that continued war was in no one's interest and that dialogue and cooperation were the way to resolve existing problems. Okay, well, how about this? How about tell the IRGC? Instead of constantly being like, hey, we should really have a peace deal here. Why don't you tell the lunatics in your own country? Why don't you tell them? Why don't you check in with the gay deformed supreme leader and tell him that maybe it's time to knock all of this crap off? How many, you know, the president has been overly generous, candidly, with his, he's been so generous throughout all of this. He's like, guys, this is really simple. No nuke program, none. So let's just get this up and running. You guys can be in, you could be a part of the first world if you wanted to. You could be, our arms are wide open for you to join the first world, but you're not allowed to kill anybody. that's the rule. You're not allowed to be a terror state. So long as you're not a terror state, no nuclear weapons, boom, the rest is going to be so good for you. And they can't even do that. They can't even do, somebody tell the gay deformed supreme leader, there's a way out of this. More ahead on The Vince Show.
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0: All right. 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
0: You know, I have not spent a tremendous amount of time covering the Lindsay Clancy chaos going on in Massachusetts. This is the woman who's on trial for strangling her three young children to death and then discarding their bodies as if they were just nothing, like just trash. It's really, really horrific in every sense. And the defense that she has attempted to summon is not that she didn't do it, but that instead she was in some sort of postpartum psychosis when it occurred. It was a rare voice that told her to do it. By the way, even if a voice tells you to do something, even if a real voice tells you to do something, it doesn't mean you do it. Don't murder your children. I don't get that. But at any rate, the jury has been deliberating endlessly about whether or not to just straight up find her guilty or whether or not there's some sort of not guilty by reason of insanity defense that they can use here. Now, either scenario, one would assume that she's going to be locked away for the rest of her life, either because she's insane or because she's guilty as hell. Well, either way, she's guilty as hell. I'm telling you right now. She admits it. Her lawyer admits it. And yet they're still deliberating? The whole thing is just, it's just awful. It is just awful. And here, the jury stepped back out today to tell the judge, hey, it's basically impossible for us to come to a conclusion here. We're all disagreeing on the case. And the judge said, well, get back in there and keep hashing it out. They've been doing it for days now.
28: Well, members of the jury, I've got your question, and the question is, after many hours of deliberation, we are unable to come to a unanimous decision. I brought you back out because I know that this was a long trial, all right? I know there were over 80 witnesses. There were over 300 exhibits. But because of that, I'm going to ask you to go back out, keeping in mind all of the instructions that I gave you, to go out and to continue your deliberations at this time. All right? And so with that, I'm going to ask you to go back out. Like I said, keep in mind the instructions I gave you, reviewing the evidence, and I'd ask you to resume your deliberations at this time. Okay? Thank you.
0: You know, the excuses that that her lawyer, that her defense team has made for why you shouldn't find her guilty. You talk to people who actually are in this business of assessing people of whether or not they are insane, that whether they're criminally insane, whether they can be found not guilty. They say the unique circumstances that are being described here are so unbelievably rare as to suggest that this is a lie to begin with. That she had this fit of psychosis at this exact moment. There's all sorts of planning that was going on. She clearly planned to get her husband out of the house so she could kill her children. She was planning to create that distance. She tried to kill herself. She jumped out of a window, paralyzing herself, which is why she's in a wheelchair now inside of that courtroom. There was just that one moment that the voice was speaking with her, telling her, hearing voices. When you just start describing this to forensic psychologists, and you're like, okay, so here are the circumstances all the way down to she heard the voice. It was just this one moment. It's a very rare event, but it was specifically to kill her kids at that moment. And they begin saying, you know that, like, all of that is the most rare thing I've ever heard of. Like, this is not in any way common at all. In fact, kind of sounds like, as you're describing it, throughout, she's of totally sound mind as she plans all of this out and then commits these horrific murders that she admits to. So by any conventional standard, she should just be found guilty of murdering her children because she did. And yet the jury's still deliberating. They're still deliberating. The judge sent them back in. Are we destined for a hung jury? I guess we'll find out, but the judge not letting that happen yet. You keep hashing this out. Get me an answer. Massachusetts, people watching this case. Just awful. Just awful. We have a lot more to get to. J.D. Vance hits the road, campaigning in the midterms. We have some of the highlights. We'll talk about it in a moment on The Vince Show.
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13: From ABC News, I'm Michelle Franzen. The U.S. military is carrying out fresh strikes against Iranian targets near the Strait of Hormuz. President Trump, in a social media post, says those strikes are in retaliation for the Iranians' failed attempt, he says, at adding sea mines to the strait. ABC's Karen Travers says the U.S. is also focused on economic sanctions.
14: It was a pretty quiet August in terms of strikes against Iranian military targets. The U.S. was focused on an economic pressure campaign by going after countries that do business with Iran to try to put the squeeze on Iran to get them back to the negotiating table, to get them to give in to the president.
13: Russia also ramping up its attacks on Ukraine with the sixth day of attacks and launches, the latest in Kyiv with reports of at least a dozen killed. Here's ABC's Tom Sufi Burridge.
15: What we've seen in the last week is more than 50 civilians killed in Kyiv and the surrounding region. And we're basically, if you look at July, more than 400 civilians were killed in Ukraine during that period, in that month. And that is indicative of what we're seeing now, right now in Ukraine, a new level of aerial bombardment, a kind of blitz by the Russians.
13: In Utah, closing arguments underway in the Tyler Robinson pretrial case. Judge deciding if there's enough evidence for Robinson to stand trial in the fatal shooting of conservative influencer Charlie Kirk. The jury in the Lindsey Clancy trial continuing deliberations after signaling to the judge they couldn't reach a verdict. Here's ABC's Aaron Katursky.
2: They said they are unable to come to a unanimous decision, so it indicates the jury is stuck on what we don't know, but the judge gave them instructions to keep trying. We're not sure how long the judge will allow that to go on, but he said, I know it was a long trial.
13: Clancy is charged with the killing of her children and says she suffered from postpartum psychosis. The jury must decide if she had criminal intent. 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
3: From 96.3 News Radio, KKOB, I'm Natasha Leba. A judge in Albuquerque has reversed a decision by the New Mexico Racing Commission that would have transferred the Sunray Park and Casino racing license from Farmington to Clovis. KKOB's Zoltan Chetty-Sosado has those details.
16: The judge's decision is being welcomed by San Juan County leaders who argue that horse racing provides a significant economic benefit to the region. County Commission Chairman Sam Gonzalez said keeping live racing in Farmington is important for local businesses and jobs. Officials are also encouraging Sunray Park to expand its racing season to 30 days, who they believe would attract more horse owners and visitors to the county. Sultan Chani Salcedo, News Radio, KKOB.
3: A new wastewater treatment facility is planned for Albuquerque's west side. Here's Francina Walker with more on that.
17: The new facility would conserve drinking water and return treated water to the Rio Grande. Called the Bosque Water Reclamation Facility, it will be built south of Montaño Road and east of Mirandela Street near the Pueblo Montaño Trailhead. Construction could begin in late 2027, pending regulatory approval and funding. The facility is projected to reclaim up to 5 million gallons of water per day. The treated water would then flow into the Rio Grande. A future phase of the project would deliver reclaimed water to Westside parks, golf courses, and other large water users. Water authority officials say the project is expected to cost about $300 million, and they plan to seek state and federal funding to complete it. A public meeting is scheduled for tonight beginning at 5:30 at the Raymond Sanchez Community Center on 4th Street. Francina Walker, News Radio, KKOB.
3: A new federal task force is targeting birth tourism, a practice in which foreign visitors travel to the United States to give birth after obtaining a tourist visa. Here's KKOB's Mike Gaba.
18: The U.S. Department of State says more than 900 visas have been revoked in the first few weeks of the initiative. Officials say investigators are reviewing visa applications, travel records, points of contact, and lodging information to identify people who may have misrepresented the purpose of their travel. The effort includes coordination with the Department of Homeland Security and the Department of Justice, and applies to both current visa holders and people seeking entry into the United States. Mike Gaba, News Radio, KKOB.
3: A recent rocket flight test conducted by Sandia National Laboratories is helping engineers gather critical data for the nation's next generation nuclear deterrent. Here's KKOB's Michael Carlisle.
19: The HRAC sounding rocket was designed to measure vibrations and aerodynamic forces experienced during reentry into the atmosphere. Sandia says the information will help validate computer models and reduce uncertainty as engineers develop non-nuclear components for the W-93 warhead, the first new nuclear warhead program undertaken by the United States in nearly 30 years. Researchers say collecting real-world flight data earlier in the design process can help inform engineering decisions and reduce development risks. Michael Carlisle, News Radio, KKOB.
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27: 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Depend on it. Rising from the heart of the swamp, a beacon of truth is casting its light. From sea to shining sea, The Vince Show. Here's Vince Colonnaise.
0: All right, 844-484-3872, 844-4-THE-USA. That's the way to join us today. From coast to coast, from sea to shining sea. Oh, I don't even know if we can play this, Jim. I'm not going to sample it on the air for fear that there may be some language that isn't safe for radio. But a reporter, we've seen her before, Caitlin Bennett. You ever see her videos? She goes and does these man-on-the-street type interviews, talking to lefties. Caitlin Bennett interviewed Lindsey Clancy supporters. Have you listened to it? Does it have curse words? Oh, you don't know. Okay, that's okay. We got to make sure that this is good to go. Anyway, Caitlin Bennett interviews Lindsey Clancy supporters. There are such people, by the way. Lindsey Clancy, who is not even up for dispute. She murdered her own children. The supporters claim that some of them claim that they would hurt their own children. What? Others said they get all their news from TikTok. Hey, what country did TikTok come from? Oh, that's right. The Chi-Coms. It came from the Communist Chinese Party. TikTok in the United States. And so these crazy people get all their news from TikTok, and they say they would hurt their own children. If you declare on camera that you are prepared to hurt your own kids, do we have any duty to intervene in that situation? Wow. So no verdict yet in that Lindsey Clancy case. If one emerges out of Massachusetts, we'll share it with you. Jim is very busy trying to pull some audio for us to make sure it doesn't include any FCC violations in it. We'll take a look at that. But let me share with you right now what is going on with the campaign. Oh, did you pull it? Yeah. Oh, it's good. All right. See, this is one of the values of having an amazing producer who moves quickly. Here's Caitlin Bennett interviewing the Lindsey Clancy supporters. Then we'll get to J.D. Vance.
1: It's even dumber than you think.
0: Is it? Is it even dumber? I made it too intellectual. Here it is.
4: Do you stand with her, yes or no?
5: I don't think she did it.
4: Yes.
8: We feel she's very sleep deprived. Her job as a labor and delivery nurse working night shifts and three children is
5: a lot.
4: Do you have children?
8: Yes.
4: What? Would you ever hurt them?
8: Yes and no. As a mom or as a dad, I think that you are not perfect.
4: So what are the consequences she should face for this?
9: Obviously, she's already in a wheelchair.
21: He should go to jail for negligence. He needs to take care of his kids, and that was his result.
0: I just want to remind everyone, she murdered her children in cold blood and then discarded their bodies after planning it and getting her husband out of the house so she could do it. And each of the people that you're hearing right now are making excuses for all of this. Well, she was a little sleep deprived, so it's kind of understandable. Would you hurt your own kids? Yes and no.
4: She should face for this.
9: Obviously, she's already in a wheelchair.
21: He should go to jail for negligence. He needs to take care of his kids, and that was his responsibility.
4: Is this any of your girlfriends?
22: Mine.
4: This is your girlfriend?
22: Yes.
4: I think you have to do some reflection on that.
5: I just have seen a little bit on TikTok of the case.
8: I'm watching it on TikTok or like the live streams.
4: Where are you getting your news that the defense might not be getting theirs?
8: What
5: did you say?
22: TikTok.
0: You're right, Jim. Dumber than I even realized. And actually really, really troublesome. Did you see this? Like there are conspiracy theories also around this case. There's conspiracy theories everywhere. But one of the conspiracy theories is that the husband actually did it, and that she's being stuck with the blame. Lindsey Clancy's being stuck with the blame. Now, I want to tell you something. As I tell you that's a conspiracy theory, that's not even the case that the defense attorney is making. Lindsey Clancy's own attorney is not telling the court, "Yeah, it was the husband." Nobody's saying that. It's just randos on TikTok that are spreading this around in order to give someone else the blame when she's the one who's already admitted doing it. Ugh. Yes, I know there are dumb people out there, but this is too much. There's people standing outside the courthouse acting like she is a hero who's being put upon, like she's some civil rights champion that's been taken into custody after standing up for liberty or something. No, she murdered her kids, you psychos. What are you doing showing up there and acting like she's the victim in this case? She's not. She is the unmitigated felon in this case. All right. So enough of that. But that's the video. My goodness. You know how I saw that? Elon Musk shared that. Elon Musk shared that clip from Caitlin Bennett surfacing independent journalism. How is it that an independent journalist is producing world-class journalism like this? Caitlin Bennett's doing it. And I don't see, CNN film crews out there asking people about this. Would you hurt your own kids? Wow, you really seem all in on this chick. Would you hurt your own children? You have kids? Yeah, I have kids. Would you hurt them? Yeah, maybe. Probably. What? We have an independent journalists are doing it. Independent journalists reveal that. James O'Keefe reveals voter fraud in California. There's not the CNN film crew going down to Skid Row being like, hey, you being paid just to vote for Karen Bass? No. Independent media has to do that. There's a lot of lessons in this, aren't there? Including, the value of social media that's not manipulated, that's not censored, that's not controlled, that is free and open, where real conversations, real journalism can happen. How do you think Donald Trump won in 2016 to begin with? He circumvented the traditional press. He used them, too. But then he circumvented them. How did he get reelected? Oh, he definitely circumvented them. By the time 2024 rolls around, the media had realized, holy crap, we can't put Donald Trump on camera. We put him on camera, he could win again. So they started censoring it. Not allowed to see him. You couldn't see what he was saying. And if you did see pictures of him on Legacy Press, guess what they were doing? They were intentionally distorting the words that had come out of his mouth. Intentionally. Where do you think the Charlottesville hoax came from? Where do you think the January 6th hoaxes came from? Where do you think not showing you peacefully and patriotically make your voices heard came from? It came from a legacy media that was desperate to get back to its stranglehold on the American mind. Social media, we circumvented them. Independent media, we circumvented them. We captured our own footage. We watched the whole clips. We actually shared the real context. It's receipts. We shared these things. And you have some number of Americans, to include American women specifically in this case, who are watching TikTok videos about a Lindsey Clancy case and are walking away thinking that she is the victim of the story. The woman who murdered her kids. She just had a rough go. Sleep deprived. A little bit of negligence there. They should give her a traffic ticket or something. But she served her time. Her legs don't work anymore, so that's enough for what? Is there any difference to being a parent and seeing this story? I don't know. It definitely makes it more very resonant. I don't know if it's more resonant, but for me, I just see a story. I'm like, my God. I love my daughter more than anything. I would die for my child. Kill your child? No, I would die for my child. Die. Yeah, I can't for a moment see how you could walk into this and be like, I sympathize. Okay. I could see it. What? No. There's something, candidly, and I've heard other people use it, and I'll say it too. There's something demonic about this. There's a deep kind of evil that's associated with that decision, clearly, to murder your children. And then, but then also kind of the mind control that's going on where a bunch of people are all looking at it going, yeah, I could justify that. Sort of reminds you of the assassination culture around Donald Trump, doesn't it? Where you have huge, troubling numbers of the country on the left who could justify the assassination of the president of the United States. Doesn't mean they're all going to do it. Not everyone's a Lindsey Clancy. They're not killing their kids. But they're going to look at this and go, I can see it. I can justify that. Whoa, your moral compass is spinning in the wrong direction. Something is way off. How did you become convinced of that? Who convinced you of this? You've lost your bearings. You think your political goals would be better served by the assassination of your political opponents? That's the devil misguiding you. Your bearings are way off. You've lost touch. The same thing about Elon. I mentioned Elon Musk. The left, according to that Rutgers survey, nearly half of lefties say they could justify the assassination of Elon Musk. What? Why? And why should Elon Musk die? What, for what purpose? Oh, because he made the government more efficient. Do you hear yourself? Because he was a part of Doge? That's what you're upset about? You're upset. Well, and he also gave money to help get Donald Trump elected in 2024. So he should die? You could justify his death for that? Because your guy didn't win? You know how crazy that sounds, right? You know how crazy that actually is. It's crazy. It's totally destabilizing. The whole point of the government, the way that our founders set it up, was to be a mitigating factor to that kind of radicalism, to create a system where people could hash out their differences and be able to calmly move between these policy changes. That was the vision of the founders. It was supposed to be, you know, gradual change as we forge ahead as a country. And they're accelerationists. That's one of the phrases that people use to describe. They want to accelerate us directly into chaos because they think they derive power from it. I'm here to tell you something. If you believe that, power does not await you. Misery does. Suffering does. You open that can, you will destroy not just your political opponents. You'll destroy yourself. You'll destroy your soul. Don't do that. I think better of you. I think better of you than you do. This is why the truth needs to be told. This is why people need to hear it. This is, you know, I'll get to J.D. Vance, I promise. We're going to talk about J.D. Vance because one of the reasons I have to talk about J.D. Vance is because the data center debate that's playing out. There's a massive, legitimate debate playing out about data centers. But talk about an area where the Chi-Coms are also interfering. They really do not want us to win the AI race. They do not want us to allow information to flow freely on planet Earth and have success in terms of our technology. They want a world where they can control the information that gets to you. And if they can control the information that gets to you, they can control your mind. That's true. We've experienced this. The big tech companies, the legacy media, they used to have more control over the American mind. This is why they're going through this crazy convulsion now, where they're constantly freaking out about everything. It's because they've lost control of the American mind. We're freely communicating. Donald Trump is circumventing them. This is causing a madness among people who thought they could control us. And so the Chi-Coms feel the same way. This big data fight really, really matters for the future of humanity. I'm going to get into all the details coming up. We've got a lot more to discuss on The Vince Show.
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2: So J.D. Vance hit the road yesterday. He was campaigning for these Republicans in Michigan, to include Mike Rogers, of course, running in the Senate race there against El Sayed. And Abdul El Sayed, this character, he keeps having these sort of bizarro back and forth with J.D. Vance from afar. He's decided to try and make J.D. Vance the target. Now, one thing that's super weird, yesterday, El Sayed was doing an event where he was saying, oh, it's so crazy that J.D. Vance is coming to Michigan. He tried to make it like some sort of political liability for Mike Rogers. Now, I don't understand why it would be a liability. It's a massive deal. The vice president of the United States is there campaigning for Mike Rogers and these other Republicans. It's actually great. How are they going to turn J.D. Vance into some sort of problem? Well, listen, as El Sayed attempts to. Here he is awkwardly attacking J.D. Vance yesterday. It sounds stupid. It's just not landing.
3: Now, who better to invite to Michigan to declare war on Michigan than Ohio J.D. Vance? You want to declare war on Michigan? Ask any Michigander, who do you like better, Canada or Ohio? I think all of us will tell you we're good with Canada. It's Ohio we got problems with. Now, why would you invite J.D. Vance except for maybe you got a Vance bromance? I don't know. Like, questions about J.D.
2: Was there any point in that series of sentences where he realized how stupid it sounded?
4: Like, no.
2: I don't know. I mean, he just kept doubling down. I think he was hoping that the audience would finally respond if he just kept stringing words together. Like, he got caught in some sort of Kamala Harris feedback loop, and he just kept saying more words in the hopes that maybe someone will clap. Please clap. No clapping. Nobody's even responding. And then he even tried to like do something like, it's like Ohio versus Michigan. You get it, right? It's like college football. And meanwhile, the stupid crowd that he's with, none of them even watch college football. They have no idea what he's talking about. We like Canada more than
5: hates football, right?
2: More than we like Ohio. Yeah. Like, oh, does he hate football too? Is that his thing? I didn't know that. So he's crappy in every sense. I didn't know that he was opposed to football too. So the whole thing is idiocy. So he's attacking J.D. Vance. Meanwhile, J.D. Vance comes flying into the

0: Staten absolutely crushes it at this rally yesterday in Michigan. And I'm going to walk you through it in a moment. We'll get into this because I want to get into the data centers and the campaigning in Michigan. Abdul El-Sayed, in addition to apparently hating football, which is crazy, he also attacked J.D. Vance's late grandfather. He did this thing where he said that J.D. Vance's grandfather is so racist that he would never approve of the vice president's marriage to his wife, Usha. What? You're attacking a dead guy as a bigot? You're attacking the vice president and his wife? What is wrong with you? J.D. Vance responded to this, and it's very good, and it's ahead on The Vince Show.
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3: 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Reuters Institute says we're now one of the top news brands in the nation. 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
17: 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And tell us what you think. 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
0: All right. All right. So what is going on between Abdul El-Sayed and the vice president of the United States, J.D. Vance? Let me take you back a little bit in time. It was 2022 that Abdul El-Sayed gave the keynote speech at the Council on American Islamic Relations banquet in Oklahoma. Care. And while he was there, he was criticizing a 2010 ballot measure in the state of Oklahoma called State Question 755, which sought to amend the state constitution to ban courts from considering Sharia law in their decisions. Now, in what world would a court you should never. Why would you consider? Why would Sharia law have a bearing on your judgments in a court? This should be an easy one. Of course, no Sharia law should dictate a court decision in the United States of America. No, it should be the law that the court should be ruling on. The measure was approved by 70% of voters, ultimately blocked by federal courts. The New York Post quoting here. But here's what El-Sayed said at the time. Quote, the same exact forces that drove native peoples from their land two centuries ago destroyed Black Wall Street a century ago, bombed a building decades ago and tried to ban Sharia law not a decade ago. Those forces are alive and well today, he said. The reason I wanted to go all the way back to the 1830s is because you can't understand a Sharia ban without understanding the Trail of Tears, he says. You can't understand the efforts to uproot Muslim Americans without understanding the Tulsa massacre. You can't understand the challenges we face today without understanding white supremacy. So Abdul El-Sayed's position is that if you don't want Sharia law, you're a white supremacist. If you'd like to prevent from Sharia law from having a bearing on judicial decisions in the United States, that makes you a white supremacist. That's his position. So this is psychobabble from Abdul El-Sayed. And J.D. Vance recently called it out. And here he is. This is August 21st. And he said, it's so crazy where the Democrats are now. It's so crazy where they're at now. If I were to go back and tell my grandfather how things have turned out, he wouldn't believe it. Here's J.D. Vance, Vice President of the United States, talking about who he calls his papaw.
18: And like, what do these modern Democrats actually stand for? But look what they say. Pay close attention, and they'll leave these little hints of what they actually care about. Now, El-Sayed, this guy running for Senate in Michigan, he once argued, not too long ago, that criticisms of Sharia law were rooted in white supremacy. I'd love to go back in time and tell my papaw that there's a man who claims to stand for working people who says not only should we have Sharia law, but if you criticize it, you're a white supremacist. That's not my Papaw's Democrat Party, my friends.
0: No. No, it is not. No, it is not. So J.D. Vance saying my grandfather would be absolutely scandalized by what has happened to these Democrats. Just the open bigotry, the disgraceful behavior. Saying that if you're opposed to Sharia law in the United States of America, founded by Christian founders, if you oppose Sharia law, that makes you a white supremacist. My grandfather, who was a Democrat, wouldn't even recognize this party. I believe him. How many times? You don't have to know J.D. Vance's grandfather. How many people have you known in your life who were once Democrats? Perhaps you were once a Democrat who now say, man, that party's completely unrecognizable. No way am I going to be a Democrat today. Crazy. That party's crazy. So J.D. Vance shares that story on the campaign trail and that observation. And guess how Abdul Al-Sayed responded? He posted immediately to social media, quote, "So do we think J.D. is taking Usha with him back in time to meet Papaw or no?" Now, what do you think he's saying there? What do you think Abdul Al-Sayed is even saying there? Well, the answer, of course, is that he's saying J.D. Vance's grandfather's a racist. J.D. wouldn't take Usha because she's not white back to meet Papaw. Because Papaw would be horrified by this. So Abdul Al-Sayed is attacking J.D. Vance's entire family for J.D. Vance's honest observation about how radical the Democrats have become. That's who Al-Sayed is, by the way, Michigan voters. That's who he is. So yesterday, J.D. Vance arrives in Michigan, and he has something to say about this attack on the Vance family, and I think it's pretty good. Here's J.D. Vance. Listen.
18: My message to Abdul Al-Sayed, and I'm feeling especially protective, of course, because we have a five-week-old baby at home, and the second lady's doing great and taking great care of him. My message to Abdul Al-Sayed is you can pal around with terrorist sympathizers, and you can say that America deserved 9/11, or you could empathize not with the children who were targeted at Temple Israel, but with the attacker. These are all despicable things, but they're all things that the people of Michigan will judge you on based on your record. But I actually think that the people of Michigan think it's kind of weird when you talk about another guy's wife. I think the people of Michigan would like you to talk about the public policy ideas you have to make their ideas better. I think the people of Michigan would like you to talk about how you're going to protect auto workers when you're supporting every single policy that has undercut the wages and jobs of Michigan auto workers entire life.
0: He's very right.
18: Public service.
0: He's very right.
18: But whatever you want to talk about, Abdul, keep my wife's name the hell out of your mouth because she's way out of your league.
19: Do you think if he was in the same room, he would have gone on stage and slapped him?
0: Oh, yeah. Yeah, oh my God. Yeah, like Chris Rock. It's slapping Will Smith. Oh, no, sorry, other way around. Will Smith slaps Chris Rock. I'm sorry, I forgot the order, the sequence of events there. Yeah, no, it's the whole thing is crazy. Except Will Smith, I mean, everything about that was freaking insane. I don't know if that analogy works. I'm just telling you, I'm looking at two guys. I'm looking at one who represents total decency, the vice president of the United States, the guy who's calling the Democrats to their better angels, saying, hey, you shouldn't be so crazy. There was once a Democrat party that we could recognize that wasn't entirely insane, but here you are just like, you know, just theatrically nuts. And lots of old school Democrats do not recognize this party anymore, and that includes my grandfather. He would not recognize this party anymore. Given the kinds of crap that you have said. And then how does he respond? How does this guy respond? He goes so low, he's defaming J.D. Vance's entire family. It's just utterly disgraceful. And the guy yesterday, he can't attack J.D. Vance. He doesn't even know what to say. He's just standing there up there, like, babbling. The crowd's not even responding. We don't even like Ohio. We like Canada better than we like Ohio. Everyone's like, they don't have how to respond. J.D. Vance, meanwhile, gets up on stage, gets into the microphone, says a couple of sentences. The crowd's going freaking wild for him. Just a tale of two different men. And J.D. Vance is better than him in every measurable way. Every single one. It's not even close. And El Sayed continues to play this game where he's trying to divide himself, like pretend like, oh, stop paying attention to Hassan Piker. You know, we played some clips for you yesterday, a supercut of Hassan Piker, this left-wing podcaster who is truly vile. I mean, there are endless clips of him saying the most vile possible things, including that America deserved 9/11, the rapes on October 7th in Israel don't matter, the stuff about, oh, we should go back to the time of lynchings in America, just like endless clips of him saying the most disgusting possible things. And now lefties who are trying to establish some distance being like, hey, don't ask us about this. Oh, who cares? This guy has nothing to do with the race. Why are you talking about him? Because El Sayed freaking campaigned with him. El Sayed invites him to Michigan on a campaign stage and acted like this will be a great thing. And now he's living with the consequences of his own actions. That's what's happening here. In fact, you know that show, The Breakfast Club? You ever see clips from that? There's this show called The Breakfast Club. They invite a lot of these lefties on. And over the past few days, they've invited both El Sayed on and Hassan Piker. And so Hassan Piker was on the show a couple days ago. And I asked him about all of this. And he says, El Sayed's great. I love El Sayed. He invited me out on the campaign trail. Now, somebody tell Debbie Dingleberry about this, because she was claiming the other day that, oh, Hassan Piker just showed up in Michigan. He's the reason there's a huge problem here. Once he showed up, he created all sorts of trouble. He showed up at the invitation of Abdul El Sayed by Hassan Piker's own admission. Listen to this.
20: Abdul El Sayed is my guy, right? He's a Rhodes Scholar. He's a doctor. He's a stud, too. He can do three plates on the bench press. And, I mean, that's besides the point, but, you know, I like that personally. You know, I've known of Abdul, and I've hung out with him. You know, I've done fundraisers online, small dollar donations for my community for his campaign, because he doesn't have any corporate PACs. He opposes corporate PAC money, and he's AIPAC has said that they're going to deploy $30 million in his race, right? Because he opposes America's relationship with Israel. He wants to he wants to reconsider our endless expansionist mindset in not only the Middle East, but all around the world. He says, we got to take this money away from these bombs. And
0: by the way, on that issue, Jim, do you see the clip of Van Jones going around talking about Abdul Al-Sayed's real positions on this? It's not merely that he doesn't want to extend foreign aid to Israel. He wants to deprive Israel of even being able to buy defensive technology. Well, that's like signing a death warrant for Israel, actually. They're not allowed to purchase defensive technology under your plan. That's how you destroy that country.
20: Spend it on ourselves. Spend it on healthcare. He's been an advocate for Medicare for All. He wrote a book about it. And he was in the Detroit Public Health Office. So he abolished 300,000 people's medical debt. He had this glasses program where he gave thousands of people in Detroit glasses so they can see and read. And he's a wonderful person, right? But he wasn't getting a lot of attention.
0: That's quite a character witness you got there, Hassan Piker.
20: Initially in his race. And he reached out to me and said, oh, let's go, let's do a campaign rally together. And I had already done stuff with him. I traveled to Dearborn. We worked out, played basketball, all this stuff. So I didn't really think about it. And then all of a sudden, out of nowhere, the entirety of the right wing and also a lot of center-right forces in the Democratic Party started writing articles about the dangers of aligning with someone like myself.
0: What center-right forces? What are you even talking about? Show me these center-right forces that we've been missing. Center-right on the Democrat. This is also stupid. But the most important element there is that you've got Hassan Piker, this vile human being, saying, yeah, El Sayed invited me. I was the main event. I'm the reason anybody's even paying attention to him. He was flailing until I got involved. I got involved, and suddenly he was off to the races. Now he can win a Democrat primary. Now he can win. And he does. And now the Democrats are trying to dispense with this guy. Oh, we have nothing to do with him. He's just some random podcaster in California. Actually, the way he describes it, he was the lifeblood of the entire campaign. Yeah. You did this. You made this bed. Now you can lie in it. More ahead on The Vince Show.
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0: You know, I want to mention the data center thing, too, because J.D. Vance did talk about data centers in the United States. There's a lot of debate on that subject right now. And the president yesterday had a very blunt message on Truth Social saying that the, quote, the only reason communities throughout America should not want data centers is if they want to end up being backwards and poor. That was the president's declaration. This is a contentious issue, but the president never hesitant about his own opinion. If they want to be successful and rich with far lower taxes and jobs all over the place, let data reign. The good news is that there are plenty of other places that want them. If we kill the golden goose, you'll only have yourselves to blame. China could not be happier with this anti-data center movement. Actually, they can't believe it's happening, President DJT. Now, of course, as I mentioned, this is a real debate. And the reason it's a real debate is because American communities don't want all of their energy and water sucked into data centers with no benefit to them. That ain't going to work, especially when you go out west with the water. Water is a very precious commodity the further west you get in the United States. So very real debates in these communities. How do we set them up? Now, the president has already talked about, hey, these places should generate their own resources, generate your own power, and in fact, put it back out onto the grid. And that was the message from the vice president yesterday when he was asked about the president's Truth Social post. He said, look, the president's been clear. Contribute and you're going to be good to go.
3: On AI, President Trump today said that Americans should get on board with wanting more data centers. How do you think that message goes over for the ahead of the midterms, where this is becoming kind of a touch point in some areas?
4: Well, what the president said about data centers is they're an important part of the AI economy. When people build them, they have to build the power plants along with the data centers. I think probably 99% of the backlash to data centers has come in areas where building a data center means higher utility and higher electricity the people on the ground. So I think what these companies have to do is take advantage of some of the federal deregulatory efforts that we've undertaken. If you build a data center, you should be putting power back into the grid, not taking it out. And if that is happening, I don't think the data centers are that controversial. It's when the utility bills get so much higher, that's when it's a real problem.
0: He's right. He's right on all counts. That is really what the debate is about. How many times have you seen, you know, you go to these local meetings and people are upset about it. What's the data center doing? It's because they're concerned about their utility costs going up. They want to afford taking care of their families. That is the most legitimate possible thing you can be concerned with. The safety and well-being of your family. Makes sense to me. If the data center is contributing, great news. That's what you want. Power being generated, given back to the community, creating all these jobs, helping a community flourish. Adding life to communities that have been hollowed out by by Washington, D.C. Massive deal. And also remember, it's about that information fight, too. Do we want the Chinese Communist Party to control the flow of information to the entire planet? Or are we going to beat them in this fight? We should beat them. We should do it smartly. But here's the great thing. These guys are clearly doing it with an attitude towards how does this help Americans? And that's what we need. We've been lacking that for so long in Washington, D.C. And you voted for these guys because that is their primary concern, and it should be. So a good message. And a tale of two communicators, by the way, both very talented, both communicating very differently. The president very blunt in his assessment of how this is going to benefit the country. J.D. Vance pointing out, we have to take these voters very seriously. This is about American people, the American people, and doing right by them. Very wise, very wise. I'll be discussing so much more of this coming up tomorrow on the Mighty Vince podcast. I can't impress upon you enough how great it is. All you have to do is go to rumble.com/Vince, and you too can enjoy it. 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
9: From ABC News, I'm Michelle Franzen. Hours after Army Secretary Dan Driscoll submitted his resignation, the U.S. military carrying out a new round of strikes against Iranian targets near the Strait of Hormuz. ABC's Tom Sufi Burridge has more.
10: CENTCOM, the U.S. military in the Middle East, is now confirming that it has been carrying out strikes against the Islamic Revolutionary Guard Corps, the Iranian military, if you like, because, they say, the Iranian Guard Corps, the Iranian military, has been attacking commercial shipping in the Strait of Hormuz.
9: In Massachusetts, the jury in the Lindsey Clancy trial telling the judge they're stuck on coming to a unanimous decision, the judge ordering them to keep deliberating. The jury deciding if Clancy, who argues she suffered from postpartum psychosis, intentionally killed her three children.
11: We'll see how long the judge allows that to happen. In some cases in Massachusetts, the judge can require juries to deliberate, you know, for 2 weeks. Before accepting any kind of a hung jury. So the judge will encourage them for as long as he possibly can. Clearly, he doesn't want to try this again. Undoubtedly, the family doesn't want to go through this again, and probably prosecutors don't either.
9: ABC's Aaron Katursky in Plymouth, Massachusetts. Authorities say two people are dead following flash flooding that ripped through the Grand Canyon. Efforts to find one other listed missing is still on. ABC's Trevor Ault is there.
12: Park officials had been warning about an elevated flood risk here to the point that they had installed new evacuation plans and even a river gauge to track rising water. And that's exactly what the gauge was doing Saturday when it suddenly went offline. It's possible it was knocked out by some of the debris that was flowing, but that means officials learned just how bad these deadly floods were from people calling 911 desperate for help.
9: Tropical storm Edward approaching the coasts of Texas and Louisiana. Winds whipping up near Sabine Pass this hour. The Gulf Coast bracing for days of heavy rainfall. 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
13: From 96.3 News Radio KKOB, I'm Mike Gabum. A Santa Fe murder case has ended with a plea agreement and prison sentence.
14: Antonio Montejano, 26, was sentenced to 14 years behind bars after admitting to second-degree murder in the shooting death of 40-year-old Rosendo Romero. Authorities say the killing stemmed from a dispute involving a firearm sale in 2024. Investigators determined Montejano shot Romero several times outside a residence on the city's southwest side. During a recent court hearing, members of Romero's family said they would have preferred a longer sentence, but chose to support the plea agreement rather than endure a trial. Sultan Chani Salcedo, News Radio KKOB.
13: A large water release headed towards Albuquerque is part of a multi-agency effort to study drought conditions along the Rio Grande. KKOB's Natasha Leyva has details.
15: The Water Authority and several partners released more than 2,000 acre-feet of water from Abiquiu Reservoir on Monday. The water, equal to more than 650 million gallons, is expected to reach the Albuquerque stretch of the river by Thursday. Officials say the temporary re-wetting will provide important information about river flow, groundwater connections, and potential benefits for vegetation and wildlife affected by the drought. Natasha Leyva, News Radio, KKOB.
13: Federal prosecutors have charged two New Mexicans in connection with an alleged scheme to fraudulently obtain pandemic unemployment benefits. More on that with KKOB's Michael
16: According
13: Carlisle.
16: To the U.S. Attorney's Office, 35-year-old Josette Martin and 42-year-old Tommy Apodaca are accused of using stolen and fabricated identities to submit false unemployment claims between May of 2020 and October of 2021. Investigators allege the pair created fake driver's licenses, social security cards, and tax documents, then opened bank accounts and obtained debit cards to access the money. Martin has been released pending trial while Apodaca remains in custody. If convicted, each could face up to 30 years in prison. Michael Carlisle, News Radio KKOB.
13: If you've ever thought about working local elections as a poll worker, your chance to find out what it's all about is coming. KKOB's Francina Walker.
17: The Bernalillo County Clerk's Office will host a poll worker recruitment event this Thursday at the Albuquerque Press Club. The event begins at 5 p.m. and will offer those interested an informal opportunity to learn all about working in this year's general election. Members of the Clerk's Office will be on hand to answer questions about poll worker positions, training, responsibilities, and the application process. Poll worker positions are paid, and each election, the Clerk's Office hires and trains nearly 1,000 poll workers. The Albuquerque Press Club is at 201 Highland Park Circle, Southeast. Francina Walker, News Radio, KKOB.
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18: Very slight chance of thunderstorms developing this evening. A low of 61 degrees in Santa Fe, 66 in Albuquerque. Wednesday stays dry with a high of 86 degrees in Santa Fe, 92 the high in Albuquerque.
13: 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I'm Mike Gable, 96.3 News Radio, KKOB.
19: 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I need a check.
20: 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I need a check.
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1: It's back in the news, and I'm glad, because it'd been a while since we've had some movement on what's going on with the DUI scandal that we know has been going on for 30-plus years in Albuquerque and Bernalillo County in the state of New Mexico. When you think about all those judges, all those clerks, all those lawyers, all those sheriff's deputies, all those police officers, all those elected officials that have been in power and had their hand in the judicial system one way or another over the last 30 years, and it's been super quiet on this DUI scandal and this investigation. But there is some movement today, and that's where we'll start here on News Radio KKOB. Thanks for being with us. Brandon Vogt with you this afternoon.
0: J.J. Buck producing. We got Mike Gabe in the newsroom. We'll take your calls because it's outrageous. I mean, this scandal here, we've all been duped, the corruption. And now I want to see justice, like many of you do. Who was all involved, whether they're still in power or not? Who was involved? Who knew about this stuff? And it just seemed way too quiet for way too long. But yesterday afternoon, six police officers with APD were placed on leave as part of an ongoing investigation into this scheme. Great reporting from the Albuquerque Journal or news partners. And I'll tell you, it, you know, when this thing first broke, there were people put on leave. It affected Bernalillo County Sheriff's Department. This is where we got this is where we got all those great quotes from John Allen. Yeah, like this one.
2: This guy, what a piece of crap.
0: Yeah.
2: And I'm pretty freaking pissed off right now.
0: Yeah, because he had somebody in upper management of upper administration that was involved in this thing. He totally got duped on this. Now, not everybody got duped. There's been plenty of people that knew what was going on. And then I think about these six officers that were just placed on leave. Because I wonder, like, they knew this was going on. This has been going on for a couple of years now. We've known about this DUI scandal. Made national news. Again, making big-time national news out of New Mexico for all the wrong reasons. This DUI scandal. Everybody around the country is looking around like, geez, what else is going on there? Oh, yeah, and there was a guy that killed somebody over the green chili being too hot. That was the other one. Everybody in the country yesterday was like, what? What is actually going on down there? Is that even part of America? This is the first question. Is that even part of America, New Mexico? The second question is, what in the world is happening over there? Okay, well, the DUI investigation made big-time national headlines, of course. And you got to think these six officers, you think they knew that their time was coming? Or do you think they thought they were too smart, that they may have gotten away with it? Because I'll tell you, there are people who are going to get away with this. And it's not going to be your rank and file police officers like these people. There's got to be big time judges that we all know, big time politicians that we all know, that at least knew there was some funny business going on here. If they didn't know what was going on, they're totally inept from their jobs, which I guess is still in the realm of possibility when we're talking about New Mexico politics and judges. But those are the people that will probably survive this. Those people that we know that are kind of famous in politics and these social circles, because a lot of those people have had to know anyone in power. In the state of New Mexico, and well, let me put it to you like this. Anybody that had any power over the last 30 years in Bernalillo County or the city of Albuquerque on the legal end of it or the political end of it, you knew what was going on. Either you were part of it or you at least knew what was happening. Now, does that mean we're going to get justice and we're going to find out who these people are? Probably not. We don't have a very good track record of that. Who will pay the price are going to be like these rank-and-file police officers and those sheriff's deputies over the years, who they've busted. And my hope is even if some of those big-time politicians and judges don't get caught, that at least some of these rank-and-file officers and sheriff's deputies spill the beans. I hope that we hear about this in their trials. And at least we'll know, even if it gets unprosecuted or whatever. But you got to think, like, so these six officers that just got put on leave, do you think that they were like, man, we beat it, we got it? Or, I mean, it's got to be a living hell, you know, thinking about that all the time. Like, is this the day? Is this the day they're going to find out what we were doing? And they got to go out there and be cops, be police officers. So they joined the 9 officers who have pled guilty to criminal charges as part of the investigation. All right. I hope one of these 6 police officers does not plead guilty. I hope one of these 6 say, I'm going to fight this, and I'm going to tell you who was really in charge. And I hope for that person, they're rewarded. Because there's no, you know, it's not just rank and file deputies and police officers and a couple of crooked attorneys that cooked this thing up. This came from somebody else or many other people. It had to have been handed down through the years. I mean, it's almost a generation. It's 30 years worth of corruption into DUIs here in Albuquerque and Bernalillo County. Think about all the people who have died in Bernalillo County courtesy of a drunk driver in the last 30 years. I mean, another list that we're toward the bottom of every year. We don't take DUI seriously. It's something that's in the culture, unfortunately, in the state of New Mexico. It's something that the state legislature never really wants to address. It's kind of a dirty little secret. Other states around us take it seriously. We don't. We never have. It's not the only issue we don't take seriously in New Mexico and is ingrained in our culture. Domestic violence is another one. Not taking care of our kids. I mean, there's a few of them for sure, but DUI is definitely one of them, ingrained in our culture. And it hasn't been taken seriously like it should have been. And then the ultimate insult to injury is that for the last 30 years, there's been a bunch of monkey business going on with DUIs, with dirty cops, dirty lawyers, dirty judges, dirty clerks. I mean, it's mind-blowing. This, among other things, this should be like huge campaign issues. Nobody's talking about it. Nobody said anything about it. And this DUI investigation was way too quiet for way too long. But there is some movement. As Gilbert Gallegos, Twitter enthusiast, he's kind of calmed down. I'll give him some credit. Gilbert Gallegos has kind of calmed down on the social media over the last few years. Now, the spokesperson for APD said the agency is doing an internal investigation into 6 officers. They weren't named. That's another thing Albuquerque really needs. Take another 6 officers off the streets. We're only left with 11 now. There was only 17 police officers on the streets of Albuquerque to begin with. We're down to 11. I'm only slightly exaggerating. Yep, so we lost another 6 officers. Gallegos said they're not releasing their names at this time. And they have yet to be interviewed. So they created this internal task force 2.5 years ago. It was January of 2024. Boy, does time fly. To investigate the misconduct by former and current officers, 14 have been fired, resigned, or retired. And the FBI is leading a separate investigation into allegations of illegal conduct. Thank goodness. Thank goodness. I mean, with this investigation, that the feds are involved. And I don't care what kind of Fed it is, whether it's Biden's feds or Trump's feds. I don't care. At least it's not the state of New Mexico handling this. Because I think you know what would happen if the state of New Mexico would be handling this. Business as usual. Carry on, boys. That's why this thing went forward for 30 years. You can't tell me that somebody who was in charge, somebody who could do something about it, this didn't pop up on their radar. This didn't come across their desk. They didn't hear this at the water cooler or the donut shop. Nothing. No, they did. They knew about it. They just continued to just business as usual for the last 30 years. Thank goodness the feds are involved now. That's the only way we'll get any justice when it comes to this. And I'm not real sure we'll get any justice, but at least we should know what happened the last three decades when it came to drunk driving here in the city of Albuquerque in the county of Bernalillo. We'll get your thoughts on this. 505-243-3333 coming up. Also, we got some more polling from the Albuquerque Journal on some of the other races on your midterm card. We'll talk about that coming up.
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0: All right, BV Today, News Radio KKOB. 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

0: 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Some movement on the DUI case. Six police officers on leave. So since the scandal came to light, more than a dozen law enforcement officers have been fired or placed on leave. Three APD officers' homes have been raided. Raid!
1: Raid!
0: That's right. Two lawyers, a paralegal, and an officer with New Mexico State Police have also been implicated. And, of course, Thomas Clear, he's the guy, is in a criminal racketeering enterprise that paid off officers to get DUI cases dismissed. Police officers would intentionally fail to appear at required court hearings. And, of course, all those years, no judge said anything, no lawyer, no clerk, no bailiff, the janitor didn't say anything either. Nope. Nobody. Everybody kind of kept it all quiet. Every year after year, when these officers failed to show up, Clear said during his plea agreement, the scheme dated back to the old century, 1995. That's right. It was back before.
1: I have depended on those benefits since the 1990s.
0: Yes, since this lady's been getting her benefits. That's how long this DWI scandal's been going. Under the scheme, this is what Clear said during his plea agreement. Under the scheme, I would appear at the DMV administrative hearings and the criminal case settings on behalf of the DUI offender, and I would move to dismiss the proceedings. And then Clear and his co-conspirator, paralegal Ricardo Mendez, entered pleas of on charge of racketeering, among other federal charges. Clear faces 130 years in prison, but no one has pled guilty in the case. Who has pled guilty has been sentenced yet. I mean, what's going on? I know the feds work super slow, but really, I mean, is this, I guess we had to wait 5 years for Cheryl Williams Stapleton to finally have her day in court. And it was worth it, as she faces up to 500 and something years in prison. Still waiting for her sentencing as well. But I mean, come on, this thing's been going on for 30 years. Can we put the move on a little bit? Maybe fast track this thing just a bit. But I am glad that they're finding some other people. But you go back to January of 2024 when this kind of went public and APD went ahead with the Internal Affairs Task Force. And then these guys were working for almost 3 years now. Continued to work with that in the back of their mind. Are they going to catch us? Did we escape? How many more are there? It might be the fact that there's so many of them, they just don't want to pull them all off at one time. They're just kind of waiting. I don't know. Hopefully we find out during a trial or during the court proceedings, which, by the way, I don't even think that it's going to be done in federal court, which is a little different. But I'm glad that there's nothing that the county or the state or the city of Albuquerque has to do with this. Because you know as well as I do, they wouldn't do anything. Sarah, you're on News Radio KQOB. Hi, Sarah.
2: I just think that this issue, the WI, it's kind of beat to death. I just feel sorry for these police officers. What's more important?
0: The dirty ones? The dirty cops? You feel sorry for the dirty cops?
2: Yeah, I mean, you know, everybody makes mistakes, and they were, you know, they took a little bribe or whatever, but this happens everywhere, and they're getting jacked up unnecessarily.
0: I wish somebody would offer me a bribe. I wish somebody would offer me a bribe. I'd take one.
2: No, I'm more worried about the November 3rd election.

0: You know that all the food stamp people, they're going to get jacked up royally here. Mm. I mean, I was told that they're going to make them work. I mean, it's coming down for Trump.
1: They're going to make them work.
0: I have no idea. They're going to be starving if you make all these people have all these requirements, and we have to vote against all of his cronies. That's the whole point, is to vote against Trump.
1: I'm glad you brought that up, because I wanted to say this the other day, because, you know, with the new requirements for SNAP benefits, you know what has happened, Sarah, is that more people have been going to food pantries, because food pantries ask no questions whatsoever. Like, I could go into a food pantry and, you know, take some potted meat and some Quaker oats or whatever. They're not going to ask any questions about it. So a lot of these people who are who don't want to work are now just going to food pantries, which it's bad because these food pantries are now getting raided. Yes, that's right.
2: Raid!
1: They're getting raided with all these people that don't want to work just to supplement their SNAP benefits.
0: Yeah, I don't know how much that they every 6 months they're going to roust people to bring in paperwork, bring your ID. So what's going to happen is that, and then we don't, I used to donate money to the Roadrunner, and then when people are squeezed, they don't even have money other people to donate to these places.
1: Sarah, you don't have a lot of money. Keep your money, okay? Keep your money for yourself.
0: That's what the whole
1: Unless you're said. Some sort of secret millionaire. Are you a secret millionaire?
0: Well, you know what? Look, they say our Trump has nothing to do with our state. It's Trump's policy coming dripping down into our state. Mm. Yes, he's got everything to do with our state policies.
1: All right,
0: coming down from him.
1: Where do you go to vote, or what do you need to know?
0: Okay, we're going to have the 30 county clerk open starting October 6th. You brought that up. Mm-hmm. If you call 243-VOTE, 243-8683, yep. And then we have the original number. It was like 243-VOTE-291 or something. They had that one for 61 years. We have two phone numbers, but they will give you your county clerk phone number. The 243-VOTE will give you your county clerk phone number. Yep. Let's vote against
1: LexisNexis.
0: All these people that are hooked up with Trump.
1: Yeah. All right, Sarah, have a good day. Thank you. Good. All right. Dorothy is hanging on. We'll get to her. Also, now Republicans in the House are looking into that. The tactics the DEA was using during the Biden administration. It's kind of interesting bedfellows that MLG is forced with now, but we'll talk about.
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13: From 96.3 News Radio, KKOB, I'm Mike Gabum. The Santa Fe murder case has ended with a plea agreement and prison sentence. KKOB's Zoltan Chani Salcedo.
14: Antonio Montejano, 26, was sentenced to 14 years behind bars after admitting to second-degree murder in the shooting death of 40-year-old Rosendo Romero. Authorities say the killing stemmed from a dispute involving a firearm sale in 2024. Investigators determined Montejano shot Romero several times outside a residence on the city's southwest side. During a recent court hearing, members of Romero's family said they would have preferred a longer sentence, but chose to support the plea agreement rather than endure a trial. Sultan Chani Salcedo, News Radio, KKOB.
13: It's tadpole drama in a project that sparked protests from wildlife advocates in Albuquerque, now wrapping up. Here's KKOB's Natasha Leyba.
15: Last week, advocates confronted crews working at La Orilla's outlet water quality structure near the Rio Grande, arguing that cleaning the retention basin could harm turtles, frogs, and other animals using the water as a habitat. Following those concerns, AMAFCA slowed the project and coordinated with the city wildlife biologist to relocate animals before work continued. Officials say more than 65 turtles were safely moved. No wildlife injuries were reported, and crews removed roughly 140 cubic yards of debris and sediment from the site. Natasha Leyba, News Radio, KKOB.
13: Speaking of water, a new wastewater treatment facility is planned for Albuquerque's west side.
16: The new facility would conserve drinking water and return treated water to the Rio Grande. Called the Bosque Water Reclamation Facility, it will be built south of Montaño Road and east of Mirandela Street near the Pueblo Montaño trailhead. Construction could begin in late 2027, pending regulatory approval and funding. The facility is projected to reclaim up to 5 million gallons of water per day. The treated water would then flow into the Rio Grande. A future phase of the project would deliver reclaimed water to Westside parks, golf courses, and other large water users. Water authority officials say the project is expected to cost about $300 million, and they plan to seek state and federal funding to complete it. A public meeting is scheduled for tonight beginning at 5:30 at the Raymond Sanchez Community Center on 4th Street. Francina Walker, News Radio, KKOB.
13: Well, we must have all done something wrong, because now it's time for sports with J.J. Buck from the Sports Animal.
17: I'm J.J. Buck with your Sports Animal Short, brought to you by Sandia Resort and Casino. Lobo Football put out their first depth chart of the season, and three quarterbacks are listed as starters. And the head coach, Jason Eck, said, you know what? You got to show up Saturday night to see who the Lobos will start at quarterback. The season begins with Central Michigan in town, 8 p.m. kickoff at University Stadium, 7 p.m. pregame on the UNM Sports Radio Network on News Radio KKOB. UNM men's basketball will play an exhibition game against Arizona State in the Pit October 25th. It will be one of two Big 12 teams Lobo basketball will play in the exhibition season. They'll also play a game at Oklahoma State October 11th. The Albuquerque Isotopes have two home series remaining, game one of six tonight against Tacoma. And you can hear all the action on The Sports Animal. Want more sports news? Come on and join us over on 95.9 FM, AM 610, The Sports Animal. I'm J.J. Buck.
13: That's a great way to get in a nap. 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
1: All right, BB Today, News Radio KKOB, thanks for being with us. Yeah, Lobos in action this weekend. Coverage begins at 7 o'clock. Lobos in Central Michigan at University Stadium right here on News Radio KKOB. You want to know what that quarterback, who the quarterback is? Buy a ticket. We'll find out. We'll see what happens. Best of luck to the Lobos this season. Hey, Dorothy's in here. Hi, Dorothy. You're on News Radio KQOB.
6: Hello there. I just wanted to let you gentlemen know that the lady that you were speaking with earlier, if that's what you call her, had very demonic responses. I don't understand how she wants all of New Mexico to have to suffer and lose food stamps when, if Trump comes in and notices everything that's happening, we're going to all have penalties. So why punish us when part of her family or she should go to work? Get in the car to hear me. I don't understand why she would want Trump to come in and feed her and all her family constantly when not all of us feel that in Albuquerque. I want you to know that not all of us in Albuquerque is against Trump. Some of us do think that we can do better, and we do think that we need to get these people that talk like that. Remember, people will perish for lack of knowledge.
1: Mm-hmm.
6: I don't understand why these people call and say, oh my God, Trump's going to make us starve. Maybe you should, overweight people. Don't they understand that maybe fasting and realizing what New Mexico needs could... I think people that speak like that are part of the problem.
1: Yeah.
6: Not, I just wanted you gentlemen to understand that not all of us sound third dimension.
1: Thank you.
6: Not all of us sound that way.
1: Yes.
6: And a lot of us support you. So in New Mexico, not everybody hates Trump. I want to say we love him and go Trump. Bring it!
1: All right.
6: New Mexico, make Albuquerque great again. Thank you for putting me
1: there. Yes, you got it, Dorothy. Oh my gosh, how about that? Is Dorothy the anti-Sarah? Uh-oh. Thanks for being with us, Dorothy. I appreciate that. Also, you remember a few weeks ago, MLG just blew a fuse when talking about the DEA. And, of course, during the Biden administration, this was all 2022 to 2025, all during the Biden administration, New Mexico was used as kind of a guinea pig. The DEA knew that shipments of fentanyl and other drugs were coming in. They didn't do anything about it because they were trying to build bigger cases. I mean, the reasons why are pretty evident. Because MLG wasn't taking the border seriously, they took advantage of it. Because they didn't do this in Arizona, where Katie Hobbs put the National Guard down to hurt the border. And now, MLG just got mad. She was like, I'm going to get in Trump's face, blah, which never happened. I mean, she even requested an interview with the guy. No, and he wouldn't take it anyway. And he's all this rhetoric. I'm going to get in Trump's face. I want to tell him. Well, Trump's the one that ended this policy, lady. So I know you couldn't bring yourself to say that this was Joe Biden, Kamala Harris, but it was. And it's interesting now because the U.S. House Oversight Committee, led by Republicans, has now opened an investigation into reports that the DEA agents in New Mexico deliberately permitted massive amounts of fentanyl to hit the streets. And this is led by their committee chairman, James Comer, Kentucky, a Republican. And guess what? James Comer, Kentucky, led this, not Melanie Stansberry, not Teresa Ledger Fernandez, not Gabe Vasquez. He's too busy planning his fake weddings to bother with this. Melanie Stansberry did comment on this, though, but their U.S. congressman, they could have done something about this, too. They did not. So Comer limited the record sought to instances in which drugs were not seized during the Biden administration, January 21 to January 19 of 25, because as soon as the Trump administration came in, this, among many other policies, were ended from the DOJ. Melanie Stansberry, former employee of Ghislaine Maxwell, said, I'm grateful he's taken this action, but I'm frustrated that he did not consult with the delegation or the Democratic leadership of this committee before sending that letter. Okay, why does she care? Because it's not a partisan issue, and it doesn't. They don't need permission from the Democrats here in New Mexico to do this. In fact, Melanie Stansberry, why didn't you try to open an investigation? You're a sitting member of Congress. She continued, This took on a particular partisan tone, and it's not a partisan issue. I didn't get that from the press conference that MLG had that she was a part of when she was ripping Donald Trump apart for whatever reason, because the guy wasn't even in office when this was happening. We've got the audio clips of it. Stansberry said, this is really about the safety and well-being of New Mexicans and all Americans. And she thinks it's now a partisan issue. It was a partisan issue because Joe Biden's DOJ, Merrick Garland, who's the attorney general at the time period, knew that they would not run into any interference if they let operations like this go in the state of New Mexico, because they knew that MLG was in lockstep with open borders, what the Biden administration was doing, and had, you know, they weren't going to put up anything, and they could use this as a testing ground. They knew they couldn't do it in Texas. They knew they couldn't do it in Arizona. They knew they couldn't do it in California. Even Gavin Newsom was doing more stuff on the border than what MLG was. That's why it happened. And now for Melody Stansberry to be upset that the Republicans opened up a investigation into this. Okay, you're the one that's making it partisan, because there's a lot of New Mexicans that died on the watch of the Biden DOJ letting these operations unfold unfettered. And there's a lot of New Mexicans that died because MLG wouldn't do the right thing when it came to border security. All right, 505-243-3333, number to get in. Coming up, A.J. Rice is going to be with us. He has written a new book that he's going to tell us all about, great conservative commentator, and it's all about the trans mafia, yes, and their agenda. It's The Curse of the Bearded Lady. So it's he writes a lot of political satires. It's going to be fun, and he'll join us next hour. Coming up here on News Radio KQOB.
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2: They crossed perilous seas, leaving all that they had behind. Their names were McKenna, Gambino, and Wang. They came from different lands, and they spoke different tongues, but they all shared the same dream, America. They came for freedom, for opportunity, and traffic and weather together on the sevens. We won't let them down. So tune in McKenna, Gambino, and Wang for traffic and weather updates on the sevens for your commute. 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
1: All right, it's BV Today, News Radio KKOB. Hey, all this week, we've got tickets to the New Mexico State Fair. It's the rodeos, September 16th and 20th. So caller number three right now, 505-243-3333. We'll pick up two tickets to this year's 2026 New Mexico State Fair Chevron PRCA Standalone Rodeos, which is September 16th and September 20th at Expo New Mexico. How about that? Also, we got the news today. This was big, big news that George Strait is going to be coming to Boots in the Park in May here in New Mexico. How about that? At Balloon Fiesta Park. And, of course, we're all over that. We'll have your tickets coming soon. But George Strait, that's a big one. I mean, George Strait can go fill up like a 100,000-seat stadium. I think he's really leaving some money on the table coming to Boots on the Park, but we're glad to have him. Hey, I want to let you know about Window World. Windows, doors, and a whole lot more. 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All right, coming up, we'll talk about this a little bit more, but some polling from the Albuquerque Journal on some of the other races going on. And this one is heartbreaking. The U.S. Senate seat in the state, and this is where was kind of the breaking point for me with the Republican Party. Not saying I'm not a Republican anymore, but I was just so outraged about it and wanted to do something to help. And, you know, I don't think they want my help. But the U.S. Senate seat and the fact that the Republican Party, the party of Lincoln, was unable to find anybody in the state to run against Ben Ray Lujan. Finally, they found this guy, Larry Marker. He ended up getting on the ballot. He's a professional candidate. He has run for many other things under many other parties over the years. So the Journal poll with this one, who, and Ben Ray Lujan, believe me, he's a beatable candidate. If the Republicans took things seriously in the state, which they do not, which makes Ben Ray Lujan an unbeatable candidate. But in the Journal poll, Ben Ray Lujan at 53%, Larry Marker at 38%. That's like the bare minimum. Getting into, you know, a Republican candidate to get 38%. Not looking good down ballot as far as the Albuquerque Journal poll goes. But the U.S. Senate seat's just heartbreaking. Like if the Republican Party can't come up with a viable candidate for to take on a beatable U.S. senator like Ben Ray Lujan, then you don't really have much business being a party anymore in the state. That's kind of where I'm at. You had years. These are 6-year terms. There should have been a pipeline of good Republican candidates. There should have been a primary of Republican candidates. There should have been people chomping at the bit trying to take on Ben Ray Lujan. Couldn't find a single person. And they're lucky they got this dude, Larry Marker or whoever. They're lucky they got him on the ticket because that was real close too. He had to go through an alternative way to actually get on the ballot. But that's where, you know, that was where I was like, are you kidding me? Like they don't even want to be taken seriously in New Mexico anymore. And I'm talking about the Republican Party. They don't even want to be taken seriously anymore when they couldn't find anybody to run for a U.S. Senate seat. And they're going to get cooked, man. I mean, Ben Ray Lujan, I mean, the poll's 53-38, but it may even end up worse than that. Nobody knows who this guy is. I don't even know if he's a real Republican. I know he's ran for other stuff under other parties before. You know, just take advantage of people and just expect them to be there. Well, guess what? They're not going to be there for you. All right. AJ Rice, conservative commentator. He's got a great new book, kind of a satire on what's going on with the trans mafia, as it's known.
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1: All right, AJ Rice will be with us coming up here in a few minutes after the news at the top of the hour. Yeah, Albuquerque Journal polling, U.S. Senate seat, Benray Lujan 53%, Larry Marker 38%. The attorney general race, I'm serious, gun to my head, I wouldn't have been able to tell you who was even running for attorney general on the Republican side. Or, I mean, does anybody even know Raul Torres is even running for re-election? He is. And the guy's name is Sam Kane. Never heard of him. He's never tried to contact me. I don't know anything about him. Republican Party hasn't tried to help out any. Raul Torres is up 51%, 34%. I mean, it looks bad down ballot for Republicans against Democrats. No money, no help from the party. Guess what's going to happen? You're going to get slaughtered at the polls. You know? And this off the good news that Greg Hull has a little bit momentum in his poll, but down ballot, not so much.
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28: From ABC News, I'm Michelle Franzen. In Massachusetts, a judge has allowed jurors to go home for the day, instructing them to return tomorrow to resume deliberations. The jury earlier informed the judge they're stuck in coming up to a unanimous verdict, but the judge ordered them to continue. Clancy is charged in the murder of her three children in 2023. Her attorneys say she suffered from postpartum psychosis and did not have criminal intent. ABC's Aaron Katursky is outside the courthouse in Plymouth.
29: After deliberating for about an hour and a half after the lunch break, the jury decided to call it quits for the day a little bit earlier than normal. They normally go another half hour or so, but the judge called them back in after several of the jurors, he said, indicated they wanted to go home for the day.
28: The U.S. military carrying out new strikes against Iranian targets. President Trump says in retaliation for Iran's attempt to add mines in the Strait of Hormuz. It follows the resignation of Army Secretary Dan Driscoll. Here's ABC's Mary Bruce.
30: Sources say it comes after months of growing tension with Defense Secretary Pete Hegseth over his firing of top Army brass. His departure now leaves the Army essentially rudderless. Hegseth has been purging top officials and April. He fired the Army's top general without explanation, and he's either fired or sidelined at least two dozen other senior officers across the military.
28: Tropical storm Edward making landfall this past hour near Johnson Bayou in Louisiana. It's now heading inland near Port Arthur, Texas, expected to bring heavy rainfall. Here's ABC meteorologist Samara Theodore.
31: When it comes to totals, anywhere from 6 to 8 inches, but that's generally speaking. We could see some spots that have higher amounts. We do know that the Houston area is prone to flooding. It's really impacting the greater Houston area and a little bit farther east of central Houston and between Beaumont there, a lot of rural areas. Galveston also could see a ton of rain.
28: On Wall Street, stocks ending sharply lower. Uncertainty over the Iran war driving sell-offs today. 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
13: From 96.3 News Radio KKOB, I'm Mike Gabum. A large water release headed towards Albuquerque as part of a multi-agency effort to study drought conditions along the Rio Grande.
32: The Water Authority and several partners released more than 2,000 acre-feet of water from Abiquiu Reservoir on Monday. The water, equal to more than 650 million gallons, is expected to reach the Albuquerque stretch of the river by Thursday. Officials say the temporary rewetting will provide important information about river flow. groundwater connections and potential benefits for vegetation and wildlife affected by the drought. Natasha Leben, News Radio, KKOB.
13: A high-profile Democratic figure is making a stop in New Mexico as election season ramps up. KKOB's Zoltan Chani Salcedo has details.
0: Former Transportation Secretary Pete Buttigieg will visit Las Cruces on September 13 to campaign alongside Deb Haaland, the Democratic nominee for governor, and U.S. Representative Gabe Vasquez. The event is part of a broader effort to support Democratic candidates ahead of November's election. Buttigieg remains a prominent voice within the party and has recently indicated he is considering another run for president in 2028. Sultan Chani Salcedo, News Radio, KKOB.
13: A judge in Albuquerque has reversed a decision by the New Mexico Racing Commission that would have transferred the Sunray Park and Casino racing license from Farmington to Clovis. That ruling is being welcomed by San Juan County leaders who argue that horse racing provides a significant economic benefit to the region. County Commission Chairman Sam Gonzalez said, keeping live racing in Farmington is important for local businesses and jobs. Officials are also encouraging Sunray Park to expand its racing season to 30 days, which they believe would attract more owners, horses, as well as visitors to the county. If you've ever thought about working local elections as a poll worker, you've got a chance to find out what it's all about.
0: The judge's decision.
2: The Bernalillo County Clerk's Office will host a poll worker recruitment event this Thursday at the Albuquerque Press Club. The event begins at 5 p.m. and will offer those interested an informal opportunity to learn all about working in this year's general election. Members of the Clerk's Office will be on hand to answer questions about poll worker positions, training, responsibilities, and the application process. Poll worker positions are paid, and each election, the clerk's office hires and trains nearly 1,000 poll workers. The Albuquerque Press Club is at 201 Highland Park Circle Southeast. Francina Walker, News Radio, KKOB.
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3: Very slight chance of thunderstorms developing this evening, a low of 61 degrees in Santa Fe, 66 in Albuquerque. Wednesday stays dry with a high of 86 degrees in Santa Fe, 92 the high in Albuquerque.
13: 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The Dow closing down 418 points. The NASDAQ following suit, closing down 276 points. Y'all have your next news update at 2:30. I'm Mike Gabe, 96.3.
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1: 96.3 News Radio, KKOB. It's Branded Vote with A.J. Rice back again with his latest book, The Curse of the Bearded Lady. A.J., thanks for being with us today.
20: Hey, Brother Brandon, great to be on. Great to be with you guys.
1: All right. Now, of course, you take on the trans mafia here in this book, and it's been sort of a slow leak over the years with the trans agenda getting into mainstream culture, and we've just kind of hit critical mass at this point, right?
20: Absolutely. This is
5: the epic conclusion of what I call the mental illness trilogy. I've been on with you before with the Woking Dead and the White Privilege album. This book is dedicated to all the amazing women born inside the right body, right? I know New Mexico's got plenty of those, okay?
1: Yes.
5: Yeah, I mean, look, I write political satire. I write, you know, about wokeism. And there's different flavors of this. And the trans mafia in particular, I just couldn't allow this time period to go by without weighing in on it. If there was some, you know, Brandon the 11th is going to hop out of a time machine.
1: Yeah.
5: And he's going to ask us later today, what were you people thinking? The Democrat Party lifts up their skirt, Brandon, and there's 72 genders under there.
1: Yes. Yeah. We've seen it. And it's funny how this the left is so sensitive to it. And, you know, what's very interesting to me is kind of your old school traditional Democrats, and they're basically dying off, but they're still there. And it's just revolting that they continue whatever the new left comes up with. They're all for it. There's no spine there. And in some of these people, of course, have been in politics for decades, and we've got them on tape back in the 90s where they sound like Republicans. And in today, they're advocating for this sort of stuff. Just no spine.
5: There's a few exceptions of people who haven't lost their minds and totally. In the media, it's guys like Bill Maher and, you know, Stephen A. Smith.
1: Uh-huh.
5: I mean, these aren't right wingers. I mean, they might agree with us sometime
1: they're classic
5: overlap
1: liberals.
5: With us.
1: They're classic, and I miss those guys. I miss the classic liberals that we could debate.
5: But then you got guys like, you know, Fetterman, who you know may look like Shrek, but the reality is that his brain works better than Chuck Schumer's. Because look, most of the Democrat Party is scared to death. They're scared to death. Yeah, you've got James Carville's out there. Rahm Emanuel's out there. These are both, you know, former Clinton and Obama, you know, bagmen.
1: Yeah.
5: They realize that if you follow the DSA down the rabbit hole, if you get into this anti-Israel stuff, if you follow parents home and try to groom their children and turn them from one gender to another, it is a big, fat loser.
1: Mm-hmm.
5: Why? Because it's not about Democrat and Republican at that point. It's about sanity versus insanity. And one of the reasons I use comedy to make my point, and I know your audience will appreciate this, I was raised on Rush.
1: Yeah.
5: And Rush used to say what? That his job was to use irreverent humor to illustrate truth.
1: Exactly.
5: But one of the things I say in the book all the time, Brandon, is that comedy is moral warfare by other means.
1: Mm-hmm.
5: That sometimes ridicule can move faster than a rebellion. And you saw it in the 2024 election. You know, that big chunk of undecided voters, Brandon, they were people that looked at some of the craziness and said, whether it was COVID's overreach or the Me Too movement, the trans mafia, Antifa, some of the George Floyd nonsense, right, Black Lives Matter stuff, and they said, you know what, I'm out on this. Trump, you know, I may not want Trump to, you know, date my sister, but I'm voting for him because this has to stop.
1: Yeah. I mean, 2 years into the second Trump presidency, we can take a look and see what would have happened if Kamala Harris would have been in office. Open borders again, more of this woke agenda. I mean, at least, you know, getting Donald Trump elected here, it lessened the blow that the left was out there promoting. And it could have been a tidal wave.
5: And look, one of the reasons I'm playful and use the term the curse is because of this, is that for whatever reason, like you said a minute ago, the Democrat Party won't stand up. They can't shake this.
1: Yeah.
5: They are willing to die on this hill. They can't get off of it. And we had a guy, Seth Moulton, this congressman backbencher from Massachusetts, who I write about in the book, saying, you know, after the 2024 election, hey, maybe I don't want my daughter run over by a dude playing lacrosse or field hockey. And just a couple of weeks ago, he's on TV. He's running again. I think he's running for Senate in primary. And he's basically apologizing to all the bearded ladies out there. He's apologizing. you know, there's a funny thing in literature and science. There's this thing called the Werther effect, which is basically copycat suicide. Right?
1: Yeah.
5: Leave the gun, take the cannonis.
1: Yeah.
5: That's what the bearded lady is all about, and that's the curse that the Democrat Party cannot shake.
1: Yeah, and that's one of the chapters in your book, The Curse of the Bearded Lady. It's available everywhere now from A.J. Rice. And what do you make of what's happening with the WNBA? Because they've kind of backed themselves into a corner here on what an actual woman is. And now you've got men who now identify as women who want the opportunity to participate.
20: Yeah. I saw Royce went into a game the other day with a wig on. And was he looked like that. He's got his chin strap beard. He looked like the cover of my book walking in there. Yeah. Obviously, this is peak absurdity. Mm-hmm. Peak absurdity. Remember, comedy is the ability to transform horror into humor.
1: Yes.
20: So whether it's Enos Kanter or Royce going in there, Royce White going in there to show that the W in front of the NBA doesn't mean a thing,
1: mm-hmm.
20: that the commissioner's a buffoon, that the rules have boxed them in. This is what we have to do, ladies and gentlemen. We have to be happy warriors. We have to fight for human nature. And we have to sometimes deploy the equal distribution of mockery.
1: Mm-hmm.
20: And you will win the argument.
1: Yeah. Oh, definitely. And we'll see what the WNBA can do here, because they've kind of they probably won't be able to close this door. And the absurdity, as you point out here, you know, if a grown man, you know, wants to, you know, cut off his equipment or whatever, if a woman wants to add equipment, it's fine. But what's really heartbreaking is these parents, these woke parents that feel like they're, you know, praying to the altar of this woke agenda.
20: That's
1: and they're
20: right.
1: sacrificing their children. You know, you got 12-year-olds, 13-year-olds. And here in New Mexico, AJ, we're at ground zero for that. And they call it gender-affirming care, in which your low IQ voter is not going to know what that is. But that basically means that any parent can go get their children's equipment swapped out. And it's become such a big business, AJ. And and they did the same thing. There was the same model like with homelessness. It's become a business now, so you don't want to solve that problem.
20: Look, mental patients are being affirmed when they should be admitted.
1: Yeah.
20: In a straitjacket.
1: Exactly.
20: And look, this is the trans conveyor belt that apparently runs through New Mexico.
1: Mm-hmm.
20: You got puberty blockers, you got cross-sex hormones, you got surgeries. And just like global warming and COVID, with junk science all around, this is big money.
1: Uh-huh.
20: Because if you can get these people hooked, like you just said, you have lifelong patients representing tens of thousands, maybe millions, of billable hours, billable treatments, and follow-ups.
1: Yeah.
20: It's a cash cow to mutilate the next generation.
1: Yeah.
20: Confused kids, you know, and some of this is the devices, for sure. And look, I'm a millennial. I'm not some uptight old guy. I know I might sound like Joe Pesci, but, you know, I was born in the 80s.
1: Yeah.
20: But I remember, you know, I mean, YouTube didn't show up till I was 24, so I was already, you know,
1: mm-hmm.
20: I was already set in stone of being a wise guy from Philadelphia, right? But
1: exactly.
20: When you have the parents, the teachers, the media, academia, Hollywood, and then, you know, what goes on TikTok, all mm-hmm. telling these kids that they feel different today, that they might be a different gender.
1: Uh-huh.
20: That's just outrageous, and we have to call it out.
1: Yeah, The Curse of the Bearded Lady, that's the new book from A.J. Rice, How the Trans Mafia Whacked American Sanity, and you can find that everywhere now. And A.J., we're coming up on a sad anniversary of the death of Charlie Kirk, and you take some time in this book to write a little bit about him.
20: Sure.
1: Kind of tell me about Charlie Kirk and how we need to remember him.
20: Well, full disclosure to the audience, I was his publicist.
1: Yeah.
20: For a couple of his books.
1: Yeah.
20: And, you know, look, I had been around him. You know, he had been running this thing since he was 19. And, mm-hmm. you know, I had before I was in PR and writing myself, I was in radio and I worked with Laura Ingraham and Monica Crowley and Savage and many others,
1: mm-hmm.
20: Ben Shapiro. And the last thing, actually, Brandon, that I slipped into the book is that sort of intermission, that intermezzo halfway through the book on Charlie.
1: Yeah.
20: Because, you know, it happened, what was it, September 10th?
1: Yeah, it was.
20: And, you know, my book had to be handed in on October 1st last year. And, you know, I've gone back and I've reread it. I mean, ladies and gentlemen, there's no magical rabbit hole here. There's no, you know, aliens opening up and the French Foreign Legion killed Charlie. You know, mm-hmm. You're talking Occam's razor. And I've looked at what I wrote about this non-binary adjacent weirdo that didn't like what Charlie was saying about the trans mafia.
1: Yeah.
20: And he shot him. Yeah. He shot him. And the tragedy, that last question Charlie took was on the very topic you and I are discussing today.
1: Mm-hmm. Yeah. Gone but not forgotten, and I hope we keep his memory close to our heart and the things that
20: there will never be another. You know, I tell people, Rush Limbaugh, Andrew Breitbart, Charlie Kirk, they broke the mold on all three, and they are very, very important to the history of conservatism over the last 40 years.
1: Oh, definitely. As are you, too, A.J. Rice. You're doing important work.
20: The
1: new book, The Curse of the Bearded Lady, it's available everywhere now. It's a fun read. It's an informative read. And I've been giving books away here on the air. We got some more for folks. So, A.J., thanks for your generosity in that.
20: Thank you, brother. You keep fighting out there. Let's get out and vote. Midterms, ladies and gentlemen.
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0: read in the Wall Street Journal with Patrick Brenner. How did a nonprofit become America's insurance regulator? I do want to thank AJ Rice for being with us. And yeah, we are. Unfortunately, we're coming up on that sad anniversary. It's right next to 9/11 too. Another sad anniversary. It was September 10th when Charlie Kirk passed dead from an assassin's bullet. And coming up on that 1 year anniversary, and part of that book, he does write a little bit about Charlie Kirk and his impact on American conservatism for sure. And I've got three of these books. It's called The Curse of the Bearded Lady. It's fun. It's political satire. And there's a lot of great points in it too from AJ Rice. So if you want a copy of that book, I've got three copies. So callers 3, 4, and 5 right now. 3, 4, and 5. And what you'll do is just come to the radio station and pick up the book. So we'll have them out front for you. Just say, I won the book about the bearded lady. And our nice people will hand you the book about the bearded lady. 505-243-3333. Callers 3, 4, and 5. We'll pick those up right now on News Radio KQOB. Also going on. We have more information about the dancing dad at the Dirty Bourbon because they've released some of the security footage, the on-camera footage from the Dirty Bourbon that night as he left. And we got more information, too. We just knew there was kids. No, they were two 20-month-old twins. So they're about a year and a half old. And they were sitting in a car for over 2.5 hours. Now, it was night, but it was still hot. And those kids were very much cooking in inside that car. Luckily, somebody saw it. It was about 12:30 at night. It was about 1:30 when officers got there and smashed that window. Here's some of the story from KOB and some of the audio you'll hear from the rescue effort.
1: A scary situation for officers in northeast Albuquerque as they try to break into a car.
2: Hey, Bubba. Hi.
1: To save two infants trapped inside.
2: What the?
1: The 20-month-old twins were in the car for more than 2.5 hours overnight Saturday, stuck in the parking lot of Dirty Bourbon.
2: Oh, he is just soaked. He is soaked.
1: Dirty Bourbon security guards called officers to the scene around 1:30 Saturday morning.
2: Yeah, come here. Come here. Come here. Come here.
3: Hey, baby.
0: Oh, had to go dancing. Had to leave the kids in the car.
3: You guys found him.
0: Dance machine.
3: You are hot, little guy. You are roasting. Oh, my goodness.
1: Around the same time the children were rescued.
4: Is this your vehicle?
3: Yes, this is my vehicle.
1: The infant's father, Stephen Natsaway, shows up.
5: It just appeared like he had no remorse. He was more concerned about the fact that he was in trouble. At least at the beginning stages, he didn't ask about the kids, whether they were okay or anything like that.
1: Officers at the scene arrested Natsaway for child abuse. According to court documents, he told officers he went to the bar to have time for himself and tried to get someone to watch them, but the children's mother and family members weren't available. Then he reportedly told officers he would not have stayed long, but due to people dancing with him, he was unable to leave.
5: It's just beyond me what could have been going through his head to, so, you know, quote unquote, take a risk. I mean, he was taking a risk with the lives of his children.
1: Officers on scene.
3: Dude, they just came from Derby Room and they're all dressed up.
1: We're in disbelief.
3: I see you.
6: Child abuse.
3: Yep. At its finest.
0: Well, he said it. Child abuse at its finest. 2.5 hours. 2.5 hours. And I know it was nighttime. Sun wasn't out, but it was just not the way to do it. So CYFD responded. Great. Just who you want to show up, right? The hospital examined the children. They were discharged after evaluation. Now, this man is a Native American, so because of the Indian Child Welfare Act, CYFD notified the appropriate tribe, which initially exercised jurisdiction to complete the investigation. The children were released to a family member. I guess they had time then, right? And tribal social services completed a home visit to ensure safety. So that's happening. And this guy, he did show up. He went out back outside and he could have.

0: cared less. He was just upset that he got in trouble. 2.5 hours. Ugh, what a horrible person. And at least those kids are okay. Hey, you remember Joseph Hernandez? He was the New Mexico State legislator that was running around naked up in Chicago. Well, we found out what was on his campaign finance reports, and it's pretty hilarious. And we'll have that for you coming up here on News.
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6: From 96.3 News Radio KKOB, I'm Mike Gabel. Freehold is fire, standing at 15,451 acres with 59% containment. Those scattered showers and thunderstorms brought additional moisture and widespread lightning to the area on Monday. Acreage on the Frijoles fire did increase Monday through fire activity, remaining largely within the existing footprint, with some growth occurring in the southeast portion of the fire area near the Frijoles drainage. A community meeting is scheduled for Wednesday at 6 p.m. at the Truchas Community Center. A Santa Fe murder case has ended with a plea agreement and prison sentence. We turn to KKOB's Zoltan Chani Salcedo.
7: Antonio Montejano, 26, was sentenced to 14 years behind bars after admitting to second-degree murder in the shooting death of 40-year-old Rosendo Romero. Authorities say the killing stemmed from a dispute involving a firearm sale in 2024. Investigators determined Montejano shot Romero several times outside a residence on the city's southwest side. During a recent court hearing, members of Romero's family said they would have preferred a longer sentence, but chose to support the plea agreement rather than endure a trial. Sultan Chani Salcedo, News Radio KKOB.
6: Updated, COVID-19 vaccines are expected to arrive in New Mexico next week, and state health officials are urging residents to consider getting vaccinated ahead of the respiratory virus season. The New Mexico Department of Health says the updated 2026-27 vaccine is available under a statewide standing order that allows providers to vaccinate eligible individuals beyond federal recommendations. Health officials say vaccination remains one of the primary tools for reducing the risk of severe illness, hospitalization, and death from COVID-19, particularly among older adults, pregnant people, and other high-risk groups. A project that sparked protests from wildlife advocates in Albuquerque has now wrapped up.
8: Last week, advocates confronted crews working at La Orilla's outlet water quality structure near the Rio Grande, arguing that cleaning the retention basin could harm turtles, frogs, and other animals using the water as a habitat. Following those concerns, AMFCA slowed the project and coordinated with the city wildlife biologist to relocate animals before work continued. Officials say more than 65 turtles were safely moved. No wildlife injuries were reported, and crews removed roughly 140 cubic yards of debris and sediment from the site. Natasha Laban, News Radio, KKOB.
6: Federal government has approved a major expansion of the Navajo mine in northwestern New Mexico. It's a move that could extend coal production at the site for more than a century. Federal officials say the expansion covers about 11,500 acres, and it could allow the mine to produce up to 503 million tons of coal. Supporters point to the mine's economic importance to the Navajo Nation, while critics raise concerns about environmental and health impacts. The mine currently supplies coal to the Four Corners power plant. I'll have your next news update at 3 o'clock. In the meantime, for News 24/7, just download the News Radio KKOB app from your Apple or Google Play Store. 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
0: All right. It's Brandon Vogt with you. You're on News Radio KKOB. Thanks for being with us. Oh, we gave away all our books. Manny got one. He got in on the text line, too. Dirty Dancing at the Dirty Bourbon is a dirty domestic. Even think the Democratic streaker thinks this is appalling. Manny in Albuquerque, yeah. And do I have to shave before I read the book? No, you don't have to. So, you remember Joseph Hernandez? He was the lawmaker, Four Corners area, Democrat, and he was in that really weird hotel incident where he was running around nude, banging on doors. So the people of the Pinon Post looked into his campaign finance report and found that he spent over $100,000 in reported spending, including cash withdrawals, gift cards, hotels, big box stores, and at least $590 was spent at fried chicken joints alone. $100,000 in reported expenditures. Here's some of the findings. $590.04 at fried chicken places. Hernandez's campaign reported six separate KFC expenditures totaling $442. He was, you know, when he was naked in Chicago and he got arrested or detained, whatever you want to say, he was listed at $56,280. That's what he came in at. Yeah. Those included $82 at a KFC in Farmington, labeled meetings and appearances, $91 for fundraising, two KFC Shiprock transactions for $67 and so how much chicken are you buying? Then there was Church's Chicken, $67 in Farmington, $37 and another time in Farmington. And then he went to the Denton, Texas Church's Chicken for another $133. There's many other fine places to eat in Denton, Texas, other than KFC. But this is Joseph Hernandez, Democratic lawmaker. Finally, the campaign spent $34 at the Raisin Cane's and Flagstaff, which brought our grand total up to $590. That was just on chicken alone. Then we had 6,600 in massive bank entries with no category, which should be looked into. Campaign finance people. June 5th, 2004, a campaign reported $2,500 to DDA Citizens Bank, described as in clearing of check 101, whatever that means. 12 days later, another $4,100. Described as direct deposit account Citizen Bank. Okay. What's the campaign purpose for these two things? Raul Torres, Speaker Martinez, think you need to look into this guy. I think we got some campaign finance violations going on. $1,200 cash out to Hernandez himself. Well, he needed some chicken money. Finger licking good. Let's see here. Another $1,200 in an over-the-counter transaction. Other reports, additional ATM, $164 in withdrawals. He spent $1,700 in Speedway gift cards alone in one day. These are all supposed to be campaign stuff. It might be on the up and up, but there's a whole lot of chicken and Speedway gift cards here. Somebody needs to look into it. He spent $2,400 at Sam's Club in one day. What in the world? I want to see the itemized for that. That'll get you a lot of fried chicken. They have those rotisserie chickens at the Sam's Club. He may have took those home. Nearly $1,500 at Home Depot in a single day. Yeah, right. Two identical $442 hotel charges, same day, same hotel. More hotel. The hotel stuff, they can kind of explain away. $800 in Porter's Restaurant charges on consecutive days. Porter's Restaurant in Farmington, campaign fundraiser, $400 charge, and then another $400 charge the next day. The campaign also spent money on the coffee ship. Oh, it's got to be around Shiprock. Oh, that's cute. The coffee ship. Little Caesars. Seriously, dude. Little Caesars? That's garbage. Taco Bell, McDonald's, Red Lobster. Ooh, Red Lobster. Must have been getting fancy. Honey, after all this KFC and Little Caesars, I'm going to treat you to Red Lobster tonight. Ooh. Domino's, Sonic, Denny's, ugh. Wendy's, Burger King, Wingstop. Of course, the man loves chicken. The man loves chicken. Let's see here. He spent $1,000 at an ink spot in Shiprock, not named Ship Ink. Which I think a missed opportunity there. Then there's $9,000 as a quote-unquote placeholder. He listed to himself without any explanation. Again, Raul Torres, Attorney General. Jungle Raul, are you back from any of your vacations? You need to look into this guy, Joseph Hernandez. Now former state legislator. A lot of weird stuff with his campaign money. And let's see here. Some 2024 reports weren't filed until 2026. That's another violation. And about a $100,000 trail gone now. But a lot of Little Caesars, in fact, Little Caesars was actually more than KFC. Little Caesars came out at $581, KFC at $422. And then when you total up all the other chicken joints, that's by far the number one. Dollar General, a lot of money going there. Shamrock Food Company, Costco. Ooh, he was going to Costco and Sam's Club. What a fancy guy to have a Costco and a Sam's Club membership. Walmart, a lot of Walmart. Smith's, Dollar General. A lot of Little Caesars, though. A lot of Little Caesars and a lot of KFC for old nude legislator Joseph Hernandez. May want to take a look at this People in Power in New Mexico. You probably won't, but I feel better that I brought it to your attention at least. All right, got some votes notes next here on News Radio KQOB.
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0: All right, BV Today, News Radio KKOB. Thanks for being with us. First day of September. How about that? Time's a-flying. How about some notes here? Oh, we got plenty of time for notes today. All right. So I got plenty of notes. From Rod, Brandon, Lacey Chabert, not just for Christmas anymore. Soon she could become the Queen of Easter. Yes, that's right. Evidently, there's more Hallmark Easter movies coming soon, including Lacey Chabert, and they're going to do an Easter Southern musical. More details to come. We'll have them for you here on the notes. All right. It's a Casey Kasem notes update. Casey Kasem. Shouldn't Vogt's notes not Wayne State hold the Casey Kasem collection? What? That's right. Casey Kasem, an American Top 40, will have a home at Wayne State University. Oh, my gosh. How about this? The Walter P. Ruther Library acquired a collection of Casey Kasem, known as the host of American Top 40 and the voice of Shaggy from Scooby-Doo. Kasem lived in Detroit, graduated from Wayne State University, and now the full archives of Casey Kasem will be housed there at Wayne State. Which brings up the interesting question, Rod, and you didn't ask it, so I will. What university will house all of the archives of the BV Library and America's Top Soundbites when that time comes? I mean, my alma mater, Oklahoma State University, or the university in my new home, the University of New Mexico? I'm sure there's going to be a bidding war. And there's probably other universities out there that want to get in on the BV Library and America's Top Soundbites. So I'm sure I hope everything stays civil as when I start to divide up my media empire. I'll tell you this, though. I didn't go back to Oklahoma State for 10 years. And when I went back, it was 10 years after I graduated, I had these cards. And by that time, I was working on a sports animal. And I had these cards that is Brandon Vogt, sports animal, and all that stuff. And I went back into the broadcasting department. This was like a Saturday. I was there for a football game, and I just went on campus and was like, you know, poking around, looking at stuff, and I shouldn't have been. But it was a nice moment for me that I found this professor I had, and I had one of my cards, and I stuck one of my cards there on his door that I made it. I did it. I was actually working in the media industry, and I never heard from him. But for me, that was nice. That was a nice it was a nice thing for me to look back on it. I did it. Okay. Got this from Tony Romo. He said, JJ, have you seen this? Tony Romo, now in exile at CBS after his DUI, he is taken to social media to talk about, football shaped my life. And then he said, multiple back surgeries ended my career earlier than I expected, left me with constant debilitating pain. That's it. The pain led to a dependence on pain medication, and my efforts to get off those medications led to an over-reliance on alcohol. Okay, so he's not admitting that he's an alcoholic or he was addicted to pain pills, but he just had a dependence on it. So it's like Tony Romo's like, I want you to feel sorry for me, but I don't want to admit that I'm an alcoholic or a pill popper, but I still want your sympathy. What do you think, JJ?
2: Well, you know, Jim, I just got a drink, a little drinky. First of 10.
0: He also says, I'm working closely with a team of doctors to address my health and make necessary changes. A team of doctors. I mean, to me, that's like six. You got that's a team of doctors.
2: He's got an offense coordinator, defense coordinator.
0: But again, if you need, and God bless him and his struggles, and I wish him well, but if you need a team of doctors to help you, you're an addict. You are an addict, sir, and I hope you get the help that you desperately need. All right, Bobo Hobo here. Sweating out a new book, BV. King Charlie. That's right, King Charles. I refuse to call him King Charles. He'll always be Prince Charles to me. Prince Charles, allegedly bracing for the worst as the release date of an upcoming Princess Diana book draws closer. The late princess's brother, Charles Spencer, will tell the unfiltered version of her story. From beyond the grave? I don't know. Scheduled for release September 22nd. Listen, we already know everything that happened. We already know that Charles was like one of the worst people to ever live. And the stuff that he did to that poor girl and the people he stepped on the whole way. Like, we already know everything. We know everything about him and Camilla. Kamala. Wouldn't that be something? Prince Charles married Kamala Harris. We already know about the things with his Kamala Bowles. Parker Bowles was her name. Camilla Parker Bowles. They're married now. So I don't think we're going to be stunned by what we see there. You know, after the passing of Dolly, I was thinking a lot about Miley Cyrus. I do think about Miley Cyrus probably too much. From Dan here, soon to drop BV, a new album by Miley Ray. You know, Dolly and Miley, the Cyrus family, very close. And she seems to be doing well. She has announced her new album, her 10th album, called Bass Parasuade. Parasuades. I can't talk today. Released on September 18th, coming up in a couple of weeks. This comes days after she mourned the loss of her godmother, her fairy godmother, Dolly Parton. So she's stepping into a new era now. Miley Cyrus, 33 years old. All right. And from Ron, noting on the ceiling, get well soon wishes going out to Lionel Richie, as he was admitted to the ICU after a concert in St. Louis. Legendary singer cut a concert short in Minneapolis, St. Paul. That was on the notes a few weeks ago. Now he's been hospitalized after performing in St. Louis over the weekend. He checked himself into the local hospital and is currently in intensive care, being checked for possible dehydration. You got to mix some water in there. Lionel, hey, by the way, I want to let you know about Prize Picks. Put Sam Darnold in your lineup. 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
13: From ABC News, I'm Michelle Franzen. The U.S. military carrying out a new round of strikes today against Iranian targets near the Strait of Hormuz. ABC's Tom Sufi Burridge has the latest.
15: CENTCOM, the U.S. military in the Middle East, is now confirming that it has been carrying out strikes against the Islamic Revolutionary Guard Corps, the Iranian military, if you like, because, they say, the Iranian Guard Corps, the Iranian military, has been attacking commercial shipping in the Strait of Hormuz.
13: In Massachusetts, jurors ended deliberations for the day in the Lindsey Clancy trial after telling the judge they cannot reach a unanimous verdict. Clancy is charged in the murder of her three children and says she suffered from postpartum psychosis. ABC News legal consultant Brian Buckmeyer says the judge told jurors to return tomorrow.
16: I imagine they believe they got to get another day or more than just a few hours to decide this. And what this is anyone's guess, whether it's a guilty conviction, it's not guilty by reason of lack of criminal responsibility, or some sort of compromise.
13: Authorities say two people are confirmed dead from flooding in the Grand Canyon, and that comes amid one person that's still missing. ABC's Trevor Ault is on scene.
17: There is an important caveat to the number of missing shrinking so drastically. They do specify that there could have been day hikers here without a permit. It means that they can't track them, and they were not aware they were here. It means they don't know they were missing. They're encouraging friends and family to please call in. They want to make sure they get everyone who was here out safely.
13: Tropical storm Edward making landfall along Jefferson Bayou in Louisiana. ABC's Liliana Pearson has more.
18: We're here at Sabine Pass in southeast Texas, where tropical storm Edward is currently making landfall. And the conditions out here are intense, with wind gusts expected upwards of 50 miles an hour, storm surge of 3 to 5 feet, which means that we could see some localized flooding.
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19: 6-3 News Radio, KKOB. I'm Mike Gaba. Santa Fe murder case has ended with a plea agreement and a prison sentence. KKOB's Zoltan Chani Salcedo has the story.
20: Antonio Montejano, 26, was sentenced to 14 years behind bars after admitting to second-degree murder in the shooting death of 40-year-old Rosendo Romero. Authorities say the killing stemmed from a dispute involving a firearm sale in 2024. Investigators determined Montejano shot Romero several times outside a residence on the city's southwest side. During a recent court hearing, members of Romero's family said they would have preferred a longer sentence, but chose to support the plea agreement rather than endure a trial. Sultan Chani Salcedo, News Radio, KKOB.
19: A large water release headed towards Albuquerque as part of a multi-agency effort to study drought conditions along the Rio Grande. KKOB's Natasha Leyva has that story.
21: The Water Authority and several partners released more than 2,000 acre-feet of water from Abiquiu Reservoir on Monday. The water, equal to more than 650 million gallons, is expected to reach the Albuquerque stretch of the river by Thursday. Officials say the temporary re-wetting will provide important information about river flow, groundwater connections, and potential benefits for vegetation and wildlife affected by the drought. Natasha Laban, News Radio, KKOB.
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19: A new wastewater treatment facility is planned for Albuquerque's west side, and KKOB's Francina Walker tells us about it.
7: The new facility would conserve drinking water and return treated water to the Rio Grande. Called the Bosque Water Reclamation Facility, it will be built south of Montaño Road and east of Mirandela Street near the Pueblo Montaño trailhead. Construction could begin in late 2027, pending regulatory approval and funding. The facility is projected to reclaim up to 5 million gallons of water per day. The treated water would then flow into the Rio Grande. A future phase of the project would deliver reclaimed water to Westside parks, golf courses, and other large water users. Water authority officials say the project is expected to cost about $300 million, and they plan to seek state and federal funding to complete it. A public meeting is scheduled for tonight beginning at 5:30 at the Raymond Sanchez Community Center on 4th Street. Francina Walker, News Radio, KKOB.
19: 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As far as Wall Street today, the Dow closing down to the tune of 419 points. 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
24: Current traffic conditions on Central Avenue. We've got a crash at its intersection with Eubank Boulevard, slowing traffic down in all directions. Also on Wyoming Boulevard, southbound traffic is down to one lane between Lomas Boulevard and Copper Avenue due to repairs with congestion.
25: See an accident? Call the traffic tracker hotline at 767-9167. I'm Grace Toledo from the 96.3 News Radio KKOB Traffic Center.
26: Very slight chance of thunderstorms developing this evening. A low of 61 degrees tonight in Santa Fe, 66 degrees in Albuquerque. Staying dry Wednesday with a high of 86 degrees in Santa Fe, a low of 61 Wednesday night, 92 degrees in Albuquerque with a low of 67. We'll have more on your extended forecast on KOAT.com.
27: Currently in Albuquerque, it's 85 degrees on 96.3 News Radio, KKOB.
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19: Hey, what's going on? How are you guys doing today?
0: You all rock, by the way, man. All of you. Thanks for showing up today. Because God forbid you miss anything on this show. And as you know, you have many ways to listen. All the ways are valid, of course. 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Or maybe, you know, you're a busy sort and you can't listen in real time. So maybe right now you're listening to the podcast of this show. Any of those ways, hey, man, it don't matter. We're just glad that you're here with us. You're right over there?
1: Yeah.
0: Okay.
1: I was distracted by something.
0: I was looking out the window.
1: Yeah. I'm thinking of going to a game tonight, but I don't know. Hopefully it doesn't rain.
0: Yeah. You know, I'm throwing out the first pitch tomorrow night.
1: Oh, really? Man, yeah. I wish you were doing it tonight so I could see you.
0: Yeah.
1: That way I could laugh.
0: Yeah. Well, I don't know, forced stole thing from this Isotopes. Mm-hmm. I said, dude, I'm not going to go out there and make a jackass of myself. I gotta warm up with you. I gotta play catch with you before I go out and actually throw the first pitch out.
1: Oh, please.
0: Come on!
1: Carlisle and I didn't have anybody to warm up. We didn't even warm up with each other or nothing. We just threw it and that was it. We weren't.
0: Did you throw a strike?
1: I threw one and he. I can't remember if he did. Mine hit the plate. It dropped when it got to the plate, okay. And it skid. Okay. But it was over the plate, though.
0: Okay. I am not going to not make it to the plate.
1: No, I made it to the plate.
0: I know what I'm saying. Or I'm not going to like a wild throw like somewhere else or, you know.
1: Yeah.
0: I'm going to drill one right down the middle.
1: Carlisle's was weird. He threw it because, you know, he's left. So when he threw it, it kind of veered.
0: Yeah.
1: And he thought it was better than it was, but it wasn't.
0: Yeah.
1: At least from what I could remember.
0: Yeah.
1: But that's been a few years, man. It's daunting and scary, man, to get out there.
0: Yeah. Yeah.
1: And do that.
0: I may throw my knuckleball.
1: You're not. You know what you're going to do? You're going to underhand granny throw the damn thing, and you're going to miss by 20 miles.
0: Underhand. I was thinking of, or doing a sky ball. You know, so like throw it. Like, remember when they used to do that in the majors? Every once in a while, maybe you were too young. Every once in a while, some of the pitchers would like throw literally a sky ball at the plate. It was way up in the air and then come down.
1: Oh, yeah. Yeah, I remember that. Mm-hmm.
0: Yeah, we do that, too.
1: I don't know who you'll be doing. When we did it, there was quite a few other people doing it, some old people and
0: thank you. Now the only thing I don't like about doing this, I did it once before a long time ago, the thing I don't like about doing it, they don't let you use the rubber.
1: Oh yeah.
0: Yeah. So you actually literally have to stand in front of the mound.
1: Yeah, which is odd.
0: What's the point?
1: Yeah,
0: you gotta push off, man.
1: Well, at least it gives you a few more feet closer not to make an ass out of yourself.
0: Yeah, I know.
1: I was scared, man, because when I got out there and looked at how daunting the stadium looks around you.
0: Yeah.
1: That is freaky.
0: Thousands of people looking at you.
1: Well, at the time, it may have been tens of people looking at me, but I was still embarrassed.
0: Well, they've been having good crowds lately, man, so yeah, you never know.
1: Well, make sure somebody records that for
0: you.
1: I don't have footage of that anywhere.
0: Yeah. We'll see what happens. Yeah, I'm a little nervous.
1: Maybe KOET will be there and they'll
0: maybe
1: video you doing it, making a imbecile out of yourself.
0: Yeah, sure, why not? Yeah. Hey, okay, that's tomorrow, by the way. Isotopes game is tomorrow. Maybe out there. All right, haven't missed anything on this show, by the way. Go to the podcast. What do we do? I don't even remember yesterday, man. What do we do? Oh, yeah, I remember what we did yesterday. We talked with pollster Brian Sanderoff to start the show off, actually, about the journal poll and the fact that Greg Hull now only trails Deb Holland by 6 points, which is actually quite similar to the Mark Ronchetti MLG race. And Sanderoff said, though, that Ronchetti actually had a bigger advantage, he thinks, than Greg Hull does, because Ronchetti had widespread name recognition. I don't know if that made a difference or not. Also, the poll also questions Trump's popularity here, which is very low in the state, which is no big surprise. Like, he's got like a 32% approval rating here. I asked him asked Sanderoff if he thought that Trump's low numbers would affect the midterms. And he said, and I quote, absolutely. So there's that. Also, talked to author and PhD Karen Lutfi Spencer about her book, Your Good Death, Why the End of Life Healthcare is So Difficult and How to Make It Work for You. We talked about like how so many of us now are going through the same situation right now. You know, having to take care of mom or dad or granny or grandpa. And or even ourselves, and how do we make the right decisions and avoid making mistakes when you're dealing with end-of-life stuff. And then on a lighter note, you ready?
1: No.
0: We talked to Chris Goblet.
1: No, that. Yeah. I thought you were asking for the other thing.
0: No.
1: Can't
0: not,
1: find it right
0: no, not
1: now.
0: That. No, not that. Chris Goblet. Thank you. From New Mexico Wine and Wine Studio in Old Town. We got the Harvest Wine and Music Fest going on at Balloon Fiesta Park this weekend. Fun stuff. We talked about the health of the wine industry here in the state. But also, he was talking all these schemes on how to get the younger generation to start drinking wine.
1: Yeah.
0: Yeah. But I mean, they're not drinking anything these days.
1: That is so weird.
0: It is weird. Yeah, but I don't know if I blame it all on weed either. I don't know if it's just healthy living or whatever the kids are doing these days.
1: Yeah, they're just thinking differently.
0: Yeah, I guess they are. Yeah.
1: Might be for the best.
0: Yeah, could be. Yeah, but I was thinking about that though too, about drinking wine. I don't think I really started drinking wine for real until I was like close to 40.
1: Yeah. like the good kind that that Chris brought in. Yeah, mm-hmm. Mad Dog. Man, I started that at 16.
0: Well, yeah, me too. I mean, Annie Greensprings, Mad Dog.
1: Train.
0: All those.
1: Boone's Farm.
0: Yeah, when you're 16, 17, yeah, you're drinking that crap, and then you puke.
1: It was a delicacy taking a girl out and taking some Boone's Farm and going to Roosevelt Boone's Park Farm. And, rolling around the grass over there.
0: I've got, the Ripple.
1: Ripple?
0: Man, I got so sick on Ripple back when I was a kid.
1: Ugh, yeah.
0: Well, it's disgusting when you think back on it.
1: Well, so was Mad Dog.
0: Oh, yeah, I know. They all were. I know, absolutely.
1: That stuff's not easy, man. No, hardcore.
0: No. Yeah, hell yeah. Yeah, but a more mature wine drinker.
1: Yeah, that stuff, it doesn't even taste like wine.
0: But you're not a big wine drinker anyway.
1: But I like good wine. Mm-hmm. I mean, and the ones he brought in yesterday, I thought they were really good.
0: Oh, they're good. Yeah, both those were good. Yeah, for sure. So, yeah, that's going on, by the way, Balloon Fiesta Park this weekend. And then we had UNM Law Professor Josh Kastenberg on with us to talk how the military's First Amendment rights are very different from the rest of us. They can't do this or do or say the same things the rest of us say. And if you're in the military, you know what I'm talking about. We also talk more about what did Canada ever do to us to be treated like Trump is treating them. And how long term this is bad for everybody, and whether or not when Trump finally leaves office, and he will, if our relationship with Canada can be repaired. Lake America.
1: Stupid.
0: I'm stupid. Yeah. Anyway, you miss any of that, go to the podcast, go to newsradiokkb.com, look for me hiding under my desk, click bingo, you win. The immensity of the TJ Trout Show just blows up in your face, covering you with a shower of information-filled gelatinous delight.
1: Gelatinous.
0: That's right. I can't control what comes out of your screen. Yeah. At the controls, they already heard him. Show producer, board op, dude, need to talk to you if you wanted the show, Mike Trujillo.
1: I got it. It took me a minute to find it.
0: I wasn't even going to go to that right now, but since you... Can you hit that one more time?
3: Seed sack alert.
0: Okay, you can cut it. All right. So, hey, we can still use a sponsor or two for the event. So, we got one, which is really good. Really happy about that. We'll tell you about that later. But if you're interested, call Jason Martinez at Cumulus, 505-767-6700. Get your name, product out in front of thousands of people on this station and in front of a huge crowd at El Pinto on the 17th. And, oh, yeah, by the way, yesterday I was just interviewed by Albuquerque the Magazine, and Seed Sack will be featured in their October issue this year.
1: All right.
0: Yeah. Maybe a photo of you might actually make it in.
1: Did they come in here with a camera? I don't remember.
0: No. I sent them like a whole crap load of pictures from last year's event.
1: Oh, I see.
0: Yeah. But yeah, but we're going to be in their October issue. How cool is that?
1: That is cool.
0: For me.
1: Well, it's definitely good promotion, and we need it.
0: Oh, yeah.
1: All the time.
0: Well, of course, definitely need it, yeah. And he will be over there across the hall.
6: Hey, Children's Medical Center here in Dallas, Texas. Fortunately, this is a very rare disease.
0: Gabe, what are you doing? Gabe. You're right in there?
8: Yeah, I was just...
0: You having a moment? What's going on?
8: No, I was just finishing my Manischewitz. What's going on?
0: I forgot about Manischewitz.
8: Oh, yeah.
0: Well, yeah, that's
8: it's
0: a good...
8: kosher.
0: Well, that's a good Passover wine, man.
8: Hello.
0: Yeah, I've had Manischewitz at Passovers.
8: Yeah,
0: good. And I'm not even Jewish.
8: Oh, yeah. You mix it with a little vodka in there?
0: Delicious. Yeah, Yeah, fortified manischewitz.
8: Oh, and it'll make you fortified.
0: Yeah, so what do you think of the gefilte fish? You like that too or not?
8: Oh, you know, you got to be in a special place to enjoy some gefilte fish. That and lutefisk, all those those culinary delights, you just got to be somewhere special.
0: I kind of like the gefilte fish. I kind of like it.
8: Would you order that? Would you go out to, would you tell the missus, let's go out for a little gefilte fish?
0: No, it's like a special thing, you know, it's for Passover. Yeah, you have it at Passover and that's it.
8: Yeah, but those jars, I'm fixated on those jars when you go by and you're going down the grocery shelves and I see them, I find myself like leaning in to look at the gefilte fish.
0: Yeah.
8: Kind of like the pig's knuckles.
0: Yeah, but sure, yeah, I get it.
8: I don't want them, but I just want to lean in and look at them.
0: Yeah, indeed. So hope we didn't offend any of our Jewish listeners out there.
8: No, I mean, every teacher's
0: own. Come on, man. Yeah, sure. So, hey, Ghost Hunt's coming up. I just told you about that. I'm not going to tell people when it is. I don't want them to know when or where it is.
8: Uh-huh.
0: So you're not in. You're out of town, aren't you?
8: Yeah, you don't tell me anything to the last.
0: What do you mean? I told you before. You said
8: it was all top secret. Nobody could know about it.
0: The people in the station can know about it.
8: Did you pass out a memo? Did you send an email? No, you didn't.
0: Jerry Wright knows.
8: Oh, well, Jerry Wright knows everything.
0: Yeah, I know. Hey, so the problem with you.
8: Just one?
0: It's actually a good thing, actually. Hmm. I don't know what you are. You're like a magnet. Because when you participate, you seem to antagonize the spirits enough to get a response out of them.
8: I antagonize a lot of people.
0: Yeah, so see, even dead people, see?
8: Uh-huh. I can raise the dead.
0: Well, apparently you can.
8: But you're going to have people there that I'm sure can stir it up.
0: Well,
8: and you know what? You guys, nobody ever really drinks.
0: We're drinking this time.
8: Are you?
0: Yes, I guarantee we're drinking. That's all I'll say.
8: Because I would think, A, it would kind of loosen the lips of people that are attending, but also the spirits.
0: Yeah, could be. We drank a lot when we were in Tombstone, Arizona.
8: And you had a good experience.
0: Oh, a great experience. Yeah, sure.
8: That's what I'm saying. So I'm thinking shots and stuff while you're there.
0: maybe we might
8: and
0: have.
8: Uber. Would you pay for Uber for everybody if everybody partied a little bit?
0: We got another plan. Which I'll tell you about later.
8: Oh, okay.
0: Yeah, indeed. But you're not going to be there. So you don't care. All right, we got to go. All right, we don't have Carlisle today. We don't have Carlisle. We got Grace in for Carlisle with traffic, 96.3 News Radio, KKOB. Hold on.
4: Looking at your drive times this afternoon, westbound on I-40, we've got a crash reported near the Unser Boulevard exit. Responders are on scene. On Bridge Boulevard, there's another crash going west right at the Sunset Road intersection. That's causing delays in all directions of traffic. Golf Boulevard is a close south or northbound option.
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26: Very slight chance of thunderstorms developing this evening. A low of 61 degrees in Santa Fe, 66 in Albuquerque. Wednesday stays dry with a high of 86 degrees in Santa Fe, 92 the high in Albuquerque.
27: Currently in Albuquerque, it's 85 degrees on night.
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0: Oops. I'm almost ready. I'm ready. Hey, thanks for joining us as always. Always appreciate you guys being here with us, keeping us company. All right, so you're probably

0: 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All right, I got a quick geezer. You got one?
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0: This, if you're a Who fan, is tantalizing and kind of interesting, actually. Roger Daltrey offered a surprising aside during some of his solo performances in Las Vegas. Apparently, The Who is now rehearsing again with longtime drummer Zach Starkey.
3: Cool.
0: If you recall, they fired his ass.
3: That's right.
0: Yeah, they fired him, unceremoniously fired Starkey before kicking off their The Song Is Over tour last October.
3: Right.
0: Swearing that this was going to be The Who's swan song, their last tour.
3: Yeah.
0: Well, will they reunite once again? And this comes from Zach Starkey. He says, the rehearsals have been great. I don't think we've ever rehearsed as tough as we've been rehearsing. Usually we drink tea and talk about the time that we're going to be going home. So, you know, maybe they're going to get back again.
3: I'd go see them.
0: I would go see Daltrey, Townsend, and Zach Starkey.
3: Mm-hmm.
0: Absolutely.
3: I wonder who's playing bass with them.
0: Yeah, I don't know.
3: It was Pino Palladino for a while, and they've had several, I think, since then.
0: Yeah, and then also people were asking Daltrey whether or not he thinks, well, is you or The Who would be willing to get together to go be at the Sphere in Vegas. Ooh. And do a residency at the Sphere. And he said, no.
3: Okay. That's a lot of work, man. He's old.
0: Yeah, but no, he says management have had talks about us playing there. But then when I think about it, it really doesn't interest me. He said, I think the Sphere's got its place. Excuse me. It's an extraordinary thing, but I like the energy from a show just to come from the stage.
3: All right. That's a fair assessment of what, you know, his thoughts on playing there, because that is one big bell and whistle, that dome. Mm-hmm. You know, or that Sphere, I should say.
0: Touring is exhausting, as we know, especially when you get up that old.
3: Oh, yeah.
0: If they would come around, I'd love to go see him.
3: My friend just caught him this last weekend, Roger Daltrey, The Who.
0: Right.
3: And actually, I know a guy that might be able to hook us up an interview. I don't think they'll do it, but it's a long shot, and I'm going to try. He's a photographer and a friend of mine who's a publicist for The Who and Iron Maiden and a couple other bands.
0: Oh, that'd be so cool.
3: So that would be nice.
0: I would love it. All right, well, there you go. Latest from Roger Daltrey and The Who. We got news and traffic coming up. 96.3 News Radio, KQB, hold on.

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5: Looking at your drive times this afternoon, westbound on I-40, we've got a crash reported near the Unser Boulevard exit. Responders are on scene. On Bridge Boulevard, there's another crash going west right at the Sunset Road intersection. That's causing delays in all directions of traffic. Golf Boulevard is a closed south or northbound option.
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9: Currently in Albuquerque, it's 85 degrees on 90.
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12: 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An Albuquerque judge has reversed a decision by the New Mexico Racing Commission to allow the transfer of license from Sunray Park and Casino in Farmington to Clovis. San Juan County Board of Commissioners Chairman Sam Gonzalez said it is an important win for the citizens of San Juan County because we get to keep horse racing live here in the county, and that is a big economic boost for us. The county wants Sunray to expand their racing to 30 days, which would bring more horse owners to the track for a longer racing season. And a project that sparked protests from wildlife advocates in Albuquerque has now wrapped up. KKOB's Natasha Leyva has the latest on that.
13: Last week, advocates confronted crews working at La Orilla's outlet water quality structure near the Rio Grande, arguing that cleaning the retention basin could harm turtles, frogs, and other animals using the water as a habitat. Following those concerns, AMAFCA slowed the project and coordinated with the city wildlife biologist to relocate animals before work continued. Officials say more than 65 turtles were safely moved. No wildlife injuries were reported, and crews removed roughly 140 cubic yards of debris and sediment from the site. Natasha Laban, News Radio, KKOB.
12: New Mexico lawmakers are taking a closer look at how data centers could impact the state's water supply during a legislative committee meeting on Monday. Officials with the Office of the State Engineer said water remains a limited resource across New Mexico, and future projects will require careful evaluation. Lawmakers heard updates on Project Jupiter in Doñana County, where water use during construction has drawn public attention. Developers say the project's cooling systems will rely on non-potable water rather than public drinking water. And if you've ever thought about working local elections as a poll worker, your chance to find out what it's all about is coming. And KKOB's Francina Walker has insight.
6: The Bernalillo County Clerk's Office will host a poll worker recruitment event this Thursday at the Albuquerque Press Club. The event begins at 5 p.m. and will offer those interested an informal opportunity to learn all about working in this year's general election. Members of the Clerk's Office will be on hand to answer questions about poll worker positions, training, responsibilities, and the application process. Poll worker positions are paid, and each election the Clerk's Office hires and trains nearly 1,000 poll workers. The Albuquerque Press Club is at 201 Highland Park Circle Southeast. Francina Walker, News Radio, KKOB.
12: PNM has launched a new mobile app that is designed to help customers manage their electric accounts from their smartphones. The PNM mobile app allows users to make payments, manage auto pay, enroll in budget billing, and view billing history. Customers can also monitor energy usage, report outages, and receive restoration updates. The app is available now for both the iPhone and Android devices using existing PNM account credentials. I'll have your next news update at 4 o'clock. 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I'm Mike Gava, 96.3 News Radio, KKOB.
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14: All right. Appreciate you being here, TJ Trout. We got Trujillo. We got Grace today with Traffic. Gamma.
12: That's me.
14: Yeah, man.
12: Hey, listen, I, you know, you're so wise. I always come to you for advice.
14: Yeah, sure.
12: And information. What is the term for that numbering system or lettering system that you see at train stations, you know, where they flip the little individual numbers to update you on your train departure?
14: Yeah, yeah.
12: What is that called?
14: I don't know.
12: Okay, thank you.
14: I don't know.
12: But you're familiar. You know what I'm talking about.
14: How about a flipboard?
12: Okay, we'll just go with that. Someone please write in or text in and tell us. But anyway, I think we may need to get one.
14: Okay,
12: the numbers
14: why
12: are
14: that?
12: Just flipping like crazy.
14: What are you talking about?
12: APD.
14: Oh.
12: 6 more officers been placed on leave as part of the department's ongoing DWI investigation.
14: Oh, really?
12: Yeah.
14: See, the thing about this is I saw a hint of this earlier.
12: Yeah.
14: And that story has gone away. And this is the first that I recall seeing something new about this in, what, a year?
12: Mm-hmm.
14: Don't you think it's been about that long?
12: Probably about 9 months, maybe.
14: Yeah. Sure.
12: Yeah, so an internal affairs task force, that was created in January of 2024.
14: Okay, right.
12: To do all this investigation. So, but at this point, 17 current and former officers have been implicated as part of the scheme that lasted almost 30 years. I mean, the numbers
14: it's crazy.
12: Are just incredible.
14: And, the thing is, when you say 30 years, you're talking through how many different mayoral
12: right.
14: and city council administrations.
12: Yes. And generations of officers.
14: Generations of people.
12: APD chiefs.
14: Yeah.
12: So 14 officers have resigned, retired, or been terminated during APD's internal investigation. In addition, where's that checkerboard or whatever you called it again?
14: The flipboard, whatever.
12: Two lawyers, a paralegal, an officer with the New Mexico State Police, and deputies with the Bernalillo County Sheriff's Office also implicated, and a partridge in a pear tree.
14: Yeah, no kidding.
12: So it's really hard, of course, to believe that any higher-ups over a huge amount of time had no idea. That makes no sense.
14: That's what I remember discussing that on the air. I mean, did the mayors at that time, did the city council presidents at that time, did the police chiefs during those times, especially the police chiefs, know nothing?
12: Right.
14: You know, you're right. You know how hard it is to keep a secret?
12: For 30 years?
14: Yeah.
12: It's 30 really
14: years.
12: Hard.
14: Yeah.
12: I mean,
14: yeah.
12: It for a month or a week.
9: Yeah. You guys were talking about a tote board.
14: Tote board.
12: Tote board.
9: Tote board.
12: With a T-O-T-E? Yes.
14: Tote board. Well, thanks for that.
9: Well, how else would you spell it?
12: Well, you know, these days, how do you spell Mary? M-E-H? Who knows? That's all what right, you got to
14: right,
12: ask.
14: Yeah, so anyway, yeah, this is, yeah, I wonder how much of this is actually going to come out. Because this is a big deal.
12: This drips. It's like a
14: slow moving scandal.
12: Slow moving. Well, it's got to be deep for 30 years, don't
14: yeah.
12: you think?
14: Yeah. I want to know more.
12: We're going to have a big name visitor coming down this month, September 13th in Las Cruces.
14: What's that?
12: Former U.S. Transportation Secretary Pete Buttigieg.
14: Oh, cool.
12: He's going to be visiting in Cruces to help support Deb Haaland and Gabe Vasquez.
14: Yeah.
12: Now, he has said he is, of course, you know, he's being very coy, as politicians are, quote, more inclined than not, close quote, to run for president in 2028.
14: Yeah. Well.
12: Now, what do you think? If we can't elect a woman president, can we elect a gay man president?
14: I'd vote for him.
12: Okay.
14: I would. I'd vote for him.
12: But what do you think in general? I don't know. More inclined to vote.
14: Well, I hate to say anything about the temperament of this country right now, because you know who knows.
12: Sure, but with the way it's based now, with what you know, just work on the information you have now.
14: I really can't even answer that, Gabe. I would say, it's in all seriousness, I would say, I would hope we would be able to elect the best person possible to put him in the presidency, the gay or not, right? Mm-hmm. But well, I don't know. All right, we got to go. I would love to talk to him. I would love to have him on this air. He's really smart.
12: You heard that, Trujillo. Get after it.
14: Yeah, there you go. All right, we got no Carlisle today, but we got Grace with Traffic, 96.3 News Radio, KQB, all time.
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16: Traffic recap, Central Avenue with congestion from an accident going east between Richmond and Tulane Drive. Use Silver Avenue to avoid the area. On Bridge Boulevard, expect delays from a crash at the Sunset Road intersection. All directions of traffic moving slow there right now.
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9: Currently in Albuquerque, it's 85 degrees on 96.3 News Radio KKOB.
19: 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The news, the politics, the Lobos, the weather, the traffic, and whatever else has New Mexico fired up before noon. This is New Mexico thinking out loud. 96.3 News Radio KKOB.
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14: So, women in sports night tomorrow night at Isotopes Park?
9: That's what I thought I heard Forrest saying, or not Forrest, whoever is doing commercial.
14: No kidding.
9: Yeah, that's why they're having you throw out the first pitch.
14: What are you saying about me?
9: What do you
14: Come on, man. Well, now I am going to do underhanded then. How's that?
9: Well, there you go.
14: Do you see the progress now of the Women's Professional Baseball League?
9: No, I have not.
14: This is really cool because, when's the last time women really played baseball? During World War II.
9: Well, yeah.
14: I'm not talking about softball. I'm talking about baseball.
9: Yeah, like the league of their own.
14: Yeah, exactly. And now there's a women's professional baseball. I think that's fantastic.
9: Yeah, that is pretty cool. I'm still waiting for the football league to get going. There was supposed to be a football league, it's a pro level, but nothing to do with the National Football League. But it's also a little classier than the lingerie league and stuff like that.
14: That's ridiculous, indeed.
9: Yeah.
14: But the other thing about football, and I was thinking about this. Because now the advent of flag football,
9: which I
14: think is the coolest thing ever, and that's men and women do both playing flag football. And I was thinking about that in high school. If we had that in high school, I would have rather have played that than real football.
9: Oh hell no, man! But I tell you,
14: I would have.
9: It's a good alternative for smaller kids that playing with some of those beasts, man. It's kind of rough, man. I was always small, so I got the hell knocked out of me, and then I had to go play with the younger kids, and they didn't know how to play yet. So.
14: Right. Well, my baseball coach always said, don't play football, because you're going to play football, you're going to get hurt. Don't play football. Save yourself for baseball.
9: It's a brutal sport. You saw that poor kid that went down this, he passed away this weekend in college football.
14: Yeah, I saw that.
9: Yeah,
14: so anyway, women's baseball, though, man, it's very exciting. By the way, I'll be out at Isotopes Park tomorrow night, 6 o'clock, man. So you guys got to cover the fort what do they say? Hold the fort down, whatever.
9: Hold the fort.
14: Yeah, for about
9: from
14: a
9: what
14: half,
9: time to what time?
14: Yeah, I don't know, about a half hour.
9: Yeah,
14: you can do it. You and Carlisle
9: play a bunch of cartoon skits or something.
14: I think that's perfect. All right, I have an email bag. This one's a little dense, and by dense I mean dense with words, dense and a lot of information. So just so you know. You know how this works. If you want something on the air, email it to me at tj.troudnewsradiokkob.com. Keep it relatively short. I don't need your entire life story. No 50-page manifesto, please. No hate or abuse or obscenity, which I'm going to talk about in a bit, too. You can agree. I don't care what the subject matter is. I don't care what it is. If it's good, I'll read it on the air. If it ain't, keep trying. You can also say, hey, look, I just read this somewhere. You need to read this, what I just read. I will do that as well. And since it's my show, I do reserve the right to comment upon what you wrote. This is from Vin coming up. having to do with Camilla Fibelman's visit, talking about data centers and things like that. I read a news article recently saying it's interesting and it's nonpartisan. The one thing that is bringing people together in this country is pretty much everybody hates data centers. And I don't know if it's because of misinformation out there about them or they're really concerned about water usage, air pollution, noise, and all that kind of stuff.
9: I think it's all of the above.
14: Yeah. So, this is coming up from Vin, but right now we'll do traffic before that. That was a tease. So we'll get to that email bag after Grace, 96.3 News Radio, KKB. Hold on.
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16: Drivers headed north on I-25. Right now we've got an accident just north of the I-25 interchange close to Manal Boulevard. Multiple lanes of traffic blocked with emergency responders on scene. Delays past Avenida Cesar Chavez.
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14: Well, I appreciate you being here. Got an email bag. Send it, man. Always, I don't care what political side of the fence you're on. Send it in. If it's good, I'll read it. This is Vin again on Camilla Fiberman's visit from the Sierra Club. And she was in right before I went on vacation. We were talking about data centers and how she feels. And this is how Vin feels. She says, I agree wholeheartedly with Camilla's assessment that right now she is neither totally for nor against data centers that are trying to mushroom up out of nowhere across all the U.S. and other countries as well in the world. Her very pragmatic stance of pumping the brakes and slowing things down to allow more and thorough research on all aspects of this and also aspects of the AI puzzle, as he writes here, including complete analyses of the electric and water needs, both the costs and benefits to the citizens of the areas, and also putting forth a national comprehensive set of rules and regulations that would still leave enough areas for local government interpretations is exactly what we need at this minute. I'd rather actually see Vin this bubble up from local and then go to national. But anyway, he continues. The AI era is already here. I agree. And we cannot and we should not try to stop it. It's just another rung on the ladder of human progress and evolution. And for the sake of our children and children's children, we should not be that selfish to stop this. From a variety of sources, I keep reading that between now and the early 2030s, as much as $7 to $10 trillion, that's almost 25 to 33% of today's GDP, will be invested in AI. Mostly not heading to companies like OpenAI or Anthropic, but towards much smaller and hence more agile on their feet companies that are busy right now building the layer by layer of the AI future. That's interesting. The computational demand on AI is already outpacing the supply, and it's only going to get worse before it gets better. This is where smaller, agile AI companies will come in, especially with their much smaller footprints, much smaller power demands, and much smaller water needs, and smaller modular units that can start up in a matter of weeks and months, not years like typical data centers. So that's what Vin thinks about all this.
9: I kind of disagree with a lot of what he says. I don't think it's absolutely necessary we have it right now and keep it as it is right now. What AI is in the technical world or in the technological world, it's the Edsel. The Edsel was big, useless, sucked up too many resources, and was out as quickly as it came.
18: and they can modify it and make it better. It's just going to take some time, and they need to slow their roll before they do decide to suck up all the water. It really serves not that big of a purpose. It's not life or death.
14: Yeah, I agree. They got to slow it down, man. They're definitely got to slow it down. So, yeah, you got an opinion on that. Send it in. TJ.Trout, News Radio, KQB.com. You know, what they're saying about Jupiter Project, it's data centers done right. That's what they're saying on TV.
18: Yeah, right.
14: All right, 96.3 News Radio.
19: Hey, it's Brandon Vogt, and I want to let you know about Chick-fil-A at Central and Eubank right here in Albuquerque, serving freshly prepared food crafted with quality ingredients every day of the week, except on Sunday. 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
30: Drivers headed north on I-25. Right now, we've got an accident just north of the I-25 interchange close to Manal Boulevard. Multiple lanes of traffic blocked with emergency responders on scene. Delays past Avenida Cesar Chavez.
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30: 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Call the Traffic Tracker Hotline at 767-9167. 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
18: 85 degrees in Albuquerque.
14: Yeah, back to what we were talking about. I found it interesting that data centers are one thing that there is no, it's bipartisan. Everybody hates them. So,
18: well, like I said, I mean, they're damn good for a lot of things, but For what else? What other things have they been serving that their purpose is not useful?
14: Well,
18: like plagiarism.
14: Well, they're being invested in heavily by people with money.
18: Yeah.
14: So I don't know what these people are thinking, but actually, you know, Lee Munson and I had a conversation about that. I'd like to re-listen to that conversation I had with him about that. Hey, coming up in a couple of minutes, on a lighter note, we got Zozobra happening this Friday up in Santa Fe. So Ray Sandoval, yeah, we're going to be talking to him about what's going on up there. They're doing a special one for the 250th anniversary of the country. So got that going on. Then at 5 o'clock today, we got Merritt coming in. 96.3 News Radio, KKOB. Hold on.
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2: From ABC News, I'm Michelle Franzen. In Massachusetts, the jury in the Lindsey Clancy trial told the judge they're stuck on coming to a unanimous decision, the judge ordering the jury to keep deliberating, and the jury deciding if Clancy, who argues, says she suffers from postpartum psychosis, intentionally killed her three children. Here's ABC's Aaron Katursky.
3: After deliberating for about an hour and a half after the lunch break, the jury decided to call it quits for the day a little bit earlier than normal. They normally go another half hour or so, but the judge called them back in after several of the jurors, he said, indicated they wanted to go home for the day.
2: House lawmakers in a rare bipartisan vote today approving a Senate-passed resolution to avert a government shutdown. It now heads to the president's desk. Republican House Speaker Mike Johnson says they'll take up a vote tomorrow on a resolution he says condemning socialism. He expressed confidence that Republicans will win big in the midterms.
4: This is a contrast for America year, and as we summarize it, it's a contrast between common sense and crazy, and now common sense and communism.
2: Democratic House member Ted Lieu of California claiming Republicans are the ones backing the expansion of state ownership of companies.
5: You know, I cannot believe Democrats are using the power of the federal government to take over parts of private sector companies. Oh, wait, it's not Democrats. It's a Trump administration.
2: At least 1,000 people confirmed dead following last week's catastrophic mudslides and flooding in Tibet and Nepal. 4,500 others missing, including Americans. ABC's Britt Clinton is there.
6: The muddy ground here, it is like quicksand in certain areas. Monsoon rains are constantly sweeping in, and Nepal is still on high alert for even more flooding. So you can understand why the recovery task here is Herculean. But the families of those missing Americans we speak to say they are holding out still for a miracle.
2: The Nepali army says they rescued 119 people today inside a tunnel, and they say many are still feared stuck inside. 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
7: 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I'm Mike Gaba. A high-profile Democratic figure making a stop in New Mexico as election season ramps up.
8: Former Transportation Secretary Pete Buttigieg will visit Las Cruces on September 13 to campaign alongside Deb Haaland, the Democratic nominee for governor, and U.S. Representative Gabe Vasquez. The event is part of a broader effort to support Democratic candidates ahead of November's election. Buttigieg remains a prominent voice within the party and has recently indicated he is considering another run for president in 2028. Sultan Chani Salcedo, News Radio, KKOB.
7: Federal prosecutors have charged two New Mexicans in connection with an alleged scheme to fraudulently obtain pandemic unemployment benefits. More on that with KKOB's Michael Carlisle.
10: According to the U.S. Attorney's Office, 35-year-old Josette Martin and 42-year-old Tommy Apodaca are accused of using stolen and fabricated identities to submit false unemployment claims between May of 2020 and October of 2021. Investigators allege the pair created fake driver's licenses, social security cards, and tax documents, then opened bank accounts and obtained debit cards to access the money. Martin has been released pending trial while Apodaca remains in custody. If convicted, each could face up to 30 years in prison. Michael Carlisle, News Radio KKOB.
7: Coming up, expanding coal mining in New Mexico. Your KKOB News Time.
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7: A major coal mine in northwestern New Mexico has received federal approval to expand operations. The Interior Department's Office of Surface Mining approved a permit expansion for the Navajo mine that's located near Farmington. Officials say the project could produce roughly 503 million tons of coal and continue mining for more than 100 years, depending on demand. That mine is a significant source of revenue for the Navajo Nation, accounting for about a quarter of its general fund. Environmental groups and some residents have raised concerns about air quality, water resources, and public health impacts tied to continued coal production. And water use by large data centers? Well, that was the focus of a legislative discussion Monday at the state capitol. Officials with the New Mexico Office of the State Engineer telling lawmakers that water is a limited resource statewide and future developments must be carefully examined. Lawmakers heard updates on Project Jupiter, the massive data center development in Doñana County. State officials said the project's water use has varied during construction, while developers have stated the facility will use non-potable water rather than public drinking water for cooling once it's operational. Concerns about water demand and transparency continue, however, to be debated as that project moves forward. Your next news update will move forward to 4:30. Traffic and weather together next on the Sevens. I'm Mike Gaba, 96.3 News Radio KKOB.
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30: Drivers headed north on I-25. Right now, we've got an accident just north of the I-25 interchange close to Manal Boulevard. Multiple lanes of traffic blocked with emergency responders on scene. Delays past Avenida Cesar Chavez. See an accident? Call the traffic tracker hotline at 767-9167. I'm Grace Toledo from the 96.3 News Radio KKOB Traffic Center.
20: Very slight chance of thunderstorms developing this evening. A low of 61 degrees tonight in Santa Fe, 66 degrees in Albuquerque. Staying dry Wednesday with a high of 86 degrees in Santa Fe, a low of 61 Wednesday night, 92 degrees in Albuquerque with a low of 67. We'll have more on your extended forecast on KOAT.com.
21: Currently in Albuquerque, it's 86 degrees on 96.3 News Radio, KKOB.
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7: Hey, hope you're all doing well today. Good afternoon to every single one of you. Hope things are doing good in your life. If they're not, make a change, man. Anyway, hey, glad you're with us. TJ Trout, we got Trujillo. No Carlisle today. We have, instead of Carlisle, we got Grace Toledo in there doing that. And then over in the traffic bunker, we have, not traffic bunker, what am I saying? In the newsroom, we have Gabe over there. So, okay, I'm looking for something here because I don't know. You've seen all the videos of
0: what happened. I mean, number one, what happened at the Grand Canyon, the flooding there was just terrible. But then did you see the devastation that happened in Nepal when that glacier let go?
3: That is horrible, man.
0: Just killed all of those people. Yeah. I mean, thousands of people are missing. It's horrible.
3: That's the worst thing. It's terrible, man. Yeah. It sucks.
0: Can you imagine standing there and seeing that dark, dirty, filthy wall of water coming at you?
3: No.
0: What could you do? You know you're dead.
3: Yeah.
0: You know, rip people apart.
3: Ugh.
0: Yeah. It's awful. And I guess apparently everything out there is like they're buried in feet in mud. Of mud.
3: Yeah.
0: And so, you know, the chances of finding these thousands of people that are missing is just not good.
3: Terrible.
0: So I was thinking about that, and so I looked it up. If you would like to help the people of Nepal, go to, I think the best one I found at this point was the Project Hope website. You can go there. You can make a donation. Or the World Central Kitchen is also good, too, because they're always there. They're going all over the world and cooking for people that, you know, need food.
3: Yeah.
0: So that would help, too. Also, CNN's got a website also you can go to. I don't know exactly which one that is. But if you do want to make a donation, I'd say Project Hope is probably the way to go, Project Hope website.
3: What about the Red Cross?
0: You know, I didn't see the Red Cross when I was doing the research. I would imagine the Red Cross, especially the International Red Cross, has to be doing something, right?
3: Yeah, yeah, for sure. Yeah.
0: Indeed. So anyway, on a somber note with that one, man, what a horrible, horrible tragedy. But on a lighter note, we have Ray Sandoval with us. We're going to be talking to Zo Zobrak. So good afternoon to you. Hope you're doing well.
4: Hey, DJ. I'm doing well. But yeah, it's kind of very gloomy this year. So lots of gloom to burn.
0: Yeah, indeed. And that's why what you guys are doing needs to be done.
4: Yeah, so, absolutely. Okay. There's never a time for it now.
0: Yeah, I got to tell you something. I have not been to Zo Zobrak in decades, and I am going this Friday.
4: Awesome, my friend. Thank you.
0: Yeah, I've not been there for years, so this is going to be interesting for me and Mrs. Trout. So we will be there. So tell us, Friday, right?
4: Yes, sir. Friday, September 4th, the 102nd burning of Zo Zobrak. This year, our theme is the 250th, so it is the Tyranny of Gloom versus the Spirit of 76.
0: So what I understand is the puppet is this year going to be King George III. Is that correct?
4: Yeah. So, you know, it's always the Zobra. But what he does is he, you know, it's been 101 years and he keeps losing to New Mexico. So he thinks that, you know, if he can steal Voldemort's coat or Michael Jackson's Thriller, you know, jacket, or now King George's regalia, somehow he can put one over on us.
0: Yeah.
4: and get through this. And, you know, he can try all he wants. Not going to work.
0: Nah, he will meet his maker through that fire.
4: That is right. That is right. But I got to tell you, you know, these themes, not only do they reignite kids' imaginations, they draw him now in different ways, you know, with a Nintendo Switch, with, you know, baggy jeans, with croc charms on and backpacks, but it also brings in new volunteers. Like this year, how do you make a powdered wig for an 11-foot head?
0: Yeah, who would have thought about that? Okay, what is the wig made of?
4: So we had to use 1-inch rope and concrete tubing to create the curls for the wig. It took a while, but man, did it come out really, really good. We are super excited to share this version of Zo Zobrak with Santa Fe and New Mexico. He looks phenomenal.
0: Yeah, I'm going to ask you more about the making of Zo Zobrak, but tell me about the details, though. So it starts Friday. What do people need to know about getting going there and doing whatever they need
4: to do? Well, first of all, get your tickets now. So, you know, we know that the economy's been kind of rough for people. So kids 10 and under are always been free.
0: Yeah.
4: This year we introduced a student discount. So if you're 11 to 25, it's only $15. If you're a senior citizen, it's only $20. If you're an active or a veteran, it's also cheaper. And if you're a New Mexican, it's only $25. And so please get your ticket early. The ticket price for general admission does go up the day of the event. So we want you to be able to get that. Second, less is more. If you're coming to the event, the less things that you have on you, the better, right? Because We're actually going to split our crowd into two lines this year. One is people that don't really have anything on them that can go through the metal detectors and get wanded very quickly.
0: Yeah.
4: And then those are people who have stuff. And unfortunately, all that stuff, you know, we got to take it out of all the covers, out of anything, and look at it and make sure that there's nothing there. So again, less is more. We have tons of food, free water inside the venue. Red Bull is going to be giving out some free Red Bull. We have great local vendors with great, great food.
0: Yeah.
4: So, again, less is more.
0: Okay, when are the doors open?
4: Doors open at 4 o'clock. You'll be treated to Say When, which is a college band out of Portales. There's a young man that joined our Zizober Art Contest when he was a preteen, now goes to Portales, formed a band. They're going to come back. Then we have a little bit of Santa Fe Music Royalty, which Soulfire and Lumbros. So folks who know them, beautiful, beautiful. And then Ozo Motley is going to rock us into the evening. And then our beach ball song will be a tribute to Dolly Parton.
0: Oh, cool.
4: It's a techno ED mix of Jolene that she actually sanctioned and said she absolutely loved this version. So we wanted to do a little bit. You know, Zizobra was one of the first nonprofits to help fund Dolly Parton's Imagine Library when it came to New Mexico. And so we've had a long partnership with her. And we thought that honoring her at the burn would be a great thing.
0: Oh, wow. Yeah. Wow. You guys really acted quickly on that. That's amazing. What can people, okay, you say don't bring much. What can people bring and what can they not bring?
4: Yeah, absolutely. So first of all, we all know as New Mexicans, food is something that's really important to us, right? We, like, our traditions are as important to us as food. So we're one of the only major events that that says to you, you can bring food into the venue, but here's what you got to do. You got to go to our food exchange station. We give you a plastic clear food grade bag. You take that bucket of chicken, you dump it into the food grade bag, you recycle your containers. And that way, when you walk through security, you can hold it up and we can see that it's just chicken. So okay. If you want to bring food, you're going to do that, but you're going to be in the stuff line. Okay. Strollers, medical bags, insulin, all that stuff. We'll tag it, make sure that folks know that you can have any of the things that you need to have. But again, please, you know, a lot of people have pocket knives that they just carry for kind of utility. We don't want any kind of that. You're not allowed to bring a weapon in, even if you have concealed carry. This is a private event by the Kiwanis Club of Santa Fe, so we can say what you can bring in. We don't want you to have to walk all the way back to your car. So again, in doubt, leave it. Ladies, your purses, you know, just pretend like you're going to the nightclub, right? So get some money and get your ID and just, you know, very, very small, because one of the things that we've seen, and I got to tell you, it's really crazy. At the end of the night, there's like a pile of purses. And I feel horrible that these ladies had to part with their purses, but they've made the decision they don't want to walk all the way back. So leave your purses back at home. And for ladies, we now have women-only porta potties. Us men make a mess in the porta potty. So we've now split that up so that way our ladies can have a good evening as well.
0: Okay, if you have to bring some kind of a bag with you, is it the ladies, so you're talking about purse, clear, like so you can see through it?
4: Yes, a clear clear plastic bag, backpack, a clear plastic purse. We actually went back and looked at what the NFL was allowing, and so they actually allow a fanny pack. So if you have a fanny pack with one pocket, that'll be allowable. We're just going to ask you to open up that pocket, look inside it, make sure that there's nothing in there. It's small enough so you can just carry some money and some important items like your ID and so forth. You won't be shoved into the stuff line. You'll still be in the kind of pass-through line, but we will ask you to open up that fanny pack just so we can look in it real quick.
0: Okay, how many people do you expect?
4: So after the 100th, where we had almost 70,000 people there, people told us it was just uncomfortably packed. We actually voluntarily reduced our occupancy to 50,000. And TJ, you might remember the controversy about the trees last year.
0: Yeah.
4: But because we got rid of those trees, people were so happy, because the folks who wanted to be up in front in the mosh pit and kind of just get in with everybody, they could still do that. And the families that had younger kids who wanted to hang back, now that those trees were gone, they actually could hang back and they had a fantastic time. So we're expecting about 45,000 to 50,000 people. Because now you can see from both fields, that's very, very comfortable. There's food on both sides. There's a beer garden on both sides. There's porta potties on both sides. There's water on both sides. So that way it makes it a little bit easier. And by the way, yes, we cut down those 12 trees. I'm happy to report 56 trees have been planted in their place. Four of them are failing. We're trying to get them back to health. But 51 trees for 12. We're very proud of our record.
0: All right, Ray Sandoval with Zizobra. Let's take a traffic break. I want to come back, ask you a little bit more about the history. All right, we got Grace with traffic. Hold on.
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30: Drivers headed north on I-25. Right now, we've got an accident just north of the I-25 interchange close to Manal Boulevard. Multiple lanes of traffic blocked with emergency responders on scene. Delays past Avenida Cesar Chavez.
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6: Very slight chance of thunderstorms developing this evening. A low of 61 degrees in Santa Fe, 66 in Albuquerque. Wednesday stays dry with a high of 86 degrees in Santa Fe, 92 the high in Albuquerque.
21: Currently in Albuquerque, it's 85 degrees.
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0: All right, back to Ray Sandoval in a second. 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With Cheryl on your side, it'll be your best move ever. All right, Ray Sandoval, tell me again, man, about Zozobo, about building it. How many people work on this thing, and when do you start?
4: Yeah, we start in March, really. And what's crazy about this, TJ, is that we still use the same frame that Will Schuster gave us back in 1933. Yeah, we've made it bigger. We use 2x4s instead of 1x1s. But, you know, this guy was just, he was way ahead of his time. You know, there's a single post that goes up through the head, and you have a series of boxes and kind of trapezoids that come down and create, you know, the form of a human skull. And it's just, I scratch my head because I'm thinking to myself, this guy's spatial acuity must have been off the charts. This is 1924, and you're figuring out how to sculpt out of boxes and trapezoids off of a single post. So pretty much we've made it the same way. We started in March, takes about 60 core volunteers. We have what we call Stuff Day in May, where we invite all the children to come in and stuff 3,000 pounds of paper into every chicken wire hole. This year,
0: oh my God,
4: line out the door at 9 a.m. They were done by noon, 3 hours, and he was completely stuffed.
0: What? No, wait. What are you stuffing with again?
4: So it's shredded paper, and here's the funny thing. So the Santa Fe Police Department gives us old arrest warrants, shredded documents, police reports, and so forth. So it's kind of apropos, if you ask me, right? That's like, what more could you want than just over to be stuffed with that, you know, that kind of wound?
0: Police reports. That's brilliant, actually. So
4: it's pretty cool.
0: Yeah, and these are all volunteers.
4: We're all volunteers. So once we pay Zizobra's enormous bills, and he has a big bill because he throws a big party, then the rest of the money goes to our foundation, and then that money goes to St. Elizabeth's Shelter. It goes to Cook.

New Mexico Honda dealers invite you to the all-new Music Fiesta at Balloon Fiesta, Saturday, October 10th. 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

0: mouth opens and closes, it catches the roof of the zebra's mouth on fire, and so he looks like he's breathing fire. And then his hair is made out of pom-poms. They're basically, you know, shredded paper that's tied with a wire, but think about cheerleaders' pom-poms. And it's designed that way on purpose, so as it burns, it falls down onto his ghost tail and ignites the rest of him. Well, 2007 comes, I hit that fuse. Usually he's done. Like, 2 minutes later, he's cooked. I hit that fuse, nothing happens. I walk into the zebra's ghost tail, and I have a road flare, and I'm looking for any dry piece to start trying to start on fire. And it looks like a waterfall because it's still raining, so water's dripping down the paper. And I'm thinking to myself, this is going to be, you know, the Albuquerque Journal page is going to say the zebra wins, right? There's going to be a big picture of the zebra on Saturday morning. Then all of a sudden, out of nowhere, I see this little ember that's just kind of floating, almost like a snowflake falling to the ground. So I look back up, and there was enough paper in his head that didn't get wet. And so he finally started on fire. And then I watched the most amazing thing happen ever. It started dropping to the bottom of the zebra. And so the fire was literally evaporating it. So you had like fire, and then you had this period of just steam that was coming off of it. And then all of a sudden it was burning. And so, thank God he burned. One arm didn't burn. That was pretty cool.
1: Yeah, that would have to be your biggest nightmare. Whoa, well, we can't get him lit. Absolutely. All right, so this is Friday, and where is it again?
0: So it is Fort Marcy Park, beautiful downtown Santa Fe. Listen, we know that Santa Fe is hard to navigate, so folks coming from Albuquerque, we have the Rail Runner that you can jump off. It's going to get you to South Capitol Station. You jump on a free shuttle, takes you right to the gate, and we actually worked with our Rail Runner partners. They will hold the train till everybody gets back. So don't try to park in downtown Santa Fe. That's a nightmare on any day. On the Zobra Day, it's even worse. South Capitol Rail Yard Station, free shuttles, ADA shuttles. So if you have a little bit hard time mobility or getting around, it actually drops you off in the venue, not at the gates, but in the venue. But so be prepared before you get on the ADA shuttle to show your ticket and to be searched before you get on the bus.
1: All right, Dan, till Zobra, there's a website. Go to the website. You want more information, I'm sure. So
0: burnsandover.com.
1: All right, perfect. Great. Good talking to you, man. And I wish you best.
0: I'm excited. Come say hi.
1: I will. Hey. Best of luck on Friday, man. Yeah, I'll look for you.
0: Thank you, sir.
1: All right, man. Take care, bud. All right, we got news and traffic coming up. Hold on.
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8: Delays continue for drivers headed north on I-25 from an accident approaching Manal Boulevard just north of the I-25 interchange. Slowdown start at Gibson Boulevard. Another accident east on Gibson Boulevard approaching San Pedro Drive. All directions of traffic moving slow at that intersection. On San Mateo Boulevard, we've got a crash at the

0: Academy Road intersection. And on Alameda Boulevard, we've got eastbound congestion from an accident just east of Guadalupe Trail.
1: See an accident? Call the Traffic Tracker hotline at 767-9167. I'm Grace Toledo from the 96.3 News Radio KKOB Traffic Center.
2: Currently in Albuquerque, it's 85 degrees.
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10: From 96.3 News Radio KKOB, I'm Mike Gabin. A project that sparked protests from wildlife advocates in Albuquerque has now wrapped up. KKOB's Natasha Leba has details.
11: Last week, advocates confronted crews working at La Orilla's outlet water quality structure near the Rio Grande, arguing that cleaning the retention basin could harm turtles, frogs, and other animals using the water as a habitat. Following those concerns, AMFCA slowed the project and coordinated with the city wildlife biologist to relocate animals before work continued. Officials say more than 65 turtles were safely moved. No wildlife injuries were reported, and crews removed roughly 140 cubic yards of debris and sediment from the site. Natasha Leben, News Radio, KKOB.
10: New Mexico health officials are encouraging residents to get the updated 2026-27 COVID-19 vaccine, which is expected to begin arriving in the state next week. That recommendation follows FDA approval of the latest vaccine formulation for the current respiratory virus season. The New Mexico Department of Health says the updated vaccine remains an important tool for preventing severe illness, hospitalization, and death, particularly among older adults and others at higher risk. And keep in mind, if you've ever thought about working local elections as a poll worker, well, your chance to find out what it's all about is coming. And Francina Walker has the rest of that story.
12: The Bernalillo County Clerk's Office will host a poll worker recruitment event this Thursday at the Albuquerque Press Club. The event begins at 5 p.m. and will offer those interested an informal opportunity to learn all about working in this year's general election. Members of the Clerk's Office will be on hand to answer questions about poll worker positions, training, responsibilities, and the application process. Poll worker positions are paid, and each election the Clerk's Office hires and trains nearly 1,000 poll workers. The Albuquerque Press Club is at 201 Highland Park Circle Southeast. Francina Walker, News Radio, KKOB.
10: There's now a list of who will be in Albuquerque for next year's Boots in the Park, and it's pretty impressive. Also, the festival will now expand to 3 days. And it will be headlined by the King of Country, George Strait. First time he'll be in Albuquerque since 2013. But that's not all. Brooks and Dunn and Jason Aldean, also part of that weekend. Other performers include Zach Top and Jack Party. The fourth year of the Boots in the Park will be May 14th through the 16th of 2027. And keep in mind, if you're planning to celebrate Labor Day weekend, there is a free ride program returning to help residents get home safely. The Take a Ride on Us program will provide Uber ride credits for residents in Bernalillo, Sandoval, and Santa Fe counties. from September 4th through September 8th. Participants can use the code NMLD26 in the Uber app to receive up to $10 off of two rides. A total of 2,500 discounted rides will be available on a first-come, first-serve basis. Next news update, 5 o'clock. 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
13: All right, thanks for hanging out with us. Appreciate it. TJ Trout, we got Trujillo, we got Grace today in for our Carlisle doing traffic.
10: Yeah,
13: I'm just looking outside. Doesn't look that bad. I'd like to see a little more rain. Did you get any rain over where you were last night?
10: Oh, I had a rowboat out there.
13: Did you really? Seriously?
10: No, I mean, it was...
13: Come on.
10: You know, when you've gone this long without it, you're just happy for anything. You've been married.
13: Thank you for that.
10: Yeah.
13: It rained pretty good for several minutes at the Trout Arosa.
10: Yeah.
13: So I was very happy.
10: I'm afraid to brag because it might cast a jinx on it. So I'm being very noncommittal. Yeah, yes, I'm happy, TJ, but I'm not expectant.
13: Okay. All right. So I was listening to the news a little bit.
10: I love it when you lean in.
13: Just a little bit.
10: Yeah. Give me some.
13: No, nothing really. No, the press club. Were you ever a member of the press club?
10: No.
13: Why not? You're a journalist. You should be a member of the press club.
10: You know, I don't know. I think it's because they just keep locking the doors. I walk up.
13: Well, they don't let you in. Right.
10: No. They're... Who knew the press club had a pit bull? I had no idea.
13: You would fit right in the press club.
10: Really? As a waiter?
13: Well, yeah. I mean, you do well.
10: Bartender?
13: No, you do well with Pope Joyce. You do really good at the press club too, man. Sure, why not? No. It's a cool building. Have you ever been in it?
10: That is a beautiful building.
13: Oh, a very cool old log cabin-like building up there on the hill.
10: I'm just so glad they preserved it. They've kept it. That would be something that could very easily be torn down.
13: Yeah, actually, and you realize the city is publicly funds that building to take care of it?
10: See? Now, when the people complain about the city, there's something good they do.
13: Well, actually, it is something good, because that's an historical building. Oh, and you know, press club, yeah, it's being used by, well, no, there's scoundrels in the press. What am I saying? I know a few.
10: They cover scoundrels, and they are scoundrels.
13: Yeah, I know a few of them.
10: Yeah, you do.
13: Indeed. So, what else going on, man?
10: Well, listen, when you thought it was gone, it's not. I know you'll be pleased with this news. So the feds have approved a major expansion of the Navajo coal mine. Who knew? Coal. We're never going to get rid of it.
13: Yeah.
10: So really, it could extend coal production at the site for more than a century. The expansion will cover about 11,500 acres, and the mine could produce up to 503 million tons of coal.
13: That's really interesting that's going on. I mean, you know, what does the Trump say? You know, big, beautiful, clean coal. There's no such thing as clean. There's no such thing
10: as clean
13: coal.
10: Is that an oxymoron?
13: Of course it is. It makes absolutely no sense at all. But it's interesting in that coal now is the most, if not the most expensive energy source now in the country to use. It's expensive because of the extraction process, and I'm sure they're not really happy with me up in the Four Corners area saying this, but it's true.
10: Right.
13: And I wonder how much that coal will actually be utilized. I would imagine what's going to happen is it will probably be shipped out of the country and used in some of the countries in the world that still use coal. So, and which again adds to the cost of that type of energy usage.
10: Yeah.
13: The transportation costs in it, the extraction process, all of that. You know, so it's antiquated. We don't, you know, coal is in the past. Yep. We don't need coal.
10: It's hard to let go, but it's still there. I was surprised that we're still hanging on.
13: Yeah.
10: And now, of course, we've all been surprised about the polls showing that Hull is closer than we ever expected to Deb Haaland.
13: Right.
10: 43% to 46%. Who would have even thought it would have been that close at that point? It seemed just like a slam dunk, and it may still be, of course, for Haaland.
13: Well, I mean, it is interesting because this is the first poll that showed any appreciable gain by Hull.
10: Yes.
13: And
10: I think we just all kind of shrugged our shoulders and said, well, it's a given.
13: Yeah, well, we were talking about this yesterday and drawing some comparisons now to Greg Hull versus Mark Ronchetti back when he ran against MLG. You know.
10: And what, now that part I didn't hear, real quickly, what's the differences in the candidates?
13: The polling was almost identical for both of them, which is, I think is very interesting. We had Sandoroff on yesterday talking about this, and he said the one advantage that Ronchetti has or had that Greg Hull does not have is more name recognition, because Ron Ketty was known all over the state.
10: Right.
13: You know, because, you know, of who he was.
10: Mm-hmm.
13: So Greg Hull does not have that.
10: Mm-hmm.
13: So that's why his climb, uphill climb, is a little harder than Ron Ketty's was.
10: Yeah.
13: So it'd be interesting to see. I mean, obviously, Deb Haaland is literally, like, drowning in money. All the money that she's raised. Greg Hull, not so much.
10: He's having a struggle. Well, yeah. Real quickly, of course, before we have to go, some poll numbers that are probably no shock to anybody. So it seems the New Journal poll shows Senator Lujan, Ray Lujan, holding a double-digit lead in the Senate race against his Republican candidate, Larry Marker of Roswell.
13: Right, yeah, we expected that.
10: Yeah.
13: I think the only really race, I mean, they're trying to dig up some dirt for on Teresa Ledger Fernandez. I'm having a hard time doing it. I think the only race that is competitive right now, national race that's competitive, is CD2.
10: Mm-hmm.
13: You know, so... down there, sure, down in southern New Mexico.
10: That's hotly contested. And, you know, from a reporter's point of view, you always would like to have a competitive race, even if you support the candidate that's winning. You're just like, just for the sheer glory of the fun of watching a political campaign.
13: Well, plus there's two legitimate opinions here in the state, too. So, yeah. All right, we got to go. Hey, good talking to you. Sure, man. Go to the press club, you'll love it. All right, no Carlisle today with traffic, but we do have Grace Salado. 96.3 News Radio, KQOB, hold on.
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15: Delays continue for drivers headed north on I-25 from an accident approaching Manal Boulevard just north of the I-25 interchange. Slowdown start at Gibson Boulevard. Another accident east on Gibson Boulevard approaching San Pedro Drive. All directions of traffic moving slow at that intersection. On San Mateo Boulevard, we've got a crash at the Academy Road intersection. And on Alameda Boulevard, we've got eastbound congestion from an accident just east of Guadalupe Trail.
16: 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I'm Grace Toledo from the 96.3 News Radio KKOB Traffic Center.
2: Currently in Albuquerque, it's 85 degrees on 96.3 News Radio KKOB.
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13: All right, I got a couple things for you coming up. But first, let me tell you again about Inside Out Remodeling. 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So there you go. All right, a couple things going on. I want to bring you into this conversation, too. Let me tell you about this one. This was all over the news for like a little bit, and then it kind of went away. And this is the Department of Homeland Security. This is the headline, DHS, no plans for ICE to be at polls for midterm elections. Okay, now that's the headline. Now, on the surface, I'm sorry about the cough today. On the surface, that sounds good. Let me continue. Homeland Security Secretary Mark Wayne Mullen said federal agents would enter a polling place if only if there is a threat or to serve a warrant. Now, let me read the article. ICE officers have not received guidance telling them that they need to do anything in addition to their regular duties on the day of November's midterm elections. Now, this is what what Mark Wayne Mullen said. Homeland Security Secretary Mark Wayne Mullen said at a news conference today that ICE officers will be at a polling place only if there is a threat to that polling place or if officers are serving a warrant on somebody that they have been actively tracking down. Okay, so now let me explain something to Mark Wayne Mullen and to everybody else out there. Okay, let me read the thing again. Only if there is a threat to that polling place. No, you can't do that. Even if there's a threat to the polling place, federal agents are not allowed in polling places. Elections are administered by localities. Mm-hmm. If there is a problem at a polling place, the local police are in charge of going in there and taking care of the problem. So no, it is illegal for ICE agents to go into a polling place for any reason. And they should not be anywhere near a polling place. Number two, or if officers are serving a warrant on somebody that they've been actively tracking down, no, that's illegal.
0: That's entrapment.
13: You cannot do that. It's like going to church to pull somebody out.
0: Exactly.
13: But even worse, it's constitutionally illegal for federal agents to be anywhere near a polling place.
0: Mm-hmm.
13: They're pressing their
0: luck, man. I think what's going to end up happening, if it happens, and it will, somewhere in the United States. I don't think Mexico will be a problem, but you never know. Just never know. But I'm telling you, man, they are working up towards civil unrest, and that might be the plan.
13: Well, I was just going to say that. I mean, if you see, number one, if you think ICE agents would not impede legal voters, American citizens of color, to vote by their presence being at a polling place, you're crazy, because it will impede their ability to vote. It'd be too intimidating for a lot of people.
0: Well, look, they've shot two white people up in Minnesota. Yeah. I don't think anybody is safe at this point.
13: Yeah. Well, you're right. And what you just... Whoops. Getting excited in here. So what you just said is true. You want to cause civil unrest in this country worse than you've ever seen it.
0: Mm-hmm.
13: You do some of that. You mess with our election system like that. You get the feds anywhere near polling places, you're gonna make millions and millions of people in this country extremely unhappy,
0: mm-hmm,
13: and agitated. You do not want that to happen. Believe me.
0: Places that I would watch out for are Los Angeles, places in the South.
13: Oh, yeah.
0: Definitely places there in the South, Portland, yeah. Oregon.
13: Yeah.
0: Places that are kind of deemed suspicious to the feds. Yeah. But then again, it could happen anywhere, so I you never know.
13: Yeah, but just again, just to Mark Rain Mullen, the two things he said, okay, they can go in for that. No, they cannot. They are not legally able to do that.
0: Yeah.
13: So anything that happens legally at a polling place is the jurisdiction of Albuquerque police.
0: Yeah.
13: So just think about that for a while.
0: See what happens.
13: All right.
0: It'll be all right.
13: Yep. Yep, yep. All right, we got not Carlisle, but got Grace for traffic. Hold on.
15: Delays continue for drivers headed north on I-25 from an accident approaching Manal Boulevard, just north of the I-25 interchange. Slowdown start at Gibson Boulevard. Another accident east on Gibson Boulevard approaching San Pedro Drive. All directions of traffic moving slow at that intersection. On San Mateo Boulevard, we've got a crash at the Academy Road intersection. And on Alameda Boulevard, we've got eastbound congestion from an accident just east of Guadalupe Trail.
16: 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Call the Traffic Tracker Hotline at 767-9167. I'm Grace Toledo from the 96.3 News Radio KKOB Traffic Center.
13: That's one of the most disturbing things that I've read in a while.
0: It sucks.
13: You know, him saying, oh, no, this is the only reason we're going to do this. No, you can't do that.
0: Well, it will be challenged for sure. And I'm not talking about civilly. I'm thinking through the court system and such. That yeah. They're playing their hand, which is so stupid why they are an inept administration. They play their hand and they show their cards. They show their ass in front of everybody. And then they get this. And that is not by design. They are just that careless.
13: Yeah, I agree.
0: And inept.
13: All right. 1001, 1002, 1003. You got something?
0: I do.
13: All right, hit it.
23: Trujillo's notes.
13: All right, man. Tuesday afternoon. What do you got?
0: Speaking about thieves and weird and inept and all that other stuff, the Harvard Medical School says it agreed to pay $53 million to settle class action lawsuits by relatives of body donors whose remains were sold on the black market by its former morgue manager.
13: Oh, my God.
0: Harvard Medical School Deans George Q. Daly and Bernard S. Chang announced the development in a letter to the community on Tuesday, calling the actions of former morgue manager Cedric Lodge despicable, abhorrent, and a flagrant betrayal of our values as a medical community. So pending court approval, Harvard said that two class action settlement funds totaling $53 million will be established to resolve the lawsuits. A Harvard spokesperson on Thursday referred to the letter when asked for comment and said they had no additional information. So the lawsuits were brought by 47 relatives of people whose remains were potentially mishandled and sold. The remains were donated for research and education. Harvard has said it cannot determine precisely which donor's remains Lodge stole after he was charged in 2023.
13: Yeah.
0: And the school said it reviewed information from federal investigators along with records showing when donors' remains were sent for cremation and when Lodge was on campus to determine which donors may have been affected. And the settlement covers relatives or designees of people who donated their remains to Harvard Medical School between January 1st, 2018, and March 31st, 2013.
13: Well, that's a little disturbing.
0: Yeah. Lastly here, he says last year Lodge was sentenced to 8 years in prison for stealing and selling body parts as if they were baubles. Authorities said Lodge was at the center of a ghoulish scheme in which he shipped brains, skin, hands, and faces to buyers in Pennsylvania and elsewhere.
13: What's somebody going
0: to
13: do with a face?
0: Yeah, glue it on their face.
13: I guess. I don't
0: try
13: know.
0: Try to burn ice. I don't know.
13: Who knows, man? I don't know. Well, that's a lovely story. All right. 96.3.
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25: 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And the United Way of Central New Mexico is stepping up to connect you with the resources to help. 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
15: It's a slow commute for drivers headed north on I-25 this afternoon. We've got two accidents, one of them north of the Gibson Boulevard exit, the other just north of the I-25 interchange. Slowdowns past Gibson Boulevard. Also east on Paseo del Norte, we've got an accident right as you approach the I-25 ramps. Traffic starts moving slow once you reach Jefferson Street. And on Gibson Boulevard, another crash at the San Pedro Drive intersection with east and westbound delays.
16: 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Call the Traffic Tracker Hotline at 767-9167. 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
0: Currently in Albuquerque, it's 85 degrees on 96.3 News Radio KKOB.
13: I actually like this time of year. Starting in September.
32: 85 degrees? When was the last time you heard that?
13: I know. It's been such a long time.
32: I mean, and I don't even do weather. I just do military and misery. So, I mean, I'm not qualified.
13: Military and misery.
32: That's what you have me on for.
13: Well, but that you're absolutely right. 100%. That's why we have you on. Well, I mean, somebody's got to do it. And then you know all about it.
32: And I'm a nice lady.
13: Yeah.
32: Generally.
13: Well, yeah, sure. So, excuse me. Why am I coughing today? Anyway, you ever been to Zozobra?
32: Yes. Yeah. Well, no. I've watched Zozobra in the comfort of a Santa Fe bar.
13: Oh, okay.
32: Which to me seems like the way to do it.
13: Well, that's good. I'm just curious. You know, they're doing the whole 250th anniversary
32: series. Right. No, I was listening.
13: So Zobra's going to be King George III.
32: Right. You know? I love that.
13: Yeah, it's great. Fantastic. Got a powdered wig for him and everything this year.
32: I know. That sounds really cool. And you're going.
13: Yes. Yes. Yes, I am. So, all right. We got Merritt Allen in here. Lots to talk to you about. You just heard me talking about Mark Wayne Mullen, about the polling places. I want to get your take on that as well.
32: What could go wrong? Yeah.
13: Woohoo! Fun stuff. I want to also talk about your meritocracy, what you're doing now online.
32: Meritocracy.news.
13: There you go. Perfect. All right. So we got that going on today. And by the way, tomorrow I'm throwing out the first pitch at the Isotopes game.
32: Oh.
13: Yeah. Yes.
32: So do you have any special plans for it?
13: Knuckleball.
32: Oh, nice.
13: All right. 96.3 News Radio, KKOB. Hope you're having a good day. Hold on.
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33: From ABC News, I'm Dave Packer. The U.S. launching new strikes on Iranian targets, accusing Iran of trying to relay mines in the Strait of Hormuz.
2: Iran says it's already retaliating. ABC's Louis Martinez.
3: Kind of a sustained operation to indicate purpose. Proportionality is something that we talk about with regards to how the U.S. military and other militaries respond and in response to provocative actions. And in this case, what you're seeing is the United States seeming to be carrying out a larger scale operation other than just a limited in and out.
2: The jury in the Lindsey Clancy trial set home after a fourth day of deliberations. Jurors telling the judge Tuesday they were deadlocked but told to come back for deliberations tomorrow. Clancy's attorney, Kevin Reddington.
4: I don't know that it's a good sign or a bad sign or any sign. It's that they're working hard to try to come to a decision.
2: Attorneys say Clancy was suffering from postpartum psychosis during the killings of her children. A jury finds Dwayne Kevity Davis guilty in the murder of Tupac Shakur nearly 30 years after the rapper's death. Tropical storm Edward has made landfall along the Louisiana and Texas coast with potential flash flooding. Liana Pearson is in South Texas.
7: As this rain is starting to come down, we're talking to community members who say that no storm like this is ever good, especially in a community where boats and fishing and shrimping is a way of life.
2: An anonymous government employee whistleblower warning that a rushed, chaotic, and fundamentally flawed effort by the U.S. Postal Service to implement President Trump's mail-in ballot executive order risks derailing the midterms. Congressman Ted Lieu of California said there are ways voters can protect election security.
9: If you don't get a mail-in ballot, go vote in person. Make sure you vote early. If you discover you're not registered to vote, well, go register to vote. You can go check right now if you're registered to vote. Make sure that you go vote. That's the best way to stick it to the administration that's trying to keep you from voting.
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13: from 96.3 News Radio KKOB, I'm Mike Gava. Santa Fe County deputies have begun an operation in one neighborhood after several reports of car burglaries in the area, including one stolen vehicle. Deputies have recently responded to the Colibri neighborhood over the past several days, and they're encouraging residents to support their efforts in finding those responsible. Residents who may have Ring camera video or other security video, along with any information that could help their investigation to identify and apprehend the individuals responsible for those crimes, are asked to call the Santa Fe County Sheriff's Office, their non-emergency line at 505-428-3720. And as always, the public can assist by being aware of your surroundings, lock your vehicles, and keep an eye out for any suspicious activity. A project that sparked protests from wildlife advocates in Albuquerque has now wrapped up.
10: Last week, advocates confronted crews working at La Orilla's outlet water quality structure near the Rio Grande, arguing that cleaning the retention basin could harm turtles, frogs, and other animals using the water as a habitat. Following those concerns, AMAVCA slowed the project and coordinated with the city wildlife biologist to relocate animals before work continued. Officials say more than 65 turtles were safely moved. No wildlife injuries were reported, and crews removed roughly 140 cubic yards of debris and sediment from the site. Natasha Laban, News Radio, KKOB.
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13: Health insurance premiums on New Mexico's Be Well Marketplace will increase by an average of 24.4%. That begins January 1st of 2027. State insurance officials say inflation, rising health care costs, and expanded coverage requirements are driving the increase. Despite those higher rates, officials note that most Be Well customers receive state or federal subsidies that reduce what they pay out of pocket. More than 90% of the marketplace, roughly 80,000 enrollees, currently qualify for financial assistance. And a high-profile Democratic figure is making a stop in New Mexico as election season ramps up.
14: Former Transportation Secretary Pete Buttigieg will visit Las Cruces on September 13 to campaign alongside Deb Haaland, the Democratic nominee for governor, and U.S. Representative Gabe Vasquez. The event is part of a broader effort to support Democratic candidates ahead of November's election. Buttigieg remains a prominent voice within the party and has recently indicated he is considering another run for president in 2028. Sultan Chani Salcedo, News Radio, KKOB.
13: 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In the meantime, let's rejoin T.J. Trout and his special guest, Miss Military in Misery, Merritt Allen. I'm Mike Gabe, 96.
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21: It's a slow commute for drivers headed north on I-25 this afternoon. We've got two accidents, one of them north of the Gibson Boulevard exit, the other just north of the I-25 interchange. Slowdowns past Gibson Boulevard. Also east on Paseo del Norte, we've got an accident right as you approach the I-25 ramps. Traffic starts moving slow once you reach Jefferson Street. And on Gibson Boulevard, another crash at the San Pedro Drive intersection with east and westbound delays.
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27: Very slight chance of thunderstorms developing this evening. A low of 61 degrees tonight in Santa Fe, 66 degrees in Albuquerque. Staying dry Wednesday with a high of 86 degrees in Santa Fe, a low of 61 Wednesday night, 92 degrees in Albuquerque with a low of 67. We'll have more on your extended forecast on KOAT.com.
0: Currently in Albuquerque, it's 85 degrees on 96.3 News Radio, KKOB.
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13: You know, all the years I've been having you on the air, you have not bummed me out as much as you just did.
32: I am just a ray of sunshine.
13: I was not in a great mood to begin with today. There's things going on in the world. You
32: and
13: know?
32: Let's have Merritt on. Womp womp.
13: Let's have Merritt. Oh my. How are we ever going to get past all this crap?
32: Yeah, we will.
13: Are we?
32: Yeah, we will.
13: How long is it going to take? November? Will November help?
32: I was going to say 29 months.
13: Yeah. Gotta wait that long. Unbelievable. Merritt Allen is in here with us. That's one of the things I want to talk to you about. The thing with the conversation we just had off the air, and we're going to get to this in a minute. I want to talk to you about the Department of Defense. Can I call it that? Or am I going to get like, hauled away and put in some kind of a gulag?
32: Well, I think if we're going to call it the Department of War, we ought to actually win one.
13: There you go. But my problem, I think the country's problem right now is a communication or lack of in how they're handling the communication coming out of the Pentagon. And it's a big problem.
32: Right. Yeah. So let's look at where we were 10 years ago, you know, with troops in Afghanistan.
13: Yeah.
32: Troops in Afghanistan, troops in Syria, troops in Iraq. And we were having press briefings 2 to 3 times a week.
13: Yeah.
32: And briefings also from the generals and commanders who were involved in the operations.
13: Yeah.
32: In 2026, there have been 2 press conferences in the Pentagon.
13: Yeah. Granted, there are things we should not know about.
32: Absolutely.
13: You know, there have to, I mean, if you're for the military, you're conducting a war right now with Iran. There are things, we can't know everything.
32: Correct.
13: But an honest assessment of some of the things going on right now would be helpful for all of us.
32: And there are standards and policies and procedures in place to determine what information can be provided.
13: Yeah.
32: That already exists. It has existed for decades.
13: Yeah. Yeah. So what is, I'm going to get to meritocracy, but since we started this first, what is the state? Are there any reporters at all left at the Pentagon?
32: Very few. Just about everybody walked out in May when...
13: Did they walk out on their own volition or were they told politely to leave?
32: No, they left because they were given a new document, a new agreement to sign for their press credentials that required them to agree that even reporting on information that was not approved in advance by the Department of Defense was potentially prosecutable. And when I say everybody left, I mean like Newsmax left.
13: Newsmax left.
32: Everybody left because that's not reporting.
13: No,
32: there is no story to tell.
13: It's propaganda. Is what it is.
32: Absolutely.
13: Yeah, it's a propaganda machine, and you know that's the government putting out their version of reality, the version of reality they want us to hear.
32: And I've been to the school for this. Yeah. I mean, I know how to do it. We don't do it, but we're taught this. Mm-hmm. It's called the Defense Information School. It's now in Fort Meade, Maryland. But you're also taught to write a press release. You're taught basic journalism.
13: Yeah.
32: You're taught how reporters work. You're taught how newsrooms work. You're taught how to work with them. You're taught also how to be strategic, and you're taught the principles of information.
13: Yeah.
32: So that you can help your boss and your organization, your command, have the best posture, both with regard to safeguarding classified information, strategic information, personnel information, because there's information about people mm-hmm. that you can't release.
13: Sure.
32: It may not be classified, but it would be sensitive information, but also ensuring that the American people and also the world at large have the best information they have about the American military.
13: Right. So,
32: we're not doing that right
13: now.
32: No, in case anyone hadn't noticed, that is not happening now.
13: Yeah. Well, and I think it became front and center when we found out that the Abraham Lincoln could not get resupplied and restocked because we were not all aware of the extent of the damages done to our bases in the Middle East.
32: Correct. And Iran has just struck our Air Force base in Jordan again.
13: Yeah, yeah. So, I mean, that's when it came front and center to me going, none of us knew about this. None of us knew how bad it was. Do we even know about casualty numbers?
32: We do, but we have to hunt for them.
13: Yeah.
32: And this used to be proactively released.
13: Yeah. Now, I know in Vietnam, there was a lot of this going on in Vietnam, too. We were not getting the whole truth either.
32: And that's when it started in 1970 with the principles of information that were published by the then Secretary of Defense.
13: Yeah.
32: And so for 56 years, and they have not been rescinded, they're just being ignored.
13: Yeah, right.
32: And they were last re-released and promulgated in 2018 under the last Trump administration.
13: Yeah. What are the rules that are regarding all of this? I mean, are there rules? Are there laws that that say, okay, you're doing this wrong, you're doing this right?
32: Well, it's a DOD directive. Yeah. So in that case, it's a policy.
13: Yeah. Okay. Right.
32: And then so essentially, if it's not classified, if it's not giving advantage to the enemy, if it's not sensitive information about personnel, and in that case, you know, it's personal information, personally identifiable information, or industry secrets, and then of course casualties. You can't let the public know about a casualty before the family knows.
13: Sure, of course.
32: So that's very sensitive and in fact sacred. And then, but you also can't withhold, in this directive, you cannot withhold information just because it's embarrassing.
13: Oh. Well, see, that's where the press comes into play, how important the press is.
32: Correct.
13: If there's stuff in there that needs to see the light of day, if there's no press in the building, how is it going to see the light of day?
32: Well, you know, we all have learned a lot about tech, and technology is much better. We've all learned about remote working.
13: Yeah, sure.
32: And so just because you're not in the building doesn't mean you don't still have contacts and you're not you're not still having conversations and you're not still making phone calls and you're not still sending emails. Mm-hmm. You know, the difference is the mindset. And I think we saw this, you know, I put this out, I think it was last week at U.S. Central Command, where, you know, the knowledge and the mindset about how we deal with the media, we had some contractor telling a reporter that he was on the do not, you know, was basically blacklisted.
13: Yeah.
32: Well, first of all, that we all have reporters that we like better than others.
13: Sure, of course.
32: And that's based on professionalism. Mm. You know, some reporters do not have necessarily the best work ethic or they really get, you know, I had a ghostwriter for why can't I remember that? Who wrote The Hunt for Red October? Tom Clancy.
13: No, yeah,
32: Tom Clancy's ghostwriter. We sent him out to an aircraft carrier, and he was going through squadrons burn bags. That's where you put your classified paper when you're done to go be destroyed. He was going through burn bags after everybody went to bed. And he got thrown off the ship, and you know, he calls me and says, "Merritt, what do I do?" I was like, "Go home. You're done, buddy.
13: You're done, right.
32: Like, no more ship for you."
13: No.
32: You know, when someone betrays the trust that you've put in them and giving them access to the military, well, yeah, you are kind of on a do not fly list.
13: Right. Sure.
32: This individual had not done that.
13: Mm-hmm.
32: He was just blacklisted because they didn't like the coverage. Well, you can't do that.
13: Right. Well, you look what happened to the Stars and Stripes reporters who broke the story about the Abraham Lincoln.
32: Right.
13: Gone.
32: Right.
13: They're gone. And they told the truth. I mean, this was knowledge that had to get out to us. This was very important.
32: Right, right. And, I've said on some private military communications groups, you know, Stars and Stripes is a tough sell because it's better as an online publication, but, you know, its core mission is a print paper for overseas troops. It can be tough to justify because I don't know how much troops read Stars and Stripes.
13: They have
32: so much content to choose from.
13: Right.
32: I don't really know if they care that much.
13: Well, apparently other people read it.
32: Oh, yeah.
13: Indeed. Meridan Allen in here with us. So continue this conversation after traffic. Hold on.
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21: It's a slow commute for drivers headed north on I-25 this afternoon. We've got two accidents, one of them north of the Gibson Boulevard exit, the other just north of the I-25 interchange. Slowdowns past Gibson Boulevard. Also east on Paseo del Norte, we've got an accident right as you approach the I-25 ramps. Traffic starts moving slow once you reach Jefferson Street. And on Gibson Boulevard, another crash at the San Pedro Drive intersection with east and westbound delays.
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27: Very slight chance of thunderstorms developing this evening. A low of 61 degrees in Santa Fe, 66 in Albuquerque. Wednesday stays dry with a high of 86 degrees in Santa Fe, 92 the high in Albuquerque.
0: Currently in Albuquerque, it's 85 degrees.
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13: 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Merritt Allen is with us this afternoon. So tell me about meritocracy.
32: Well, I kind of likened it to someone. It's like an underground newspaper because
13: I kind of like that.
32: Well, because I'm not putting it on social media. I'm not putting it on Substack. I'm not putting it on Medium because I'm really tired of algorithms.
13: Yeah, sure.
32: I don't want anyone's algorithm deciding who gets my content or not.
13: Yeah.
32: So I'm growing it like it's 2005. So it's a very old model.
13: Okay, so how does one get it then if they want meritocracy?
32: You go to www.meritocracy, M-E-R-R-I-T-T-O-C-R-C-O-C-O-C-R-A-C-Y. Oh, gosh. I should have picked something simpler. Dot news.
13: That's easy.
32: So you have to really want to get there. It's okay. Like Silver City. You can't get lost and stumble on it.
13: Right.
32: You have to want to get there. Meritocracy.news. And there's a basic website. I've got some headlines up. I put my columns up there.
13: Yeah.
32: But if you subscribe with no ads and no cost, you get the newsletter. And the newsletter is what you want. It's Intercepts.
13: It is. You're right. It's very entertaining and informative.
32: I pull out the emerging topics. It's not just kind of the new topics, but you got the kind of the early stuff on the Secretary of the Army was going to resign. You get kind of early warning signals, and I call it the signals from the noise.
13: Yeah.
32: Because

0: I mean, that's just nuts. So, a flight crew out of Fort Campbell, Kentucky, conducted an unauthorized flyover of Kid Rock's house outside of Nashville. And, you know, when young pilots do dumb stuff, everybody gets grounded and there's a JAGMAN investigation. Was this line of duty? And there are consequences.
1: Sure.
0: Well, of course, Kid Rock, being who he is, you know, goes nuts on social media. And there was a lot of America F yeah stuff. And Hegseth really leaned into it. And when the flight crew was grounded and an investigation starts, Hegseth cancels the investigation, clears the flight crew, and says, no, this was awesome because I think Kid Rock is cool. You don't get to do that, Army.
1: Right.
0: And General George, the chief of staff, is like, no, we've really got to do this because we can't be encouraging the use of aircraft for random flyovers because it's dangerous and it sets a bad example. Yeah. And we don't use aircraft for this. And so George got fired.
1: Yeah.
0: And Driscoll is a company man. He wouldn't have been made Secretary of the Army if he weren't on board with, you know, the regime. But he's also lost a ton of generals. And a new batch of generals couldn't even get promoted out of being colonels for the reason Hegseth is pulling people off promotion lists because of jobs they've had in the past that they couldn't help. An example I would give is a friend of mine, for no reason that was random, was the head of the Sexual Assault Prevention Task Force. He didn't ask for that. It was an extra job that got thrown on him. You know, he's been retired for a while, but, you know, this just happens. The military throws stuff on you. It's not like you raise your hand and say, oh, I totally want to do that.
1: It's more like you're going to do this.
0: Hegseth sees this and goes, oh, that's woke. You can't be promoted.
1: Yeah.
0: And Driscoll's like, I got no people left.
1: Right.
0: I need some people to, like, go do Army stuff and conduct operations and sustain the force and carry, you know, what we want to do forward, Mr. Secretary.
1: Yeah.
0: And he kind of indicated, I'm out of here Labor Day.
1: Now, this is crazy. We're going to run out of people. We're running out of people.
0: And money.
1: And good people. And money. All right, Merritt's in here with us.
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8: Buildups continue northbound on I-25 this afternoon. We've got an accident cleanup just north of the I-25 interchange approaching Manal Boulevard. That's slowing traffic down starting at around Gibson Boulevard. And west on Avenida Cesar Chavez, expect delays from an accident approaching 2nd Street.
9: 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I'm Grace Toledo from the 96.3 News Radio KKOB Traffic Center.
10: Currently in Albuquerque, it's 85 degrees. This August, KOAT 7, the home you

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8: From 96.3 News Radio, KKOB, I'm Mike Gaba. A Santa Fe murder case has ended with a plea agreement and prison sentence. KKOB's Zoltan Chani Sosedo has that story.
9: Antonio Montejano, 26, was sentenced to 14 years behind bars after admitting to second-degree murder in the shooting death of 40-year-old Rosendo Romero. Authorities say the killing stemmed from a dispute involving a firearm sale in 2024. Investigators determined Montejano shot Romero several times outside a residence on the city's southwest side. During a recent court hearing, members of Romero's family said they would have preferred a longer sentence, but chose to support the plea agreement rather than endure a trial. Sultan Chani Salcedo, News Radio, KKOB.
8: City of Albuquerque is installing new flashing signs along Central Avenue. This in an effort to reduce crashes involving ART buses. Those signs activate when a bus is approaching, and they're being placed near stations at Atrisco, 59th Street, and New York Avenue, areas the city says have seen a high number of illegal left-turn collisions. ABQ Ride reports ART buses have been involved in about 150 crashes since 2019, tied to motorists making prohibited turns. City officials will monitor the new system over the next year to see if it improves safety. And a new wastewater treatment facility is planned for Albuquerque's west side. And we turn to KKOB's Francina Walker for more on that.
10: The new facility would conserve drinking water and return treated water to the Rio Grande. Called the Bosque Water Reclamation Facility, it will be built south of Montaño Road and east of Mirandela Street near the Pueblo Montaño trailhead. Construction could begin in late 2027, pending regulatory approval and funding. The facility is projected to reclaim up to 5 million gallons of water per day. The treated water would then flow into the Rio Grande. A future phase of the project would deliver reclaimed water to Westside parks, golf courses, and other large water users. Water Authority officials say the project is expected to cost about $300 million, and they plan to seek state and federal funding to complete it. A public meeting is scheduled for tonight, beginning at 5:30 at the Raymond Sanchez Community Center on 4th Street. Francina Walker, News Radio, KKOB.
8: And the United States is escalating its attacks on Iranian assets. President Trump and U.S. military officials both confirmed the targets near the Strait of Hormuz. Iran says it is already retaliating for those strikes. We get more from ABC's Luis Martinez.
11: We are told by a U.S. official that they are ongoing, which suggests that this is not being limited to just a quick in-and-out strike. What we have seen in the past is when President Trump has spoken about sustained attacks or significant attacks, what we've seen is waves after wave of strikes against specific targets. In this case, what we are talking about are targets that are limited to the area, the coastline around the Strait of Hormuz, where Iranian positions, military rockets, launchers, or anything like that could pose a threat to commercial shipping as well as any U.S. Personnel in the area.
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4: All right, we're back. Mayor Allen in here. Meritocracy.news.
13: Yeah, I just got a subscriber from the show.
4: Just from the show. Look
13: Thank you that. So much. But just a note, if you don't accept marketing, I'm not allowed to send you my newsletter. And there is no marketing. I don't know how.
4: Oh.
13: I've never done this before.
4: Oh, all right,
13: so you might want to accept marketing.
4: Yeah. Sure. All right. I'm going to go back to something we were talking about before we got here. First, General Dan Kane, Joint Chiefs of Staff Chairman, just said the military has no plans to be at polling places in November. Now, what I find interesting about that is he felt the need to tell us that.
13: Well, also, I mean, we really had no plans for a war with Iran that didn't involve any ground invasion whatsoever and was only an air war. But look, we did one.
4: Yeah.
13: So, yeah. I mean, we're really good at innovation.
4: Yeah. Yeah. Well, okay. And then after he said this, then just today, Homeland Security Secretary Mark Wayne Mullen said, yeah, the ICE is not going to be near any polling places unless there is a problem at a polling place that needs ICE's help, or they're going after somebody that they've been after for a while.
13: Well, he gave himself a way out.
4: Well, yeah. Well, see, the thing is, those two things he just mentioned are illegal.
13: Right.
4: They are illegal. I mean, the feds cannot go anywhere near polling places.
13: Yeah, well, here's the interesting thing about General Kane is he was a 3-star Air National Guard general, which is very different than, say, a 4-star regular Air Force general who had 35 years plus time in, and several joint tours under his belt. So he's the chairman of the Joint Chiefs of Staff, but he's not like other chairmen of the Joint Chiefs of Staff who preceded him.
4: Who might have been a tad more qualified, is
13: Correct.
4: What you're saying. So, but that's what we got.
13: Right.
4: Okay. So.
13: And I think he's doing his best.
4: Yeah. All right. And then Mark Wayne Mullen follows that with what he said. And this worries me more than almost anything right now.
13: Well, you know, I think there's definitely a message about voter suppression.
4: Yeah.
13: And I think the way to overcome that is to go vote.
4: Yes. Yeah, right.
13: So just go vote.
4: Right. What worries me, though, especially
13: TJ, just go vote.
4: Yeah, yeah. Okay. That said, and Trujillo and I were just talking about this, was you got ICE anywhere near a polling place. Anywhere near a polling place. You think this is not going to have an effect on American citizens who are registered to vote of color who show up to vote.
13: Oh, yeah.
4: And you think that they're not going to be intimidated by seeing ICE?
13: And also white American citizens getting shot.
4: Oh, yeah, of course. I mean, obviously what happened.
13: Things escalate quickly.
4: Sure. And this is scary stuff. This scares me because I'm thinking, too, okay, if this actually happens in November, and I pray to God this does not happen in November, you're going to see people in the streets. This is not going to be taken well by a huge amount of Americans.
13: And I guess my thought, and this is just as kind of decades of communicating and saying things to manage messaging, is I think the more we talk about it, the worse we make it. This is not something I would want to call attention to, and this is not something I would put in my newsletter. Like the orders book coverage from the Department of Defense that talks about how potentially vulnerable we are, I would never put that in my newsletter.
4: Yeah.
13: I think there are certain things that are unpatriotic, and I think Americans need to go vote.
4: They 100% absolutely need to go vote. I just want them to be able to go vote with no fear of going to vote.
13: And I think sometimes you have to go do things that might be frightening.
4: Yeah, I agree. I agree with you too, 100%. But we gently disagree a little bit with you because I think this stuff needs to see the light of day. And I think people need to be aware that there is a potential out there that this could happen.
13: And that's the hard thing I have in this role, is it's very hard for me to take off my public affairs hat.
4: Yeah, right.
13: Because I want I want a message at the end that people can pull something good from.
4: Yeah, right. Indeed.
13: And that's not journalism.
4: Yeah.
13: And that's and I'm not a journalist.
4: Right, yeah. You and Josh kind of agree on this point, by the way. I should have both on have to discuss this issue.
13: They right. trained us really well.
4: Yeah. There you go. Merritt Allen in here with us. We're not done. We got, not Carlisle, we got Grace with traffic. Hold on.
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15: Buildups continue northbound on I-25 this afternoon. We've got an accident cleanup just north of the I-25 interchange approaching Manal Boulevard. That's slowing traffic down starting at around Gibson Boulevard. And west on Avenida Cesar Chavez, expect delays from an accident approaching 2nd Street.
16: 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Call the traffic tracker hotline at 767-9167. I'm Grace Toledo from the 96.3 News Radio KKOB Traffic Center.
17: Currently in Albuquerque, it's 85 degrees on 96.3 News Radio, KKOB.
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4: Oh, wow. We're back.
13: Oh. There will never be work like I did before.
4: Well, you know, you were saying, the times are changing, though, man.
13: Yeah.
4: I mean, we were just talking about this off the air and kind of bled out of the air a little bit. Is that okay? Even with the regime change, we noticed like the politicians circling the wagons now, both Democrats and Republicans. We're talking back to communications again, and we're wondering even after 2028 when things will change, but will things change that much?
13: If you don't have to talk to the media, are you really going to want to open all that that back up?
4: Yeah.
13: Yeah, I don't know.
4: I mean, both sides. I'm talking about Democrats too.
13: Exactly. That's completely agree. It's quite a dilemma for the press.
4: Yeah.
13: And that's something. And many people, much more luminous than I, have said, "Hey, be careful of what you wish for in executive power. Mm. Because when you give it to this guy, what happens when the other side's in charge?
4: Oh, yeah. And the tables will turn. It's going to happen. And if you think for a second that the Democrats aren't going to take advantage of the power that the executive branch have gained, you got another thought coming. But of course they will.
13: Right, you know. Right. I mean, this it's not a sustainable model because, I mean, if you think, and this is what I try and tell my Republican friends, I mean, is this really the power you want the Democrats to have?
4: Yeah.
13: Come on.
4: Yeah, it's very short-sighted. And, you know, when all this stuff was going down, you know, we knew it, you knew it, I knew it. You know, but here we are.
13: What's scary is you see some Republicans say, well, this is why we never let them, we'll never let them win another election. I'm like,
4: Then
13: we go back to the previous segment and I can't hear you. La, la, la, la, la.
4: Oh, yeah,
13: TJ,
4: yeah.
13: I don't want to talk about that. Just go vote.
4: No, you're right. And you know, those are probably the biggest words of wisdom said today. You know, you don't like the way things are going. Go vote. Might be scary. Doesn't matter. Go vote.
13: Oh, and hey, thanks. I'm seeing all these people who are signing up for the meritocracy, but you do actually have to accept marketing. I'm not going to sell you anything. I have no ads, but you're not going to get the newsletter if you don't accept marketing.
4: All right. So, governor's race tightened up. So, that surprise you at all?
13: No.
4: You did?
13: No. Greg Hull is really well known, and I think he has a way to win this. One, needs more money, but two, even he's never going to close the money gap.
4: Yeah.
13: But if he doubles down, everybody knows in Albuquerque that Rio Rancho is different.
4: Mm-hmm.
13: Rio Rancho has a functioning school system. Rio Rancho doesn't have to pass funding bills in its city council to clean human waste up off the streets.
4: Yeah.
13: Those are some notable differences.
4: Yeah.
13: And if he plays up on that and reminds people what
4: I'm getting a silver alert on my phone. It's driving me crazy. Anyway, continue.
13: I know where you are. I found TJ, everybody. He's okay.
4: I'm getting a gold through my headphones right now. Anyway, what you're saying about Greg Hull is correct.
13: Yeah, and if he points out all the successes of Rio Rancho compared to Albuquerque, and that's what Republican leadership does, and that is what pro-business leadership does, and that is all the policies of what Republicans do, and points out those contrasts, I think, and he got a total win in the primary because it wasn't a Trump-a-palooza.
4: Yeah, no.
13: You know, he's very low key. He's a moderate Republican, and he was able to position himself as a centrist Republican. He plays on that and talks about being pro-business, pro-education, pro-success, pro-growth. I think then he can take Albuquerque, and that's where this race is going to be won.
4: Well, so it's interesting. It's interesting about him because in the world of MAGA land that we are living in right now, Greg Hull to me is an old school, and I say that as a compliment.
13: Right,
4: old school Republican with GOP old school GOP values that have somehow been ripped away from MAGA.
13: Right. Right.
4: And the other thing I was thinking about, too.
13: If the Republican Party were still like Greg Hull, I'd still be a Republican.
4: Yeah, right. And I was thinking about this, too. I mean, and correct me if I'm wrong, we have to take a break, but Republicans are going to vote. MAGA Republicans or Republicans are going to vote for a Republican.
13: Right.
4: In the governor's race.
13: Right.
4: So
13: he doesn't have to get Trumpy at all in the general election. Yeah. He can just be him.
4: Right.
13: And then try to attract crossover votes and people in Albuquerque who've just been waiting for a decent candidate.
4: Yeah, that's what Sandroff was saying on the air yesterday, though. He says he's still going to have to peel off some Democratic votes out of Bernalillo County. He's going to have to do it.
13: Absolutely, and he can.
4: Yeah. All right, we got to take a break. All right, we got Grace with traffic coming up. We're going to wrap this up on the other side. Hold on. Oops.
1: Buildups continue northbound on I-25 this afternoon. We've got an accident cleanup just north of the I-25 interchange approaching Manal Boulevard. That's slowing traffic down starting at around Gibson Boulevard. And west on Avenida Cesar Chavez, expect delays from an accident approaching 2nd Street.
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4: All right. Always a pleasure to have you in here. Merritt Allen with us. Going to wrap it up. You going anywhere? You doing anything exciting?
13: I'm going lots of places.
4: Yeah.
13: I'm traveling a lot this month.
4: Okay.
13: Doing some healthcare stuff. Right. Going to Houston. I think I'm going to D.C. to close this transaction I was talking about. So, yeah, I'm back on the road.
4: Okay.
13: Back on the road.
4: Okay. All right. Have a little fun out there.
13: Yeah.
4: A few adult beverages and some good food.
13: Yeah. And I'll see the National Guard.
4: You what?
13: I'll see the National Guard in D.C.
4: Yes, you will. Did you say most of the National Guard in D.C. are from Puerto Rico?
13: Yeah.
4: Puerto Rico?
13: Yeah.
4: Okay. So
13: nice folks.
4: I'm sure. So what are you hearing about the governor's future? What happens to her after her term is up? What do you think is going to happen?
13: Oh, I think she'll take a break, get on some boards.
4: Yeah. Yeah.
13: Make some friends, stay involved. Yeah.
4: D.C. is her future, especially if the regime change happens.
13: Oh, yeah.
4: Yeah.
13: Oh, yeah.
4: Yeah.
13: And, you know, I might maybe swap jobs with some folks.
4: Okay. Health and Human Services. Education.
13: Mm-hmm. Well, rebuilding
4: the Department of Education, right?
13: Right.
4: Yeah. It seems.
13: Yeah, because I'm hearing Linda McMahon might be running in 2028. I just saw that.
4: For president?
13: Yeah.
4: Really?
13: Yeah.
4: Boy, I would love to see a debate with Linda McMahon versus Pete Hegseth if Hegseth decides to run.
13: Well, I mean, I'd like to see the wrestling match too.
4: Yeah, that'd be fantastic. So I have one more stupid thing I'm going to ask you. No, it's not stupid. It's not stupid because it was on meritocracy.
13: Do I need to start up the silver alert again?
4: No. Okay. I just got it. Okay. I hate these things, but I understand why they're necessary.
13: Right.
4: But I hate them. Tell me about your pizza recipe.
13: Okay, I also have a recipe section.
4: Yeah, I saw that.
13: And I have a booze section. So, and I'm going to get into hacks. There's so much news going on right now. I'm processing that. But everyone's had a pizza rustica. You know that
4: I love a pizza rustica.
13: Yeah, but how much can you eat? And have you ever made one?
4: No.
13: If you make one, it will. Oh my gosh! Like you throw out half of it after 3 days after Easter because it's so heavy, no one can finish it because it's like a pound and a half of cheese and a pound of tasty Italian cured meats, and then you throw in a bunch of eggs and you bake it in a pastry crust. The thing weighs 3 pounds.
4: Yeah, great.
13: And so, I know it's anathema to do this in 2026, but I pulled out like half the dairy and dumped in pasta, and. It's really good.
4: Really?
13: You've got to my website. Right. Try it. It's really good.
4: Right. No, that's good because this website is just not politics. It's just not military. You talk about lifestyle, man.
13: Right. Right. Because life is too short to not start an underground newspaper and talk about cheese.
4: All right. Lovely seeing you.
13: Thank you for having me.
4: Of course. Good luck with your travels. I'm glad you got a few more viewers.
13: Yeah. So, thank you so much for the plugging. Let's get our numbers up.
4: All right. Indeed. Merritt Allen, 90.
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1: Delays continue for drivers headed west on Rio Bravo Boulevard approaching the Coors Boulevard intersection. We've got an accident with emergency responders on scene. At the Wyoming and Manal Boulevard intersection, there's an accident slowing traffic down. Eubank Boulevard or Louisiana are closed south or northbound options. And that earlier northbound crash on I-25 just north of the I-25 interchange has been cleared. Some leftover congestion starting at Lomas Boulevard.
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17: Currently in Albuquerque, it's 85 degrees on 96.3 News Radio KKOB.
4: Well, thank God it's below 90 degrees, so I'm feeling good about that. Hey, Merritt, thank you for showing up today. Rousing conversation with Merritt Allen. Meritocracy.news if you want to sign up for what she's doing on that. I want to thank Ray Sandoval for giving us the talk about Zozobra, which happens obviously this Friday. And yeah, they're limited. They said they're going to limit it to, what, 50,000 people this year? So they said the best way to get tickets is definitely go online and get tickets ahead of time. You don't want to be out of luck if they sell out. And it's cheaper for you to get Zozobra tickets online than it is to get them at the door as well. So, yeah, there you go. All right, let's see. Coming up tomorrow. Let me get back here. We got Barry Ramo coming on tomorrow. Also, if you're interested, yes, I'm going to be out at Isotopes Park tomorrow throwing out the first pitch at around 6 o'clock. That means that you and Carlisle are going to have to take over for the last half hour of the show. So I'm sure you guys are very much up to that. Thursday, by the way, we're going to have Mike Vigil on, too. So we got all that going on. All right, what is this? Tuesday afternoon. Hope you guys are having a good day. Thank you very much for tuning in. We always appreciate you listening with us. You also listen on the website and on the podcast as well. Strauss up next, 96.3 News Radio, KKOB. Y'all have a great night. See ya.
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29: From ABC News. I'm Dave Packer. The Texas-Louisiana coast getting slammed tonight as Tropical Storm Edouard made landfall. ABC's Melissa Adon is in Port Arthur, Texas.
30: This intense and slow-moving tropical system is packing a punch along the Gulf Coast tonight. Just before making landfall near the Texas-Louisiana state line, Edouard gaining strength, roaring ashore, winds topping 60 miles per hour. Power lines snapped.
31: It's always worse along the coast.
30: Officials asking people to be on alert for life-threatening flooding.
29: U.S. Central Command says it's completed a new round of airstrikes on Iranian targets. The U.S. accusing Iran of trying to relay mines in the Strait of Hormuz. Iran claims it's striking back. all of this starting out September after a lull last month.
2: It was a pretty quiet August in terms of strikes against Iranian military targets. The U.S. was focused on an economic pressure campaign by going after countries that do business with Iran to try to put the squeeze on Iran to get them back to the negotiating table, to get them to give in to the president.
29: ABC's Karen Travers, immigration advocates in Ohio mourning the sudden death of a 20-year-old